0: What gospel is this? Jesus said that the gospel of the kingdom shall be preached.
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1: 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Hi, this is David Stafford. Let me welcome all of our first-time listeners and those of you who tune us in for our teaching broadcast simply entitled Do the Word. We get that from James 1:22, but be doers of the word and not hearers only, deceiving your own selves. Not only is it important to hear the word, it's also important to do the word, because only the truth that is applied is transforming. These teachings are designed to perfect the saints, according to Ephesians chapter 4, verses 11 and 12, and he gave some apostles and some prophets, some evangelists, some pastors and teachers for the perfecting of the saints, for the work of the ministry, for the edifying of the body of Christ. Today, we interrupt our regularly scheduled programming.
0: Already in progress.
3: Praise the Lord. We're going to talk about influential relationships. What are influential relationships? The definition of influential is having the power to cause change. Having influence, exerting or possessing influence. And of course, influence, which is the derivative of influential, is the power to change or affect someone or something. The power to cause changes without directly forcing them to happen. Without directly forcing them to happen. It's a personal thing that affects someone or something in an important way. In an important way. The act or power of producing an effect without apparent exertion of force, spiritual, moral, or personal force, a direct exercise or command. It could be beneficial, it could be unbeneficial, it could be righteous, it could be unrighteous, it could be corrupt, a corrupt interference with your place, your position, your mind, your direction. It could be for personal gain, it could be intentional, or it could be unintentional. Influence, an influential relationship, takes us places. Sometimes we don't want to go. Sometimes we're aware of being influenced, and sometimes we're not. The power of influence can directly or indirectly cause a change. The power of influence can intentionally or unintentionally cause a change. Let's look at 1 Corinthians 15:33. 1 Corinthians 15:33 is very important to influence. Having influential relationships. So, as we talked about directly or indirectly, we talked about intentional or unintentional. 1 Corinthians 15:33 tells it exactly what it is. When we think we in control, it says what? Be not deceived. Evil communication corrupt good manners. So oftentimes there are people that have gotten involved in people or situations thinking they are in control.

0: They go thinking that they can only do a little bit, or they don't have to be influenced or involved. But let's not be deceived. Sometimes as Christians, we want to minister to others, unbelievers, and people that we think we have power over, or power over our situation, and we go forth thinking that everything is all right. But I used to tell my children, there's only two influences, yours or theirs. If they are not influencing, if you are not influencing them, they are definitely influencing you.
1: Amen.
0: You may not know it, you may not be aware of it, but you are being influenced. Is it righteous influence or is it unrighteous influence? You have to judge that. A lot of times it depends on where we are, as opposed to how we're influenced or how much influence they have on us. I have been with people and we doing something, and I have been around people and we're doing something. And I can leave there sometimes feeling funny or saying something that I wouldn't normally say or thinking things. Where did it come from? The influence and the power of those that I was around. You know, our atmosphere influences us.
1: Amen.
0: Our surroundings, our environment, our culture, these are all things that influence us. If we're around some people we know that are not good, or we know that are not right, but we think that we're not going to do what they do, or we're not going to respond to a lot of things. 1 Corinthians 15:33. Be not deceived. Evil communications corrupt good manners. The most powerful thing that I realize in this influential relationship situation is, if they don't influence you what to do, they will definitely influence you what not to do. Let's be real about it. Either way, you're being influenced. Now, there's an interesting thing that I found out about influential people. You have to ask yourself a question. What is their character? Their personality reveals their character. Now, if we know a person does certain things, we deceive ourselves to think that they just won't do it to us. Light bulb. If that's what they do, they will eventually do it to you. It could be intentionally, unintentionally, but they act out their character. My next question concerning that their character would be, how is their heart? How is their heart? It's always revealed. A person's heart condition exposes their condition, it exposes their motive, it exposes their character. It can portray significance and respect, worth or value, or insignificance and disrespect, uselessness or invaluable. So, in a relationship, how does that affect you? How are you affecting others? 1 Thessalonians 5:12. Let's go there. 1 Thessalonians 5:12. And we beseech you, brethren, to know them which labor among you and are over you in the Lord, and admonish you. First, we have to know those that labor among us. Who are they? What part do they play in our lives? How do they influence us? If it's bad, 1 Thessalonians 5:15 says, see that none render evil for evil unto any man. But ever follow that which is good, both among yourselves and to all men. So that distinctly says, first among the brethren, the household of faith, and even toward the world. Because vengeance is mine, said the Lord. So when people do things to us and that we don't like or upset us, then we have to pray for them, walk away, leave them alone, pursue righteousness at all costs. Because we are an influence. And what do I mean? I mean how we respond to people, how we respond to situations, how we respond to circumstances. Tell people who we are. The scriptures even say that they will know we are Christians by our love. How is an influential person? Good or bad? They're strong and they're confident. Or they can be tough and intimidating. Self-assured, they know who they are. Or they can be self-possessed. In other words, righteous in their own eyes. They can be strong-minded, resolute in righteousness, or strong-willed. My way or the highway. These relationships can have an overwhelming outcome in our lives. And as we go through this, as I had to do, ask yourself, what type of influence are you? But there's one significant area that I had to really look at because it affected me for a long time. And I'm sure when I go over this, you're going to be able to relate to it. What is our biggest influence outside of those that are closest to us? Those in our households, those that we respect, those that we look up to, those that we follow, those that we are submitted to, those that we are around, our associates, our friends, our relatives. The biggest influence in our life is our past. Even though we can't control life, we spend too much time trying. It's unfortunate that our history controls our future. What do I mean by that? Most of us still carry a picture of our past in our minds. And we visit it often. Amen. That's an influence. It influences us for that moment. Our attitudes change. Our speech, our spirit, our mood, it's an influence. Second Corinthians 5:17, let's go there. And let's see what it tells us that we should do. 2 Corinthians 5:17, it tells us. Therefore, if any man be in Christ, are we in Christ? Amen. He is a new creature. All things are passed away. Behold, all things are become new. But what do? We carry around with us shadows of rejections, fear, and wounds from the past. Even though it's dead and buried, we keep resurrecting the past. We look at that picture over and over again like it's a comfort blanket. It gives us a reason to act like we act, feel like we feel. But let me share something with you. I realized that it was a reason at first, but it became an excuse for me. And I dare to say, for you too. I was a battered wife for 7 years. And I, when I left that situation, I was nasty. You may not can believe it, but I was. Because I was hurt, I was wounded, I was bruised. If you said anything or did anything that remotely reminded me of, I was not pretty. How I responded was because of the influence of my past. Now, you didn't do anything to me, but I acted like you did because somebody had to pay. My past influenced my future. It actually rendered me hopeless, helpless, defenseless. Why? Because I allowed it to control me. Now the person is dead and gone. Now he may have been a reason that I became like that, but then I became the reason why I stayed like that. Am I speaking to anyone today? It became a comfort blanket for my sadness, my dysfunctional behavior, my bad attitude, and why I acted like I act, why I felt like I felt. But what it did was it influenced my present relationships, which had nothing to do with my past. Yet that influence is powerful. But I'm looking at the relationships that I had and how they were acting and how they were treating me, but I neglected to pay attention to me, how I was acting toward them, how I was treating them. I really wasn't even fit to have a right relationship. I was messed up, dysfunctional. What do? We keep all of that past to keep us from having an awesome experience in the Lord. A wonderful relationship with other people. That relationship became conditional on my part. Because I was with them if they treated me right. If they didn't treat me right, they didn't, we didn't even have to do it. They didn't even know what they were doing. I was just so messed up. I filtered everything through my emotions of rejection, disappointment, and frustrations. All of a sudden, I changed. Whoop, they look at me, what's wrong with you? Come back. Where you going? Wait, come on back. What I do? It was always a questionable relationship with me. What I do? How long are you going to stay there? It could be 2 or 3 days. You know, it just depends on how I felt. I'm being open today. Amen. Why? Because those hurtful relationships made me protect myself, made me keep myself. Because the people that really don't even matter. They're not even important anymore. Amen. But see, we don't realize we make them important today because we allow whatever happened to us dictate our character, our mindset, our attitude, because they hurt us. So we keep ourselves from those that can do us good. We don't even really find out whether they can do us good because we camouflage. We're camouflaged. We hide ourselves. We're present, like I'm here, but in my heart, in my mind, in my soul, I'm not here. Amen. I'm camouflaged. What you see is not what you get. And it damages our relationships for now and in the future. We can't be real because it hurts too much. We can't love because we've been rejected, we're afraid, and we're damaged. We have more faith in our past relationships than we do in our future ones. Now, that's a powerful statement. I said, oh, my God. He was talking to me. Why? Because of the influence of what has already been implanted in our hearts. We never show up in our hearts. We never show up in our minds. We never show up in our souls. We can never be real. And we influence others in the wrong way based on our hurt and our pain. Amen. That's right. Amen. We do. We save ourselves from feeling, from thinking, from being hurt. And we keep ourselves. Why? Because in our mind, they don't deserve our love. Is that a lot of nerve or what? And who are you? But you have to ask ourselves, what are we really giving in those relationships? Nothing. But what are we expecting? Everything. We're expecting so much more in return than we're willing to give. And because we're so messed up, we really don't even get to know the person. Because we got our walls up. We got our filters alert. Everything is being screened. They got ulterior motives. When we don't take those relationships of the past and put them in the right perspective, we hurt ourselves. We hinder ourselves. And just think, if I had stayed where I was and being married, I wouldn't have what I have today.
2: Amen.
3: Amen.
0: It's my amen corner over there. Until we bring our whole self to today and live, we have stopped ourselves of the life that God has for us. If we don't learn the lessons from those relationships, we miss out on what God wants to teach us. And we don't allow him to do all that he wants to do and give us all that he wants to give. Because we are questioning everything. We are so focused sometimes on what others have already done to us in our relationships that we don't receive what people are trying to do. So what do? We deprive ourselves of God because we don't even trust him. We deprive ourselves of God-given relationships, people he's trying to send us to love on us, to minister to us, to deliver us. That can be a wonderful and meaningful relationship. It can be a wonderful and meaningful relationship. So I ask you, don't allow these circumstances and situations of the past to continue to dictate your future. Don't allow Jesus to pass you by. Don't allow your life to not be lived. So we need to let God heal us.
2: Amen.
0: Let Jesus touch that area. Be willing to give it up. Because they long gone. They are doing their thing.
2: Amen. Amen.
0: So it's not their fault. It's our fault. Now my first husband was remarried and had children and I'm all messed up. Years down the road. What is wrong with that? The scripture says they will know we are Christians by our love. We need to love openly and freely. I heard a saying once, we need to love violently. That's really how we should love God. I mean, pursue him with everything that's in you. Give him all you got. We won't be so quick to hide ourselves. We won't be so quick to protect ourselves. But problem is we expect too much in return. If we expect nothing in return, we're able to have good relationships because it's not based on them and what they do. It's not conditional. It's based on us, who we are, and how God has put love in us for them.
1: Amen.
0: Because one thing I found out, God will heal your hurt because he sure healed mine. There's an old saying that I used to hear, if you haven't loved, you haven't lived. Now, I'm not talking about what we call love lust. It's a four-letter word, not L-U-S-T-L-O-V-E, is what I'm talking about. Because anything else in relationships, it put pressure on us. It costs us something. It tells us where we are. And it made me think about Peter. Let's go to Matthew 26. Matthew 26 tells us about Peter. We know that Peter loved Jesus with all that was in him that he understood. Peter told Jesus that he would never forsake him, never leave him. And he meant that. He meant that. Matthew 26 tells us about Peter. It tells us how Judas betrayed him. But it also tells us how Peter denied him. Specifically, verse 74 and 75. Peter became ashamed of Jesus before other people. So that says his relationship wasn't where he thought it was. Even though we may have some relationships that are not where we think they are, we have to still be who we are in the relationship. As I read earlier, know those that labor among you.
1: Amen.
0: Verse 74, Matthew 26 says, then began he to curse and to swear, saying, I know not the man. And immediately the cock crew. Jesus had told him that before the cock crow three times, that he would deny him. 75. And Peter remembered the word of Jesus, which said unto him, before the cock crow, thou shalt deny me thrice, or three times. And he went out and wept bitterly. When we know we have hurt someone in our relationships, how do we feel? Do we feel justified? They deserve it. They shouldn't have did this. Or they should not have done that. I lived through that because of a past relationship that hurt me. Why? Because no one else would ever do that again. What did I do? I made a commitment to myself. A vow to myself. To keep myself. To camouflage myself. To deny myself. But what I didn't realize was I put me in a cage and I didn't invite nobody in. Nobody even wanted to get in because I was nasty. Even God didn't come in. But worst part of that is I couldn't get out. I couldn't get out. I mean, I was so caught up, messed up, I could not get out even when I wanted to because I was so bound for so long. But God, who is rich in mercy, and his love endures forever. He did to me like he did to Peter. He said, come. I'm not holding that against you. When after he was resurrected and he was seen at the tomb he told those that saw him, go and tell my disciples I've risen, and Peter. So in other words, if Peter thought that he could not be no longer accepted before Jesus or in the beloved, he let him know, I'm calling you by name. Because I know you got a problem. You're hurting. And Peter. But you know what he said that day when he delivered me? He said, and Jacqueline. Hmm. Oh, hallelujah. God showed up. Then I released what I needed to release. I'm just meditating on that day. It was so awesome. He told Mary Magdalene and them to go and tell Peter that I have risen. In other words, it's okay. I'm not mad at you. You're still accepted. I love you. Fear not. It's all right. It's okay. What is our guard against who we are, what we need to do, what type of relationships to have? And it starts with us. And it starts with releasing things. It starts with having the right relationships with ourselves, with God, and with others. You know, Romans 12:2 tells us to be not conformed to this world. This world can create in us unrighteousness. The influence of the world and others will either cause us to be conformed or transformed. The scripture says, be not conformed. If we don't allow God to transform us, then the world will conform us. Amen. But be not deceived. Even in that, God is not mocked. Whatsoever you sow, that you shall also reap. So if we're not reaping righteous relationships, then we're not going to get righteous relationships. We wouldn't even recognize them when they come. I didn't for a long time. And how do we know? It's revealed in how we respond when we are hurt, betrayed, lied to, or in a crisis. These things reveal to us how we have been influenced. Is it by God and righteousness, or is it by people's situations and circumstances and unrighteousness? How do we respond? Pressure reveals either biblical character or the lack thereof. And you know, God is very concerned about how we represent Him, how we work within relationships with our families and on our jobs and our neighbors and others. And above all, with Him. Having faith in Christ and who we are in Him is our strength and our ability to do the right things at all times. But we have to ask ourselves, do we have a standard? Do we compromise our standard? Are we an influencer, an influencee, or are we influenced? And I've asked you this before in the previous lessons. What type of influence do you desire to portray? What type of relationship do you desire to have? The scripture says, to be a friend, show yourself friendly. Amen. To have a friend, show yourself friendly. Sow good seeds, you reap one. We are supposed to be a light. That light is supposed to influence those around me. It's supposed to dispel darkness and bring people to the saving knowledge of Christ. And those that are in the household of faith, it should influence them to do the right thing, to provoke each other to love and good works. John 8, write these scriptures down. John 8, 12 tells us that we should have the light of life. Matthew 5, 14 tells us that we are the light of the world. Matthew 5, 16 says, let your light so shine before men. Influence them, draw them to the light. Matthew 6, 23 tells us that the light is in thee which dispels darkness. How great is the darkness around you? And how bright is your light? Romans 2, 19 tells us a light of them which are in darkness should be a guide. And we are commanded in 2 Corinthians 4:6, to be the light, to command the light to go forth. He commanded the light to shine forth out of darkness. And of course, we know 2 Corinthians 6:14 tells us not to be unequally yoked with unbelievers, for what fellowship hath righteousness with unrighteousness, and what communion hath light with darkness. Now let's turn to Philippians 2:15. Philippians 2:15. You know, we are called to be an influence, a light in a dark place. How bright is your light? Is your light shining at all? Philippians 2:15 says that we may be blameless and harmless, the sons of God, without rebuke in the midst of a crooked and perverse nation, among whom we shine as lights in the world. That's our influence. 1 John 1:7. If we walk in the light as he is in the light, we have fellowship one with another, and the blood of Jesus Christ, his son, cleanses us from all sin. That's our influence. 1 John 2:9. He that saith he is in the light and hateth his brother is in darkness even until now. What type of relationship do we have with our brother? Do they know that they can call upon us, that they can depend upon us, that we are faithful? When they see us, how do we influence them? You know, sometimes you go places and people are not doing right. Your influence ought to make them straighten up. If they're cursing, they want to stop. If they're drinking, they want to hide it, put it in their pockets. Like the man did with my husband. He went downstairs outside, and they were down there drinking, and they saw him, and they started sticking the beer cans in their pockets. Behind their backs, all kind of things. That's an influence, a righteous influence. I went on a business once, and the girl, she was there, she don't know. I mean, how can you be in a business? That just, my mind didn't comprehend that. With a halter top on and a miniskirt. All I did was stand in the doorway. She started pulling a skirt down, which exposed the rest of it. Then she started, you know, putting her arms together, trying to cover her breast and everything. All I did was stand in the doorway. I said nothing. But as you know, I was covered from head to toe. I went on a cruise with my sister, and it takes them to tell you about it. I had to laugh myself. They talked about me so bad. It was so funny. We go on a cruise to Hawaii, and she walking around with a turtleneck on. I said, you do your cruise, and I'll do mine. I was not hot, but they was hot looking at me. I desire to keep myself. I desire to have a man that when he looks at me, he knows that it's his, all his, and no one else can touch it. Amen. That causes him to respect me, to cherish me, and we all want to be cherished. But how do we present ourselves in our relationships? Are we vulgar and nasty and all that? Then you make people respond to you the same way. Did I make you nervous? So my question to you today is, are you a light? How are you influencing people? Are you being influenced or are you influencing? And as we started out, influential, having the power to cause change. Having influence, exerting or possessing influence. The power to change or affect someone or something. directly or indirectly. Do we influence people on what to do? Or do we influence them on what not to do? See, I've always been a person like this. I've spared myself a lot of wear and tear. You know why? Because I don't have to do what you do if it didn't work. That's right. That's right. You know, you have people that, you know, that was them. Okay. This is me. That was then. This is now. I like to spare myself a lot of wear and tear. If it didn't work, it won't work. If it don't work, it won't work. It doesn't matter who does it. It's not working. And if it's not working, why you keep doing the same thing the same way, expecting something to change? That is insanity. You know, this society today, these young people, they have this mindset. I've talked to them. It'll never happen to me. Okay. Well, who are you? Where were you when God made the heavens and the earth? Influence. That's a powerful word. That's a powerful position. I desire to influence others in the right way, to do things righteously. I desire to be an influence, to love unconditional, in faith and trust in God, faithful to the call on my life and to others, in strength to overcome every obstacle that comes my way. I desire not to give up, stop, cave in, or quit in any situation. I desire to honor and respect myself and others in purity and in modesty. As an example, I desire to be a virtuous woman, as a wife, as a mother, as a sister, toward my family and my friends, and most of all, toward God. I desire to be an influence of courage, to let all know that through God, all things are possible. You can do this. Whatever it is, you can do it. The only way you can't do it is that you don't try. That's the only failure you can ever have in life, is that you don't even try. That's the type of influence I want to be. How about you?
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God bless you, my friends. This is Calvin Smith, the senior pastor of the Christ in You Hope of Glory Church at Calumet City, Illinois. I want to welcome you to our teaching broadcast, Let's Talk Jesus. Psalms 107, verse 20 says, He, referring to God sent His word and healed them and delivered them from their destruction. Scriptures reveal that Jesus is that living word, that Jesus is the Christ, the Son of the living God. Jesus is the healer, and Jesus is the deliverer. And you're going to find that He is much more. So let me welcome you again to our teaching broadcast, Let's Talk Jesus.

Thank you, Father God, for what you are doing. Thank you, Father God, for what you're about to do. In Jesus Christ's name we pray. We give you honor. We give you glory. In Jesus' name, amen. I want to talk on today about the spirit of fear. Fear. Fear. Fear. And you're going to learn a lot about that today. And it's emotional discharge, but also it can work. People can see fear in your face. They can see fear in the way you do things. Fear also gives a manifestation of fear, trembling, a shaking, a nervousness, beating of the heart rapidly, all type of emotional acts. Now, there's a positive fear, and there is a negative fear. Now, the positive fear, you find it out in the Psalms 111 verse 10. I'm going to read that briefly. Psalm 111 verse 10. This is a fear, a reverential fear. Psalm 111 verse 10. The fear of the Lord is the beginning of wisdom. A good understanding have all they that do his commandment. His praise endure forever. The fear of the Lord, Jehovah God, is the beginning of wisdom. It's the beginning. Now, by wisdom is a house built. But you need to have a godly fear. The fear of the Lord is the beginning of knowledge. The fear of the Lord is to hate evil. This is a positive fear. And Joseph illustrated a positive fear. When the Potiphar wife tried to get him into bed with her, and he said, no. He said, your husband good to me. Then, and also he said, no, if I do this thing, I sin against God. You know, the first time fear is mentioned is in the book of Genesis. And fear, that type of negative fear, is equated with sin. When

0: fear the Lord is the beginning of wisdom. Because when you fear God, you reverence Him, you respect Him. You say, no, I'm not going to do this. God commandments say not. God commandments say I should not commit adultery. God's commandment says I should not steal. I should not bear false witness. God's commandment says I should not covet. See, that's the fear of the Lord. And the fear of the Lord comes in you, then certain things you just won't do because you fear God. So God wants to deal with us about fear. Because the Bible says, God hath not given us the spirit of fear. That's the negative. But a power, love, and a sound mind. God has not given you to be a fearful. God has given you courage. The Bible says, in the second day of all the unbelieving, the fearful and unbelieving, shall have their place in the lake of fire, which is the second death. The fearful and unbelieving. You're afraid. The Lord says, don't fear man, which is able to kill a body, he can do no more. Fear God, which is able to kill a body and put the soul in hell. And see, the fear of man brings a snare. It entraps you when you fear another human being. Apostle Peter said, we ought to obey God rather than man. God, a lot of people are fearful of men, of human beings. They're afraid. A lot of women are afraid, and that's why, prostitutes are afraid of their pimps. A lot of people are afraid of gangbangers. We're fearful. They're fearful of other nations. The people of God, the Hebrew, was afraid of the Philistine champion Goliath. But God had a man called David. He was a lad. He was not afraid of that, the champion of the Philistine. He was the strongest man, the biggest man. He could bust some heads. But he was not afraid. And see, the Bible says, fear, perfect love casts out fear. Because fear have torment. Fear will torment you. Fear looses anxiety and worry, stress, concern. You're fearful of something might happen. It ain't promising or even going to happen. But we're fearful. Some people are fearful of dying, fear of getting shot, fear of getting raped. Some people are so fearful now they don't even go outside, and that's demonic bondage. Some people so afraid of people, and you know, just like even animals can, dog can smell when you're fearful of them. Dog can sense when you're fearful of them. They don't mess with nobody else, but that dog wait on you to get up, go to the bus stop. He gonna run you to the bus stop every day. Yeah. That dog sensed that spirit of fear on you. He know you can pick up something, a stick, and run him to hither and there. But he know you're not because you are afraid. So God wants to deliver you today from the spirit of fear. Some people are afraid of their sickness. And Job said, all that I greatly fear has come unto me. See, when you're fearful of something, it comes to you because you're attracting. That demon of fear in you is attracting that thing to you. You ain't even got, I might have cancer. I don't feel right today. I feel dizzy, man. I got it. Then that thing come right on in. Jesus, the word of God says, neither give place to the devil. Don't give no place to the devil. Don't think it. Whatsoever man thinketh in his heart. Come on now. Don't think that in your heart. Cast down wicked imagination and every high thing that exalt itself against the knowledge of God. God said by Jesus Christ, I'm healed. God said, if I'm sick in my body, let me call for the elders of the church and let them anoint me with oil in the name of the Lord. And the prayer of faith will save the sick. And if he have committed sin, it shall be forgiven him. That's God's word. God said, we confess our faults to God. He is faithful and just to forgive us of our sin and to cleanse us from all unrighteousness. I don't have to die of that. Because lust is when you think about it. Sin is when you do it. And when sin is finished, it opens the door for the spirit of death to come in. The wages of sin is death. But the good news, the gift of God's eternal life through Jesus Christ our Lord. Amen?
1: Amen.
0: Amen. Look at your neighbor. Say, neighbor, get rid of that fear. Say it again. Neighbor, get rid of that fear. So listen now. Fear is bondage. Fear is bondage.

0: covenant, it binds you, it opens the door for the spirit of infirmity. Fear can affect the body. It causes the body to be impaired. Fear can cause it to be impotent, to be frail, or to be lame. Fear can cause asthma. Some people get afraid and they have an asthma attack. Fear. Some people have a heart attack because of fear. Somebody put a gun in their face, they have a heart attack right there. The gun, the bullet didn't kill them. The heart attack of fear. Some people can be shocked. Your son is, fear of what happened or what might have happened. Yeah. That's not of God. And see, church, don't let people intimidate you, knowing that God is in control. The Bible says, don't fear man, which is able to kill a body. He can't do no more. That's it. That's all he can do. But fear him that can kill a body and put your soul in hell. What if a man should profit if he should gain the whole world and lose his own soul? What shall a man give in exchange for his soul? Nothing. Your soul should be important. Your soul should love Jesus. The psalmist said, bring my soul out of prison that I might praise thy holy name. Come on, church. Come on, church. Come on, church. We're dealing with this fear. The fear. When God tell you to do something, you don't do it. You feel consequences. And see, one of the things, church, you know one thing? When I was in sin, the Holy Spirit worked convicting me, convicting of the Holy Spirit. I felt so bad. I wasn't afraid, but I felt bad. I felt grieved. I was grieved. That's why I had to stop doing it. Because I was grieving. It was. I know it was a work of the Holy Spirit, because the Bible said, grieve not the Holy Spirit. Every time I did that, I just, man, I feel so bad. I just can't do this no more. And this person that I was dealing with, she thought, what's wrong with you, man? You got somebody else. No, it wasn't somebody else. I would just grieve. I grieve the Holy Spirit. And so you can grieve God in your doing. By your doing, he don't make you afraid. But what you, God will bring fear, like all this atrocities, the floods, the rain, the heavy rain, the tornadoes, the hurricane. God, fear is coming in the earth realm. That's God at work. That's God. And you ought to fear God. See, what happened, man don't fear God. When they don't fear God, they do what you want. Ain't no God, I'm God. People talk to you like they're crazy. Ain't no God, I'm God. Who God? Me God. You know, who God? That tree is God. Who God? My dog. Come here, fluffy God. God-like, you know, goddess. Who? Diana, the great goddess. Demigods. People make demons, they don't believe in God. But Jesus said, God is a spirit. God is the spirit of, he's the father of all spirits. And so, church, God wants you to know that there is God and he rules in the kingdom of men. And God wants you to become his child. I tell people, I say, listen, saints, we are all God's creation, but we are not all his sons and daughters. And the only way that we become a child of God, Jesus said, we must be born again. Scripture says, as many as received him, those he gave power to become the sons and daughters of God. It takes power from God to become a child of God. It don't just happen. You have to confess Jesus Christ as my Savior and Lord. Amen? You confess it. Say with me, I confess Jesus Christ as my Savior and my Lord. Say it one more time. I confess Jesus Christ as my Savior and my Lord. Come on, give God a clap offering. All right, now listen to this here. I want you to listen to this. Fear can open the door for so many other things that the Lord, a lot of people are afraid of their prognosis or diagnosis from God. I'm sorry, from the doctor. You know, the doctor said, well, I think you got prostate cancer. And we want to start giving you Medicaid, we're going to Medicate for it and start giving you radiation treatment. Or you got cancer in your blood, or I think you're going blind and stuff like that. Those are, now that's what they might see. But don't you be afraid, because fear will rob you of your faith. See, if that spirit of fear on you, that strong man of fear on you, It's sort of hard for you to believe the word of God. Because see, you believe in someone you can't see. And see, in the natural realm, we always want to look to somebody else. Yeah, I can see the president, I can see the vice president, but I can't see God. God is a spirit. You ain't supposed to see him with your natural observation. But we see God through our spiritual eyes, through the word of God. You're not supposed to see God with your natural. But things start happening for you, positive things, good things start happening for you when you serve an invisible God through his son, Jesus Christ. And God said, be not afraid, fear not. I have not given you. God said, I have not given you this spirit, the spirit of fear. God said, he didn't. So where did it come from? It come from the devil. All this, see, fear make you subject to bondage all your lifetime. See, when people beat you down, they make you fearful of them, with fear of losing your job. You go to work, but you're fearful of losing your job. So you do anything they say do, because you're fearful of losing your job. Oh, I got to, you know, this is something happening. I just can't do that. You're fearful. God don't want you to have that stress on your job, because what goes along with fear, what goes along with that stress is stress. Now let me share this with you, some of these things here that you need to be aware of. We know a spirit of fear is at work when our spiritual vitality is affected. It drains you. Like, why am I so spiritually fatigued? The spirit of fear is at work. The spirit of fear, I feel so drained. You got to get rid of that negativity spirit, that's fear. Negative fear, listen, it chokes our faith, our joy, our peace, and our love. Negative fear, it chokes, strangles your faith, your joy, your peace, and love. Say if you know you're going with somebody and you're in love with somebody and you're trying to get rid of this other person, say it would be the other person. And you can't really enjoy this other person because that person, you think in your mind, wherever you go, that person will be there. And he ain't coming or she ain't coming to do you well. She come to do you harm. You know that. So it's going to hinder your faith. It's going to hinder your joy with that person. It's going to hinder your peace with that person. It's going to hinder your love. Fear. See, that's what fear does. It chokes what God wants to do. You mess with somebody, I kill you. Who is you to take somebody's life? You ain't God. The Lord give it. The Lord take it. Blessed be the name of the Lord. When somebody talk like they talk crazy, spit of a murder on them. I say, come out, you spit of murder. I bind you. Come out of him. Come out of her. Spit of murder. Because we have no authority. You didn't give yourself this life. You can't take it. You can't take my life or you didn't give me this life. Amen. A spirit of murder. But you ain't to fear man. You have to fear God. Fear don't fear man. Fear God. Amen. So now let me say it again. A negative fear chokes our faith, joy, peace, and love. It binds, paralyzes, and weakens the Christian and softens him up for the arrival of other spirits, such as infirmity and bondage. It binds you and softens you up for other spirits. Spirits of infirmity, which spirit of sickness and the spirit of enslavement. See, a lot of people are bound to their medicine. Now, you have to take medicine, but you need to confess the word of God. God is your healer. Confess the word on that sickness. Speak the word. Don't just say, by a scribe, I'm healed. Now, get the word for it. Do your homework. And you're going to see God progress. Even by prosperity. You poor, you start speaking scripture on prosperity. Speak the word of God over your situation. Howbeit, the Lord will turn the curse into a blessing. God will turn around for your glory. Now listen to this here. The next one is. They tell us that fear can cause many kinds of sickness. Fear can cause many kinds of sickness. Negative faith of the devil. Now go with me, Matthew 8:26. Matthew 8:26. We're talking about this fear. Now we have to first bind the strong man of fear. Matthew 8:26. You have to bind the strong man of fear. Matthew 8:26. Listen what the word of God says. Matthew 8:26. We got to bind this strong man of fear. See, church, you can't even, some of you all can't tell how you going to pay the mortgage, how you going to pay the rent, how you going to do it, Lord, if I get pregnant, this person going to leave me. Stop thinking like that. Amen. Matthew 8:26. Amen. Say thank you, Jesus.
1: Thank you, Jesus.
0: Listen, Matthew 8:26. And Jesus, now this dealing with a storm. This is when something's happening. That's when fear come in. Something is happening in your life, and oh boy, you get scary. Oh boy, you get upset. But listen what it says in verse 23. Matthew 8:23, dealing with the storm. Now remember, that storm is going to come in your life. Now listen, I want everybody to look at me. Listen what the word of God says. In Matthew, the 7th chapter. When a man built his house upon a rock, your house is your family. Everything you do in life, it should be built on the predicate of God's word. It should be built upon God's word. In other words, you say the word of God over this relationship. I say the word of God over my job. I say the word of God over this apartment or this house, my car. I say the word of God over my life, my in-law, my family. I say the word of God. Because the Bible says, this is a wise man who built his house upon a rock. Jesus Christ is that rock. Jesus Christ is the personified word. Jesus Christ is the living word. Now listen, church, when you build your house upon a rock, things gonna happen. Spiritual storm gonna happen. The Bible says, the rain descended, the wind blew upon that house, and the flood arose, and it beat it vehemently, and that house did not fall because it was built upon the rock. Amen. When you have Bible study with your mate, you read your Bible with your children, they see you pray, even if they don't want to read, but they see you praying and reading the word of God. When the storm comes, the Bible says there is a day that the enemy is going to try to attack you. He's going to come in. But the Bible says you resist the devil, he will flee. There are evil days. Don't worry about tomorrow. There's enough evil in today. Don't worry about it. But God said, if you just get in the word, seek my face, hear from heaven, God said, I heal the land. He said, I heal the land. God is a healer, amen? Look at your neighbor, God is a healer. Say it one more time. Neighbor, God is a healer. All right. Matthew 8:23. And when Jesus was entering into a ship, his disciples followed him. Now, a disciple is a learner. I know you're a disciple of Jesus because you keep coming to church. That's all God told me to preach Jesus. Amen. You're going to know about so much Jesus up in here. You're going to know about Jesus, his Father, Jesus, his Holy Ghost, Jesus, the Holy Angel, Jesus, his church. You're going to learn about Jesus. Amen. He is the Christ of God. Amen. Are you there?
1: Amen.
0: All right. Amen. And when he was into a ship, his disciples followed him, and behold, say with me, behold.
1: Behold.
0: There rose a great tempest in the sea. A great tempest. That could be an earthquake. And so translated elsewhere. A tempest in the sea was an earthquake, because there can be earthquakes in the sea. And the water just come up everywhere. Earthquake in the sea. And so much that the ship was covered with the waves, but he was asleep. He had to be tired. All that was happening, Jesus was asleep. It's like Jesus sleeping on you. God, why I ain't getting no job? Why I'm still hurting in my body? See, like he's asleep. The king is asleep. Well, what's happening with me, God? Everybody else been, but these sinners out there, they being blessed. They getting old, drawing a new car, a BMW. And God, what about me? I believe you ain't got nothing. Like you sleeping on me, Daddy. All right, now listen to this here. And his disciple came to him and awoke him, saying, Lord, save us, we perish. That's a good thing. Lord Jesus, save me, I'm dying. I'm perishing, Lord Jesus, save me. Say with me, Lord Jesus, save us. Lord Jesus, save me. Say it one more time, Lord Jesus, have mercy on me. That's a notable thing. A notable thing, but they said, Lord, Hosanna, Hosanna, Lord, save us. Hosanna, Hosanna. Save us, Lord. So that's notable. Are you there, church?
2: Amen.
0: Are you there, church?
1: Amen.
0: And the disciple came to him and awoke him saying, Lord, save us. See, that fear was hidden now. So when you're fearful, you need to go to Jesus. They saw the situation. The water was coming all on that ship and they was afraid. Man, this guy got a gun upside of my face. Lord, save me. They was afraid. We perish. I'm going to get up out of here, Lord, save me. And Jesus said unto them, he say with me, he's talking about all of us. And Jesus said unto them, why are you fearful, O you of little faith? Why are you so fearful? Why do this worry you so? Why this upsetting you so? Jesus said in John 14, let not your heart be troubled. Don't worry about it. What you going to eat, what you going to wear, don't worry about it. In the 6th chapter of Matthew, but 14 John, let not your heart be troubled. What you worried about? Oh, ye little faith. Listen this, church. Hear the word of God. Why are you fearful, oh ye of little faith? Then he arose, rebuked the wind and the sea, and there was a great calm. When Jesus, now remember now, Jesus said, when you pay your tithes and offering, he said, I rebuke the devil for your sake. Jesus rebuked that sea and it calmed down, it got quiet. Jesus can rebuke that trouble in your life and it'll get quiet all over again. But you got to pay them tithes and offering. See, Jesus said, I will rebuke the devourer for your sake. Satan, as a roaring lion, walking about, going through the whole earth, seeking whom he may devour. But church, when Satan come at your door, I come to get you. Freddy's back. He come to get you. Oh, Jesus said, not this one. The blood passes. The Lord Jesus is our Passover, our Pesure. Jesus, death has to pass over us.
2: Amen.
0: Excuse me. Are you there, church?
1: Amen.
0: I want you to know, are you there? Are you there? Thank you, Lord Jesus. Thank you, Lord Jesus.
2: Thank you.
0: Why are you fearful, O ye of little faith? Then he arose and rebuked the wind and the sea, and there was a great calm. But the men's marvel, saying, what manner of man is this, that even the winds and the sea obey him? In other words, the elements obey Jesus. So when a hurricane, a tornado, if the Holy Ghost move on you, bind that spirit in that tornado, hurricane. Because the wind and the sea obey him. Not you, Jesus.
2: Amen.
0: Come on, church. You try to do it, you'll get killed out there. You better do it in the name of the Lord. Like David would have got killed out there, but he came in the name of the Lord.
2: Amen.
0: When you're going to mess with the devil, you're going to mess with his folk, you better do it in the name of the Lord.
2: Amen.
0: You go out there and get whooped like the seven sons of Sceva. Yeah, them devils will whoop you real good. Whoop you running, what you running back? Shirt tore up to the collar. Whips all on your back. I was out there for Jesus. I ain't going out there no more. No, you ain't. Because you didn't go out there in the name of the Lord.
2: Amen.
0: Amen. Are you there, church?
2: Amen.
0: Look at your neighbor. Say, neighbor, are you there?
1: Amen.
0: Are you there? All right, now, listen. This is what God is saying here. And, you know, when the men was on the ship with Jonah, and they were sinners, they were pagan and heathens, but they all prayed to somebody. You know, when you get in trouble, people gonna pray to somebody. But Jonah was in the midst of the ship sleep. All that was happening, and they woke up Jonah. He said, listen, this happened because of me. He said, this is what you have to do. You have to throw me overboard, then the calm will cease. Now, this is what you have to do in your life. You got to throw the trouble out of your life in the name of the Lord Jesus. Let the Holy Ghost set you free, and there will be a calm in your life. Calm represents peace. So you got to say, Lord, deliver me from the trouble in my life. See, the scripture says, call on the Lord in the day of trouble. God didn't tell you to become affrighted. God didn't tell you to be fearful of it. Oh, this is going to happen to me. Oh, this is going to happen. No. But as a man thinketh in his heart, so is he. Don't let fear rule you. Let faith reign. Look at your neighbor. Say, neighbor, believe God only.
1: Believe God.
0: Come on. Don't let fear rule. Let faith reign. Now let me say it again. Don't let fear rule, but let faith reign. Don't let fear rule, but let faith reigns. Are you there, church? God said, fear not. Look at the neighbor and say, neighbor, fear not in Jesus' name. Say it one more time. Fear not.
1: Fear not.
0: Amen. See, be fearful to be apprehensive. I just don't know what's going to happen. Let me share some things with you. Some symptoms that's come along with fear. Phobia. Let me define the word phobia. P-H-O-B-I-A-S. Phobia, fear. It's an extremely strong dislike or fear of someone or something. So a strong dislike. I don't like it. I don't care what you say. I don't like it. It's phobia. Oh man, he gonna hurt somebody in my family. I see him coming. Oh no, that's phobia, fear. You see that person, you become paranoid. Come on, John boy. Come on, get out the way. Come on, let's go in the house. Come on, you run that girl, take her baby, running out. Phobia, fear. God would not have you be afraid of a man. The next fear is nightmares fear. Nightmares is a dream that is frightened, a sleeping, frighten you in your sleeping. A very bad dream. Oh, I saw I was shot down. Pow, pow, pow, pow. And I was, I saw somebody pick me up and threw me off the cliff. Nightmare. I saw somebody choke me out, some big hand choking me. What is this bad? A nightmare. That's a demon in your fear. He'd be giving his beloved sleep. Nightmare fear. I saw I would die. I saw myself in a casket. That's nightmare fear. Because in Christ we dieth no more. See, them devils come to you in your sleep realm, in the sleep realm. God visits you in your sleep too. In the still of the night. God seals you with instruction while you're asleep. But the devil attacks you in the sleep realm too. I saw somebody rape me. Oh no. What's wrong? I saw somebody raping me. Now this wasn't real. This was a nightmare. Say with me, a nightmare.
2: A nightmare.
0: Now let me say what a nightmare is. A dream that frightened you in your sleep. A very bad dream. See, you're unconscious. And you fight, but every time you fight, you know, I had a dream like this. Some guys were chasing me, and I was trying to catch them. Well, it's like I was trying to catch them. I want to fight this guy. But this guy kept outrunning me. He would run like super fast, like a flash or something. And when I woke up, it was a demon. I realized this was a demon. I felt they were chasing me. I was jumping over the roof. They would jump right behind me over the roof. But see, I like action movies. But them, I was just running. They running behind me. I'm jumping roof, they jumping roof. But then I turned and fight this. I could not catch this guy. So, you know, sometimes you can run so much you'll get tired. You know, I'm finna whoop this guy. Or you're gonna whoop me. But then the demon just laughing at you. But that was a nightmare. Like you falling off, I'm falling. That's a nightmare. You dream somebody slap you, pow! That's a nightmare. Somebody trying to rabbit you or rape you. Nightmares. Demons come in through nightmares, incubus and succubus. Be very careful. The next one that you need to be aware of is sickness. An unhealthy condition of body or mind, the state of being sick. You could be sick, fear of sickness. You're fearful of sickness in your body or your mind. Oh God, Lord, I don't want Lou go crazy. I don't want to get Alzheimer. I don't want to get dementia. I don't want to get lupus, Lord. Lord, I don't want that. God. Instead of speaking the word of God, you get fearful. You see some of the older people, you know, they just, you know, they're going through. But church, somebody got to tell them the word. Because the Bible says, Psalm 107, verse 20, he sent his word and healed them and delivered them from their children. I'm an older man. I don't run from sickness. Because God showed me a cold demon one time. I saw a cold demon in the spirit realm. He has mucus all over his face. He can hardly breathe. And the Lord said, every time you allow that cold, you don't fight that cold, through my word, that's what's coming in you. That spirit was so ugly. That cold demon was so ugly. If you're a sinner, you say, you'll stop all this here. try to keep, oh, I got a cold, I need some NyQuil, you know, you think you want to rest, you passing that demon, fight that good fight of faith, fight that demon. Don't accept that cold demon, because that cold didn't come with flu demon. A lot of people die, pneumonia. Other spirits comes in. Them demons, they don't come in you by themselves, they come with all their friends. You know, like when somebody want to fight you and they know they can't whoop you, they ain't going to come at you. They got friends around the corner. So when you get them down, here they come. Here come their friend. Long as they win, and you ain't going to see nobody but him. But, or her, but, everybody say me, but. But when you start getting that, whooping that head, here come their friends. Come on now. Another thing that attacks us with fear is worry. Worry means to think about a problem or fears, to feel or show fear and concern about what you think that something bad has happened or could happen. That's worry. To feel or show fear and concern about because of what you think that something bad has happened or could happen. See, worry is anxiety. Something has happened or could happen. God don't want you to think like that. Trust in the Lord and do good, and verily thou shalt be fed. But see, worry and worry cause you to be hoary-headed. Hoary-headed means to be gray-headed before time. It'll cause you to be gray-headed before time. Now another one that fear works with is timidity. Timidity. And we get our word timid from. T-I-M-I-D. The word timid means feeling or showing a lack of courage or confidence. When you're timid, when you get around people that can preach well or can speak well, you just start stumbling. You gonna use your words, just shut up. Well, that's a spirit Satan is putting you. And I was bound by that spirit. Went to school and got the degrees for this, and I couldn't speak. And the Lord said, you got a spirit of timidity on you. Get rid of it. Now, let me show you that. Go with me to Acts, the 4th chapter, then I'm going to get ready to relinquish my sin. We're going to get some delivered from the spirit of fear. Acts, the 4th chapter, verse 29. Acts 4 and 29. Say thank you, Jesus.
1: Thank you.
0: Say it again. Say thank you, Jesus.
1: Thank you.
0: Acts, the 4th chapter, verse 29. See, some people get fearful when people start threatening. I'm going to kill you. I'm going to kill you, man. Who are you talking to? I'm going to kill everybody up in your family. And some people, they get fearful. Some people say, come on with it, brother. You won't kill nobody else because you're going to be dead. Some people tell you, they're telling you, tell them, they're telling you back. And they be meaning it. See, some people just mouth, but everybody ain't mouth.
3: That's right.
0: Watch them quiet people. They'll never tell you what they're going to do. Absalom didn't say nothing, but he did what he wanted to do. He killed his brother. Watch them quiet ones. The one that got all that big, blowing up like a balloon. But hot air, but one ain't got no air in him and just looking around and trying to see if ain't nobody can see him like Moses did. Killed that man with the belly. First you look to see with nobody watching him. Watch them people. Them the ones to do it. But they look already, they're looking for, it's called premeditated murder. They're looking for a way out of it. One, all that balloon. Oh, girl, go sit down. I'll cut you. Yeah, you be forced. Yeah, come on, yeah, because you forced to do it. You forced them to do it, but they really didn't want to do it. Oh, y'all know what I'm talking about, huh? All right, 4th chapter, verse 29. Acts 4th chapter, verse 29. Listen to what the apostle said. And now, Lord, behold, their threatenings, and grant unto thy servant that with all boldness they may speak thy word, by stretching forth thy hand to heal, that signs and wonders may be done by the name of thy holy child Jesus. See, miracles is done by Jesus Christ. That in the name of Jesus, say it with me three times. In the name of Jesus Christ, in the name of Jesus Christ, in the name of Jesus Christ. You lay hands on the sick in the name of Jesus Christ. You do a miracle, they touch his hand and say, rise up in the name of Jesus Christ. Miracle release in the name of Jesus. A lot of times people, miracles ain't released because they don't believe in Jesus. And then they're going to try to, how you going to pray for me? You don't believe in Jesus yourself. Come on, get away from me. Amen. So now let me say, timid means a feeling or showing a lack of courage or confidence. Now, Another thing that attacks you with fear is stress. Everybody say me stress. Stress is a state or mental tension and worry caused by problems in your life, in your work, etc. So stress is, this stress only come by things bad happening in your marriage, your relationship, your money, your schooling, your friendship, your family. It's going to open the door for stress. You know what they say? People put a little salt and pepper on the food and make it taste savory, taste good. That's what the Lord sometimes allows a little stress to come in our life so we can get up and pray. See, if you got a big TV, big old 58-inch TV, you got all the shows you want, you know, got everything you want, bills paid, new car out there in the driveway, good woman, good man, you know, a lot of everything. A little money in the bank, everything. Good job, you go to work when you want, everything. Good teachers, everything. Good neighborhood, everything. What you need God for? Good health, you go to the doctor and get a thorough examination, A+, everything. So God had to open to a little stress. See, stress gets you praying. Call on the Lord in the day of trouble. Huh? Call on the Lord in a day of trouble. A little stretch. You know, a little stretch. You know, somebody put a little, after you beat that meat, beat it down, they got a beater, make that meat just real good. Then put a little salt and pepper on it. Some of your life going through that now. It's called stress. Stress, a state or of mental tension and worry caused by problems in your life, work, etc. Next one, stress. Something that causes strong feelings of worry or anxiety. A strong feeling that makes you concerned about this. You got everything you want, but you're still worried about that. That's that stress. Next, a physical force or pressure. Stress pressurizes you. Have you ever been under pressure? It pressurizes you. Have you ever seen a pressure cooker? Boy, it'd be so much that pressure cooker tea. Mom, look, boo! That whatever that pot is under, a lot of pressure tea. Mom, that cap will blow. If that cap will hold out, you'll have a nervous breakdown. Boo! Some of us at that point now, we are in so much stress. If God don't deal with it, we gonna just lose our mind. Boop! Who is you? I don't know. Where you come from? I don't know. Stress, that pressure cooker popped. Snap, crackle, pop. A lot of people pop because they're under that pressure. Cast thy burden upon the Lord. He will sustain thee. He will never suffer the righteous more. Get ready to wrap it up. And the last one is heart attacks. Heart attacks means a sudden, painful, and dangerous condition in which your heart stopped beating properly. A sudden, painful, and dangerous condition in which your heart stopped beating properly. That's a heart attack. Oh, man. But it comes from your stress and your worry. You're supposed to feel your heart beat. Oh, man, what is this here? You're worried about too much. Quit worrying. Oh, remember Red Fox on Stanford? I'm coming home. Call his wife. He hears some bad news and stress. You hear some bad news and your heart starts hurting. Luke, the 21st chapter, verse 26, stand to your feet. Men's heart failing them for fear and for looking after those things which are coming on the earth. For the powers of heaven shall be shaken. Luke 21, 26, men's heart failing them for fear and for looking after those things which are coming on the earth. People are having heart attacks because of fear and because of what's happening. Riots is breaking out, these refugees coming in, folks don't have jobs, they taking the job. Come on, church, you better keep your job. Because you got to live and not die. Everybody can be on welfare.
3: Amen.
0: Jesse already prophesied, Elder already prophesied over that about 3-5 years ago about this was coming. This prophecy, he prophesied. He kept telling them, we just looked like, oh, you don't know what I'm talking. Look at it, it's here now. You better wake up. Serve Jesus. Repent. Come to Jesus. Accept him as Lord and Savior. Let Jesus be Lord of your life. Because church, it's going to get worse. It's going to get worse. Not worse. Worse. Correct English. God wants to do something in your life. Hallelujah. You must master fear. Go to Psalm 56 and 3. And that's it. You must master fear. Psalm 56 and 3. Now there's a lot more on fear that I need to teach on. Psalm 56 and 3 says it this way. When you're in fear, you begin reading that verse 1. Be merciful unto me, O God. This is a prayer. Be merciful unto me, O God, for man will swallow me up. He's fighting daily, oppresses me. Verse 2, Psalm 56 and 2. My eyes will daily swallow me up, for they be many that fight against me, O thou most high. See, demons are fighting against you. Demons don't fight fair. They don't fight one. They fight in groups. What time I am afraid, I will trust in thee. When you're afraid, you got to trust in the Lord. The Lord's going to deliver me. The Lord's going to see, church, stop looking at trying to get people to help. People don't help you. Listen, the devil hit them a little stress. They're going to get away from you. Listen, how many know that those men tried to help Jonah and they lost everything?
3: Amen.
0: Huh? Everybody, God don't want you to help. Then some people God wants you to help because there'd be demonic oppression on their life. But if God after them, God don't want you to help because you're going to get in trouble for helping them. That's what you got to pray about. The way of a transgressor is hard. If he having a hard life, you better ask God, Lord, do you want me to help him? Because he may be rebellious towards God. She may be rebellious. I'm going to help pay her bills. I'm going to get her house. Who told you to do that? You do that, now all your money dries up. You lose your job. God didn't tell you to do that. God wants to deal with her. She's supposed to be a Sunday school teacher. She's supposed to be at church every Sunday. And she doing what she want to do. And the way of a transgressor is God trying to get her. How many know we call it, everybody say me three times, prodigal son, prodigal son, prodigal son. How many know he had everything in his father's house? But he took what he had left and went out and did a riotous living. He partied. He smoked a little boat, huh? Snorted a little coke. Come on now. A little methane. Come on now. He partied. Women, come on now. But that soon ran out. He partied. He didn't celebrate Jesus. He said, come on, celebrate me. Because he had a little money, but that money ran out. How many know people get that big old blessing from somewhere, and they go somewhere, they leave the church, don't pay their tithe, they go partay, and that money run out, then they come back. Where you been? Oh, I just been on a cruise. Church, we got to serve God. Amen. Father, I thank you for this message today. Lord, I give you praise that you have not given us a spirit of fear, but a power, love, and a sound mind. Lord, you command us not to fear man. Don't fear man which is able to kill the body, can do no more. Lord, you showed us not to feel a storm that have come in our lives. But Lord, we are to wake you up. We wake you up with praise and worship. We call on you, Lord, as they call on you, Lord. And you said, peace be still. You calm the storm. You rebuke the storm. And Lord, I pray in the name of Jesus that you rebuke the storms in this church today. Rebuke the storms, God, in my personal life. Rebuke the storms in our personal life, Lord, that we can't tell others about. But God, you know. Oh, God, you know. We want some tranquility. We want some peace. We want shalom in this matter. Oh God, save us from ourselves. Save us from the storm, the tempestuous storms, oh God. Deliver us from the fear, God, from the worry, the anxiety, from the stress, from the concerns, Lord. Needless worry. Let us not worry. Let us not worry, but let us have faith in you, Father. We ask this in Jesus' name we pray. Amen.
2: Amen.
0: Hallelujah. Thank you, Lord. Come on, give God a clap offering. Now, right now, if you don't know Jesus Christ as your Lord and Savior, I want everybody to repeat this after me, that the Lord will save us from the spirit of fear. He come to set the captives free. But you need to be saved. Lord Jesus, I believe that you are the Christ, the Son of the living God. I believe that you died on the cross for my sins. I believe that you rose again on the third day for my justification. I believe you, Lord, for your words, so whosoever shall call upon the name of the Lord shall be saved. And I call on you, Lord Jesus, to be my Savior and Lord. Save me now. Save me, Lord. Heal me, Lord. Deliver me, Lord. Set me free, I pray. In Jesus' name. I want to invite you out to our church at 503 Oglesby in Calumet City, Illinois. 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Come out and hear a word from the Lord. It's your time. The set time as favor you has come. We love you with the love of Jesus. We're looking forward to see you in our church body, our church home, our church family in Christ Jesus. God bless you. Take care of yourself until we meet again. God bless.
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1: The Book of Psalms, Chapter 1. Oh, the joys of those who do not follow the advice of the wicked, or stand around with sinners, or join in with scoffers. But they delight in doing everything the Lord wants. Day and night they think about His law. They are like trees planted along the riverbank, bearing fruit each season without fail. Their leaves never wither, and in all they do they prosper. But this is not true of the wicked. They are like worthless chaff scattered by the wind. They will be condemned at the time of judgment. Sinners will have no place among the godly. For the Lord watches over the path of the godly, but the path of the wicked leads to destruction. Chapter 2. Why do the nations rage? Why do the people waste their time with futile plans? The kings of the earth prepare for battle. The rulers plot together against the Lord and against His anointed one. Let us break their chains, they cry, and free ourselves from this slavery. But the one who rules in heaven laughs. The Lord scoffs at them. Then in anger He rebukes them, terrifying them with His fierce fury. For the Lord declares, I have placed my chosen king on the throne in Jerusalem, my holy city. The king proclaims the Lord's decree. The Lord said to me, you are my son. Today I have become your father. Only ask, and I will give you the nations as your inheritance, the ends of the earth as your possession. You will break them with an iron rod and smash them like clay pots. Now then, you kings, act wisely. Be warned, you rulers of the earth. Serve the Lord with reverent fear and rejoice with trembling. Submit to God's royal son, or He will become angry, and you will be destroyed in the midst of your pursuits, for His anger can flare up in an instant. But what joy for all who find protection in Him. Chapter 3. Oh Lord, I have so many enemies. So many are against me. So many are saying, God will never rescue him. But you, O Lord, are a shield around me, my glory and the one who lifts my head high. I cried out to the Lord, and He answered me from His holy mountain. I lay down and slept. I woke up in safety, for the Lord was watching over me. I am not afraid of 10,000 enemies who surround me on every side. Arise, O Lord, rescue me, my God. Slap all my enemies in the face. Shatter the teeth of the wicked. Victory comes from you, O Lord. May your blessings rest on your people. Chapter 4. Answer me when I call, O God, who declares me innocent. Take away my distress. Have mercy on me and hear my prayer. How long will you people ruin my reputation? How long will you make these groundless accusations? How long will you pursue lies? You can be sure of this. The Lord has set apart the godly for Himself. The Lord will answer when I call to Him. Don't sin by letting anger gain control over you. Think about it overnight and remain silent. Offer proper sacrifices and trust in the Lord. Many people say, who will show us better times? Let the smile of your face shine on us, Lord. You have given me greater joy than those who have abundant harvest of grain and wine. I will lie down in peace and sleep, for you alone, O Lord, will keep me safe. Chapter 5. O Lord, hear me as I pray. Pay attention to my groaning. Listen to my cry for help, my King and my God, for I will never pray to anyone but you. Listen to my voice in the morning, Lord. Each morning I bring my request to you and wait expectantly. O God, you take no pleasure in wickedness. You cannot tolerate the slightest sin. Therefore, the proud will not be allowed to stand in your presence, for you hate all who do evil. You will destroy those who tell lies. The Lord detests murderers and deceivers. Because of your unfailing love, I can enter your house with deepest awe. I will worship at your temple. Lead me in the right path, O Lord, or my enemies will conquer me. Tell me clearly what to do and show me which way to turn. My enemies cannot speak one truthful word. Their deepest desire is to destroy others. Their talk is foul like the stench from an open grave. Their speech is filled with flattery. O God, declare them guilty. Let them be caught in their own traps. Drive them away because of their many sins, for they rebel against you. But let all who take refuge in you rejoice. Let them sing joyful praises forever. Protect them so all who love your name may be filled with joy. For you bless the godly, O Lord, surrounding them with your shield of love. Chapter 6. O Lord, do not rebuke me in your anger or discipline me in your rage. Have compassion on me, Lord, for I am weak. Heal me, Lord, for my body is in agony. I am sick at heart. How long, O Lord, until you restore me? Return, O Lord, and rescue me. Save me because of your unfailing love. For in death, who remembers you? Who can praise you from the grave? I am worn out from sobbing. Every night tears drench my bed. My pillow is wet from weeping. My vision is blurred by grief. My eyes are worn out because of all my enemies. Go away, all you who do evil, for the Lord has heard my crying. The Lord has heard my plea. The Lord will answer my prayer. May all my enemies be disgraced and terrified. May they suddenly turn back in shame. Chapter 7. I come to you for protection, O Lord my God. Save me from my persecutors. Rescue me. If you don't, they will maul me like a lion, tearing me to pieces with no one to rescue me. O Lord my God, if I have done wrong or am guilty of injustice, if I have betrayed a friend or plundered my enemy without cause, then let my enemies capture me. Let them trample me into the ground. Let my honor be left in the dust. Arise, O Lord, in anger. Stand up against the fury of my enemies. Wake up, my God, and bring justice. Gather the nations before you. Sit on your throne high above them. The Lord passes judgment on the nations. Declare me righteous, O Lord, for I am innocent, O Most High. End the wickedness of the ungodly, but help all those who obey you. For you look deep within the mind and heart, O righteous God. God is my shield, saving those whose hearts are true and right. God is a judge who is perfectly fair. He is angry with the wicked every day. If a person does not repent, God will sharpen his sword. He will bend and string his bow. He will prepare his deadly weapons and ignite his flaming arrows. The wicked conceive evil. They are pregnant with trouble and give birth to lies. They dig a pit to trap others and then fall into it themselves. They make trouble, but it backfires on them. They plan violence for others, but it falls on their own heads. I will thank the Lord because he is just. I will sing praise to the name of the Lord Most High. Chapter 8. O Lord, our Lord, the majesty of your name fills the earth. Your glory is higher than the heavens. You have taught children and nursing infants to give you praise. They silence your enemies who were seeking revenge. When I look at the night sky and see the work of your fingers, the moon and the stars you have set in place, what are mortals that you should think of us, mere humans, that you should care for us? For you made us only a little lower than God, and you crowned us with glory and honor. You put us in charge of everything you made, giving us authority over all things, the sheep and the cattle and all the wild animals, the birds in the sky, the fish in the sea, and everything that swims the ocean currents. O Lord, our Lord, the majesty of your name fills the earth. Chapter 9. I will thank you, Lord, with all my heart. I will tell of all the marvelous things you have done. I will be filled with joy because of you. I will sing praises to your name, O Most High. My enemies turn away and retreat. They are overthrown and destroyed before you. For you have judged in my favor. From your throne you have judged with fairness. You have rebuked the nations and destroyed the wicked. You have wiped out their names forever. My enemies have met their doom. Their cities are perpetual ruins. Even the memory of their uprooted cities is lost. But the Lord reigns forever, executing judgment from his throne. He will judge the world with justice and rule the nations with fairness. The Lord is a shelter for the oppressed, a refuge in times of trouble. Those who know your name trust in you, for you, O Lord, have never abandoned anyone who searches for you. Sing praises to the Lord who reigns in Jerusalem. Tell the world about his unforgettable deeds, for he who avenges murder cares for the helpless. He does not ignore those who cry to him for help. Lord, have mercy on me. See how I suffer at the hands of those who hate me. Snatch me back from the

O Lord, do not let mere mortals defy you. Let the nations be judged in your presence. Make them tremble in fear, O Lord. Let them know they are merely human. Chapter 10. Lord, why do you stand so far away? Why do you hide when I need you the most? Proud and wicked people viciously oppress the poor. Let them be caught in the evil they plan for others. For they brag about their evil desires. They praise the greedy and curse the Lord. These wicked people are too proud to seek God. They seem to think that God is dead. Yet they succeed in everything they do. They do not see your punishment awaiting them. They pour scorn on all their enemies. They say to themselves, "Nothing bad will ever happen to us. We will be free of trouble forever." Their mouths are full of cursing, lies, and threats. Trouble and evil are on the tips of their tongues. They lurk in dark alleys, murdering the innocent who pass by. They are always searching for some helpless victim. Like lions, they crouch silently, waiting to pounce on the helpless. Like hunters, they capture their victims and drag them away in nets. The helpless are overwhelmed and collapse. They fall beneath the strength of the wicked. The wicked say to themselves, "God isn't watching. He will never notice." Arise, O Lord. Punish the wicked, O God. Do not forget the helpless. Why do the wicked get away with cursing God? How can they think God will never call us to account? But you do see the trouble and grief they cause. You take note of it and punish them. The helpless put their trust in you. You are the defender of orphans. Break the arms of these wicked, evil people. Go after them until the last one is destroyed. The Lord is king forever and ever. Let those who worship other gods be swept from the land. Lord, you know the hopes of the helpless. Surely you will listen to their cries and comfort them. You will bring justice to the orphans and the oppressed, so people can no longer terrify them. Chapter 11. I trust in the Lord for protection. So why do you say to me, "Fly to the mountains for safety"? The wicked are stringing their bows and setting their arrows in the bowstrings. They shoot from the shadows at those who do right. The foundations of law and order have collapsed. What can the righteous do? But the Lord is in his holy temple. The Lord still rules from heaven. He watches everything closely, examining everyone on earth. The Lord examines both the righteous and the wicked. He hates everyone who loves violence. He rains down blazing coals on the wicked, punishing them with burning sulfur and scorching winds. For the Lord is righteous, and he loves justice. Those who do what is right will see his face. Chapter 12. Help, O Lord, for the godly are fast disappearing. The faithful have vanished from the earth. Neighbors lie to each other, speaking with flattering lips and insincere hearts. May the Lord bring their flattery to an end and silence their proud tongues. They say, "We will lie to our heart's content. Our lips are our own. Who can stop us?" The Lord replies, "I have seen violence done to the helpless, and I have heard the groans of the poor. Now I will rise up to rescue them as they have longed for me to do." The Lord's promises are pure, like silver refined in a furnace, purified seven times over. Therefore, Lord, we know you will protect the oppressed, preserving them forever from this lying generation. Even though the wicked strut about and evil is praised throughout the land. Chapter 13. O Lord, how long will you forget me? Forever? How long will you look the other way? How long must I struggle with anguish in my soul, with sorrow in my heart every day? How long will my enemy have the upper hand? Turn and answer me, O Lord my God. Restore the light to my eyes, or I will die. Don't let my enemies gloat, saying, "We have defeated him." Don't let them rejoice at my downfall.

0: But I trust in your unfailing love. I will rejoice because you have rescued me. I will sing to the Lord because he has been so good to me. Chapter 14. Only fools say in their hearts, "There is no God." They are corrupt, and their actions are evil. No one does good. The Lord looks down from heaven on the entire human race. He looks to see if there is even one with real understanding, one who seeks for God. But no, all have turned away from God. All have become corrupt. No one does good, not even one. Will those who do evil never learn? They eat up my people like bread. They wouldn't think of praying to the Lord. Terror will grip them, for God is with those who obey him. The wicked frustrate the plans of the oppressed, but the Lord will protect his people. Oh, that salvation would come from Mount Zion to rescue Israel. For when the Lord restores his people, Jacob will shout with joy, and Israel will rejoice. Chapter 15. Who may worship in your sanctuary, Lord? Who may enter your presence on your holy hill? Those who lead blameless lives and do what is right, speaking the truth from sincere hearts. Those who refuse to slander others or harm their neighbors or speak evil of their friends. Those who despise persistent sinners and honor the faithful followers of the Lord and keep their promises even when it hurts. Those who do not charge interest on the money they lend and who refuse to accept bribes to testify against the innocent. Such people will stand firm forever. Chapter 16. Keep me safe, O God, for I have come to you for refuge. I said to the Lord, "You are my master. All the good things I have are from you. The godly people in the land are my true heroes. I take pleasure in them. Those who chase after other gods will be filled with sorrow. I will not take part in their sacrifices or even speak the names of their gods. Lord, you alone are my inheritance, my cup of blessing. You guard all that is mine. The land you have given me is a pleasant land. What a wonderful inheritance. I will bless the Lord who guides me. Even at night, my heart instructs me. I know the Lord is always with me. I will not be shaken, for he is right beside me. No wonder my heart is filled with joy and my mouth shouts his praises. My body rests in safety, for you will not leave my soul among the dead or allow your godly one to rot in the grave. You will show me the way of life, granting me the joy of your presence and the pleasures of living with you forever. Chapter 17. O Lord, hear my plea for justice. Listen to my cry for help. Pay attention to my prayer, for it comes from an honest heart. Declare me innocent, for you know those who do right. You have tested my thoughts and examined my heart in the night. You have scrutinized me and found nothing amiss, for I am determined not to sin in what I say. I have followed your commands, which have kept me from going along with cruel and evil people. My steps have stayed on your path. I have not wavered from following you. I am praying to you because I know you will answer, O God. Bend down and listen as I pray. Show me your unfailing love in wonderful ways. You save with your strength those who seek refuge from their enemies. Guard me as the apple of your eye. Hide me in the shadow of your wings. Protect me from wicked people who attack me, from murderous enemies who surround me. They are without pity. Listen to their boasting. They track me down, surround me, and throw me to the ground. They are like hungry lions eager to tear me apart, like young lions in hiding, waiting for their chance. Arise, O Lord, stand against them and bring them to their knees. Rescue me from the wicked with your sword. Save me by your mighty hand, O Lord, from those whose only concern is earthly gain. May they have their punishment in full. May their children inherit more of the same, and may the judgment continue to their children's children. But because I have done what is right, I will see you. When I awake, I will be fully satisfied, for I will see you face to face. Chapter 18. I love you, Lord. You are my strength. The Lord is my rock, my fortress, and my Savior. My God is my rock, in whom I find protection. He is my shield, the strength of my salvation, and my stronghold. I will call on the Lord, who is worthy of praise, for he saves me from my enemies. The ropes of death surrounded me. The floods of destruction swept over me. The grave wrapped its ropes around me. Death itself stared me in the face. But in my distress, I cried out to the Lord. Yes, I prayed to my God for help. He heard me from his sanctuary. My cry reached his ears. Then the earth quaked and trembled. The foundations of the mountain shook. They quaked because of his anger. Smoke poured from his nostrils. Fierce flames leaped from his mouth. Glowing coals flamed forth from him. He opened the heavens and came down. Dark storm clouds were beneath his feet. Mounted on a mighty angel, he flew, soaring on the wings of the wind. He shrouded himself in darkness, veiling his approach with dense rain clouds. The brilliance of his presence broke through the clouds, raining down hail and burning coals. The Lord thundered from heaven. The Most High gave a mighty shout. He shot his arrows and scattered his enemies. His lightning flashed, and they were greatly confused. Then at your command, O Lord, at the blast of your breath, the bottom of the sea could be seen, and the foundations of the earth were laid bare. He reached down from heaven and rescued me. He drew me out of deep waters. He delivered me from my powerful enemies, from those who hated me and were too strong for me. They attacked me at a moment when I was weakest, but the Lord upheld me. He led me to a place of safety. He rescued me because he delights in me. The Lord rewarded me for doing right. He compensated me because of my innocence. For I have kept the ways of the Lord. I have not turned from my God to follow evil. For all his laws are constantly before me. I have never abandoned his principles. I am blameless before God. I have kept myself from sin. The Lord rewarded me for doing right because of the innocence of my hands in his sight. To the faithful you show yourself faithful. To those with integrity you show integrity. To the pure you show yourself pure. But to the wicked you show yourself hostile. You rescue those who are humble, but you humiliate the proud. Lord, you have brought light to my life. My God, you light up my darkness. In your strength I can crush an army. With my God I can scale any wall. As for God, his way is perfect. All the Lord's promises prove true. He is a shield for all who look to him for protection. For who is God except the Lord? Who but our God is a solid rock? God arms me with strength. He has made my way safe. He makes me as sure-footed as a deer, leading me safely along the mountain heights. He prepares me for battle. He strengthens me to draw a bow of bronze. You have given me the shield of your salvation. Your right hand supports me. Your gentleness has made me great. You have made a wide path for my feet to keep them from slipping. I chased my enemies and caught them. I did not stop until they were conquered. I struck them down so they could not get up. They fell beneath my feet. You have armed me with strength for the battle. You have subdued my enemies under my feet. You have made them turn and run. I have destroyed all who hated me. They called for help, but no one came to rescue them. They cried to the Lord, but he refused to answer them. I ground them as fine as dust carried by the wind. I swept them into the gutter like dirt. You gave me victory over my accusers. You appointed me as the ruler over nations. People I don't even know now serve me. As soon as they hear of me, they submit. Foreigners cringe before me. They all lose their courage and come trembling from their strongholds. The Lord lives. Blessed be my rock. May the God of my salvation be exalted. He is the God who pays back those who harm me. He subdues the nations under me and rescues me from my enemies. You hold me safe beyond the reach of my enemies. You save me from violent opponents. For this, O Lord, I will praise you among the nations. I will sing joyfully to your name. You give great victories to your king. You show unfailing love to your anointed, to David and all his descendants forever. Chapter 19. The heavens tell of the glory of God. The skies display his marvelous craftsmanship. Day after day they continue to speak. Night after night they make him known. They speak without a sound or a word. Their voice is silent in the skies. Yet their message has gone out to all the earth, and their words to all the world. The sun lives in the heavens where God placed it. It burst forth like a radiant bridegroom after his wedding. It rejoices like a great athlete eager to run the race. The sun rises at one end of the heavens and follows its course to the other end. Nothing can hide from its heat. The law of the Lord is perfect, reviving the soul. The decrees of the Lord are trustworthy, making wise the simple. The commandments of the Lord are right, bringing joy to the heart. The commands of the Lord are clear, giving insight to life. Reverence for the Lord is pure, lasting forever. The laws of the Lord are true, each one is fair. They are more desirable than gold, even the finest gold. They are sweeter than honey, even honey dripping from the comb. They are a warning to those who hear them. There is great reward for those who obey them. How can I know all the sins lurking in my heart? Cleanse me from these hidden faults. Keep me from deliberate sins. Don't let them control me. Then I will be free of guilt and innocent of great sin. May the words of my mouth and the thoughts of my heart be pleasing to you, O Lord, my rock and my redeemer. Chapter 20. In times of trouble, may the Lord respond to your cry. May the God of Israel keep you safe from all harm. May he send you help from his sanctuary and strengthen you from Jerusalem. May he remember all your gifts and look favorably on your burnt offerings. May he grant your heart's desire and fulfill all your plans. May we shout for joy when we hear of your victory, flying banners to honor our God. May the Lord answer all your prayers. Now I know that the Lord saves his anointed king. He will answer him from his holy heaven and rescue him by his great power. Some nations boast of their armies and weapons, but we boast in the Lord our God. Those nations will fall down and collapse, but we will rise up and stand firm. Give victory to our king, O Lord. Respond to our cry for help. Chapter 21. How the king rejoices in your strength, O Lord. He shouts with joy because of your victory, for you have given him his heart's desire. You have held back nothing that he requested. You welcomed him back with success and prosperity. You placed a crown of finest gold on his head. He asked you to preserve his life, and you have granted his request. The days of his life stretch on forever. Your victory brings him great honor. And you have clothed him with splendor and majesty. You have endowed him with eternal blessings. You have given him the joy of being in your presence. For the king trusts in the Lord. The unfailing love of the Most High will keep him from stumbling. You will capture all your enemies. Your strong right hand will seize all those who hate you. You will destroy them as in a flaming furnace when you appear. The Lord will consume them in his anger. Fire will devour them. You will wipe their children from the face of the earth. They will never have descendants, although they plot against you. Their evil schemes will never succeed, for they will turn and run when they see your arrows aimed at them. We praise you, Lord, for all your glorious power. With music and singing we celebrate your mighty acts. Chapter 22. My God, why have you forsaken me? Why do you remain so distant? Why do you ignore my cries for help? Every day I call to you, my God, but you do not answer. Every night you hear my voice, but I find no relief. Yet you are holy. The praises of Israel surround your throne. Our ancestors trusted in you, and you rescued them. You heard their cries for help and saved them. They put their trust in you and were never disappointed. But I am a worm and not a man. I am scorned and despised by all. Everyone who sees me mocks me. They sneer and shake their heads, saying, "Is this the one who relies on the Lord? Then let the Lord save him. If the Lord loves him so much, let the Lord rescue him." Yet you brought me safely from my mother's womb and led me to trust you when I was a nursing infant. I was thrust upon you at my birth. You have been my God from the moment I was born. Do not stay so far from me, for trouble is near, and no one else can help me. My enemies surround me like a herd of bulls. Fierce bulls of Bashan have hemmed me in. Like roaring lions attacking their prey, they come at me with open mouths. My life is poured out like water, and all my bones are out of joint. My heart is like wax melting within me. My strength has dried up like sun-baked clay. My tongue sticks to the roof of my mouth. You have laid me in the dust and left me for dead. My enemies surround me like a pack of dogs. An evil gang closes in on me. They have pierced my hands and feet. I can count every bone in my body. My enemies stare at me and gloat. They divide my clothes among themselves and throw dice for my garments. O Lord, do not stay away. You are my strength. Come quickly to my aid. Rescue me from a violent death. Spare my precious life from these dogs. Snatch me from the lion's jaws and from the horns of these wild oxen. Then I will declare the wonder of your name to my brothers and sisters. I will praise you among all your people. Praise the Lord, all you who fear him. Honor him, all you descendants of Jacob. Show him reverence, all you descendants of Israel. For he has not ignored the suffering of the needy. He has not turned and walked away. He has listened to their cries for help. I will praise you among all the people. I will fulfill my vows in the presence of those who worship you. The poor will eat and be satisfied. All who seek the Lord will praise him. Their hearts will rejoice with everlasting joy. The whole earth will acknowledge the Lord and return to him. People from every nation will bow down before him, for the Lord is king. He rules all the nations. Let the rich of the earth feast and worship. Let all mortals, those born to die, bow down in his presence. Future generations will also serve him. Our children will hear about the wonders of the Lord. His righteous acts will be told to those yet unborn. They will hear about everything he has done. Chapter 23. The Lord is my shepherd. I have everything I need. He lets me rest in green meadows. He leads me beside peaceful streams. He renews my strength. He guides me along right paths, bringing honor to his name. Even when I walk through the dark valley of death, I will not be afraid. For you are close beside me. Your rod and your staff protect and comfort me. You prepare a feast for me in the presence of my enemies. You welcome me as a guest, anointing my head with oil. My cup overflows with blessings. Surely your goodness and unfailing love will pursue me all the days of my life, and I will live in the house of the Lord forever. Chapter 24. The earth is the Lord's and everything in it. The world and all its people belong to Him. For He laid the earth's foundation on the seas and built it on the ocean depths. Who may climb the mountain of the Lord? Who may stand in His holy place? Only those whose hands and hearts are pure, who do not worship idols and never tell lies, they will receive the Lord's blessing and have right standing with God their Savior. They alone may enter God's presence and worship the God of Israel. Open up ancient gates, open up ancient doors, and let the King of Glory enter. Who is the King of Glory? The Lord strong and mighty, the Lord invincible in battle. Open up ancient gates, open up ancient doors, and let the King of Glory enter. Who is the King of Glory? The Lord Almighty, He is the King of Glory. Chapter 25. To you, O Lord, I lift up my soul. I trust in you, my God. Do not let me be disgraced, or let my enemies rejoice in my defeat. No one who trusts in you will ever be disgraced, but disgrace comes to those who try to deceive others. Show me the path where I should walk, O Lord. Point out the right road for me to follow. Lead me by your truth and teach me, for you are the God who saves me. All day long I put my hope in you. Remember, O Lord, your unfailing love and compassion which you have shown from long ages past. Forgive the rebellious sins of my youth. Look instead through the eyes of your unfailing love, for you are merciful, O Lord. The Lord is good and does what is right. He shows the proper path to those who go astray. He leads the humble in what is right, teaching them His way. The Lord leads with unfailing love and faithfulness all those who keep His covenant and obey His decrees. For the honor of your name, O Lord, forgive my many, many sins. Who are those who fear the Lord? He will show them the path they should choose. They will live in prosperity, and their children will inherit the promised land. Friendship with the Lord is reserved for those who fear Him. With them He shares the secrets of His covenant. My eyes are always looking to the Lord for help, for He alone can rescue me from the traps of my enemies. Turn to me and have mercy on me, for I am alone and in deep distress. My problems go from bad to worse. Oh, save me from them all. Feel my pain and see my trouble. Forgive all my sins. See how many enemies I have and how viciously they hate me. Protect me. Rescue my life from them. Do not let me be disgraced, for I trust in you. May integrity and honesty protect me, for I put my hope in you. O God, ransom Israel from all its troubles. Chapter 26. Declare me innocent, O Lord, for I have acted with integrity. I have trusted in the Lord without wavering. Put me on trial, Lord, and cross-examine me. Test my motives and affections, for I am constantly aware of your unfailing love, and I have lived according to your truth. I do not spend time with liars or go along with hypocrites. I hate the gatherings of those who do evil, and I refuse to join in with the wicked. I wash my hands to declare my innocence. I come to your altar, O Lord, singing a song of thanksgiving and telling of all your miracles. I love your sanctuary, Lord, the place where your glory shines. Don't let me suffer the fate of sinners. Don't condemn me along with murderers. Their hands are dirty with wicked schemes, and they constantly take bribes. But I'm not like that. I do what is right. So in your mercy, save me. I have taken a stand, and I will publicly praise the Lord. chapter 27. The Lord is my light and my salvation, so why should I be afraid? The Lord protects me from danger, so why should I tremble? When evil people come to destroy me, when my enemies and foes attack me, they will stumble and fall. Though a mighty army surrounds me, my heart will know no fear. Even if they attack me, I remain confident. The one thing I ask of the Lord, the thing I seek most, is to live in the house of the Lord all the days of my life, delighting in the Lord's perfections and meditating in His temple. For He will conceal me there when troubles come. He will hide me in His sanctuary. He will place me out of reach on a high rock. Then I will hold my head high above my enemies who surround me. At His tabernacle I will offer sacrifices with shouts of joy, singing and praising the Lord with music. Listen to my pleading, O Lord. Be merciful and answer me. My heart has heard you say, come and talk with me. And my heart responds, Lord, I am coming. Do not hide yourself from me. Do not reject your servant in anger. You have always been my helper. Don't leave me now. Don't abandon me, O God of my salvation. Even if my father and mother abandon me, the Lord will hold me close. Teach me how to live, O Lord. Lead me along the path of honesty, for my enemies are waiting for me to fall. Do not let me fall into their hands, for they accuse me of things I've never done and breathe out violence against me. And I am confident that I will see the Lord's goodness while I am here in the land of the living. Wait patiently for the Lord. Be brave and courageous, yes. Wait patiently for the Lord. Chapter 28. O Lord, you are my rock of safety. Please help me. Don't refuse to answer me. For if you are silent, I might as well give up and die. Listen to my prayer for mercy as I cry out to you for help, as I lift my hands toward your holy sanctuary. Don't drag me away with the wicked, with those who do evil, those who speak friendly words to their neighbors while planning evil in their hearts. Give them the punishment they so richly deserve. Measure it out in proportion to their wickedness. Pay them back for all their evil deeds. Give them a taste of what they have done to others. They care nothing for what the Lord has done or for what His hands have made. So He will tear them down like old buildings, and they will never be rebuilt. Praise the Lord, for He has heard my cry for mercy. The Lord is my strength, my shield from every danger. I trust in Him with all my heart. He helps me, and my heart is filled with joy. I burst out in songs of thanksgiving. The Lord protects His people and gives victory to His anointed King. Save your people. Bless Israel, your special possession. Lead them like a shepherd, and carry them forever in your arms. Chapter 29. Give honor to the Lord, you angels. Give honor to the Lord for His glory and strength. Give honor to the Lord for the glory of His name. Worship the Lord in the splendor of His holiness. The voice of the Lord echoes above the sea. The God of glory thunders. The Lord thunders over the mighty sea. The voice of the Lord is powerful. The voice of the Lord is full of majesty. The voice of the Lord splits the mighty cedars. The Lord shatters the cedars of Lebanon. He makes Lebanon's mountains skip like a calf and Mount Hermon to leap like a young bull. The voice of the Lord strikes with lightning bolts. The voice of the Lord makes the desert quake. The Lord shakes the desert of Kadesh. The voice of the Lord twists mighty oaks and strips the forest bare. In His temple everyone shouts, glory! The Lord rules over the floodwaters. The Lord reigns as King forever. The Lord gives His people strength. The Lord blesses them with peace. Chapter 30. I will praise you, Lord, for you have rescued me. You refused to let my enemies triumph over me. Oh, Lord, my God, I cried out to you for help, and you restored my health. You brought me up from the grave, O Lord. You kept me from falling into the pit of death. Sing to the Lord, all you godly ones, praise his holy name. His anger lasts for a moment, but his favor lasts a lifetime. Weeping may go on all night, but joy comes with the morning. When I was prosperous, I said, nothing can stop me now. Your favor, O Lord, made me as secure as a mountain. Then you turned away from me, and I was shattered. I cried out to you, O Lord, I begged the Lord for mercy, saying, what will you gain if I die, if I sink down into the grave? Can my dust praise you from the grave? Can it tell the world of your faithfulness? Hear me, Lord, and have mercy on me. Help me, O Lord. You have turned my mourning into joyful dancing. You have taken away my clothes of mourning and clothed me with joy, that I might sing praises to you and not be silent. O Lord my God, I will give you thanks forever. Chapter 31. O Lord, I have come to you for protection. Don't let me be put to shame. Rescue me, for you always do what is right. Bend down and listen to me. Rescue me quickly. Be for me a great rock of safety, a fortress where my enemies cannot reach me. You are my rock and my fortress. For the honor of your name, lead me out of this peril. Pull me from the trap my enemies set for me. For I find protection in you alone. I entrust my spirit into your hand. Rescue me, Lord, for you are a faithful God. I hate those who worship worthless idols. I trust in the Lord. I am overcome with joy because of your unfailing love, for you have seen my troubles, and you care about the anguish of my soul. You have not handed me over to my enemy, but have set me in a safe place. Have mercy on me, Lord, for I am in distress. My sight is blurred because of my tears. My body and soul are withering away. I am dying from grief. My years are shortened by sadness. Misery has drained my strength. I am wasting away from within. I am scorned by all my enemies and despised by my neighbors. Even my friends are afraid to come near me. When they see me on the street, they turn the other way. I have been ignored as if I were dead, as if I were a broken pot. I have heard the many rumors about me, and I am surrounded by terror. My enemies conspire against me, plotting to take my life. But I am trusting you, O Lord, saying, you are my God. My future is in your hands. Rescue me from those who hunt me down relentlessly. Let your favor shine on your servant. In your unfailing love, save me. Don't let me be disgraced, O Lord, for I call out to you for help. Let the wicked be disgraced. Let them lie silent in the grave. May their lying lips be silenced, those proud and arrogant lips that accuse the godly. Your goodness is so great. You have stored up great blessings for those who honor you. You have done so much for those who come to you for protection, blessing them before the watching world. You hide them in the shelter of your presence, safe from those who conspire against them. You shelter them in your presence, far from accusing tongues. Praise the Lord, for he has shown me his unfailing love. He kept me safe when my city was under attack. In sudden fear, I had cried out, I have been cut off from the Lord. But you heard my cry for mercy and answered my call for help. Love the Lord, all you faithful ones, for the Lord protects those who are loyal to him, but he harshly punishes all who are arrogant. So be strong and take courage, all you who put your hope in the Lord. Chapter 32. Oh, what joy for those whose rebellion is forgiven, whose sin is put out of sight. Yes, what joy for those whose record the Lord has cleared of sin, whose lives are lived in complete honesty. When I refused to confess my sin, I was weak and miserable, and I groaned all day long. Day and night, your hand of discipline was heavy on me. My strength evaporated like water in the summer heat. Finally, I confessed all my sins to you and stopped trying to hide them. I said to myself, I will confess my rebellion to the Lord. And you forgave me. All my guilt is gone. Therefore, let all the godly confess their rebellion to you while there is time, that they may not drown in the floodwaters of judgment. For you are my hiding place. You protect me from trouble. You surround me with songs of victory. The Lord says, I will guide you along the best pathway for your life. I will advise you and watch over you. Do not be like a senseless horse or mule that needs a bit and bridle to keep it under control. Many sorrows come to the wicked, but unfailing love surrounds those who trust the Lord. So rejoice in the Lord and be glad, all you who obey Him. Shout for joy, all you whose hearts are pure. Chapter 33. Let the godly sing with joy to the Lord, for it is fitting to praise Him. Praise the Lord with melodies on the lyre. Make music for Him on the 10-stringed harp. Sing new songs of praise to Him. Play skillfully on the harp and sing with joy. For the word of the Lord holds true, and everything He does is worthy of our trust. He loves whatever is just and good, and His unfailing love fills the earth. The Lord merely spoke and the heavens were created. He breathed the word and all the stars were born. He gave the sea its boundaries and locked the oceans in vast reservoirs. Let everyone in the world fear the Lord and let everyone stand in awe of Him. For when He spoke, the world began. It appeared at His command. The Lord shatters the plans of the nations and thwarts all their schemes. But the Lord's plans stand firm forever. His intentions can never be shaken. What joy for the nation whose God is the Lord, whose people He has chosen for His own. The Lord looks down from heaven and sees the whole human race. From His throne He observes all who live on the earth. He made their hearts so He understands everything they do. The best-equipped army cannot save a king, nor is great strength enough to save a warrior. Don't count on your war horse to give you victory. For all its strength, it cannot save you. But the Lord watches over those who fear Him, those who rely on His unfailing love. He rescues them from death and keeps them alive in times of famine. We depend on the Lord alone to save us. Only He can help us, protecting us like a shield. In Him our hearts rejoice, for we are trusting in His holy name. Let Your unfailing love surround us, Lord, for our hope is in You alone. Chapter 34. I will praise the Lord at all times. I will constantly speak His praises. I will boast only in the Lord. Let all who are discouraged take heart. Come, let us tell of the Lord's greatness. Let us exalt His name together. I prayed to the Lord, and He answered me, freeing me from all my fears. Those who look to Him for help will be radiant with joy. No shadow of shame will darken their faces. I cried out to the Lord in my suffering, and He heard me. He set me free from all my fears. For the angel of the Lord guards all who fear Him, and He rescues them. Taste and see that the Lord is good. Oh, the joys of those who trust in Him. Let the Lord's people show Him reverence, for those who honor Him will have all they need. Even strong young lions sometimes go hungry, but those who trust in the Lord will never lack any good thing. Come, my children, and listen to me, and I will teach you to fear the Lord. Do any of you want to live a life that is long and good? Then watch your tongue. Keep your lips from telling lies. Turn away from evil and do good. Work hard at living in peace with others. The eyes of the Lord watch over those who do right. His ears are open to their cries for help. But the Lord turns His face against those who do evil. He will erase their memory from the earth. The Lord hears His people when they call to Him for help. He rescues them from all their troubles. The Lord is close to the brokenhearted. He rescues those who are crushed in spirit. The righteous face many troubles, but the Lord rescues them from each and every one. For the Lord protects them from harm. Not one of their bones will be broken. Calamity will surely overtake the wicked, and those who hate the righteous will be punished. But the Lord will redeem those who serve him. Everyone who trusts in him will be freely pardoned. Chapter 35. O Lord, oppose those who oppose me. Declare war on those who are attacking me. Put on your armor and take up your shield. Prepare for battle and come to my aid. Lift up your spear and javelin and block the way of my enemies. Let me hear you say, I am your salvation. Humiliate and disgrace those trying to kill me. Turn them back in confusion. Blow them away like chaff in the wind, a wind sent by the angel of the Lord. Make their path dark and slippery with the angel of the Lord pursuing them. Although I did them no wrong, they laid a trap for me. Although I did them no wrong, they dug a pit for me. So let sudden ruin overtake them. Let them be caught in the snare they set for me. Let them fall to destruction in the pit they dug for me. Then I will rejoice in the Lord. I will be glad because he rescues me. I will praise him from the bottom of my heart. Lord, who can compare with you? Who else rescues the weak and helpless from the strong? Who else protects the poor and needy from those who want to rob them? Malicious witnesses testify against me. They accuse me of things I don't even know about. They repay me with evil for the good I do. I am sick with despair. Yet when they were ill, I grieved for them. I even fasted and prayed for them. But my prayers returned unanswered. I was sad as though they were my friends or family, as if I were grieving for my own mother. But they are glad now that I am in trouble. They gleefully join together against me. I am attacked by people I don't even know. They hurl slander at me continually. They mock me with the worst kind of profanity, and they snarl at me. How long, O Lord, will you look on and do nothing? Rescue me from their fierce attacks. Protect my life from these lions. Then I will thank you in front of the entire congregation. I will praise you before all the people. Don't let my treacherous enemies rejoice over my defeat. Don't let those who hate me without cause gloat over my sorrow. They don't talk of peace. They plot against innocent people who are minding their own business. They shout that they have seen me doing wrong. Aha, they say, aha! With our own eyes we saw him do it. O Lord, you know all about this. Do not stay silent. Don't abandon me now, O Lord. Wake up. Rise to my defense. Take up my case, my God and my Lord. Declare me not guilty, O Lord, my God, for you give justice. Don't let my enemies laugh about me and my troubles. Don't let them say, look, we have what we wanted. Now we will eat him alive. May those who rejoice at my troubles be humiliated and disgraced. May those who triumph over me be covered with shame and dishonor. But give great joy to those who have stood with me in my defense. Let them continually say, great is the Lord who enjoys helping his servant. Then I will tell everyone of your justice and goodness, and I will praise you all day long. Chapter 36. Sin whispers to the wicked deep within their hearts. They have no fear of God to restrain them. In their blind conceit, they cannot see how wicked they really are. Everything they say is crooked and deceitful. They refuse to act wisely or do what is good. They lie awake at night hatching sinful plots. Their course of action is never good. They make no attempt to turn from evil. Your unfailing love, O Lord, is as vast as the heavens. Your faithfulness reaches beyond the clouds. Your righteousness is like the mighty mountains, your justice like the ocean depths. You care for people and animals alike, O Lord. How precious is your unfailing love, O God! All humanity finds shelter in the shadow of your wings. You feed them from the abundance of your own house, letting them drink from your rivers of delight. For you are the fountain of life. the light by which we see. Pour out your unfailing love on those who love you. Give justice to those with honest hearts. Don't let the proud trample me. Don't let the wicked push me around. Look, they have fallen. They have been thrown down, never to rise again. Chapter 37. Don't worry about the wicked. Don't envy those who do wrong. For like grass, they soon fade away. Like springtime flowers, they soon wither. Trust in the Lord and do good. Then you will live safely in the land and prosper. Take delight in the Lord, and He will give you your heart's desires. Commit everything you do to the Lord. Trust Him, and He will help you. He will make your innocence as clear as the dawn, and the justice of your cause will shine like the noonday sun. Be still in the presence of the Lord and wait patiently for Him to act. Don't worry about evil people who prosper or fret about their wicked schemes. Stop your anger. Turn from your rage. Do not envy others. It only leads to harm, for the wicked will be destroyed. But those who trust in the Lord will possess the land. In a little while, the wicked will disappear. Though you look for them, they will be gone. Those who are gentle and lowly will possess the land. They will live in prosperous security. The wicked plot against the godly. They snarl at them in defiance. But the Lord just laughs, for He sees their day of judgment coming. The wicked draw their swords and string their bows to kill the poor and the oppressed, to slaughter those who do right. But they will be stabbed through the heart with their own swords, and their bows will be broken. It is better to be godly and have little than to be evil and possess much. For the strength of the wicked will be shattered, but the Lord takes care of the godly. Day by day the Lord takes care of the innocent, and they will receive a reward that lasts forever. They will survive through hard times. Even in famine they will have more than enough. But the wicked will perish. The Lord's enemies are like flowers in a field. They will disappear like smoke. The wicked borrow and never repay, but the godly are generous givers. Those blessed by the Lord will inherit the land, but those cursed by Him will die. The steps of the godly are directed by the Lord. He delights in every detail of their lives. Though they stumble, they will not fall, for the Lord holds them by the hand. Once I was young, and now I am old. Yet I've never seen the godly forsaken, nor seen their children begging for bread. The godly always give generous loans to others, and their children are a blessing. Turn from evil and do good, and you will live in the land forever. For the Lord loves justice, and He will never abandon the godly. He will keep them safe forever, but the children of the wicked will perish. The godly will inherit the land and will live there forever. The godly offer good counsel. They know what is right from wrong. They fill their hearts with God's law, so they will never slip from His path. Those who are evil spy on the godly, waiting for an excuse to kill them. But the Lord will not let the wicked succeed or let the godly be condemned when they are brought before the judge. Don't be impatient for the Lord to act. Travel steadily along His path. He will honor you, giving you the land. You will see the wicked destroyed. I myself have seen it happen. Proud and evil people thriving like mighty trees. But when I looked again, they were gone. Though I searched for them, I could not find them. Look at those who are honest and good, for a wonderful future lies before those who love peace. But the wicked will be destroyed. They have no future. The Lord saves the godly. He is their fortress in times of trouble. The Lord helps them, rescuing them from the wicked. He saves them, and they find shelter in Him.
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Hi, this is David Stafford reminding you to start your day with the Word. 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

Jesus, the author and finisher of my faith. I arise to establish my legal right and dominion over this region and over every territory which you have given me jurisdictional authority. According to Daniel 9:4, you are the only great and dreadful God, keeping the covenant and mercy to them that love you and to them that keep your commandments. I appeal to the God who said in 2 Chronicles 7:13-16, if I shut up heaven that there be no rain, if I command the locusts to devour the land, or if I send pestilence amongst my people, if my people which are called by my name shall humble themselves and pray and seek my face and turn from their wicked ways, then will I hear from heaven, and I will forgive their sin. I will hear their land. Now mine eyes shall be open and my ears attend unto that prayer that is made into this place. For now have I chosen and sanctified this house, that my name may be there forever, and mine eyes and my heart shall be perpetually there.

levels, new dimensions, new realms, and territories. Let there be a breakthrough in the heavens. I tap into apostolic and prophetic veins. I shatter glass ceilings. I smash spiritual bars and iron membranes. I declare a breakthrough atmosphere is established. I

baptize me with the Holy Ghost and with fire. Let there be fire in my mouth as I advance in this prayer. I take authority over demonic satanic atmospheres and climates created by cultic activities, destiny altering images, incantations, ill-spoken words, witchcraft, hostile environments, fear, terrorism, racial, ethnic hatred, violence. In the name of

atmosphere must be filled with the glory of God. Father, fill the atmosphere, fill the environment with your glory. I alter this environment and declare it is now suitable for my ministry to thrive, my relationships to thrive, my children to thrive, my loved ones to thrive, my business to thrive, my ideas to thrive, my nation to thrive, my government to thrive, my economy to thrive. I establish a supernatural environment for miracles to occur. I war in the name of Jesus and by his shed blood, which is the shed blood of the Lamb that was slain before the foundations of the world. By him, hallelujah, evil must be destroyed. For this reason was the Son of God made manifest, that he would destroy the works of the darkness. I decree and declare the works of darkness is destroyed. I decree every curse over my life is reversed. I break through prevailing and sustaining powers of darkness over this

impediments, seductions, satanic limitations, satanic illusions, addictions, demonic restrictions, cultural entrenchments, cultic strongholds, bewitchment, traditions, antichrist cultural environments. Free me from limitations, handicaps, impediments. I refuse to be marginalized, stigmatized, immobilized, terrorized, characterized, criticized, tolerated, censored, misjudged, mishandled, mismanagement. I wear a cloak of favor. I disengage demonic triggers and psychological buttons. I short circuit them. I am non-responsive to demonic depression. I establish my superior authority over this region by the blood, the word, by the Spirit of God. For this region, I remind

destiny and financial ministerial relational puzzle. It comes together. My life comes together. I decree, hallelujah, that my money is coming together. My business is coming together. My relationships are coming together. My family is coming together. The body of Christ is coming together. My ministry is coming together. My marriage, my family are coming together. My budget is coming together. Our governments are coming together. Our leaderships are coming together. Everything is working together according to your will. Father, I thank you. Hallelujah. With you, nothing is impossible. So therefore, Father, I decree and declare, hallelujah, that the floodgates of heaven are open. Let it rain. Spirit of God, usher us into times of refreshing that you promise will come from the presence of God. I decree and declare that there shall be no more demonic drought, no more demonic dryness, distress, disease, depression.

declare that every impenetrable wall must come down. In the name of Jesus and in the power of the Most High God, I shatter barriers, blockages, barricades, and boulders. I declare that I am advancing, hallelujah, according, hallelujah, to the purposes and the plans of God. Hallelujah, the cause of Christ is advancing in this region and in every region. I am promoting and proclaiming that Jesus Christ is Lord of Lords and King

fire of the Lord destroys every altar. We command that the powers of the enemy be broken over our life, be broken over our ministry, be broken over our home, be broken over our mind, be broken over our relationships. They are broken over our body, over our life, over our children, over our marriage, over our spouse, over our business, over our practices. We decree and declare, hallelujah, that evil has no control, hallelujah, over our lives anymore. We break free of evil control, hallelujah, of the enemy. We break free over fetters, fetishes, charms, amulets, good luck pieces, talisman, chains, stuff, bondages, incantations, addictions, generational curses, spirits of inheritance, debt, poverty, apathy, hopelessness, abuse, helplessness, prayerlessness. We decree and declare they are destroyed wherever and whatever the witches, the warlocks, the sorcerers, the psychics, the religious manipulators are using as points of context to release curses, be it pictures, clothing, strands of hair, personal items, garments, bones, dust, blood, voodoo dolls, altars, amulets, bones, water, brews, mixes, whatever it is, I command it to be disintegrated in Jesus' name. Hallelujah. We interrupt lines of communication between familiar spirits and sever illegal activities designed to frustrate the plans and purposes of God in our lives. We command every attachment to be broken. We command cords to be broken. We command every stronghold to be broken.

the stronghold of the enemy and over dark spiritual forces which bombard our mind. Father, in the name of Jesus, as we stand to pray, we break through the strongholds of the enemy by the hand of God, the finger of God, the word of God, the blood of Jesus Christ, the power of the Holy Spirit, the anointing of God. Hallelujah. By apostolic interventions, angelic assistance. Father, we arise in the spirit of Zerubbabel. Hallelujah. And Elijah, and speak grace, grace to the mountains and their diabolical altars. Father, cause them to be destroyed by your fire. We establish the lordship of Christ over this region. I declare that their powers are made impotent over this region. I declare according to Isaiah 9, 6 and 7, for unto us a child is born, unto us a son is given, and the government shall be upon his shoulder, and his name shall be called Wonderful, Counselor, the Mighty God, the Everlasting Father.

perform this. Lift up your head, O ye gates. Be lifted up, ye everlasting door, and the King of glory shall come in. I remind you once again, hallelujah, that the zeal of the Lord shall perform this. Hallelujah, there is none like my God. There is none that is powerful, hallelujah, as my God. He is Jehovah Gabora. Father, we worship you. We praise you. We have not bowed our knees to any other God. Father, there is no other God like Jehovah. Father, we take authority over the prince of the power of the air and establish our superior authority over this region in Jesus' name. Bring to an end satanic oppression, satanic opposition, false burdens. In your wrath, scatter the activities of our enemies, and in your scorn, orchestrate their division. We decree and declare that our mind is free.

supernatural highways of every satanic barricade that will hinder our prayers. Hallelujah, we arrest, hallelujah, in the name of Jesus, those entities that are responsible for demonic trafficking and prohibit further interference and interruption and interception. I put prophetic and apostolic pressure upon heaven. I command every demonic portal to be open. Gates of brass, bars of iron, be open. Father, close every satanic portal. Give the enemy no access to the regions that are off limits. Let there be no demonic and satanic encroachment. As I advance, I decree and declare that every stronghold over this region is broken from off of my mind. I decree and declare that the log jams in my mind are cleared, giving the Holy Spirit unrestricted, unhindered access to my mind, soul, and spirit. I decree that there will be no demonic hijacking of supernatural insight, prophetic revelations, witty ideas, and creative inventions. Divine inspiration and wisdom now flows freely. In the name of Jesus, every mountain must be made low. Every valley must be brought up. Every crooked place must be made straight, so that I now advance on a level playing field with wisdom, strategies, and divine tactics made available to me upon demand. I decree that spiritual mountains, relational mountains, political mountains, you must be moved. I break through that which is insurmountable and impenetrable. I break through impenetrable walls and barricades into the realm of the miraculous, into the realm of the supernatural, into the realm of increase, abundance, prosperity, influence, affluence, and wealth. I declare that I advance past stubborn problems and situations, inflexible people who stand in the way of favorable legal, economic, spiritual negotiations, strange

I take authority over issues originating from the camp of the enemy. I decree a divine sudden intervention and miracles. I command every situation and circumstance to come into divine alignment in the name of Jesus. I reverse every curse. I excavate and unearth demonic seeds illegally planted in my mind, my soul, and my spirit. They shall not take root. They shall not be incubated, cultivated, nurtured, nourished, fed, or watered. I destroy them now. I receive only that which emanates from the mind of God. Seeds of hope, seeds of faith, destiny, power, success, and prosperity. Seeds of holiness, seeds of righteousness, seeds of godliness, seeds of ethical dealing, seeds of morality. I resist and avoid and refuse all abortive activities. I carry full term. I break out of demonic limitations and prisons. Doors of brass, bars of irons be blown into smithereens by the urocklating winds of the spirit. I choose to break out of limiting situations. I

influence, my reputation, my name, my peace, my joy, my happiness, hallelujah, my health, hallelujah, I release it in the name of Jesus from being controlled by demonic forces. I break out of confinement. I break out of barriers, limitations in the name of Jesus. I break free from psychological bondage, emotional bondage, physical bondage, sexual bondage, spiritual bondage, financial bondage, bondage that is created by substance, organizational bondage, ego entanglement, demonic sorority and fraternities in the name of Jesus. Everyone who is plotting my demise, who secretly harbors resentment of my success, I free your mind and soul from this stronghold. I demand you let me go. Release me from your heart. Release me from your soul and mind. I decree and declare, whom the Son sets free is free indeed. If I have inadvertently hurt or disappointed anyone, Father, free me from the stronghold of offense, unforgiveness, bitterness, hatred, and indifference. I repent of my ignorance and immaturity. Do not allow my past to negatively affect my future. I break free of unrealistic expectations, psychological prisons, superficiality, false identities, ego entanglement, soul ties, labels, stigmas that undermine who I am in Christ. I claim my true identity. I decree that today is the dawning of a new day. I cancel every demonic, psychological, emotional resentment of my success. I free your mind and soul from this stronghold. I demand you let me go. Release me from your heart. Release me from your soul and mind. I decree and declare, whom the Son sets free is free indeed. If I have inadvertently hurt or disappointed anyone, Father, free me from the stronghold of offense, unforgiveness, bitterness, hatred, and indifference. I repent of my ignorance and immaturity. Do not allow my past to negatively affect my future. I break free of unrealistic expectations, psychological prisons,

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I cancel every demonic, psychological, emotional, financial debt. By the blood of Jesus Christ, redeem my soul and the soul of my loved ones, employees, ministries, business, governments, etc., from satanic markets. Free me from the spirit of Judas. Friends, loved ones, colleagues, associates, business partners, and employees, and all those who have sold me out. Free me from them. Hallelujah, Father, I decree and declare. Hallelujah.

delivered and ransomed by the blood of Jesus. Hallelujah. From satanic markets and the power of the six regions of the underworld. My soul shall not be held hostage. It shall not be besieged. I break free from the snare of the fowler. I mount up with wings of an eagle. I employ and apply the blood of Jesus Christ, which has ransomed everything concerning my life and destiny and purpose. I have been ransomed. My family has been ransomed. My future has been ransomed. My finances.

future of my siblings, my children, my grandchildren, godchildren, nieces, nephews, aunties, uncles, cousins, parents, grandparents, in-laws, and outlaws, in Jesus' name. Redeem their soul from the powers of the underworld. I declare and decree that they shall not become victims of fornication, prostitutions, pornography, or gang violence. They shall not beg to eat. They shall not experience homelessness, helplessness. They shall not die prematurely or from addictions. They shall not become a statistic. They shall not drop out of school. They shall not be seduced from the love of God. Remove their souls from out of satanic markets and prisons. Remove the sentence of death from their lives and superimpose the spirit of life in Christ Jesus over the spirit of death. I veto and reverse the curse within our bloodline. Hallelujah. We decree and declare our family is delivered. We break free from the bondages associated with family idols, word curses, witchcraft prayers, blood sacrifices, ill wishes, demonically arranged marriages, brides of Satan, astrology, astrological signs, dabbling in the dark arts, Ouija boards, juju, voodoo, astrological projections, seances, tarot cards, hallelujah, tea leaf reading, palm reading. In the name of Jesus, we decree and declare that our family is free, hallelujah, from the dark arts, in the name of Jesus, from Santeria, hallelujah, and from every kind of satanic activities, in the name of Jesus. I thank you, God, hallelujah, that you, hallelujah, are delivering us, hallelujah, every single day, Father, in the name of Jesus, and by the blood of Christ, we reverse the effects of demonic injections, hexes, spells, hallelujah, and deposits placed in our foods, vitamins, waters, hallelujah, prescriptions, hallelujah, reverse the effects of satanic implants that causes addictions, cellular mutations, disease proliferation, deformity, handicaps, abnormalities, disfigurations, hallelujah, paralysis, inabilities, dementia, lethargy, listlessness, insomnia, stunted growth and development, confusion, suppressed immune system, attention disorder, hyperactivity, bipolar disorder, incurable diseases, cancer, compromisation of organs, tumors, clots, aneurysms, handicapped, birth defects, complication in childbirth, spontaneous abortion. We reverse it in the name of Jesus. Father, we repent of all covenants and contracts that we have made knowingly and unknowingly with demonic spirits. We repent of taking counsel from demonic spirits and satanic representatives. Father, we hallelujah, that the reproductive organs of our spirits, hallelujah, is free, hallelujah, from any kind of satanic penetration.

satanic ideological philosophies, religious heresies. Father, deliver us by your truth, for your word is truth. Forgive us of any and all misdemeanors, misunderstanding, malice, carnality, rationalization, indifference, hard-heartedness. Father, we decree and declare that the evil one has no place

washing of the word of your water. Create in us a clean heart and renew a right spirit in us. Let the words of our mouth and the meditations of our heart be acceptable in thy sight, O Lord, our strength, our redeemer. Set a watch over our mouth and keep the doors of our lip. Let not evil communication proceed from of the spirit over the weaknesses of our temperaments and the proclivities of our flesh. Hide us in your pavilion and your secret place of the Most High God. Lead us along the paths of righteousness for your name's sake. We decree and declare that we have integrity, and whom the Son sets free, I reiterate, is free indeed. According to Deuteronomy 32:13 and Job 29:6, make us to ride on the high places of the earth, to eat the increase of the fields, to suck the honey out of the rocks. Wash our steps with butter and cause the oil to flow out of the flinty rocks. We decree and declare that our past is past, and we press toward the mark of the high calling of God in Christ Jesus. Forgive us, Father, for carnality. Wash our minds of hidden agendas. We decree and declare that our feet have been loosed from the snare of the enemy, which causes bondages, immobility, and paralysis. Father, we decree and declare that we are free to advance, to fulfill our purpose, and to maximize our potential. We cannot be resisted, stopped, hindered, or prevented. Our territories are enlarged. We shall not be marginalized, ostracized, or held back in a cave. We shall not be held back, tolerated, beat down, broke down, bruised in pain, chained in hurt, anchored in bitterness, trapped in disbelief or depression. Hallelujah. We shall not be cheated of our inheritance, prevented from advancement and ascension. Heavenly Father, supernatural God, the God of Abraham, Isaac, and Jacob, the covenant-making, the covenant-keeping God, grant us the grace and courage and capacity to walk out of the old into the new. Sever all inappropriate and diabolical soul ties and entanglements. 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Hallelujah, so that we can operate in a correct timing. Father,

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We reverse sabotage in the name of Jesus. Father, free us from the things, conditions, behaviors, mindsets, activities, and people that have lassoed us, restricted us, bound us, soiled us, deranged us, stained us, distracted us, controlled us. Deliver our souls from the mouth of the lion and the venom of the snake. Destroy the serpentine spirit with your fire. Even as you led the children of Israel through the great and terrible wilderness, we're in where fiery serpents and scorpions and drought, where there was no water, according to Luke 10, 19. Hallelujah, I take my place of authority and enforce it over serpentines and scorpions and declare and decree that even as you led the children of Israel through that great and terrible wilderness, wherein were fiery serpents, scorpions, and drought, where there was no water, according to Luke 10, 19. Father, we take our place of authority and enforce it over serpentines and scorpions and declare and decree that we shall not suffer any hurt. Hallelujah. We shake off every demonic attachment. Father, by your fire, draw out the serpentine spirit from its inconspicuous rocks. Hallelujah. Cause your fire to utterly destroy it in the name of Jesus. Hallelujah. Father, we decree and declare, hallelujah, that we are free and that you are causing the anti-venomous power of the blood of Jesus Christ, hallelujah, to protect us, hallelujah, from the venomous activities of the serpentine spirit. Cause its venomous activities to be made impotent in our lives and the lives of our loved ones, associates, employees, ministerial colleagues, etc. Put a hook in the mouth of Leviathan. We know we cannot fight this power on our own. You are Jehovah Deborah, and in the name of Jesus, we call on you to destroy the effects that Satan has had on our communities, our cities, our countries, and nations. We cry out for every institution. Father, we prevail in prayer for the family, for marriage, for the church, for school, and for government. Free us from strongholds as we decree and declare. Our economies are free from recession and inflation. In the name of Jesus, we decree and declare our societies and communities are free from violence, unemployment, illiteracy, poverty, homelessness, rape, domestic violence, lawlessness, incest, terrorism, drug abuse, alcoholism, perversion, secularization, witchcraft, cultic activities, satanic technologies, bewitchment, drought, famine, economic hardship, incurable, communicable social diseases, anti-Semitism, abortion, crimes of hate, ethnic cleansing, indifferences, and satanic stupors. Father, we decree and declare that our families are free from demonic domestic violence, hallelujah, covert and overt incest, dysfunction, hunger, lack, lying, shame, child abuse, neglect, and abandonment. Our marriages are free from cheating, adultery, spousal abuse, the breaking of covenants, divorce, emotional, physical, financial abandonment. 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

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Give them moral and ethical cabinets. We pray for magistrates, governors, parliamentarians, senators. We pray for senators, city officials, congressmen, congresswomen, House of Representatives, Supreme Court, Justice of Peace, police, fireman, military, state legislation, federal and state government, school boards, city planners, politicians, policy makers. We cry out, hallelujah, for every system. In the name of Jesus, bring divine alignment to every facet of these systems. Environmental system, educational system, economic system, cultic system, hallelujah, defense system, spiritual system, medical system, entertainment system, technological system, governmental political system, astronomical system, scientific system. I decree and declare that our neighborhoods, our communities, our cities, our parishes, our counties, our countries shall arise and shine, for your light has come and the glory of the Lord has risen upon you. Hallelujah, you shall prosper and be in good economic health, even as the soul of these cities and communities and countries prospers. You shall obey the commands of God. You shall know the God of Abraham, Isaac, and Jacob. The wealth of the sea shall be converted and positively impact the GDP and GNP. You shall know Jehovah, hallelujah, that he is the true God. Your gates shall receive the wealth of nations. You shall be nourished and nourished by the breast of royalties. Instead of bronze, God will give you gold. Instead of stone, God will give you silver. Hallelujah. Violence shall no longer be heard in your land. Peace shall be your governor and righteousness your ruler. Hallelujah. Instead of stone, God will give you silver. And destruction. Hallelujah. As a nation, you shall not collapse, for ruin nor destruction shall no longer be within your borders. Gross darkness shall be eradicated, because God will be your everlasting light and glory. Your days of sorrow and struggle and hardship,

adversities. The Lord shall compass thee like the waters of the sea. Your sons and daughters of your soil shall grow to be great world leaders, innovators, trailblazers, standard bearers of excellence, honesty, morality, integrity, credibility, righteousness, and ethical dealings. I sever the head of the boa constricting like forces that attempt to strangle, suffocate, stagnate, stifle, and crush. Let the sword of the Spirit destroy the head of the cobra-like spirit, which strikes with its forked tongue and is responsible for mesmerization, seduction, terror, ego entanglement, manipulation, mind control, destiny-altering activity, root work, black magic, white magic, divination, demonology, new age, centauria, spells, hexes, sorcery, enchantments, dream penetration, deception, and broken focus. Let the all-consuming fire of God destroy the python-like spirit that overwhelms, creates false burners, exasperates, swallows up blessings.

money to be released, our business to be released, our opportunity to be released, our riches to be released, our destiny to be released, our success to be released, our house to be released, our purpose to be released, our miracles, hallelujah, to be released in the name of Jesus. Release our blessing. Hallelujah, Father, we give you praise. Hallelujah, we know that you are hearing us even now. We just stop to release our praise. We give you glory. We give you honor, God, because we recognize that without prayer, hallelujah, it seems as if, hallelujah, nothing occurs. Father, we begin to prevail into a higher power of prayer. Hallelujah, we shift, hallelujah, into a position of dominion and authority. We thank you, oh God, hallelujah, for those that are listening. We thank you, oh God, that their lives are turned around.

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Father, in the name of Jesus, release everything, hallelujah, that the enemy has illegally held up.

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Hallelujah, this spirit causes toxic and noxic relationships. It causes pain and discomfort. It causes confusion. It causes hemorrhaging of joy, peace, finances, natural and spiritual resources. Father, I decree and declare that there will be no more hemorrhaging. Our joy will not leak out. Our peace will not leak out. Our resources will not hemorrhage anymore. Bind up the wound. Father, we decree and declare that deterioration, disorientation, disillusionment, and devastation is destroyed. Every kind of fatality, hallelujah, that this spirit causes is reversed. Railings, allegations, abusive relationship, and death. I decree and declare, hallelujah, that this is reversed. We are freed. Our children are freed. Our loved ones are freed. We intervene right now through prayer. We intercept, hallelujah, the activities of this spirit in the name of Jesus. Father, we decree that we shall not hold bitterness, strife, falsehood, jealousy, slander, envy, defiance, or offenses in our heart, hallelujah, towards anyone. This spirit shall not control us. Free us from negative emotions. Father, we come against hunters of the night, those that camouflage themselves, and those that slither under rocks to hide, awaiting the right moment to strike at us. We pull the covers off of their charades. We decree and declare that the camouflage of falsehood, traitorousness, subtlety, duplicity, hypocrisy, hallelujah, we pull the cover off. We decree and declare that they are exposed. The camouflage of falsehood is exposed in the name of Jesus. Duplicity, fraudulent activities, disloyalty and deception, we destroy you by the power of God. We decree every weapon formed against us is impotent. Every trap constructed malfunctions. Every diabolical contract is nullified. Every smear campaign fails. Every evil curse is reversed and set back to its originator, double fold. Every spiritual snake, wolf in sheep clothing, raven, vulture, leech, vampire is paralyzed in Jesus' name. Father, destroy the anacondylike spirit. Deliver us from great waters, water spirits, spirits of the deep, spirits of the underworld. Father, we decree and declare we shall not be overwhelmed or drowned in sorrow, sadness, depression, helplessness, hopelessness, debt, in the name of Jesus. Hallelujah. Hallelujah. You set us free. Whom the Son sets free is free indeed. Father, we thank you, oh God. We are coming out. Hallelujah. We are not losing our breath. We are not losing control. Father, you are in control of our lives. Hallelujah. Hallelujah. We are like Job. We are saying, though you slay us, yet we'll

Hallelujah, your arrows and stop them in their path. Make their poisonous fang like weapons ineffective. Break their fangs. Hallelujah, grant me immunity by the antiviral effect of the blood of Jesus Christ. Destroy the serpent's eggs. Hallelujah, the nesting, festering, and incubating. Hallelujah, before they hatch, destroy the vipers. Hallelujah, like spirit, in the name of Jesus, we decree and declare, hallelujah, that even as it's nesting, hallelujah, and pestering, hallelujah, we decree that we will not, hallelujah, be harmed, hallelujah, by the spirit of Judas, Jezebel, Belial, Ahithophel, Absalom, Haman, Sembalat, Tobiah, Herod, Pharaoh, and Cain. Let the sword of my enemy pierce their own hearts. When he bends his bow, let it be irreparably broken. Let their arrows disintegrate. Extinguish the fire of the fiery flying serpents and cause it to fall to its own death and destruction. Let the enemy be turned back and brought to confusion that devise my hurt. In the name of Jesus, bruise the head of the enemy and wound the hairy scalp of the wicked. Let him be slain by his own evil and never to rise up again. Let the deceptive spirit of Laban, which operates in the marketplace, be exposed. Clothe him with shame and dishonor as you cause me to triumph over him. I take authority over human spirits, which are being used as demonic hosts, hotels, and guest houses, whether they are friends, relative, business partners, ministerial colleagues, associates, spiritual sons and daughters, and proteges. Father, expose their hearts.

behind their diabolical assignments. Let evil inquiries, fault-finding missions, astral projections, and suggestions fail. Let evil inquiries, hallelujah, fault-finding, hallelujah, missions and projections, hallelujah, and suggestions fail. Let them fail now in the name of Jesus. Father, we decree and declare, hallelujah, that your hand is stretched forth, hallelujah, causing the evil eyes of satanic surveillance and surveillance to be blinded. Destroy envious rivalry and competition. Break the backbones of conspiracy, tyranny, and treachery. Blind satanic watchers and those that peer through the use of astrological and cultic devices. Cause the ears of eavesdropping spirits to become deaf. We resist antagonistic spirits, anxious spirits, irritating spirits, irrational spirits, argumentative spirits, frustrating spirits, retaliatory spirits, provocative spirits, lying spirits, defying spirits, deceptive spirits, hallelujah, to be destroyed. Every abortive spirit, Philistine spirit, Amorite spirit, Pharaohic spirit is destroyed. We come against mind-numbing and controlling spirits and prohibit you from hijacking compelling thoughts emanating from the mind of Christ, divine insights and revelation, creative ideas, witty invention, wisdom, might, cutting edge concepts, strategies, and tactics. Hallelujah. Those things that you prevent from flowing, I decree and declare that they shall flow. Our ideas shall flow. Our wisdom will flow. Our cutting edge concept will flow. We will be on the cutting edge and the competitive edge in our industry, in our field. In the name of Jesus, we blind satanic networks and alliances. Let their evil communication be confused and confound their minds. Divide their tongues and bring their plans to naught. Put to shame, hallelujah, them that seek our demise. In the name of

nation be desolate, and let none dwell in their tents. 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Let them be blotted out of the book of the living, and not be written with the righteous. I resist advancements to destroy my life, my influence, my ministry, my business, my prosperity, my relationships and opportunity. I break out of satanic bondage and resist bewitchment. Father, sever illegal spiritual attachments, covenant, contracts, obligations, vows. 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In your name, I break free from every evil thought, psychic power, projections, suggestions, innuendos that have designed to discourage, mislead, derail, or confuse. Destroy evil spiritual transferences. 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Unravel and sever ego entanglements. Hallelujah. Wash me and I shall be clean. Free me from satanic emotional manipulations. I nullify the spirit of sabotage, seduction, and deception. I shall not be undermined, underestimated, or undervalued. I nullify defamation of character through slander. I reverse bad reputation and stigmatization by association. I declare that all contaminations are eradicated by the blood of Jesus. I declare my name is associated with honesty, integrity, righteousness, holiness, uprightness, and purity. Frustrate and bring to naught the evil prognosticators. Father, reverse evil decrees. Disappoint those operating in the spirit of Haman as you overrule and veto diabolical originated legislations, policies,

his ways. I put up a resistance. Let the fire of God destroy the activities of the enemy. Those that have constructed satanic snares, demonic traps, let their plans be thwarted and assignments frustrated. Unveil and expose evil collaborators and collaborations. Let those who have gathered be scattered, never to be regrouped again. Let their eyes be darkened, that they see not, their ears be blocked, that they hear not. Let them seek their sustenance out of desolate places. Stretch forth your hand against them and cover them with reproach, dishonor, and shame. Persecute them with a tempest of judgment and a storm of displeasure. Make them afraid of the arrows by day and the terror by night. Arise, O God, and let your enemies be scattered. Close every

slow down my blessings, to be frustrated, foiled, hindered from fulfilling their assignment. Let every prophetic word be manifested in their proper time and season. Hallelujah. Father, I reiterate, my times are in your hand. Let every and all demonic activities associated with financial hardship, failure, and setbacks be terminated. Father, paralyze that which hinders me from moving into greatness. Roll the rocks and boulders away that are blocking my financial, social, hallelujah, physical, and spiritual breakthroughs in the name of Jesus. Neutralize the effect of all satanic operations. Overthrow satanic tables of negotiation, consultation, and exchange. I declare every table is overthrown. Hallelujah. Destroy every evil device, strategy.

asunder the gates of brass and the bars of iron. Open my eyes and ears to the things of the Spirit. Overthrow and overrule the assignments of spirits that will cause spiritual blindness, deafness. Hallelujah, and cause my voice to be muted. I lift up my voice like a trumpet in Zion to declare Jesus is Lord. I declare he rules and reigns over my life and this region. For this reason was the Son of God made manifest, that he would destroy the works of the enemy. Pierce the darkness with the light of your presence, illumination, wisdom, insight, and power. Let not darkness apprehend, or prevent it from fulfilling its assignment. I loose every strong man associated with spiritual blindness and inability to hear from your assignment, and bind you to a new assignment, and that is to become a part of the footstool of Jesus. I command prisons and walls to come down. I break through all anti-destiny, anti-purpose, anti-passion, anti-divine, anti-success, anti-prosperity, anti-Christ demonic force. By you, God, I run through troops. By you, I leap over walls. Hallelujah. Into new realms of unlimited possibilities and opportunities. A realm which has no limits and no boundaries. Hallelujah. I break my way into a wealthy place. I tap into, thrive, prosper, am sustained in the realm of the supernatural. I decree and declare, in you I live, in you I breathe, in you I have my being. I live in my prophetic Goshen. Oh God, I decree that my spheres of influence are now enlarged. Every spirit that causes abortions and accidents, whether by waterway or highway or byway, I take authority over it now. I bind you by divine firewalls and smoke screens. I blind you by divine firewalls and smoke screens. I decree and declare that your satanic GPS systems malfunctions and irreparably destroyed. Every illegitimate activity, I arrest it in the name of Jesus and reverse your effects. Jehovah, you have given me authority over all the power of the enemy. The kingdom of heaven suffereth violence, and the violent take it by force. I therefore possess my possessions and take it by force. I declare according to Psalm 92, 8 and 14, that the Lord is the Most High forever. For lo, thy enemies, O Lord, for lo, thy enemies shall perish. All the workers of iniquity shall be scattered, but my horn shalt thou exalt like the horn of the unicorn. I shall be anointed with fresh oil. My eyes shall see my desire, and my eyes shall see my desire on my enemies, and my ears shall hear my desire of the wicked that shall rise up against me. The righteous shall flourish like the palm tree. He shall grow like a cedar in Lebanon. Those that be planted in the house of the Lord shall flourish in the courts of our God. They shall still bring forth fruit in old age, and they shall be fat and flourish. I declare that my times are in your hands. Therefore, I am released from demonic cycles, seasons, calendars, timetables. I am in sync, in season, in sequence. I activate good times and blessed moments, and destroy the spirit which controls bad times, hard times, hallelujah, struggling times. Since my times are in your hand, I decree and declare that this year and the years to come shall be filled with mind-blowing supernatural occurrences that will bring me great joy. I dislodge, hallelujah, demonic anchors that keep me in old cycles. Cycles of poverty, hardship, lack, struggle, chronic sickness and diseases. I destroy these anchors now by the word, by the blood, and by the spirit. I am anchored in the Lord. I decree and declare that my struggle is over. I declare sudden surprises, supernatural increase, supreme delight in the Lord, sustainable glory, favor, wealth, riches, power, and influence. I am anointed for a season. All things are passed away. Behold, all things become new. With this anointing, I enter a new season and declare new seasons of strength, peace, wholeness, focus, prosperity, ministry, and glory. I declare that my head will never lack fresh oil. I increase in density, consistency, and potency. In the name of Jesus, I decree that this oil acts as a seal of approval upon my life. It endorses me, equips me, empowers me, makes room for me, cause me to live in the overflow, usher me into prophetic
destiny and prominence through Jesus, in whom I have obtained an inheritance, being predestined according to the purpose of him who works all things according to the counsel of his will. I seal this prayer in the name of Jesus, and by the power of his blood, the word and the spirit, now unto him that is able to do the exceeding abundantly above all that I could ask or

0: 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Amen. Amen.
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Seek ye first the kingdom of God and his righteousness, and all these things are added unto you. Matthew 6:33. Now faith is the substance of things hoped for, the evidence of things not seen. Hebrews 11:1. Faith cometh by hearing, and hearing by the word of God. Romans 10:17. For we walk by faith, not by sight. 2 Corinthians 5:7. But without faith it is impossible to please him. For he that cometh to God must believe that he is, and that he is a rewarder of them that diligently seek him. Hebrews 11:6. Let us hold fast the profession of our faith without wavering, for he is faithful that promised. Hebrews 10:23. Verily I say unto you, if you have faith and doubt not, you shall not only do this which is done to the fig tree, but also if you shall say unto this mountain, Be thou removed, and be thou cast into the sea, it shall be done. And all things, whatsoever ye shall ask in prayer, believing, ye shall receive. Matthew 21:21. Now the just shall live by faith. But if any man draw back, my soul shall have no pleasure in him. But we are not of them that draw back unto perdition, but of them that believe to the saving of the soul. Hebrews 10:38-39. Therefore it is of faith, that it might be by grace, to the end the promise might be sure to all the seed, not only to that which is of the law, but to that which is of the faith of Abraham, who is the father of us all. As it is written, I have made thee the father of many nations, before him whom he believed, even God, who quickeneth the dead, and calleth those things which be not as though they were, who against hope believed in hope, that he might become the father of many nations, according to that which was spoken.

For it is written, cursed is everyone that hangeth on a tree, that the blessing of Abraham could come on me through Jesus Christ, and that I could receive the promise of the Spirit through faith. Galatians 3:13-14. Through faith also Sarah herself received strength to conceive seed, and was delivered of a child when she was past age, because she judged him faithful who had promised. Hebrews 11:11. Till I come, give attendance to reading, to exhortation, to doctrine. Neglect not the gift that is in thee, which was given thee by prophecy with the laying on of hands of the presbytery. Meditate upon these things, give thyself wholly to them, that thy profiting may appear to all. 1 Timothy 4:13-15. My son, attend to my words, incline thine ear unto my sayings. Let them not depart from thine eyes, keep them in the midst of thine heart, for they are life to those that find them, and health to all their flesh. Keep thy heart with all diligence, for out of it are the issues of life. Proverbs 4:20-23. This book of the law shall not depart out of my mouth, but I will meditate therein day and night, that I may observe to do according to all that is written therein. For then I will make my way prosperous, and then I will have good success. Joshua 1:8. And this is the confidence that we have in him, that if we ask anything according to his will, he heareth us. And if we know that he hear us, whatsoever we ask, we know that we have the petitions that we desire of him. 1 John 5:14-15. If ye abide in me, and my words abide in you, ye shall ask what you will, and it shall be done unto you. John 15:7. Have faith in God, for verily I say unto you, that whosoever shall say unto this mountain, be thou removed, and be thou cast into the sea, and shall not doubt in his heart, but shall believe that those things which he saith shall come to pass, he shall have whatsoever he saith. Therefore I say unto you, what things soever you desire, when ye pray, believe that ye receive them, and ye shall have them. Mark 11:22-24. Cast not away therefore your confidence, which have great recompense of reward. For you have need of patience, that after you have done the will of God, you will receive the promise. Hebrews 10:35-36. For the Lord God is a sun and shield. The Lord has given me grace and glory. No good thing will he withhold from them that walk uprightly. Psalms 84:11. For as the heavens are higher than the earth, so are my ways higher than your ways, and my thoughts than your thoughts. For as the rain cometh down, and the snow from heaven, and returneth not thither, but watereth the earth, and maketh to bring forth into bud, that it may give seed to the sower, and bread to the eater, so shall my word be that goeth forth out of my mouth. It shall not return unto me void, but it shall accomplish that which I please, and it shall prosper in the thing whereto I sent it. Isaiah 55:9-11. And it shall come to pass, if thou shalt hearken diligently unto the voice of the Lord thy God, to observe and to do all of his commandments which I command thee this day, that the Lord thy God will set thee on high above all nations of the earth, and all these blessings shall come upon thee and overtake thee, if thou hearken unto the voice of the Lord thy God. Deuteronomy 28:1. I am blessed in the city and blessed in the field. The fruit of my body is blessed, and the fruit of my ground, the fruit of my cattle, and the increase of my kine, and the flocks of my sheep, my basket and store are blessed. I am blessed when I come in, and blessed when I go out. Deuteronomy 28:3-6. The Lord has commanded

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I am God, and my glory thunders. I am the spirit of knowledge and understanding. I am the Holy Spirit that moved upon the deep. I am worthy of worship, glorious and incomparable. I am God, who makes himself known through visions. I am dunamis power. I am the giver of all revelation. I am glorious and full of weighty splendor. I am he that ascended to the Father. I am the triune God of Israel. I am God who performs signs. I am God who speaks in night seasons. I am the King of glory. I am he who searches the mind and heart. I am great and greatly to be praised. I am Yah and Yahweh. I am the creator of all true worship. I am wisdom. I am omniscient. I am the Lord who stretches out the heavens. I am God who speaks. I am Jehovah Rapha, your healer. I am God who declares new things before they spring forth. I am the answer of your tongue. I am prophecy fulfilled, never early, never late. I am God who gives you dreams. I am above all who are thought

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I am found in my appointed feasts. I am the anointing oil. I am the bright cloud that comes to you. I am the synagogue, church, tabernacle, and temple. I am the living water of life. I am the shofar trumpet. I am the fountain of Israel. I am Israel's living star. I am the Passover. I am the Ark of the Covenant. I am the door. I am the altar of the tabernacle. I am the balm of Gilead. I am the rose of Sharon. I am the tree of life. I am the God of Bethel. I am the lily of the valley. I am God whose Sabbaths are a sign between you and me. I am the rainbow's color. I am the rock. There is no other. I am the glory in the cloud of the temple. I am the bread of life. I am your rock full of living water. I am the light of the world. I am a consuming fire. I am the North, your promoter. I am the bright and morning star. I am the light

God of mercy. I am God who is merciful. I am favor, and I grant favor to whom I choose. I am God of the spotted and speckled. I am the Prince of Peace prophesied by the prophet Isaiah. I am God who restores your soul. I am the friend of sinners. I am God, I tempt no one. I am the God of peace. I am he who weeps with those who weep. I am he who speaks from a position of mercy. I am long-suffering. I am my spirit. I am gracious. I am the forgiver of all transgressions. I am the manna which came down from heaven. I am the breath that gives you life. I am he who will not remember your sins. I am the beloved and the Song of Songs. I am God who stretches out his hand. I am the liberty you seek through my spirit. I am ever faithful. I am God in the midst of your land. I am the forgiver of iniquity. I am abundant in mercy. I am the altar of peace for your fear. I am the Lord who makes wise the simple. I am God who is daily full of new mercy. I am God who comforts you. I am God of the poor and stranger. I am gentle and lowly in heart. I am the Lord who exercises loving kindness.

God of sacrifice. I am the Christ. I am the cup of the blood. I am the eternal sacrifice. I am the blood that cleanses you from sin. I am the crucified Messiah of Calvary. I am your righteousness. I am the Yom Kippur offering to expiate all sins. I am worthy to open and read the scroll. I am Noah's Ark in a world still filled with sin. I am the wine and the bread. I am alive forevermore. I am the sprinkled blood of the Lamb on the doorposts of Israel. I am the door to the Father. I am the Lord who rescues those with a contrite spirit. I am God's Son, sent to be seen face to face. I am He that left heaven for you. I am your sanctification. I am the blood atonement. I am God's only Son. I am eternally blind to what I've forgiven. I am the bread of life broken for you. I am He who blots out your transgressions. I am supplication. I am the pierced Messiah. I am the keeper of the keys to Hades and death. I am the God of your salvation. I am the Lamb that was slain. I am the Father, Son, and Holy Spirit. I am outside the camp. Come to me. I am the way, the truth, and the life.

God of justice. I am the righteous judge of all creation. I am the King of kings. I am with the generation of the righteous. I am God. My statutes rejoice the heart. I am the one who makes unbreakable covenants with man. I am holy, pure, and undefiled. I am God. Besides me, there is no God. I am God by which all actions are weighed. I am God. My testimony is sure. I am God. My commandments enlighten the eyes. I am the witness on your behalf. I am righteous. Kings humble themselves before me. I am God whose eyelids test the sons of men. I am the spirit of wisdom. I am my ordinances. I am the divine judge of all things. I am the law. I am my statutes. Walk in them. I am judge of the living and the dead. I am the spirit of the fear of the Lord. I am righteous. I am perfect knowledge. I am before whom every tongue will confess. I am the Lord who loves righteousness. I am the unbiased, impartial judge. I am the Lord, and my judgments are righteous altogether. I am he who sent Moses to deliver Israel. I am God, and no one can reverse my acts. I am to be feared above all gods.

God of promise. I am returning. I am God, and I want you to believe in me. I am he who places your tears in my bottle, in my book. I am God who shows you things to come. I am the seven spirits, and they are me. I am the Lord. The fear of me is a fountain of life. I am God. My secrets are with those who fear me. I am life's guarantor of joy and health. I am God who will be found by those who seek me with all their heart and soul. I am, and you shall know my names. I am he who leads you in the paths of righteousness. I am the architect of the last days. I am the sole key giver of heaven. I am the God who hears. I am the Lord who hears those who speak about my name. I am God who leads you to prophesy. I am the soon coming King. I am the Lord, I do not change. I am always with you wherever you are. I am God who speaks through dreams. I am God who reveals his form. I am the healing you seek. I am the Savior who will descend on the Mount of Olives. I am God who gives you visions. I am God of those who are growing old. I am coming quickly. I am the one coming on the white horse. I am the soon rending of the heavens. I am the precision of my scripture. I am waiting for you.

God the Shepherd. I am your shepherd, you shall not want. I am the rod that chastises and brings you comfort. I am in the desert wilderness to be tender with you. I am near to those who have a broken heart. I am your confidence. I am compassion. I am in the Father. I am with you and will keep you wherever you go. I am the refuge of the poor. I am your Father. I am God in the stillness. I am the Lord. He who is joined with me is one spirit with me. I am the spirit of counsel. I am your provider. I am tenderness. I am the true shepherd. I am the dispeller of all fear and doubt. I am interceding for you right now. I am love. I am the staff that retrieves you. I am man's friend who sticks closer than a brother. I am the shepherd's rod. I am God who is with you in the valley of the shadow of death. I am there with you. I am God who strengthens you. I am the candle lighting your path. I am the Lord. Precious in my sight is the death of all my saints. I am the counselor, mighty God, everlasting Father. I am your peace and calm. I am He who wipes away your tears. I am the saving refuge of my anointed.

God, the Ancient One. I am the Lord God of Abraham, Isaac, and Jacob. I am the Holy Spirit who hovered over the chaos of this earth. I am the light of Genesis that was before light was. I am the sacred Shema of the ancients. I am the Holy One of Israel. I am the one whose ways are perfect. I am God. The fear of me is clean, enduring forever. I am the Holy of Holies. I am the God of knowledge. I am the Lord sitting on his throne. I am God who formed the earth to be inhabited. I am understanding. I am God who is joined to the eunuch. I am the God of all the holy prophets in Scripture. I am God who divided the sea. I am the Lord of the dance. I am the Lord. I am the guiding star at Jesus' birth. I am God who turned water into wine. I am He of whom all the prophets foretold. I am the root of the offspring of David. I am God who leads you into all truth. I am God whose rainbow is my everlasting covenant with you. I am the root of Jesse. I am the God of Jerusalem, wherein is my name. I am the creator of Israel. I am the God who divided the waters. I am the fountain of the house of David. I am God who shuts up the heavens. I am God who turns water into

God, the reward. I am your exceedingly great reward. I am the Lord. Taste and see that I am good. I am both the giver and the gifts. I am the preparer of your place in heaven. I am able to give you much more than this. I am the one source of all true wealth. I am the spirit of liberty. I am he who anoints your head with oil. I am the bridegroom returning for my bride. I am the Lord who looks on those who tremble at my word. I am God who prepares a table for you in the presence of your enemies. I am in the midst of two or three gathered in my name. I am God who will answer you. I am the glory who conceals a matter for a king to search out. I am the fountain of gardens. I am the resurrection of my beloved. I am God whose throne is in heaven. I am from above. I am the Lord whose countenance beholds the upright. I am the just rewarder of all who seek me. I am God who teaches you to profit. I am the giver of abundant life. I am more than you can ask or think. I am sitting at the right hand of the Father. I am the maker of many mansions therein. I am the Sabbath rest. I am the inheritance of the Levite. I am the fountain of life. I am the giver of great wisdom. I am the Holy Spirit that hovers over your life to bring higher order.

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I am your battle cry. I am a warrior, and my kingdom is spread by force. I am the Lord mighty in battle. I am the one who annihilates Satan's plans. I am the spirit of might. I am the master planner of all nations and kingdoms. I am he who leads you for my great name's sake. I am the conqueror of death, hell, and the grave. I am both warrior and poet. I am the supreme God, deliverer, and possessor. I am the Lord of hosts. I am the kingdom, the power, and the glory. I am God who cast out nations before you. I am commander-in-chief of all heaven's armies. I am he who drives out the wicked.

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I am your high tower. I am the defender of Israel. 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

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I am one. I am man's builder of faith through the ages. I am ruler of both the night and the day. I am the uncaused, eternal, self-existent one. I am king forever and ever. I am spirit. I am the Alpha and the Omega. I am God whose eyes behold. I am the same every day. I am the word of life called the Bible. I am the cornerstone. I am the resurrection and the life. I am not of this world. I am God who knows all my works through eternity. I am omnipresent. I am the one who simultaneously sees beginning and end. I am God, ready to perform my word. I am three in one, equal and eternal. I am before the day was. I am all my names. I am the self-sufficient, self-sustaining, self-creating one. I am God. There is no other. I am the Word, which was in the beginning. I am the Rock of Ages on which you stand. I am He who was, is, and is to come. I am who I am. I am the everlasting God. I am He who inhabits

God of every creature. I am the Lord, the fear of me is the beginning of wisdom. I am the God of multiplication and reproduction. I am Jehovah, that is my name. I am the God of the seraphim. I am the God of all flesh. I am the vine. I am the artist that all artisans draw from. I am Adonai Eloheinu, there is none other. I am the God of the cherubim. I am the foundation of the world. I am invisible, yet all creation speaks of me. I am God. I want you to understand and know me. I am, and you are my witnesses. I am glorified in you. I am God who made you a sign to the unbeliever. I am more than all structures of steel, mortar, and clay. I am jealous over you. I am the exalted head over all. I am God who is joined to the foreigner. I am God who speaks face to face. I am the sovereign ruler of all creation. I am your next breath. I am the light of the world. I am God, and all that is in heaven and in earth is mine. I am Emmanuel, God dwelling among men. I am high and lifted up by all creation. I am the outpoured spirit on all flesh. I am he who rejoices with those who rejoice. I am the only creator of all that exists. I am savior of both the Gentiles and the Jews. I am he before whom every knee will bow.

0: 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Jesus said that the gospel of the kingdom shall be preached.
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Lord, tonight as we draw near to your presence, Lord, we pray that we would see you, Lord, in a new way. 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
1: 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Jesus said that the gospel of the kingdom shall be preached.
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Hi, this is David Stafford reminding you to start your day with the Word. Turn me on in the morning for in-depth teaching in the Word of God. It's Do the Word, weekday mornings from 6 till 10, right here on FHKR.

name of Jesus, the author and finisher of my faith, I arise to establish my legal right and dominion over this region and over every territory which you have given me jurisdictional authority. According to Daniel 9:4, you are the only great and dreadful God, keeping the covenant and mercy to them that love you and to them that keep your commandments. I appeal to the God who said in 2 Chronicles 7:13-16, if I shut up heaven that there be no rain, if I command the locusts to devour the land, or if I send pestilence amongst my people, if my people which are called by my name shall humble themselves and pray and seek my face and turn from their wicked ways, then will I hear from heaven, and I will forgive their sin, I will heal their land. Now mine eyes shall be open and my ears attend unto that prayer that is made into this place. For now have I chosen and sanctified this house, that my name may be there forever, and mine eyes and my heart shall be perpetually there. I declare that this place is sanctified. I present my body as a living sacrifice. By the shed blood of Jesus Christ, my Savior and Redeemer, make these prayers holy and acceptable unto you. I confess my sins and the sins of our fathers. Let grace and mercy prevail over us. I declare I have a free passage for my prayers to ascend into the realm of the

from this plane and realm. I declare that the anointing of God breaks every yoke. Open every portal and assign angels to reinforce me as I advance into new levels, new dimensions, new realms, and territories. Let there be a breakthrough in the heavens. I tap into apostolic and prophetic veins. I shatter glass ceilings. I smash spiritual bars and iron membranes. I declare a breakthrough atmosphere is established. I recalibrate the spiritual climate and decree that every bit of lukewarmness must be replaced with the fire and the zeal of God. Baptize me with the Holy Ghost and with fire. Let there be fire in my mouth as I advance in this prayer. I take authority over demonic satanic atmospheres and climates created by cultic activities, destiny-altering images, incantations, ill-spoken words, witchcraft, hostile environments, fear, terrorism, racial, ethnic hatred, violence.

atmosphere must be filled with the glory of God. Father, fill the atmosphere, fill the environment with your glory. I alter this environment and declare it is now suitable for my ministry to thrive, my relationships to thrive, my children to thrive, my loved ones to thrive, my business to thrive, my ideas to thrive, my nation

sever ego entanglements, open the gates of psychological prisons, and deliver us from the spirits of shame, embarrassment, harassment, iniquity. 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I refuse to be marginalized, stigmatized, immobilized, terrorized, characterized, criticized, tolerated, censored, misjudged, mishandled, mismanagement. I wear a cloak of favor. I disengage demonic triggers and psychological buttons. I short circuit them. I am non-responsive to demonic depression. I establish my superior authority over this region by the blood, the word, by the spirit of God. For this region, I remind

destiny and financial, ministerial, relational puzzle. It comes together. My life comes together. I decree, hallelujah, that my money is coming together. My business is coming together. My relationships are coming together. My family is coming together. The body of Christ is coming together. My ministry is coming together. My marriage, my family are coming together. My budget is coming together. Our governments are coming together. Our leaderships are coming together. Everything is working together according to your will. Father, I thank you. Hallelujah. With you, nothing is impossible. So therefore, Father, I decree and declare, hallelujah, that the floodgates of heaven are open. Let it rain. Spirit of God, usher us into times of refreshing that you promise will come from the presence of God. I decree and declare that there shall be no more demonic droughts, no more demonic dryness, distress, disease, depression, and no more

declare that every impenetrable wall must come down. In the name of Jesus and in the power of the Most High God, I shatter barriers, blockages, barricades, and boulders. I declare that I am advancing, hallelujah, according, hallelujah, to the purposes and the plans of God. Hallelujah, the cause of Christ is advancing in this region and in every region. I am promoting and proclaiming that Jesus Christ is Lord of Lords and King

of the Lord destroys every altar. We command that the powers of the enemy be broken over our life, be broken over our ministry, be broken over our home, be broken over our mind, be broken over our relationships. They are broken over our body, over our life, over our children, over our marriage, over our spouse, over our business, over our practices. We decree and declare, hallelujah, that evil has no control, hallelujah, over our lives anymore. We break free of evil control, hallelujah, of the enemy. We break free over fetters, fetishes, charms, amulets, good luck pieces, talisman, chains, stops, bondages, incantations, addictions, generational curses, spirits of inheritance, debt, poverty, apathy, hopelessness, abuse, helplessness, prayerlessness. We decree and declare they are destroyed wherever and whatever the witches, the warlocks, the sorcerers, the psychics, the religious manipulators are using as points of contact to release curses, be it pictures, clothing, strands of hair, personal items, garments, bones, dust, blood, voodoo dolls, altars, amulets, bones, water, brews, mixes, whatever it is, I command it to be disintegrated in Jesus' name. Hallelujah. We interrupt lines of communication between familiar spirits and sever illegal activities designed to frustrate the plans and purposes of God in our lives. We command every attachment to be broken. We command cords to be broken. We command every stronghold to be broken. We take authority over the spirits of doubt, enmeshment, entanglement, fear, terror, confusion, unbelief, intimidation, sin, iniquity. We release ourselves from the stronghold of the enemy and over dark spiritual forces which bombard our mind. Father, in the name of Jesus, as we stand to pray, we break through the strongholds of the enemy by the hand of God, the finger of God, the word of God, the blood of Jesus Christ, the power of the Holy Spirit, the anointing of God. Hallelujah. By apostolic interventions, angelic assistance. Father, we arise in the spirit of Zerubbabel, hallelujah, and Elijah, and speak grace, grace to the mountains and their diabolical altars. Father, cause them to be destroyed by your fire. We establish the lordship of Christ over this region. I declare that their powers are made impotent over this region. I declare according to Isaiah 9, 6 and 7, for unto us a child is born, unto us a son is given, and the government shall be upon his

perform this. Lift up your head, O ye gates. Be ye lifted up, ye everlasting door, and the King of glory shall come in. I remind you once again, hallelujah, that the zeal of the Lord shall perform this. Hallelujah, there is none like my God. There is none that is powerful, hallelujah, as my God. He is Jehovah Gabora. Father, we worship you. We praise you. We have not bowed our knees to any other God. Father, there is no other God like Jehovah. Father, we take authority over the prince of the power of the air and establish our superior authority over this region in Jesus' name. Bring to an end satanic oppression, satanic opposition, false burdens. In your wrath, scatter the activities of our enemies, and in your scorn, orchestrate their division. We decree and declare that our mind is free.

confirm the interference and interruption and interception. I put prophetic and apostolic pressure upon heaven. I command every demonic portal to be open. Gates of brass, bars of iron, be open. Father, close every satanic portal. Give the enemy no access to the regions that are off limits. Let there be no demonic and satanic encroachment. As I advance, I decree and declare that every stronghold over this region is broken from off of my mind. I decree and declare that the log jams in my mind are cleared, giving the Holy Spirit unrestricted, unhindered access to my mind, soul, and spirit. I decree that there will be no demonic hijacking of supernatural insight, prophetic revelations, witty ideas, and creative inventions. Divine inspiration and wisdom now flows freely. In the name of Jesus, every mountain must be made low. Every valley must be brought up. Every crooked place must be made straight, so that I now advance on a level playing field with wisdom, strategies, and divine tactics made available to me upon demand. I decree that spiritual mountains, relational mountains, political mountains, you must be moved. I break through that which is insurmountable and impenetrable. I break through impenetrable walls and barricades into the realm of the miraculous, into the realm of the supernatural, into the realm of increase, abundance, prosperity, influence, affluence, and wealth. I declare that I advance past stubborn problems and situations, inflexible people who stand in the way of favorable legal, economic, spiritual negotiations, strange occurrences. I command you to move by the power of the blood in the name of Jesus. I take authority over the power of the enemy that is responsible for building satanic

my possession. I take authority over issues originating from the camp of the enemy. I decree a divine sudden intervention and miracles. I command every situation and circumstance to come into divine alignment in the name of Jesus. I reverse every curse. I excavate and unearth demonic seeds illegally.

destroy them now. I receive only that which emanates from the mind of God. Seeds of hope, seeds of faith, destiny, power, success, and prosperity. Seeds of holiness, seeds of righteousness, seeds of godliness, seeds of ethical dealing, seeds of morality. I resist and avoid and refuse all abortive activities. I carry full term. I break out of demonic limitations and prisons. Doors of brass, bars of irons be blown into smithereens by the urocklitan winds of the Spirit. I choose to break out of limiting situations. I

it's my reputation, my name, my peace, my joy, my happiness, hallelujah, my health, hallelujah, I release it in the name of Jesus from being controlled by demonic forces. I break out of confinements, I break out of barriers, limitations, in the name of Jesus. I break free from psychological bondage, emotional bondage, physical bondage, sexual bondage, spiritual bondage, financial bondage, bondage that is created by substance, organizational bondage, ego entanglement, demonic sorority and fraternities, in the name of Jesus. Everyone who is plotting my demise, who secretly harbors resentment of my success, I free your mind and soul from this stronghold. I demand you let me go. Release me from your heart. Release me from your soul and mind. I decree and declare, whom the Son sets free is free indeed. If I have inadvertently hurt or disappointed anyone, Father, free me from the stronghold of offense, unforgiveness, bitterness, hatred, and indifference. I repent of my ignorance and immaturity. Do not allow my past to negatively affect my future. I break free of unrealistic expectations, psychological prisons, superficiality, false identities, ego entanglement, soul ties, labels,

every demonic, psychological, emotional resentment of my success. I free your mind and soul from this stronghold. I demand you let me go. Release me from your heart. Release me from your soul and mind. I decree and declare whom the Son sets free is free indeed. If I have inadvertently hurt or disappointed anyone, Father, free me from the stronghold of offense, unforgiveness, bitterness, hatred, and indifference. I repent of my ignorance and immaturity. Do not allow my past to negatively affect my future. I break free of unrealistic expectations, psychological prisons, superficial

I decree that today is the dawning of a new day. I cancel every demonic, psychological, emotional, financial debt. By the blood of Jesus Christ, redeem my soul and the soul of my loved ones, employees, ministries, business, governments, etc., from satanic markets. Free me from the spirit of Judas. Friends, loved ones, colleagues, associates, business partners, and employees, and all those who have sold me out. Free me from them. Hallelujah. Father, I decree and declare. Hallelujah. I am.

delivered and ransomed by the blood of Jesus. Hallelujah, from satanic markets and the power of the six regions of the underworld. My soul shall not be held hostage. It shall not be besieged. I break free from the snare of the fowler. I mount up with wings of an eagle. I employ and apply the blood of Jesus Christ, which has ransomed everything concerning my life and destiny and purpose. I have been ransomed. My family has been ransomed. My future has been ransomed. My finances have been ransomed. I secure my future and destiny in Christ Jesus. I secure the future of my loved ones, my ministry, and community in Christ. I secure the future of my siblings, my children, my grandchildren, godchildren, nieces, nephews, aunties, uncles, cousins, parents, grandparents, in-laws, and outlaws. In Jesus' name, redeem their soul from the powers of the underworld. I declare and decree that they shall not become victims of fornication, prostitution, pornography, or gang violence. They shall not beg to eat. They shall not experience homelessness, helplessness. They shall not die prematurely or from addictions. They shall not become a statistic. They shall not drop out of school. They shall not be seduced from the love of God. Remove their souls from out of satanic markets and prisons. Remove the sentence of death from their lives and superimpose the spirit of life in Christ Jesus over the spirit of death. I veto and reverse the curse within our bloodline. Hallelujah. We decree and declare our family is delivered. We break free from the bondages associated with family idols, word curses, witchcraft prayers, blood sacrifices, ill wishes, demonically arranged marriages, brides of Satan, astrology, astrological signs, dabbling in the dark arts, Ouija boards, juju, voodoo, astrological projections, seances, tarot cards, hallelujah, tea leaf reading, palm reading. In the name of Jesus, we decree and declare that our family is free, hallelujah, from the dark arts, in the name of Jesus, from Santeria, hallelujah, and from every kind of satanic activities, in the name of Jesus. I thank you, God, hallelujah, that you, hallelujah, are delivering us, hallelujah, every single day, Father, in the name of Jesus and by the blood of Christ, we reverse the effects of demonic injections, hexes, spells, hallelujah, and deposits placed in our food, vitamins, waters, hallelujah, prescriptions, hallelujah, reverse the effects of satanic implants that causes addictions, cellular mutations, disease proliferation, deformity, handicaps, abnormalities, disfigurations, hallelujah, paralysis, inabilities, dementia, lethargy, listlessness, insomnia, stunted growth and development, confusion, suppressed immune system, attention disorder, hyperactivity, bipolar disorder, incurable diseases, cancer, compromisation of organs, tumors, clots, aneurysms, handicapped, birth defects, complications in childbirth, spontaneous abortion, we reverse it in the name of Jesus. Father, we repent of all covenants and contracts that we have made knowingly and unknowingly with demonic spirits. We repent of taking counsel from demonic spirits and satanic representatives. Father, we hallelujah, that the reproductive organs of our spirits, hallelujah, is free, hallelujah, from any kind of satanic penetration. Father, we repent for bowing our knees to idols, to antichrist cultural images, embracing doctrines of demons, accepting satanic ideological philosophies, religious heresies. Father, deliver us by your truth, for your word is truth. Forgive us of any and all misdemeanors, misunderstanding, malice, carnality, rationalization, indifference, hard-heartedness. Father, we decree and declare that the evil one has no place in us. We decree and declare, hallelujah, our independence from all these strongholds. Cleanse our mind by the washing of the word of your water. Create in us a clean heart and renew a right spirit in us. Let the words of our mouth and the meditations of our heart be acceptable in thy sight, O Lord, our strength, our redeemer. Set a watch over our mouth and keep the doors of our lip. Let not evil communication proceed from the fruit of the
the spirit over the weaknesses of our temperaments and the proclivities of our flesh. Hide us in your pavilion and your secret place of the Most High God. Lead us along the paths of righteousness for your name's sake. We decree and declare that we have integrity, and whom the Son sets free, I reiterate, is free indeed. According to Deuteronomy 32:13 and Job 29:6, make us to ride on the high places of the earth, to eat the increase of the fields, to suck the honey out of the rocks. Wash our steps with butter and cause the oil to flow out of the flinty rocks. We decree and declare that our past is past, and we press toward the mark of the high calling of God in Christ Jesus. Forgive us, Father, for carnality. Wash our minds of hidden agendas. We decree and declare that our feet have been loosed from the snare of the enemy, which causes bondages, immobility, and paralysis. Father, we decree and declare that we are free to advance, to fulfill our purpose, and to maximize our potential. We cannot be resisted, stopped, hindered, or prevented. Our territories are enlarged. We shall not be marginalized, ostracized, or held back in a cave. We shall not be held back, tolerated, beat down, broke down, bruised in pain, chained in hurt, anchored in bitterness, trapped in disbelief or depression. Hallelujah. We shall not be cheated of our inheritance, prevented from advancement and ascension. Heavenly Father, supernatural God, the God of Abraham, Isaac, and Jacob, the covenant-making, the covenant-keeping God, grant us the grace and courage and capacity to walk out of the old into the new. Sever all inappropriate and diabolical soul ties and entanglements. 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

things, conditions, behaviors, mindsets, activities, and people that have lassoed us, restricted us, bound us, soiled us, deranged us, stained us, distracted us, controlled us. Deliver our souls from the mouth of the lion and the venom of the snake. Destroy the serpentine spirit with your fire. Even as you led the children of Israel through the great and terrible wilderness, we're in where fiery serpents and scorpions and drought, where there was no water, according to Luke 10, 19. Hallelujah, I take my place of authority and enforce it over serpentines and scorpions and declare and decree that even as you led the children of Israel through that great and terrible wilderness, wherein were fiery serpents, scorpions, and drought, where there was no water, according to Luke 10, 19. Father, we take our place of authority and enforce it over serpentines and scorpions and declare and decree that we shall not suffer any hurt. Hallelujah. We shake off every demonic attachment. Father, by your fire, draw out the serpentine spirit from its inconspicuous rocks. Hallelujah. Cause your fire to utterly destroy it in the name of Jesus. Hallelujah. Father, we decree and declare, hallelujah, that we are free and that you are causing the anti-venomous power of the blood of Jesus Christ, hallelujah, to protect us, hallelujah, from the venomous activities of the serpentine spirit. Cause its venomous activities to be made impotent in our lives and the lives of our loved ones, associates, employees, ministerial colleagues, etc. Put a hook in the mouth of Leviathan. We know we cannot fight this power on our own. You are Jehovah Gabor, and in the name of Jesus, we call on you to destroy the effects that Satan has had on our communities, our cities, our countries, and nations. We cry out for every institution. Father, we prevail in prayer for the family, for marriage, for the church, for school, and for government. Free us from strongholds as we decree and declare. Our economies are free from recession and inflation. In the name of Jesus, we decree and declare our societies and communities are free from violence, unemployment, illiteracy, poverty, homelessness, rape, domestic violence, lawlessness, incest, terrorism, drug abuse, alcoholism, perversion, secularization, witchcraft, cultic activities, satanic technologies, bewitchment, drought, famine, economic hardship, incurable, communicable social diseases, anti-Semitism, abortion, crimes of hate, ethnic cleansing, indifferences, and satanic stupors. Father, we decree and declare that our families are free from demonic domestic violence, hallelujah, covert and overt incest, dysfunction, hunger, lack, lying, shame, child abuse, neglect, and abandonment. Our marriages are free from cheating, adultery, spousal abuse, the breaking of covenants, divorce, emotional, physical, financial abandonment. 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

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We pray for magistrates, governors, parliamentarians, senators. We pray for senators, city officials, congressmen, congresswomen, House of Representatives, Supreme Court, Justice of Peace, police, fireman, military, state legislation, federal and state government, school boards, city planners, politicians, policy makers. We cry out, hallelujah, for every system. In the name of Jesus, bring divine alignment to every facet of these systems. Environmental system, educational system, economic system, cultic system, hallelujah, defense system, spiritual system, medical system, entertainment system, technological system, governmental political system, astronomical system, scientific system. I decree and declare that our neighborhoods, our communities, our cities, our parishes, our counties, our countries shall arise and shine, for your light has come and the glory of the Lord has risen upon you. Hallelujah, you shall prosper and be in good economic health, even as the soul of these cities and communities and countries prospers. You shall obey the commands of God. You shall know the God of Abraham, Isaac, and Jacob. The wealth of the sea shall be converted and positively impact the GDP and GNP. You shall know Jehovah, hallelujah, that he is the true God. Your gates shall receive the wealth of nations. You shall be nourished and nourished by the breast of royalties. Instead of bronze, God will give you gold. Instead of stone, God will give you silver. Hallelujah. Violence shall no longer be heard in your land. Peace shall be your governor and righteousness your ruler. Hallelujah. Instead of stone, God will give you silver. Ruin and destruction. Hallelujah. As a nation, you shall not collapse, for ruin nor destruction shall no longer be within your borders. Gross darkness shall be eradicated, because God will be your everlasting light and glory. Your days of sorrow and struggle and hardship,

ethnicities. The Lord shall compass thee like the waters of the sea. Your sons and daughters of your soil shall grow to be great world leaders, innovators, trailblazers, standard bearers of excellence, honesty, morality, integrity, credibility, righteousness, and ethical dealings. I sever the head of the boa constricting like forces that attempt to strangle, suffocate, stagnate, stifle, and crush. Let the sword of the Spirit destroy the head of the cobra-like spirit, which strikes with its forked tongue and is responsible for mesmerization, seduction, terror, ego entanglement, manipulation, mind control, destiny-altering activity, root work, black magic, white magic, divination, demonology, new age, centuria, spells, hexes, sorcery, enchantments, dream penetration, deception, and broken focus. Let the all-consuming fire of God destroy the python-like spirit that overwhelms, creates false burners, exasperates, swallows up blessings. Hallelujah. Everything that the enemy has swallowed up, overwhelmed, exasperated, I command it to be spat out, coughed up, and released. I command our children to be released, our marriage to be released, our money to be released, our business to be released, our opportunity to be released, our riches to be released, our destiny to be released, our success to be released, our house to be released, our purpose to be released, our miracles, hallelujah, to be released in the name of Jesus. Release our blessing. Hallelujah. Father, we give you praise. Hallelujah. We know that you are hearing us even now. We just stop to release our praise. We give you glory. We give you honor, God, because we recognize that without prayer, hallelujah, it seems as if, hallelujah, nothing occurs. Father, we begin to prevail into a higher power of prayer. Hallelujah, we shift, hallelujah, into a position of dominion and authority. We thank you, oh God, hallelujah, for

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Father, in the name of Jesus, release everything, hallelujah, that the enemy has illegally held up and held.

voices gossip, let their tongues cleave to the roof of their mouth. Hallelujah, this spirit causes toxic and noxic relationships. It causes pain and discomfort. It causes confusion. It causes hemorrhaging of joy, peace, finances, natural and spiritual resources. Father, I decree and declare that there will be no more hemorrhaging. Our joy will not leak out. Our peace will not leak out. Our resources will not hemorrhage anymore. Bind up the wound. Father, we decree and declare that deterioration, disorientation, disillusionment, and devastation is destroyed. Every kind of fatality, hallelujah, that this spirit causes is reversed. Railings, allegations, abusive relationship, and death. I decree and declare, hallelujah, that this is reversed. We are freed. Our children are freed. Our loved ones are freed. We intervene right now through prayer. We intercept, hallelujah, the activities of this spirit in the name of Jesus. Father, we decree that we shall not hold bitterness, strife, falsehood, jealousy, slander, envy, defiance, or offenses in our heart, hallelujah, towards anyone. This spirit shall not control us. Free us from negative emotions. Father, we come against hunters of the night, those that camouflage themselves, and those that slither under rocks to hide, awaiting the right moment to strike at us. We pull the covers off of their charades. We decree and declare that the camouflage of falsehood, traitorousness, subtlety, duplicity, hypocrisy, hallelujah, we pull the cover off. We decree and declare that they are exposed. The camouflage of falsehood is exposed in the name of Jesus. Duplicity, fraudulent activities, disloyalty and deception, we destroy you by the power of God. We decree every weapon formed against us is impotent. Every trap constructed malfunctions. Every diabolical contract is nullified. Every smear campaign fails. Every evil curse is reversed and set back to its originator, double fold. Every spiritual snake, wolf in sheep clothing, raven, vulture, leech, vampire is paralyzed in Jesus' name. Father, destroy the anaconda-like spirit. Deliver us from great waters, water spirits, spirits of the deep, spirits of the underworld. Father, we decree and declare we shall not be overwhelmed or drowned in sorrow, sadness, depression, helplessness, hopelessness, debt, in the name of Jesus. Hallelujah. Hallelujah. You set us free. Whom the Son sets free is free indeed. Father, we thank you, O God. We are coming out. Hallelujah. We are not losing our breath. We are not losing control. Father, you are in control of our lives. Hallelujah. Hallelujah. We are like Job. We are saying, though you slay us, yet

thunders and hailstones. Destroy them with coals of fire, firebrands and lightning. Make bright, hallelujah, your arrows and stop them in their path. Make their poisonous fang-like weapons ineffective. Break their fangs. Hallelujah, grant me immunity by the antiviral effect of the blood of Jesus Christ. Destroy the serpent's eggs. Hallelujah, the nesting, pestering, and incubating. Hallelujah, before they hatch, destroy the vipers. Hallelujah, like spirit, in the name of Jesus, we decree and declare, hallelujah, that even as it's nesting, hallelujah, and pestering, hallelujah, we decree that we will not, hallelujah, be harmed, hallelujah, by the spirit of Judas, Jezebel, Belial, Ahithophel, Absalom, Haman, Sembalat, Tobiah, Herod, Pharaoh, and Cain. Let the sword of my enemy pierce their own hearts. When he bends his bow, let it be irreparably broken. Let their arrows disintegrate. Extinguish the fire of the fiery flying serpents and cause it to fall to its own death and destruction. Let the enemy be turned back and brought to confusion that devise my hurt. In the name of Jesus, bruise the head of the enemy and wound the hairy scalp of the wicked. Let him be slain by his own evil and never to rise up again. Let the deceptive spirit of Laban, which operates in the marketplace, be exposed. Clothe him with shame and dishonor as you cause me to triumph over him. I take authority over human spirits, which are being used as demonic hosts, hotels, and guest houses, whether they are friends, relatives, business partners, ministerial colleagues, associates, spiritual sons and daughters, and protege.

agenda. Reveal the driving forces behind their diabolical assignments. Let evil inquiries, fault-finding missions, astral projections, and suggestions fail. Let evil inquiries, fault-finding, missions and projections, and suggestions fail. Let them fail now. In the name of Jesus, Father, we decree and declare, that your hand is stretched forth, causing the evil eyes of satanic surveillance and surveillance to be blinded. Destroy envious rivalry and competition. Break the backbones of conspiracy, tyranny, and treachery. Blind satanic watches and those that peer through the use of astrological and cultic devices. Cause the ears of eavesdropping spirits to become deaf. We resist antagonistic spirits, ancient spirits, irritating spirits, irrational spirits, argumentative spirits, frustrating spirits, retaliatory spirits, provocative spirits, lying spirits, defying spirits, deceptive spirits, to be destroyed. Every abortive spirit, Philistine spirit, Amorite spirit, Pharaohic spirit is destroyed. We come against mind-numbing and controlling spirits and prohibit you from hijacking compelling thoughts emanating from the mind of Christ, divine insights and revelation, creative ideas, witty invention, wisdom, might, cutting-edge concepts, strategies, and tactics. Those things that you prevent from flowing, I decree and declare that they shall flow. Our ideas shall flow. Our wisdom will flow. Our cutting-edge concept will flow. We will be on the cutting edge and the competitive edge in our industry, in our field. In the name of Jesus, we blind satanic networks and alliances. Let their evil communication be confused and confound their minds. Divide their tongues and bring their plans to naught. Put to shame, them that seek our demise. In the name of

nation be desolate, and let none dwell in their tents. 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Let them be blotted out of the book of the living, and not be written with the righteous. I resist advancements to destroy my life, my influence, my ministry, my business, my prosperity, my relationships and opportunity. I break out of satanic bondage and resist bewitchment. Father, sever illegal spiritual attachments, covenant, contracts, obligations, vows. In the name of Jesus, I reverse satanic contaminations. 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In your name, I break free from every evil thought, psychic power, projections, suggestions, innuendos that have designed to discourage, mislead, derail, or confuse. Destroy evil spiritual transferences. Cancel illegal soul ties, ego entanglements. Unravel and sever ego entanglements. Hallelujah. Wash me and I shall be clean. Free me from satanic emotional manipulations. I nullify the spirit of sabotage, seduction, and deception. I shall not be undermined, underestimated, or undervalued. I nullify defamation of character through slander. I reverse bad reputation and stigmatization by association. I declare that all contaminations are eradicated by the blood of Jesus. I declare my name is associated with honesty, integrity, righteousness, holiness, uprightness, and purity. Frustrate and bring to naught the evil prognosticators. Father, reverse evil decrees. Disappoint those operating in the spirit of Haman as you overrule and veto diabolical originated legislations, policies, hallelujah, and regulations. Expose and disgrace the enemy in all their schemes, strategies, tactics, plots, plans, and devious ways. I put up a resistance. Let the fire of God destroy the activities of the enemy, those that have constructed satanic snares, demonic traps. Let their plans be thwarted and assignments frustrated. Unveil and expose evil collaborators and collaborations. Let those who have gathered be scattered, never to be regrouped again. Let their eyes be darkened, that they see not, their ears be blocked, that they hear not. Let them seek their sustenance out of desolate places. Stretch forth your hand against them and cover them with reproach, dishonor, and shame. Persecute them with a tempest of judgment and a storm of displeasure. Make them afraid of the arrows by day and the terror by night. Arise, O God, and let your enemies be scattered. Close

slow down my blessings, to be frustrated, foiled, hindered from fulfilling their assignment. Let every prophetic word be manifested in their proper time and season. Hallelujah. Father, I reiterate, my times are in your hand. Let every and all demonic activities associated with financial hardship, failure, and setbacks be terminated. Father, paralyze that which hinders me from moving into greatness. Roll the rocks and boulders away that are blocking my financial, social, hallelujah, physical, and spiritual breakthroughs in the name of Jesus. Neutralize the effect of all satanic operations. Overthrow satanic tables of negotiation, consultation, and exchange. I declare every table is overthrown. Hallelujah. Destroy every evil device, strategy.

0: doorkeepers and keepers of the gates. Cut asunder the gates of brass and the bars of iron. Open my eyes and ears to the things of the spirit. Overthrow and overrule the assignments of spirits that will cause spiritual blindness, deafness. Hallelujah. And cause my voice to be muted. I lift up my voice like a trumpet in Zion to declare Jesus is Lord. I declare he rules and reigns over my life and this region. For this reason was the Son of God made manifest, that he would destroy the works of the enemy. Pierce the darkness with the light of your presence, illumination, wisdom, insight, and power. Let not darkness apprehend, or prevent it from fulfilling its assignment. I loose every strong man associated with spiritual blindness and inability to hear from your assignment, and bind you to a new assignment, and that is to become a part of the footstool of Jesus. I command prisons and walls to come down. I break through all anti-destiny, anti-purpose, anti-passion, anti-divine, anti-success, anti-prosperity, anti-Christ demonic force. By you, God, I run through troops. By you, I leap over walls. Hallelujah. Into new realms of unlimited possibilities and opportunities. A realm which has no limits and no boundaries. Hallelujah. I break my way into a wealthy place. I tap into, thrive, prosper, am sustained in the realm of the supernatural. I decree and declare, in you I live, in you I breathe, in you I have my being. I live in my prophetic Goshen. Oh God, I decree that my spheres of influence are now enlarged. Every spirit that causes abortions and accidents, whether by waterway or highway or byway, I take authority over it now. I bind you by divine firewalls and smoke screens. I blind you by divine firewalls and smoke screens. I decree and declare that your satanic GPS systems malfunctions and irreparably destroyed. Every illegitimate activity, I arrest it in the name of Jesus and reverse your effects. Jehovah, you have given me authority over all the power of the enemy. The kingdom of heaven suffereth violence, and the violent take it by force. I therefore possess my possessions and take it by force. I declare according to Psalm 92, 8 and 14, that the Lord is the Most High forever. For lo, thy enemies, O Lord, for lo, thy enemies shall perish. All the workers of iniquity shall be scattered. But my horn shalt thou exalt like the horn of the unicorn. I shall be anointed with fresh oil. My eyes shall see my desire, and my eyes shall see my desire on my enemies, and my ears shall hear my desire of the wicked that shall rise up against me. The righteous shall flourish like the palm tree. He shall grow like a cedar in Lebanon. Those that be planted in the house of the Lord shall flourish in the courts of our God. They shall still bring forth fruit in old age, and they shall be fat and flourish. I declare that my times are in your hands. Therefore, I am released from demonic cycles, seasons, calendars, timetables. I am in sync, in season, in sequence. I activate good times and blessed moments, and destroy the spirit which controls bad times, hard times, hallelujah, struggling times. Since my times are in your hand, I decree and declare that this year and the years to come shall be filled with mind-blowing supernatural occurrences that will bring me great joy. I dislodge, hallelujah, demonic anchors that keep me in old cycles, cycles of poverty, hardship, lack, struggle, chronic sickness and diseases. I destroy these anchors now by the word, by the blood, and by the spirit. I am anchored in the Lord. I decree and declare that my struggle is over. I declare sudden surprises, supernatural increase, supreme delight in the Lord, sustainable glory, favor, wealth, riches, power, and influence. I am anointed for a season. All things are passed away. Behold, all things become new. With this anointing, I enter a new season and declare new seasons of strength, peace, wholeness, focus, prosperity, ministry, and glory. I declare that my head will never lack fresh oil. I increase in density, consistency, and potency. In the name of Jesus, I decree that this oil acts as a seal of approval upon my life. It endorses me, equips me, empowers me, makes room for me. Cause me to live in the overflow. Usher me into prophetic destiny and prominence through Jesus, in whom I have obtained an inheritance, being predestined according to the purpose of him who works all things according to the counsel of his will. I seal this prayer in the name of Jesus, and by the power of his blood, the word and the spirit, now unto him that is able to do the exceeding abundantly above all that I could ask or think, according to the power that works in me. Hallelujah. In the name of Jesus Christ, I shall end this year and every year strong and start every new year empowered. Amen. Amen. Amen.
1: What gospel is this? Jesus said that the gospel of the kingdom shall be preached.
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0: whether it be...
1: The kingdom of God is an eternal kingdom. This means that the kingdom of God always existed and it will always exist. In the Old Testament, we can study the recorded history of the kingdom past in God's covenant dealings with the nation of Israel. When we read in the Old Testament, we see time after time after time examples of unexplainable occurrences that took place in the lives of people who kept covenant with God and were able to access supernatural resources that protected them from death, destruction, sickness, disease, poverty, and lack. When we see these things happening, what we are actually witnessing is a manifestation of the kingdom of God. Without the nation of Israel, we would have little understanding about the overcoming power of God's kingdom, his righteousness, and ruling authority in the earth. Now, in our past teachings of the kingdom, which we also referred to as the manifestation of the kingdom of the heavens, we have focused on the future literal physical kingdom that is coming. Today, we want to shift our attention from the kingdom of the past. We want to shift our attention from the kingdom that is future. And we want to turn our attention and we want to look at the reality of the kingdom now.
2: Hi, this is David Stafford. Let me welcome all of our first-time listeners and those of you who tune us in for our teaching broadcast simply entitled Do the Word. We get that from James 1:22, but be doers of the word and not hearers only, deceiving your own selves. Not only is it important to hear the word, it's also important to do the word, because only the truth that is applied is transforming. These teachings are designed to perfect the saints according to Ephesians chapter 4 verses 11 and 12, and he gave some apostles and some prophets, some evangelists, some pastors and teachers for the perfecting of the saints, for the work of the ministry, for the edifying of the body of Christ. Today, we interrupt our regularly scheduled programming to share with you a special excerpt from our teaching series entitled The Kingdom of God.
1: Today, we're going to minister from the subject, the kingdom now, first seeking the kingdom and his righteousness. The kingdom now, first the kingdom and his righteousness. Now, I want to give you an overview of what we're going to look at today. Number one, in this teaching, we want to convey to you the importance of seeking first the kingdom of God and his righteousness. Number two, we're going to do a word study on the word iniquity. We're going to find out what iniquity is. Also, we're going to give you a biblical example of how iniquity works in the heart. Number three, we're going to see how walking in righteousness keeps us in covenant with God and opens the heavens over our lives and pleases God. And lastly, we're going to see how disobedience or sin closes the heavens, shuts down the flow of kingdom resources, and shuts off the victory that we have in the spirit. Now, first of all, let me say that the kingdom of God

destruction, sickness, disease, poverty, and lack. When we see these things happening, what we are actually witnessing is a manifestation of the kingdom of God. Now, without the nation of Israel, we would have little understanding about the overcoming power of God's kingdom, his righteousness, and ruling authority in the earth. Now, in our past teachings of the kingdom, which we also referred to as the manifestation of the kingdom of the heavens, we have focused on the future literal physical kingdom that is coming. Today, we want to shift our attention from the kingdom of the past. We want to shift our attention from the kingdom that is future. And we want to turn our attention and we want to look at the reality of the kingdom now. And this will be the start of a new series of teachings that we will do on into next year as we begin to examine the kingdom that is now and as we begin to look at God's righteousness. Now, the kingdom that is now is explained in Colossians 1, the first chapter of Colossians, I should say. I want you to see this over there because it shows us that not only is the kingdom a kingdom that is in the past, it is not only a kingdom that is a kingdom in the future to come, but in reality, the kingdom is now, and we are living in the kingdom at this present time. In Colossians 1, in verse number 12, it says, giving thanks unto the Father, which has made us meet, or that word means able, to be partakers of the inheritance of the saints in light, who hath delivered us from the power of darkness and have translated us into the kingdom of his dear Son, in whom we have redemption through his blood, even the forgiveness of sins. This scripture begins to show us how that when we were in sin, when we received Christ, we was, as the scripture says, it says we were translated. He says we were translated out of the power of darkness, which is the kingdom of darkness. We were translated out of the power of darkness into the kingdom of light, or as the scripture says, the kingdom of his dear Son. In verse number 13, you need to underline this so that you can add some emphasis to it. It says, who hath, that word hath means past tense. It means that it's already done. It's a done deal. It's solidified. It's nailed down. It is something that has already taken place. It says that he hath delivered us from the power of darkness and hath translated us into the kingdom of his dear Son. Now, this word translated simply means to take from one place and to move to another place. So in essence, Jesus translated he translated us from darkness into light. We are no longer controlled by the kingdom of darkness, but we've been translated or transferred from that kingdom into the kingdom of God. Over in the third chapter, I want to read over there, the third chapter, which is more explanation of what has happened to us as kingdom people and kingdom citizens. And of course, the book of Colossians is a kingdom book. If you want to understand things about the kingdom, read the entire book of Colossians because it will answer a lot of things about the kingdom and how we are to live. In the third chapter, in verse number 1, it says, if ye then be risen with Christ. What is he talking about? He's talking about the fact that you have accepted Christ. You have died with him on the cross. You have been buried with him in baptism. And now you have been raised with the newness of life. He's talking about people who are born again. He says, if then ye be risen with Christ, seek those things which are above, where Christ sitteth on the right hand of God. Set your affection on things above, not on things of the earth. For you are dead, and your life is hid with Christ in God. When

0: Christ, who is your life, shall appear, then shall ye appear also with him in glory. Do you know that we can appear with Christ in glory? What does that mean? That means that when you die to yourself and Christ shows up in you, it's a glorious thing, because the glory overcomes all of your problems. The glory of Christ manifesting in your life make your bills shrink and make your money stretch. The glory of Christ in your life gives you the ability to do what you couldn't do without him. So we're talking about Christ showing up in glory, and we're talking about a manifestation of the kingdom of God in your life. Now, since we understand and we can see in the scripture here, and we understand that the kingdom is an eternal kingdom that exists right now. It's not something that was. It's not something that's in the past. It's an eternal kingdom. Eternity spans the past, the present, and the future. The kingdom of God always was. Or always is. It always is. God says, I am. That means that he always was. He never was going to be. And just as God always is, I am, the kingdom of God always was. It always is. And since we know this, we want to understand and we want to explore our ability to gain access to this kingdom. Now, Jesus gave us instructions on how we can gain access to all of kingdom resources and live a life based on the reality of the kingdom now. Go over to Matthew chapter 6 and verse number 33. The kingdom is a reality now. And whether or not we see the kingdom manifesting in our life, in other words, there should be supernatural occurrences happening in our lives that we can't explain. There should be things that are happening in our life that we say, I don't know how that happened. We just give God the glory. What is it? It's a manifestation of his kingdom. And going into 2015, we want to see more examples and more manifestations of God's kingdom in our life, because living a kingdom life gives us the ability to live beyond the natural. It gives us the ability to do things that other people can't do because they don't understand the kingdom. But in order for this to happen in our lives, we have to have understanding. We have to understand how the kingdom operates, and we have to understand how to align ourselves with that kingdom, the government of God, so that we are in alignment, so that the resources that belong to us as kingdom citizens, as children of the king, will begin to come to us. Now, let me say this before we look at this scripture. The heavens are always open from God's end. In other words, the heavens are always open and God is always supplying to us everything that we need. The problem is that the pipeline can be stopped up on our end. So we have to understand what closes the heavens or causes this clog in the pipeline so that we can keep this pipeline clear, so that the resources of heaven. When I say resources, I don't necessarily mean money. Most people say money. You know, there's some things that money can't buy. You could be a millionaire and be dying of cancer and money won't do you squat doodly. You need something more than a few bills. As a matter of fact, when you laying there on your bed dying, you really don't care about no money. You could care less if you have 50 cents or $50. So when I say resources, we're talking about things beyond money. We're talking about things that money can't buy. Some people, they ask the question, they say, well, what's the greatest gift that you can have, the gift of the Spirit? The answer is the one that you need at the time. Whichever one I need right now, that's the greatest gift, okay? So we need to understand that the King owns everything and that he will give us access to everything that he has. Sometimes you don't need money. All you need is some favor. And it'd be a whole lot easier than writing a check and somebody just give it to you by favor. And I'm going to show you how to walk in this favor, because you have seen this favor as you've been fellowshipping here and God is doing something. And I always bring it to your attention. Hey, watch this. This is happening. And we want to see this begin to manifest even more in your life. In Matthew chapter 6 and verse number 33, Jesus begins to instruct us how we are able to gain access to all kingdom resources and live a life in the reality of the kingdom now. It says, but seek ye first the kingdom of God and his righteousness, and all these things shall be added unto you. Now, if you read the other chapter, he began to talk about the birds. He began to talk about the flowers, how God takes care of the birds and the flowers. He asked the question, aren't you more important than birds and flowers? And then he said, you of little faith. So we have to get the understanding that God does not call us to work for a living. He called us to live for the kingdom. He will provide the living. Now, that don't mean we quit our jobs. What it means is that we don't depend on our jobs for our needs to be met. We are depending on God. God will cause things to happen in our life to cause us to make more money working less time. He will cause us to have more favor on our lives than other people who are working the same job. They won't be able to understand it, but it will be the favor of God once we get our priorities straight. Most of the world and most of everybody that you run into or you talk to, everybody is seeking things. They seeking a new thing. They seeking a better thing. They seeking a more extravagant thing. It might be a house, a car. It might be clothing, whatever it is. People get up every morning. The reason why people get up and go to work is so they can get more things. Jesus said the kingdom is different than that. He said, your heavenly Father knows the things that you have need of. He says that everybody in the world is chasing things, but we as kingdom people are not to chase things. Over in Colossians, it said, don't set your affection on houses and clothes and what you're going to eat. It says, set your affection on things that are above, where Christ sitteth on the right hand of God. Now, Jesus broke it down so it wouldn't be rocket science for any of us. He said, listen, let me break down life for you. It's very simple. If you do these two things, you will fall into alignment with the kingdom of God, and you will start having kingdom demonstrations and kingdom manifestations in your life. He said, don't seek the things, but seek the kingdom and God's righteousness, and then all these things are going to be added to you. Most people are not living that way. Most people get up because they got to have something. I got to have a red thing, a white thing. I got to get the latest thing. Let me get the latest thing. You know, a new thing just came out. I'm running after that. Jesus said a kingdom person doesn't seek things. The things are supposed to find you. The scripture over in Mark, the 16th chapter, it says that signs are supposed to follow us. The reason why signs are following us is because we're out of alignment with the kingdom of God. We're not seeking first the kingdom and his righteousness. Now, let's look at this word righteousness, and you may want to write this down. Righteousness is what places us in the right position to receive all the rights, resources, blessings, and privileges of the kingdom that are ours as a result of being translated into that kingdom. In other words, when you were translated into the kingdom, now the king takes personal responsibility for your life. God is a father, and he's not an absentee father. He is not what they call a deadbeat father. He wants to take care of us, but if we have our mind on taking care of ourselves, then we don't allow God to do it for us. And so the way that we align ourselves with the kingdom and with his righteousness is we have to gain a mindset that we are not going to seek things. In 2015, we want to become a people who are seeking the kingdom and seeking his righteousness. If we will do those two things with all of our heart and all of our mind, he has promised us that all these things will be added unto us. And so when we align ourselves with righteousness, God's right way of doing things, We align ourselves with the kingdom. We're not outlaws, but we are law-abiding citizens walking in righteousness. So that means that we can go boldly to the throne of grace. We may obtain mercy and find grace to help in a time of need, whatever our need is, whether it's healing, it's deliverance, it's financial, it's favor, whatever it may be, God has it in the kingdom. And remember, Jesus said it's God's good pleasure to give us the kingdom. So we're talking about the kingdom now. In this positioning, there is a part that we play and there is a part that God plays. Now, most people who read this scripture, what they do is they concentrate on God's part. Now, I mean, no, God can do his part. He don't need our help to do his part. But this promise is based on two things. It is based on us doing our part and his part. What we have to do and concentrate on is fulfilling our part of what Jesus says here. And we know that God will do his part because God cannot lie. So this positioning is based on two parts. We play a part and God plays a part. Our part is to obey kingdom laws. Obey kingdom laws. When we obey kingdom laws, precepts, commandments, and things that the scripture tells us to do, when we obey and keep these kingdom laws, it keeps us in alignment with God's government. It keeps us in alignment with God's government. God's part in this equation is to open up to us all kingdom resources that are in the kingdom of heaven, which are ours by our birthright into the kingdom. Now, this is one of the reasons why you see people in the church who have been in the church and been saved for many, many years, but you don't see any victory in their life. They're still struggling. They're still going through problems with this and problems with that. They are born again, but because they are not walking in righteousness, the heavens over them have become brass. There's no resources from heaven being funneled into their lives. There's no victory that's coming. They live a life just as a person who is outside the kingdom. And some of them get discouraged. When we obey, God opens, and when we disobey, God closes. Write this down. Disobedience interrupts our communication with God and shuts down the flow of kingdom resources to us. Disobedience. Another word for disobedience is sin. Disobedience interrupts our communication with God and it shuts down the flow of kingdom resources. We want to look at today how to keep the resources flowing. And in order to keep the resources flowing, we have to walk in righteousness. In order to have access, we must obey the laws of the kingdom. And this is why it is important for us to read the Bible. How many know you can't obey what you don't know about? You can't obey it if you don't know. Listen, if I don't know that sign on the side of the road that says 30 miles an hour means that I can't drive my car over that speed, I will get a ticket every time. And when the police officer pulled me over, I said, well, I didn't know. He gonna give me a ticket anyway, ain't he? Yes, right. Why? Because I violated the law. So we are not exempt from the law simply because we ignorant of it. And I said before, you know, God done give you the King James, the NIV, the Amplified. He giving you CDs, DVDs, MP3s, TVs. He giving you compact discs. He giving you everything. So there's no excuse for us not to know the law. If you can't read, you can get the Bible on cassette where somebody reads it to you. Okay, he's done this because it's important for us to understand what the law is. Now, one of the scriptures that really testify to this is over in 2 Timothy. Let's look at that. 2 Timothy, the third chapter. I want to show you how important this is. And it's not me just, yeah, you need to read your Bible. I'm telling you to need to read your Bible for a reason. And some of us who have begun to read our Bible and even read it more, we're finding out that we understand things that we didn't understand before. Why? Because we're reading the Word and we're understanding God's precepts, His principles, and His laws. 2 Timothy chapter 3, verses 16 through 17. It says, all scripture, underline all scripture. See, some people just like their favorite scripture. You know, it's like a child, you put food down for them to eat for dinner. They want to eat the chicken and everything that they like, but they don't want the peas, the corn, the things that are good for them. God has given us all scripture for a purpose. And I want to show you what this purpose is, because it's connected to what we're talking about here. It says all scripture is given by inspiration of God and is profitable for doctrine and for reproof and for correction and for instruction. Look at this. In all what? Righteousness. See, God wants you to understand righteousness so that you can walk in righteousness, so that you can stay aligned with His government. When we stay in line and walking with God in righteousness, it keeps the flow open, and it keeps the heavens open over us so that the flow of kingdom resources can come. But if you don't read the Bible, if you don't know what the Word is, you can be an ignorant violator of the law, like the person driving who don't know the speed limit is 30. You keep violating the law and you wonder what's wrong. The problem is that you're speeding, you're breaking the law, man. And when you break the law, you become an outlaw. You're not a law-abiding citizen, or you are not a kingdom citizen that's aligned with the righteousness of God. All scripture is given for instruction in righteousness, that the man of God may be perfect, thoroughly furnished unto all good works. Now, write down this scripture. I'll just quote it. Romans 14 and verse number 17 through 18. What it points out is what the kingdom of God is not. It says the kingdom of God is not meat and drink, but the kingdom is righteousness, peace, and joy in the Holy Ghost. For he that in these things serveth Christ is acceptable to God and approved of man. If we will walk in the righteousness of God, the peace and the joy, we will be not only acceptable to God, but men will approve of us. Now, that don't mean they'll like us, but people say, I don't know why I'm doing this for you, but take it anyway. Go on. They see something that is righteous in your life and they can't deny it. And God, the Word says that if our ways please God, He'll make even our enemies to be at peace with us. Now, let's take a look at the word iniquity so that we can gain some comprehension. Comprehension is more than just knowing something, right? You ever had a comprehension test where they give you something to read and then they give you a test on what you read? How well do you comprehend? Yeah, you read it, you know it, but do you comprehend it? The scripture says that wisdom is the principal thing, therefore get wisdom. And with all your wisdom, get what? Understanding. Comprehension is understanding. We've got to get some comprehension. We've got to get some understanding, because there are some words in the Bible that we don't know what they mean. How many know if you don't know what a word means, you can't understand what they're saying? That's why you see something in the Bible, you're like, man, what is that word? Don't just skip over it and go get you a dictionary and try to find out what it's saying, because the very thing that you overlook might be the thing you need to understand so you can obey the principles and align yourself in righteousness. So we want to look at this word iniquity so that we can get some comprehension. And first, before we do that, I want to give you an example of a person, the average person who's born again, who's in the church and living their life before God, and they have one scripture that they really focus in on, and they know this scripture, and they're praying, but they can't understand why things aren't working. I'm going to show you an example of this. Go to 1 John, and then we're also going to go to Psalm 66. Now, I want to put these two scriptures together so that you can understand what I'm saying. Because we said all scripture, right? is given for instruction of righteousness. Now, I want to show you how you can have one scripture right and be off somewhere else. And this is the reason why we need to understand all the Bible, which means you need to read all the Bible. Don't mean you need to memorize the whole thing, but you need to at least read it so the Holy Spirit can bring back to your remembrance what you read. If you don't read it, the Holy Spirit can't guide you. He can't tell you that you read it because you haven't read it. Now look over in 1 John chapter 5. And I want to show you this promise that's here. A very solid promise. One that my wife and I stand on often, and it strengthens us. This promise that we have from God. In 1 John chapter 5 and verse number 14, it says, "And this is the confidence that we have in him, that if we ask anything according to his will, he heareth us. And if we know that he hear us, whatsoever we ask, we know that we have the petitions that we desire of him." That's a very strong promise. That means that if I know that is the will of God for me to be healed, and it is his will, I know that I can go to him in confidence, and because it's his will, I know he's hearing me. Now, if I know that he hears me, I ain't got to second guess this thing. I know that I have the petition that I desire of him, right? Amen. It says, this is the confidence. If you just know that something is the will of God and you're asking according to his will, I know he hears me. So here's a Christian who's praying this verse here. They know this verse. They know that it's right. They know that they're asking according to the will of God, right? But nothing's happening. What's the problem? Well, it could be a problem of not knowing other scriptures, because the Bible will interpret itself. Now go over to Psalms chapter 66, and I'm going to show you the problem here. And this is part of what we're dealing with today. And we're going to pray about this at the end of the service so that we can get our hearts clear. Because there could be something in your life that's stopping up your pipeline. Mm. You know, the windows of heaven are open all the way from heaven all the way down until it gets to you. There's a clog in the pipe, and we need to get the clog out the pipe, right? You ever had a sink? You put water in it and the water won't drain out? Well, what's the problem? Ain't nothing wrong with the sink. Up there is a problem in the pipe. And so we need to deal with this. Now, keep in mind that the person over in 1 John 5:14 understands that scripture. They're asking according to God's will. And because they're asking according to God's will, they know that God hears them. And the scripture says that if we know that he hears us, we'll have the petitions that we ask. Now, look at this in Psalms 66 and verse number 18. Look at this. "If I regard iniquity in my heart," look what it says, "the Lord will not hear me." Mm-hmm. Now that negates everything over in 1 John 5. If you got iniquity in your heart, this is one of the reasons why we need to learn what iniquity is, because if it's there and it's blocking us, we need to get it out. Okay. We need to get it out of there. If we're going to walk in the righteousness of God, we've got to get what the Bible calls iniquity out of our heart. Now, iniquity is a word that we don't use in our common vernacular. But basically what the word iniquity mean is hidden or invisible sin. Hidden or invisible sin. So this scripture right here says that if we regard, what does it mean to regard something? It means you let it stay there. I regard. If you disregard something, you don't want nothing to do with it, right? He says, "If I regard iniquity in my heart, the Lord will not hear me. But verily, God hath heard me and have attended unto the voice of my prayer. Blessed be God, which have not turned away my prayer, nor his mercy from me." So even though 1 John 5:14 and 16 says if we know God's will, we can know that he hears us. If we have iniquity in our heart, it won't work. Why? Because God looks on the heart. He doesn't look on the outside. Now, let me give you this definition of iniquity, because we need to understand what iniquity is so that we can guard our hearts against it. You know, one of the things you don't want is to run into problems and find out you the problem. One of the things that happens when saints deal with issues like this, I know what the scripture says, and it ain't working. They either want to blame somebody else, they want to blame God, or they want to blame the devil. Look, the devil is not as powerful as we make him out to be. The devil is not co-equal with God, okay? God created him. So the devil is not that powerful. If there's a problem, we go to God and we say, Lord, I know you ain't the problem. So the first place we need to look is with us. The scripture says, create in me a clean heart, Lord. Renew in me a right spirit. Search me and see if there be any wicked way in me. Mm-hmm. Why? Because we want to keep our pipeline open. Now, look at this. Iniquity. The first time that the word iniquity is mentioned in the Bible is Genesis 15 and 16. We're not going to go over there. But this word comes up with God talking about the iniquity of the Amorites. And he says that the iniquity of the Amorites is not yet full, which tells us that there is a place where iniquity can get so full in your life that judgment can come. So we need to deal with iniquity, because iniquity, we found out, will stop God from hearing us. In other words, he won't answer our prayers. It clogs up the pipeline. But if we keep on allowing iniquity to pile up and pile up, it will result in judgment. Why? Because God is righteous and he has to judge iniquity. This word iniquity means perversity, which is where we get the word perversion. It also means trouble. You ever been in trouble? You ever heard the siren behind you, even though you wasn't speeding, your heart started palpitating and stuff? Why? Oh, I'm in trouble. Okay, we're going to see that that word's going to come up again in this teaching. It means vanity and wickedness. This is from the Hebrew of the Old Testament. In the Greek, the word iniquity is first found in Matthew chapter 7 and verse number 23, where Jesus calls them workers of iniquity. The word iniquity in the Greek form is a condition of being without the law because of ignorance of the law. Now, if you're ignorant of the law, it still don't mean that you exempt from the law. Okay. It also means contempt and violation of the law. It means wickedness. It means the exact opposite of righteousness. It means unrighteousness. It is to transgress the law. And over in Matthew chapter 7, verse 23, Jesus, they said, well, Jesus, didn't we? We cast out devils. We done marvelous things in your name. And he said, I will profess to them, I never knew you. Depart from me, ye workers of iniquity. What is a worker of iniquity? This is a person who not just have iniquity in their heart. That's where they operate from. I'm operating out of iniquity. In other words, I am the exact opposite of righteousness. I'm on a crooked road, a perverse road, and I'm operating outside of the law. What is iniquity? I told you, it's invisible sin. It's invisible sin in the heart. It's also called a trespass. We'll see evidence of that. Iniquity cuts off our communication with God, and it cuts off our access to kingdom provisions. It cuts off our access to kingdom provisions. Now, write this down. Some of the invisible sins that we need to search ourselves and find out if these things are in essence in our heart. Number one is envy, jealousy, hatred, idolatry, witchcraft, covetousness, lust, unforgiveness. These are some invisible sins. These are some things that you can have and can't nobody really see it. They can't really see it because it's in the heart. And remember, God don't look on the outside of man. God looks at our heart. And so we have to pray to make sure that none of these things are in us, because if they are, they will stop the flow of kingdom resources from getting to us. They stop us from aligning ourselves with righteousness. Now, let me give you a biblical example of what we're talking about so that you can see it in the Bible. Go to Acts, the 8th chapter. I'm going to show you this. Why are we studying this? Because in 2015, we want to see kingdom manifestations. We want to see signs and wonders. We want to see manifestations of the kingdom in our life. And we want to make sure that we're not the reason why it's not happening. I don't know about y'all, but I'm checking my heart. I'm not just preaching to y'all, I'm preaching to me too, because I got to live this thing. Now, I'm anointed to preach it, but I don't have an anointed to live it. I got to live it just like I'm telling you to live it. Look at Acts, the 8th chapter, at verse number 18. It says, when Simon saw that through the laying on of the apostle hands, the Holy Ghost was given, he offered them money, saying, give me also this power that on whomsoever I lay hands, he may receive the Holy Ghost. But Peter said unto him, thy money perish with thee, because thou hast thought that the gift of God may be purchased with money. Thou hast neither part nor lot in this matter, for thy heart is not right in the sight of God. Repent therefore of this wickedness and pray God, if perhaps the thought of thine heart may be forgiven. For I perceive, now listen to this, he's talking about the condition of Simon's heart. In verse number 23, he says, for I perceive that thou art in the gall of bitterness and in the bond of iniquity. A bond is something that binds us. When we have iniquity in our life, we may not be able to see that we handcuffed, but in the spirit, we're bound. Why? Because iniquity brings bondage. Peter said, the thought that you thought that you was going to buy the gift of the Holy Spirit with some money, your heart ain't right, buddy. You in the gall of bitterness, and I perceive you're in the bond of iniquity. Iniquity binds you. It ties your hands. It causes you not to be able to function successfully in the spirit. So Peter perceived these things that were in his heart. You remember, there are occasions when Jesus was talking to different people and the scripture was said he perceived their thoughts. We have the ability by the Holy Spirit, the gifts of the Spirit, to perceive things that are in people's hearts. And he found out that this man, Simon, was in the bond. In other words, he was bound by this iniquity that was in his heart. Then answered Simon and said, pray ye to the Lord for me that none of these things which ye have spoken come upon me. So that's how iniquity works. It works in your heart. There are things that you regard in your heart. What is that? This is secret sin. This is stuff that you know, nobody else see, but when you get behind closed door, can't get wait to get back to that. Jesus said, except your righteousness exceed the righteousness of the Pharisees and the scribes. In other words, you can't be a religious looking person. This thing got to be real in your heart. Okay? Because why? Because you can't trick God. God knows when your heart is right. And when you just making religious cliches, like everything, all right, yeah, praise the Lord. What we're talking about today is a way to deal with our own hearts so that the resources of heaven will continue to be open to us. And that means that we got to love righteousness and hate iniquity. Whenever you see something that ain't right, learn, tell yourself, even if you don't hate it, say, self, you're going to learn to hate this. Right. You hear me? You used to like this. Now I'm telling you to hate it now, okay? Because you learned to like that thing, didn't you? Well, you can learn to dislike it, especially when it comes to pleasing God in the windows of heaven open over your life. Listen, you can't wait till you need something from heaven to get righteous. You got to be walking in it so that when you get to that place, the resource is yours. So we want to walk in righteousness this year. Now, let's look at another example of this over in Joshua. Joshua chapter 6, we almost finished. In Joshua chapter 6 is one of the greatest conquering battles that's ever been fought in the history of God's kingdom. Joshua overcame Jericho. This was a city that had walls, brick walls around it. They say that the brick walls were so wide that you could drive truck across the top of the walls. That's how thick they were. Joshua, because he was walking in the righteousness of God, the heavens were open, and supernaturally God gave him the victory. The walls didn't tumble down, they fell down flat. Supernaturally, what is that? That's a manifestation of the kingdom of God. So in chapter number 6, you see this great victory. And then in the last verse of chapter 6, it says, so God was with Joshua and his fame was noised throughout all the country. Joshua done got him a reputation now. Folks are scared of Joshua. Why? Because God is with him. The kingdom of God is in manifestation. But what we see in chapter 6 is all of a sudden, the victory that they had, the manifestation of God's kingdom in their life, all of a sudden, it shut up. They go chapter 7, we see that the victory is gone. And so Joshua gets grieved in his spirit and he starts praying and he's, Lord, what's happening? What's going on? And God, why is this happening? And in verse number 10, let's pick it up in chapter number 7, chapter 7, verse 10. And the Lord said unto Joshua, verse number 10, wherefore liest thou thus upon thy face? He said, get up off your face. He says, Israel have sinned and they have also transgressed my covenant, which I command them, for they have even taken of the accursed thing and have also stolen and dissembled also, and they have put it even among their stuff. They took some of the things that God told them not to take and put it with their stuff. Okay, what is this? This is iniquity. We find that the iniquity was in Achan's heart. He had covetousness in his heart. That's one of the secret sins we talked about. He coveted something that God told him not to take, and he took it. And as a result of that, children of Israel could not go forth. It was iniquity that was in his heart. And that hidden sin manifested in the act of stealing. This is the reason why we need to deal with this covetousness in your heart, because if you don't deal with it, it's going to turn into a physical act. And so not only will it stop the pipeline of blessings from coming, but it's going to manifest into sin. It's going to bring judgment. Now let's look at the results of righteousness. Those are two incidents we saw about iniquity being in the heart of an individual and how it stopped the blessing of God. The blessing that was on Israel, that they destroyed Jericho. Now they go against Ai. It was just a pushover. He said, let's just send a few men down there. You know, we'll take care of it. But he sent them down there and they didn't have no victory because there was sin in the camp. There was iniquity in that camp. There was a trespass in the camp. Now let's look quickly at the results of righteousness in our life. Go over to Matthew chapter 3. The results of walking in righteousness. What happens when we walk in the righteousness of God? Let's start reading at verse number 13. Then cometh Jesus unto Galilee, to Jordan, unto John, to be baptized of him. But John forbade him, saying, I have need to be baptized of thee. Comest thou to me? So here comes Jesus, who John knows is the Christ. John said, look, I need some of what you got. And you coming to get to me? And so Jesus, he comes and he says, John, let's just suffer it to be so. John's got an issue because in John's mind, Jesus is greater than he is. But Jesus is on a mission, and the mission is found in verse number 15. And Jesus answered and said unto him, suffer, or that word suffer means to allow. Allow it to be so now, for thus it becomes us to fulfill all righteousness. Then he suffered or allowed him. Jesus was fulfilling righteousness. What is righteousness? Righteousness is the first step that you take in a life of living righteous in the kingdom. Jesus did not need to be baptized because he was sinless. Everybody else at John's baptism was being baptized confessing their sins. Jesus was not being baptized to confess his sins. He was being baptized so that he could fulfill the righteousness of the government that God had already placed there. Look at it this way. John was the forerunner of Jesus, right? So John was God's authority already in the earth. In order for Jesus to fulfill his assignment in his life, he had to come under the authority of God that was already there. In essence, he had to submit himself to John in order to come under his own authority. Because Jesus is God, right? So Jesus here is a sinless person. He's never sinned. He's not confessing sin, but he comes and he submits himself to John. Why? Because it wasn't a matter of who was bigger and who was smaller. It was a matter of positioning. In order for Jesus to do what God had called him to do, he had to align himself with the government of God. He had to come under the authority of John so he could align himself with righteousness that was already established there. Because John was the authority, the forerunner of Christ. And so Christ has to submit himself to John's authority. Y'all see that?
1: Amen.
0: Now look at verse number 16. It says, and Jesus, when he was baptized, went up straightway out of the water, and lo, the heavens were open. Underline that. The heavens are open. The heavens are open. Why? Because he fulfilled the righteousness. The heavens were open unto him, and he saw the Spirit of God descending like a dove and lighting upon him. And lo, a voice from heaven saying, this is my beloved son in whom I am well pleased. Now, I want to tell you, everybody who got baptized that day, heaven didn't open. OK, but this shows the principle that I want you to begin to see. And we're going to talk about this more. When you align yourself with God's righteousness, the heavens are open. God is pleased. If God is smiling at you, I mean, no, can't nobody mess with you.
1: Amen.
0: So when we walk in righteousness, we can walk in a boldness. When we know that we've aligned ourselves with God's righteousness and what he says about a particular thing, we can go to bed, go to sleep. I don't care what they say. I'm resting in God. He got this. So let's make this coming year a year of seeking first the kingdom of God and his righteousness. And let's also make this coming year a year of walking in personal righteousness. And some of us have been experiencing this and had opportunities to walk in it. There was something going on. We decided to do what was right. Know that when you do what is right, God will repay you for it. And you might not see it right then, but there's a time coming when you have walked in righteousness, and when you need something from the kingdom of heaven, it's going to be open to you. Why? Because you've walked in righteousness. So let's pray. You can close your Bible and let's pray right now. Because I know if you like me, I don't want no iniquity in my heart.
1: Amen.
0: Okay. Pastor trying to get the iniquity out of his heart too. Okay. The Bible talks about hidden faults. David prayed, cleanse thou me from secret things, hidden things. There can be things in our heart that we don't know about. But if we'll go to God in faith and ask him to try our hearts, to look, to check us out, Lord, if there's anything that's in us, please take it out, because we don't want it to obstruct our communication with him, our walk with him, and we don't want the resources of heaven shut off from us. So let's bow our head and pray. Repeat this after me. Lord Jesus,
2: Lord Jesus,
0: we've heard the word today.
2: We've heard the word today.
0: And we will.
2: And we will.
0: To walk in righteousness.
2: To walk in righteousness.
0: To the best of our ability, Lord.
2: To the best of our ability, Lord.
0: And as you make it plain to us.
2: And as you make it plain to us.
0: Now, Lord.
2: We ask
0: that you would help us with the condition of our heart.
2: Your word declares
0: that the heart is desperately wicked.
2: Who can know it?
0: Lord, we may not know our hearts,
2: but you know our heart.
0: And so, Lord, We pray.
2: As the psalmist pray,
0: creating us a clean heart,
2: renewing us a right spirit,
0: search the reins of our heart,
2: and see
0: if there be any wicked way in us,
2: and lead us
0: in the way of righteousness.
2: Lord, we commit our hearts to you.
0: We commit our lives to you.
2: As we seek first
0: and commit ourselves
2: to the righteousness of God.
0: Lord, in this coming year,
2: we want to seek your kingdom
0: first
2: and your righteousness.
0: You have promised
2: that if we do this,
0: all things
2: will be added unto us.
0: Help us, Lord, to stay focused
2: on reading your word,
0: seeking your kingdom,
2: seeking your righteousness.
0: Give us the ability and the strength
2: to judge ourselves
0: so we won't be condemned.
2: And Lord, cleanse us
0: from all unrighteousness.
2: Now let's just stop for a moment.
0: Now I want you just to meditate just for a minute.
2: If there's something that is sinful in your life that the Lord has convicted you of, maybe he's been speaking to you about it.
0: Now, I don't know, but the Holy Ghost may have been dealing with you about something.
2: And now, right now, now is the time to get rid of it.
0: Now, as the Lord brings something to your mind, maybe your anger problem, maybe something that you're doing that don't nobody else know about.
2: Now, I'm not asking you what it is, but this is an opportunity to be free of it.
0: He wants us to be clean, saints.
2: So I want us to just pause for a minute. Anything that the Lord brings to your mind, just whisper that to the Lord and repent.
0: Now repeat after me.
2: I confess this as sin.
1: I confess this as sin.
2: And according to your word,
1: if I confess my sin,
2: you are faithful and just
1: to forgive me
2: and to cleanse me
1: from all unrighteousness.
2: I thank you, Lord,
1: that as I walk
2: with a conscience of righteousness,
1: you will bring all things
2: that violate your righteousness
1: to my understanding.
2: And I will repent.
1: I will renounce them.
2: Because I do not want
1: the heavens over my life,
2: over my family,
1: blocked
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1: Lord, I thank you.
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0: 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Well, I hope to hear from you soon, and I hope that you'll join me again for Do the Word. Until next time, this is David Stafford praying that God richly bless your life and reminding you to be not a hearer only, but a doer of the Word.
1: What gospel is this? Jesus said that the gospel of the kingdom shall be preached.
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4: So, whether it be.
1: I want you to ask yourself a question. When the difficulties of life come, who do you turn to? Some people look to their friends. Some look to drugs. Some look to alcohol. Still others look to the state or they look to the government to solve their problems. But as children of the Most High God, we are to look to the hills because our help comes from the Lord. And so in 2015, we want to make it up in our minds that we are going to be a people who will seek first the kingdom of God and His righteousness. The most important activity that we can engage in this life is to seek first the kingdom of God and His righteousness.
0: Hi, this is David Stafford. Let me welcome all of our first-time listeners and those of you who tune us in for our teaching broadcast simply entitled Do the Word. We get that from James 1:22, but be doers of the word and not hearers only, deceiving your own selves. Not only is it important to hear the word, it's also important to do the word, because only the truth that is applied is transforming. These teachings are designed to perfect the saints, according to Ephesians chapter 4, verses 11 and 12, and he gave some apostles and some prophets, some evangelists, some pastors and teachers for the perfecting of the saints, for the work of the ministry, for the edifying of the body of Christ. Today, we interrupt our regularly scheduled programming to share with you a special excerpt from our teaching series entitled The Kingdom of God.
1: We have started a new teaching entitled The Kingdom Now, Seeking First the Kingdom and His Righteousness. And I want to recap some of what we've already said. We've said that the kingdom of God is an eternal kingdom. It is a kingdom that was past. It is a kingdom that is future. But it is also a kingdom that is now, a kingdom that is present now. In Colossians 1 and verse number 13, it says that He has delivered us from the power of darkness and He has translated us into the kingdom of His dear Son. That word translated means to transfer. In other words, we were taken out of the kingdom of darkness and we were taken from the power of darkness and we were translated or transferred into the kingdom. Now, the kingdom that we are in now is an invisible kingdom. They asked Jesus, the Pharisees did, when shall the kingdom appear? And He said that the kingdom does not come with observation. And so we live in a kingdom that is invisible. But the kingdom does have a tangible presence, because the scripture tells us that the kingdom of God is not meat and drink, but it is righteousness, peace, and joy in the Holy Ghost. So the kingdom of God is a reality now, and we are in that kingdom right now. We gave you Matthew 6:33, which is the foundational scripture that we're using for this teaching, where Jesus says to seek first the kingdom of God, or to seek first the government of God and God's righteousness, and all these things will be added unto you. We pointed out that most people are seeking things rather than seeking the kingdom. And because of this, they are out of order. And because they are not seeking God's kingdom, nor are they seeking God's righteousness, even though they are born again, they are saved, they love the Lord, but they are out of alignment with the government of God. We told you that righteousness brings you into right alignment with God's government. We said that if you do not walk in righteousness, that you will not be aligned with the kingdom of God, and therefore the resources and all of the rights and privileges that we have as kingdom citizens will be shut off to us. We pointed out that righteousness places us in right position to receive all of the rights, resources, blessings, and privileges of the kingdom that belong to us as a result of being translated into that kingdom. In other words, once you are born again and you are translated into the kingdom of God, the king takes personal responsibility for our lives, and he is responsible for giving us everything that we need. This is

and pushing buttons to open and close. Just like we don't have to pray for the sun to come up every morning. We don't have to fast and pray, or I hope the sun come up. Why? Because the sun is governed by natural laws that God put into effect, and they always work. These laws are always happening. The sun, we don't have to pray that the sun comes up. God don't have to push a lever and make it come up. It comes up because he's already put laws and principles into order. And even the natural environment is governed by these laws. Well, the same thing is true in the kingdom of God. When we obey kingdom principles, it unlocks kingdom resources. It causes things to happen in the kingdom because there are laws and principles that govern how the kingdom operates. Remember, Jesus said, it has been given to us to know the mysteries of the kingdom of the heavens. What does that mean? That means God wants you to know how the kingdom operates so that you can function in it. Case in point, some people want to pray their way out of debt. You can pray, you can fast, you can beg, and you can cry that God bless you. And you will be praying, crying, and fasting, and nothing will happen. Why? Because the principle of giving in order to receive must be activated. So, you know, some people want to pray their way out of debt. Some people want to pray their way to prosperity. It's good to pray, but there's a principle that accesses or activates the economy of God in our life, and that is to give. These are principles that we have to activate in order for the kingdom of God to come into manifestation in our lives. Now, we said before that when the heavens are closed, the resources and the provisions of the kingdom are shut off to us. And we showed you in scripture that iniquity was hidden sin. We found out that this iniquity or hidden sin can be in our heart. We gave you scriptures to show you Simon, the sorcerer, where Peter, by the gift of discerning of spirits, remember we learned about that? Peter, by the gift of discerning of spirits, said to Simon, I perceive that you are in the gall of bitterness and in the bond of iniquity. By the gifts of the Spirit, Peter was discerning what was in Simon's heart. And he told him that he was in the gall of bitterness. Now, what is bitterness? Now, bitterness usually comes into people's hearts from being hurt. A person gets hurt, and then the next thing that they do is they harbor unforgiveness. When you harbor unforgiveness, then you become bitter towards the person. These are things that can be in our heart that we need to get delivered from. You know, people can have unforgiveness towards someone and they don't even know it themselves. They think, well, I'll let it go. Yeah, but you didn't forgive them because now you got this bitterness. You ever seen someone who opened their mouth and the things that came out of their mouth were so foul that you felt dirty? That's in the scripture. It says that the root of bitterness spring up and many be defiled. Jesus said it's not what goes into a man that defiles a man, but what comes out of him. So Peter told him, I'm perceiving by the Spirit that you're in the gall of bitterness and you are in the bond of iniquity. And I shared with you that iniquity in your heart binds you. It handcuffs you. It stops you from being able to be successful in the spirit realm. And these things are invisible, and so we don't see them. We also gave you an example of a person who was praying over in 1 John, the 5th chapter, and they were praying according to the will of God. They knew that they were praying according to the will of God. They knew that God heard them. And as a result of being heard by God, they could claim the promise that they had whatever petition that they desired of him. Then we showed you over in Psalm 66, where God says that if we regard iniquity in our hearts, he will not hear us. So we told you that one of the things that we want to do going into 2015 is we want to clear our pipes, right? We don't

0: want anything to be clogging the pipeline of what God is pouring out as far as kingdom resources in our life. We don't want anything clogging that. And we showed you that iniquity will clog the pipeline. And so we said we want to see manifestations and demonstrations of God's kingdom in our lives. Some of us are experiencing that. You're experiencing blessings just coming from nowhere. They're just manifesting. Things are beginning to happen. These are manifestation of God's kingdom. They're manifestations of his goodness, be it healing, be it finances, be it deliverance. These are all resources that we have access to because we are kingdom citizens. And as long as we are law abiding, we are seeking first the kingdom and we are walking in God's righteousness, he says that all these things will be added unto us. What things? Whatever things you need is in the kingdom. Now, one of the things that I'm going to talk about is the right mindset to have in order to see this kingdom manifest in our life. And I'm just going to touch on it just for a minute. One of the things that we have to have as a mindset is the fact that we don't own anything. We don't own anything. There's no room in the kingdom for a mindset of personal ownership. What do I mean by that? Well, you say, well, I own my car, I own my house. Yeah. No, actually, you are a steward over your home. You are a steward over your car. Because why? In a kingdom, the king owns everything. He even owns us. The scripture says that we are bought with a price and we are not our own. And so a mindset that we have to have is, yes, I have this cup and I bought this cup, but actually I'm a steward over this cup because the king really owns this cup. He just let me borrow it. Most of the chairs that y'all sitting on in here, the king provided them. And listen, God forbid if I go home to be with the Lord tomorrow, guess what? I ain't taking no chairs with me. They'll still be here, right? They ain't going to put the chairs in. Say, oh, man, let him take his chairs with him. So when we have this mindset that we don't own anything, what happens? We don't have problem releasing stuff. Right. You see what I'm saying? Amen. Because if it don't be for God, we wouldn't have it.
1: Right.
0: So this mindset, having this mindset allows us to function in the kingdom. So when the king comes and asks you for something, you ain't got issues about, no, this is mine. No, it belongs to the king. Now, when we have that mindset, God is able to move resources around in his kingdom. If I got 10 beans and you don't have enough for your family, God will tell me to give you 5 of my 10 beans so your family can eat. Why? Because they all belong to the king. All right? This is a mindset we have to have in order to function. Now, get this. God never asks you to give anything that he won't give back to you multiplied.
1: That's right. Amen.
0: You got to get this. When God asks you to release or to give something, you never lose it in the kingdom. It's always going to come back to you multiplied. So what do we say? To release is increase. To give is what? Is gain. So when the king asks you to do something, always know, first of all, the king is asking you to do what belongs to him, what he wants done. Okay. So it ain't like, no, God, this is mine. No, you got the wrong mindset. That's not a person who has a kingdom mindset. And know that whenever God asks you to do something, it's never lost. And he's always going to give it back to you multiplied. So God's not trying to get things from you. He's trying to get things to you. But he needs an avenue in order for that to work. Now, let's continue our teaching. I think I went over some things that we didn't cover and gave you a preview of some things that were coming. I want to look at Matthew 6:33. And first of all, let me give you an overview of this teaching today. Number one, we're going to show you that God keeps covenant and he repays righteousness. And we're going to show you that you can reap the fruits of righteousness. Number two, we're going to show you in scripture how righteousness opens heaven and how iniquity brings a curse and closes heaven. Number three, we're going to look at the generational and eternal value of righteousness. In other words, righteousness travels in generation. It can be transferred from your life to your children's life. And not only that, it has eternal value. Number four, we're going to see in scripture how your personal righteousness triggers supernatural occurrences that can affect you, your family, and your entire household. Let me say that again. We'll see in scripture how your own personal righteousness triggers supernatural occurrences that affect you, your family, and your entire household. Number five, we will see that what we call blessings are actually byproducts of living a righteous life. Number five again, we're going to see that what we call blessings are actually byproducts of living a righteous life. And lastly, we're going to pray that iniquity will not have dominion over our life. And I'm going to show you scripture where if you don't get your heart cleansed from iniquity, even though God called us to take dominion and to have dominion, if you don't get iniquity out of your heart, iniquity will take dominion over your life. In other words, iniquity will rule in your life. So let me start it out by saying that when we face difficulties in our life, as we all do from time to time, I want you to ask yourself a question. When the difficulties of life come, who do you turn to? Some people look to their friends. Some look to drugs. Some look to alcohol. Still others look to the state or they look to the government to solve their problems. But as children of the Most High God, we are to look to the hills because our help comes from the Lord. And so in 2015, we want to make it up in our minds that we are going to be a people who will seek first the kingdom of God and his righteousness. And God has promised us that if we will do this, that all things will be added unto you. What things? What do all mean? Everything. It mean everything, don't it? And this goes beyond the things that most people are seeking. Most people are seeking physical things. But we're talking the spiritual things, physical things, supernatural things. We're talking healing, deliverance, anything that God has if we are law-abiding citizens. In other words, we are people who walk in righteousness. We have access to everything that the king has. And how many know the king's pockets are a lot deeper than ours? He got a lot more than we got, okay? So in Matthew 6:33, I want us to look at this phraseology here. It says, "Seek ye first the kingdom of God and his righteousness, and all these things shall be added unto you." Now I want you to underline the phrase, "Seek ye first." Seek ye first. The phrase "seek ye first" is a mandate. A mandate is an order to do something. So seeking first the kingdom of God is a command. It's not a suggestion. It's not Jesus saying, "Well, I suggest that you try this." No, it's a mandate given to us by our Lord and King. And it is a mandate to do something. He's not suggesting that we do it. He is giving us a mandate to seek first the kingdom of God and his righteousness. Now write this down. The most important activity that we can engage in life is to seek the kingdom of God and God's righteousness. Let me say it again. The most important activity that we can engage in this life is to seek first the kingdom of God and his righteousness. Now, when God or the Lord said seek first the kingdom, he didn't mean to seek that first along in line with a bunch of other stuff. In other words, he's saying that your priority should be to seek the kingdom. Now, why are we saying this? Because for many years, our priorities have been wrong. For many years, we've had a mindset of the world who told us to seek this and seek that and get a new this and get a new that. And you had to have the new latest this and the new latest that. And none of us have been seeking the kingdom. Jesus said, in essence, don't put the cart before the horse. You've got to seek first the kingdom of God and his righteousness. Now, these aren't two things that we're seeking. They're two parts of the same thing. We seek the kingdom, which is God's government, his ruling authority, and we seek his righteousness. And so it was not a suggestion that Jesus gave us. He gave us a mandate. A mandate is a command to do something. So Matthew 6:33 stands as a covenant promise. We have a part and God has a part. We have a part what? To seek the kingdom and to seek his righteousness. God's part is to add all other things. In other words, God says, if my priority becomes your priority, then your priority will become my priority. Are you seeing that? God says it's my will for you to seek my kingdom. Now, if you take your priorities and get them straight and make my priority, which is the kingdom, your priority, then your priorities will become my priorities. And I'm telling you, saints, things will just start showing up. Things that just start showing up, things that you didn't work for, things that you didn't buy, things begin to show up supernatural. Why? Because the scripture says that your heavenly Father knows the things that you have need of. So rather than you going to God and say, Lord, I need this, Lord, I need that, Lord, I need this, Lord. You know, many of our prayers become God bless me prayers. God said, I already know what you need. And I will supply what you need. I will add it to you if you will seek first my kingdom and seek my righteousness. So in 2015, I want us to stop praying those prayers that are based on Lord, bless me, Lord, give me, Lord. It says God already knows. And so you come to God. God said, I know you need that. Yeah, I know it. So you say, well, you know it, Lord. What's up? He said, yeah, I know it. What's up? What is he saying? He's saying, if you seek first my kingdom, all these things that you think you need, that you need to tell me about, they'll be added to you. What is this? This is kingdom living. This is how we get the kingdom to manifest now. And I want to see each and every one of us see demonstrations and manifestations of the kingdom in your life so that we can have testimony. It'd be so many testimonies, we won't have time for the word. We'd just be praising God for the manifestation of the kingdom. Oh, hallelujah. We'd be so excited. We just want to dance all around the complex and shout. They say, what's wrong with them people? It's the Lord doing something in their life. When I first looked at the Bible, I began to read it and I was skeptical. And I said, you know, if this thing is real, I'm going to find out. If it ain't, I'm going to find out. How many know it's good to read about the victories that other people had in the Bible? That's good. But you know what's even better? Is to have the same God that you read about doing stuff in your life now.
1: Right, amen.
0: Okay? If this thing is real, then we need to understand how to operate it on purpose. Amen. We want to do this on purpose. We don't want to keep having faith accidents. You release your faith and you don't know how you did it. Oh, I don't know what happened, you know? So we want to do this on purpose, right? Matthew 6:33 is a covenant promise. We have a part. God has a part. We need to focus on our part. Our part is to seek his kingdom and to seek his righteousness, because God doesn't need any help with doing his part. God can get anything from anywhere, from anybody, from any place to you at any time. You need to understand that. The king owns everything. When I think about things that we come into need of, you know what I think? You know, no, we don't need this. It's already in the kingdom. All it takes is for God to speak to somebody,
1: right,
0: and they will bring whatever thing you need to you. See, you got to start thinking like this when you walk in righteousness, because you have access to everything, right? But we're talking about the kingdom. We're talking about a king who can speak to anybody at any time on your behalf to get something to you that you wouldn't normally have access to. So living this type of life is a mindset, saints, that when you walk in righteousness, you got access to everything that you need. That means you ain't got to wring your hands and say, woe is me, what I'm going to do. No, the king is responsible for you. As long as we walk in righteousness. Now, let me show you that God is a covenant-keeping God. Go over to Psalms 103. See, we're talking about something that ain't religious. We're talking about the reality of a real kingdom that can manifest in your life now. God can give you favor and you don't need no money. He puts favor on us so that we can ask for things and get it. When you read about the children of Israel, when they left Egypt, they went to all the people and asked to borrow some jewelry, asked to borrow their gold rings and whatnot.
1: Right.
0: And they gave it to them, gave it to the slaves. And the scripture says they spoiled the Egyptians. So the scripture says, what's the reason why we don't have? Because we don't ask. We have not because we ask not. Now, sometimes that's why we sang that, you know, the Lord, while y'all was praying this morning, the Lord gave me that scripture over in Romans that we sang. It says, there is therefore now no condemnation to them which are in Christ Jesus, for the law of the spirit of life in Christ Jesus have made me free from the law of sin and death. Sometimes we don't ask and we don't expect things because we think we ain't worthy.
1: Right.
0: We feel condemned. Well, you know, who am I? I ain't gonna go. Well, you know, yeah, you have this condemnation, but you got to realize that if you being condemned, that stuff don't belong to you. That's the devil trying to do to you to get you not to walk in favor, but to walk in condemnation. So you have little pity parties where, you know, I don't know. Yeah. The testimonies that I'm giving you, it ain't, you know, my wife is my witness. The Lord is the witness. I ask for stuff. When we went to the tire store, we were asking the man, how do we get to a auto parts store because we needed a hose on our car? And he got on the computer and he showed us. And so then he said, is there anything else I can do for you? I said, yeah, you can give me a ride. The woman who did finally come pick us up was sitting in the tire shop. And when we got in the car, she said, yeah, I heard that y'all needed a ride. I was in the tire store when y'all asked for a ride.
1: Right. Amen.
0: So God spoke to her and told her to come give us a ride. Amen. I'm being led by the Spirit. We're off to see the kingdom, the wonderful kingdom of God.
1: Right.
0: Yes, I'm being led by the Spirit. So that was a stop we had to make because our connection was there. I didn't know it was there, but the Spirit knew it was there because I got a saint over there. I want her to hear that you need a ride so I can speak to her and tell her to give y'all a ride. Okay? This is how the kingdom works.
1: Amen.
0: And this should be something that happens naturally in our lives. But we've got to understand it. We got to come out of condemnation.
1: Yeah.
0: We got to start walking in righteousness and expect supernatural things
1: That's
0: to happen.
1: Right.
0: Now, you know, I told the saints, the saints said, why didn't you call me? Why didn't you call me? I could have called. But then I wouldn't have this testimony to share with y'all. But we needed this supernatural testimony to tell y'all, because if it worked for us, guess what? It will work for you.
1: Amen.
0: You just got to think this way.
1: Huh.
0: Now, if you get to the point to where you don't own anything and you are a steward over it, then what happens? It takes the pressure off of you of maintaining things, because it belonged to the king.
1: Right.
0: If the king wanted maintain the king, it belonged to him. He gonna do it, right? This belong to you. What you want me to do? Because I'm just a steward. And then when you live this way, it opens up your understanding to possibilities. What are the possibilities? The possibility is this: God can get anything from any place, from anybody, at any time to you.
1: Amen.
0: You begin to think like this, and you begin to develop a kingdom mindset. Let me show you that God is a covenant God over in Psalms 103. Psalms 103 and verse number 17. Psalms 103 and verse number 17, it says, "But the mercy of the Lord is from everlasting to everlasting upon them that fear him, and his righteousness unto the children's children, to such that keep his covenant, and to those that remember his commandments to do them." Now, first of all, I want you to understand God is a covenant-keeping God. It says his mercy is from everlasting to everlasting to them that fear him. That's a reverential fear. Then he says that his righteousness goes from children's children. That means it's generational. So that you can live a righteous life, and that righteousness that's in your life can be transferred to your children. Notice it says, to such as keep his covenant, and to those that remember his commandments, to what? To do them. We're talking about accessing kingdom resources on purpose. And in order to do that, we have to do what God says to do in whatever area it is, because these are the mysteries of the kingdom of God that's been given to us. And just like there are natural laws that govern things, there are also laws that govern the kingdom. We're learning these kingdom laws so that we can have supernatural occurrences happen to us. And people, what happened? How did that happen? They said there's three kinds of people. There's people who make things happen. There's people who watch things happen. And then there's people who say, what happened? They ain't got a clue. We want to be the people who make things happen, because that will be a testimony to folks that are looking on. Now, let me show you some examples of an open heaven. I'm going to show you examples of an open heaven and examples of a closed heaven. Go to Deuteronomy 28, and I want my wife to go to Leviticus 26. Leviticus 26. Go over to Deuteronomy 28 first, and I want you to see what an open heaven looks like. Open heaven means that the resources from the kingdom, the nation of heaven, are available to us. But when the heavens are closed, the resources are not available to us. Deuteronomy 28 and verse number 12. It says, "The Lord shall open unto thee his good treasures, the heaven, to give the rain unto thy land in its season, and to bless all the work of thine hand, and thou shalt lend unto many nations, and thou shalt not borrow." He says that he will open unto thee his good treasures. What is the good treasure? The good treasures is everything that belongs to the king.
1: Amen.
0: And whatever it is that you need. How many know that if you're sick, you don't need no money?
1: Yeah.
0: Right? You need some healing, right? If you're bound, don't send me something to eat. Send me some deliverance. I need something to get me free from this thing. You see, God's opening his good treasure. And I said, God's pockets are a lot deeper than ours are. And he owns everything. The scripture says the earth is the Lord's, the fullness thereof. So the king can get anything that you need to you as long as the heavens over you are open. Leviticus 26:19. Leviticus, write this down. Leviticus 26 and verse number 19. Read that for us.
2: And I will break the pride of your power, and I will make your heaven as iron and your earth as brass.
0: Now, when the heaven is like iron, that means it's closed up. It's locked up. Deuteronomy 28 and verse number 23. Here's another closed heaven. It says, and thy heaven that is over thy head shall be brass, and the earth under thee shall be iron. So we had one scripture that said that the heavens was iron. That means can't none get through. This one here says that the heavens is brass. What do we want? We want the heavens open, like it says in verse number 12. The Lord shall open unto thee his good treasure, the heavens. We want the heavens open. Now, these were agricultural people. And so if the heaven was closed and it was brass, that means they didn't have no rain, they didn't have no sunshine. How many know you can't grow no crops with the heavens closed? So this was literal for them, because in order for them to have good crops, the heavens had to be open. There had to be plenty of rain, plenty of sunshine. But God says, if you disobey, the heavens become brass. They become iron. Now, let's look at the byproduct or the benefits of righteousness. Go over to Psalms chapter 112. Psalms chapter 112. The things that we call blessings are actually byproducts of living righteous. And I shared with you before, this is the reason why some saints are in the church. They love the Lord, been saved for many years, but there ain't no resources from heaven. You don't see any blessings in their life, even though they save and quoting scripture. But because they don't live a righteous life, you don't see the blessings of God in their life. And so the things that we call blessings are actually a byproduct of living right. It means living a clean life. It means not snipping and sliding and doing something in the back in the corner in the dark. It means living the type of life behind closed doors, the same that you live in front of everybody. You can't be doing something in the dark, in the back, in the alley, and think it ain't gonna catch up with. The old folks used to say, your sin will catch up with you, will find you out. That's what they said. It's sin. That's right. Exactly. Exactly. So we got to live a righteous life. Don't be trying to impress me, because I ain't the judge, okay? But there's one judge. And that is God. And he's the one that's watching our lives individually. He's the one that's keeping score. And I'm going to show you that God will repay you for living a right life. Psalms 112. And look at verse number one. We're going to read through to the 10th verse. It says, praise ye the Lord. Blessed is the man that feareth the Lord, that delighteth greatly in his commandments. His seed shall be mighty upon the earth. The seed represents your children. He's saying that your children will be mighty upon the earth. The generation of the upright shall be blessed. Now, this word upright is another word that the Bible uses for righteous. When he says you're walking upright before me, that means you're walking in righteousness before God. He says that the generations of the upright shall be blessed. Now look at this. What happens to the upright or the righteous? Wealth and riches shall be in his house, and his righteousness endureth forever. So here we see not only a generational effect of righteousness, but it has an eternal value. In other words, when you leave this life, your righteousness is going to go with you. That's the only thing you're going to take with you, because you ain't taking none of the goods of this earth. He says that wealth and riches will be where? In his house. These are the byproducts of living righteous. Look at verse number 4. Unto the upright, or unto the righteous, there ariseth light in darkness. He is gracious and full of compassion and righteous. In other words, when other people are in darkness and they don't know what to do, they don't know what decisions to make, what happens to the righteous? God gives them understanding. God gives them a revelation. He said, don't go this way, go that way. Amen. So this light is actually revelation to know what to do at any particular time when it's dark around other people. Look at verse number 5. A good man showeth favor and lendeth, and he will guide his affairs with discretion. Surely he shall not be moved forever. The righteous shall be an everlasting remembrance. In other words, when you do righteous, like I shared with you before, I quoted a man of God. Now, even though he's gone, he's still being remembered because I'm calling his name and saying, this is what he said. Then there's a woman in the Bible who poured some oil on Jesus. It was very expensive. And they said, oh, what'd she do that for? We could have sold that, gave the money to the poor. They was lying. They just wanted the money for themselves. Because right. Judas was stealing the money anyway, you know. But Jesus said, no, this is a good act. He said, because the poor, you got what you always, I ain't always going to be here. And then he said, whenever this gospel is preached, they will talk about this woman. Okay, so she's an everlasting remembrance. And the proof of it is, I'm talking about her now. So that one act of righteousness, isn't that something? A man of God said that the reason why we need tombstones is to remind people that we were here. Mm-hmm. In other words, there's no righteousness in your life. You never affected anybody's life to where people will say things good about you. So we have to get a tombstone and put all the stuff that you did so people will know that you was here. Look at verse number 7. He shall not be afraid of evil tidings. His heart is fixed, trusting the Lord. So when Ebola came to Dallas, we wasn't scared, were we? Right, because our heart is fixed, trusting the Lord. These are the byproducts of a righteous person. His heart is established. He shall not be afraid until he see his desire upon his enemies. He have dispersed. Now here is an individual who's a giver. Dispersed means to release. He has dispersed. He have given to the poor. His righteousness endureth forever. His horn shall be exalted with honor. That means your position in the social structure will be exalted. You would be lifted up. Look at verse number 10. When people don't like you and they wicked, it said the wicked shall see it. And you know, when God started blessing you, all the people who trying to hold you down, keep you down, saying you wasn't never going to be nothing, you never was going to accomplish anything, you ain't no good, your mama wasn't no good, your daddy no good, you ain't going to be no good, you ain't going to do it. God going to make sure that all them people see when you exalted. And they're going to have to eat crow. I hope they like salt. I like salt on my crow. Right. It says that the wicked shall see it and be grieved. Ain't you tired of being grieved? You grieved and all these people doing all stuff and you grieved. He says that if you live righteous, the wicked people will see you and they'll be grieved. He shall gnash with his teeth and melt away. The desire of the wicked shall perish. Whatever they design for your life, it is not going to come to fruition. So these are byproducts for living a righteous life. Now I want to look at one last scripture, because iniquity can have dominion over you. And it is God's will that we have dominion. But if we don't get our hearts right, iniquity can have dominion. And then over in the book of James, it says that if you have bitter and envy and strife in your heart, lie not against the truth. This wisdom don't descend from above, but it is earthly, sensual, and it is devilish. In other words, these things are motivated by demons. But the scripture says there's a way to seem right to man. When you have envy and these things in your heart, it causes you to think a certain way about people. That is iniquity, and that's what we have to get out. If we don't get these things out of our heart, they can bring us into bondage, and they will have dominion over you. Look at Psalms 119 and verse 133. Psalms 119 and verse number 133. Notice what he says here. He says, "Order my steps in thy word, and let not any iniquity have dominion over me."
2: Yes.
0: Order my steps in your word, and let not any iniquity have dominion over me, which means that if we have iniquity in our heart, it'll have dominion. It'll dominate you. It will hold you in bondage. But now, even in life, there are some things that you can't see with your natural eyes. That includes Keisha's writing. You need a magnifying glass. You need a microscope or a telescope or some kind of scope to see it. So there are things in this life that they call microscopic, right? There can be germs that on this table that are microscopic. And even though they are there, you can't see them with your natural eye. But if you get a Petri dish and scrape it a little bit, put it in there and put it on a microscope, you say, "Shazam, my goodness. All that stuff was on the desk. My goodness." You see stuff crawling around. Well, the same is true with the things that we're talking about, things that can be in your heart. Sometimes they are not visible to our understanding. And sometimes we're tripping over things that are in our heart, but we don't realize that they're there. Sometimes they're evident by when you think about something, the mindset or the frame of mind that you fall in. It could be that there's something in your heart that you need to be cleansed of. And we told you this scripture last time. David said to create in me a clean heart, renew in me a right spirit. We got to get our hearts clean, because we can't just be clean on the outside, saints. We got to go beneath the surface. We got to get in our hearts to make sure our hearts are right. Now, why are we doing this? Not so we can say, "I got a clean heart." No. We want a clean heart because we don't want anything to obstruct the resources of heaven from coming into our lives. And so we have to work on our own hearts. We have to look and ask God to search me. See if there's anything in me that ain't right, Lord. And the microscope that we need to see these spiritual things is the Holy Ghost microscope. Because sometimes there's things in your heart that you don't even know about. As I've been ministering this, both me and my wife had to deal with stuff that the Lord showed us we had in our hearts. You know, and I knew it was something there, but I didn't know, you know, that it was there until he really showed me that it was there. And the same thing with her. There was something that was in her heart that the Lord, by his grace, showed, "Look, you need to get rid of this." And that's what we want to pray is going to happen in your life. That God will put his Holy Ghost microscope on things that you thought you dealt with, things that you thought you released, and let him show it to you so that you can repent. Why? Because he's trying to clean our hearts so there's no obstruction between him releasing things into our life. Remember, the scripture says that if we regard iniquity in our heart, the Lord won't hear us. We won't. To be an overwhelming year of answered prayer. Amen. We want the prayers and the things that we've been believing God for to come to pass. So let's close your Bible and let's pray.
3: 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Well, I hope to hear from you soon, and I hope that you'll join me again for Do the Word. Until next time, this is David Stafford praying that God richly bless your life and reminding you.

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0: 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Let me welcome all of our first-time listeners and those of you who tune us in for our teaching broadcast, simply entitled, Do the Word. We get that from James 1:22, but be doers of the word and not hearers only, deceiving your own selves. Not only is it important to hear the word, it's also important to do the word, because only the truth that is applied is transforming. These teachings are designed to perfect the saints, according to Ephesians chapter 4, verses 11 and 12, and he gave some apostles and some prophets, some evangelists, some pastors and teachers for the perfecting of the saints, for the work of the ministry, for the edifying of the body of Christ. Today, we interrupt our regularly scheduled programming to share with you a special excerpt from our teaching series entitled The Kingdom of God.
1: Today, we're continuing our teaching on the kingdom now. We have learned from Colossians 1:13 that we have been delivered from the power of darkness and translated into the kingdom of his dear son. Therefore, we are currently in the kingdom now. And so far in this teaching, we have shown you how that you can be born again or in the kingdom now and yet not see any victory in your life because your priorities are out of order. And we find the proper order of priorities in Matthew 6:33, which is our foundational scripture. It says, "Seek ye first the kingdom of God and his righteousness, and all these things shall be added unto you." So the priority is the kingdom first and his righteousness. Now, being born again makes you a part of this kingdom, and righteousness keeps you in right standing with the kingdom or the government of God. Also, we saw that how iniquity in our hearts can break our relationship with the Lord and block kingdom resources from heaven and stop the flow of God's goodness into our life. We have purposed that in 2015, we want to be a people who are going to seek first the kingdom of God and his righteousness. So today I want to teach you, and I'm going to release some wisdom and understanding of how to walk and maintain this righteousness. Also, how to recognize hidden sin or iniquity in our heart and how to free ourselves from what the Bible calls the bond of iniquity. And lastly, I'm going to share with you one of the greatest weapons that God has given us to keep our hearts clear and clean. Now, I want to start reading over in 1 Corinthians chapter 2. And I want to get a principle over here and show you this. In verse number 9, it says, "As it is written, I have not seen, nor ear heard, neither have it entered into the heart of man, the things which God hath prepared for them that love him." Now, in verse number 9, I want you to underline heart of man. In verse number 10, it says, "But God hath revealed them unto us by his Spirit, for the Spirit searcheth all things, yea, the deep things of God. For what man knoweth the things of man save the spirit of man which is in him? Even so, the things of God knoweth no man but the Spirit of God. Now we have not received the spirit of the world, but the Spirit which is of God, that we might know the things that are freely given to us of God." I want you to recognize that in this scripture, when it talks about the heart of man, it is being interchanged with the spirit of man. When the Bible talks about the heart of man, he's talking about the spirit of man. And he says that we can't understand the things of God without the spirit of God. So there is a connection between our spirits and our heart. When we talk about the heart, we're not talking about this flesh and blood pump in the center of our chest or to the left of our breast. We're talking about the center of man, which is the spirit of man. Now, contrary to, you know, what's been taught in the world, the heart is not in your chest. When we talk about your heart really is in your belly. It's in the belly area. Jesus said, out of your belly shall flow rivers of living water. And so your recreated spirit, the spirit of Christ that is a new creation, is in your belly. It's in the lower part of your body. And the way that you can know this and discern certain things, and I'm getting a little bit ahead of myself. Let me slow down. You remember that we said that sin cuts us off from our relationship with God and stops the flow of kingdom resources. And iniquity, which is hidden sin in our heart, that is our core, that is the heart of man, that is in our core of our being, it can stop the things of God from functioning in our life. Now, I want you to write this down. This is going to be what our teaching is going to be based on today. The greatest resource of iniquity or hidden sin in our heart is unforgiveness. The greatest source of iniquity or hidden sin in our heart is unforgiveness. And we're going to look at that today and give you some understanding of how these things operate, how they work. I want to give you a working knowledge so that when you're at home, you will begin to recognize these things happening in your life and you'll be able to know what to do and how to do it. And I'm going to use my chart today, my whiteboard. It used to be a blackboard. Now we got whiteboards. What I've drawn here are three circles. In the center circle is labeled spirit. In the outer circle is labeled soul. And in still the outer circle is the body. Now the scripture tells us that man is a spirit. He has a soul. And he is enclosed in a body which the scripture calls the temple of God. Man is a spirit. He has a soul and he lives in a body. Now, the Bible tells us that when we were born again, Christ came into us. Remember Colossians 1:27, it says, Christ in you, the hope of glory. So Christ has actually inhabited our spirit. Paul said, I am crucified with Christ. Nevertheless, I live, yet not I, but Christ liveth in me. And the life that I now live in the flesh, I live it by the faith of the Son of God who loved me and gave himself for me. You ever heard the scripture that says, behold, I stand at the door and knock. If any man open the door, I will come in and sup with him. Well, when we were born again, we had to open the door of our heart in order to let Christ come in. When he came in, he recreated our human spirit and now he dwells there. And the scripture says that our spirit has been sealed with the Holy Spirit. It's sealed and nothing can get in there. Nothing can contaminate our spirit. We are as holy as we will ever be in our spirit man. So we have the spirit man, we have the soul, and we have the body. Now, in your soul, there are three things. There is your mind, your will, and your emotions. Your mind and your will and your emotions. In 1 Thessalonians 5:23, the Apostle Paul prayed a prayer and he said that he was praying that your whole spirit, your whole soul and your whole body be preserved blameless until the coming of Christ. And so it's not God's intent just to save our spirit, but his intent is to save our soul and to save our body. And of course, we know from our past teachings that in order to inherit the kingdom that is coming, your soul has to be saved, right? So I want to look at some verses of scripture because I want to show you a working a working diagram, if you will, or a working paradigm that we can use on a day-to-day basis of dealing with issues that are in our soul. Our spirit is already saved. It doesn't need any salvation. But our soul, you see all those little black dots in the soul? What those black dots represent is darkness. Those are issues in our life that were planted in our soul before we got saved. Now, some of these things may have come in through hurt. They may have come in through abandonment. They could have come in through abuse. There are a number of ways that the enemy has planted darkness in our soul, but the Lord wants our soul to be as holy and as clean as our spirit. And so what we're going to talk about today and look at is how do we not only stay in right standing with God through seeking his kingdom and his righteousness, but how do we fight those things that are trying to keep us in the bond of iniquity? How do we get rid of the things that she had a testimony just a moment ago, how she said God was bringing things to her that were in the past that she needed to deal with now. I'm going to show you how that works, and I'm going to show you how to recognize it so that we can keep our souls clean so we don't have this iniquity in our heart and the heavens will remain open and the resources from the kingdom of God can flow into our life. Now, Jesus said, when the Pharisees asked him, he says, tell us, when will the kingdom of God be? Jesus said that the kingdom of God doesn't come with observation. In other words, you can't say the kingdom's over here, the kingdom's over there, because it's an invisible kingdom. He said that the kingdom is within you. The scripture says that he that spared not his own son, but delivered him up for us all, how shall he not with him also freely give us all things? Now, I want to declare to you today that when the King of the kingdom came to live on the inside of you, everything that you will ever need in this life is already on the inside of you. When the King came on the inside, he brought the kingdom with him. So that means that everything that you need from God is already resident on the inside of you. Jesus told them one day, he said, you search the scriptures and in them you think you have eternal life. But these are they that testify of me. So all the scriptures are to lead us to Christ, and Christ is in us and he is the hope of glory. So I want to look at some things today and give us some understanding. I want to look at the fruit of the Spirit. Now, the scripture says that we've been created in the image of God and God's likeness. Now, religion taught us in the past that our soul is something that, you know, we don't need to deal with because our emotions are things that are just bad. They're terrible. But I want you to know that when God created everything, he looked at it and he said it was good, didn't he? So that means when God first created man, a spirit who had a soul who lived in a body, it was all good. But when sin came in, it contaminated and gave us toxic emotions. Toxic emotions. So emotions are not a bad thing, but because the enemy has perpetrated and come into that area, he's polluted and made them toxic. Now, I want you to think about this. Do you think that God has a soul? He would have to have a soul if we're created in his image, right? Yes. We're created just like he is, right? So God has a soul. And in the soul, remember, your mind, your will, and your emotions are in the soul. So let's ask the question, does God have emotions? Well, the scripture says that the joy of the Lord is our strength. Where did joy come from? It comes from the Lord. But what do it flow through? Your emotions. You can see when somebody has joy. They're emotionally joy, right? So now think about this. Is it any hatred in God?
2: No.
1: Ain't no hatred in him, is it?
2: No.
1: But there's some hatred in us, right?
2: Yes.

0: that your check bounced. Do you know the feeling that you get in your belly when that happens?
1: Right, like what?
0: Have you ever been in trouble?
1: Yes, mm-hmm. Of course.
0: You can sense that in your belly, right?
1: Right.
0: Now, write this down, because this is something that you're going to use on a day-to-day basis. The scripture says to let the peace of God rule and reign in your heart. That's in Colossians 3:15. Write that down. Let me go over here and read it. Colossians 3:15. Let me go over here and read it. And I want you to get this so that you can understand when things are happening to you. Colossians 3:15, it says, let the peace of God rule in your hearts, to which also ye are called in one body, and be ye thankful. Now, write this down. Whenever you lose your peace, it means that Christ is not reigning in your life. Mm. Whenever you lose your peace, it means that Christ is not reigning in your life. So, when things begin to happen in your emotions and you lose your peace and maybe fear comes, it means that Christ is not ruling. He's not reigning. These are all toxic emotions now that the Lord wants you to be delivered of. And think about, you know, maybe you go through your day and things are going well, but something happens and you remember something that happened to you in the past and it brings sadness or it brings sorrow. When God allows these emotions to rise to the top, what he's doing is he's giving you an indication that this is a place that he wants to heal. There's some things that we've gone through and we've tried to correct, but we know we can't correct it. And so we kind of just shove it to the side. Ain't nothing I can do about it. Or we bury it. If it's just too bad to remember, because I can't go on thinking about this thing because it's troubling me so much. And so what we do is we bury these things and we don't deal with them. But periodically, God will allow these things to rise to the surface. Now, it's not a sin to feel an emotion of hatred. We don't want to stay there, but it ain't a sin to feel it. But God allows it to come up so that we can deal with it. And what does he want us to do? He wants us to present it to him and get healed from it. Now, usually these things are coming from unforgiveness. And I'm going to show you this in scripture. The way that unforgiveness got there is through hurt or through pain, and that pain stayed there so long, maybe it turned into bitterness. Mm-hmm. Now you're angry, and now I ain't never gonna forgive them for what they did to me. So I'm gonna show you this in scripture, and I wanna show you how you can recognize when God is dealing with you. Because see, these things in our heart, they're trying to keep us out of line with the kingdom. We want righteousness, right? And if you're holding unforgiveness, you are not walking in the righteousness of God. And so periodically, what God does is he allows Mr. or Mrs. Unlovable to come across your path, or he reminds you of Mr. or Mrs. Unlovable that was in the past, that you have something there that you don't even realize is there, but this is God's way of cleansing our heart. Now, I'm going to ask my wife to help me a little bit. I want you to go to Philippians 2:12, and I want us to go over to Psalms 23. And you could also write this down in your notes, that Jesus is the Prince of Peace. That's according to Isaiah 9:6. He is the Prince of Peace. And so when you have the peace in your spirit, Christ is reigning. The moment that you lose your peace, either through fear, either through sorrow, through whatever it may be, hatred, whatever's going on, somebody cut you off and you wanted to blankety blank them. Okay. And now Christ ain't ruling because the peace ain't there. Okay. So what we need to understand how to do is maintain that peace. We're going over to Psalms 23, and then we're going to go to Philippians 2, Psalms 23, the 23rd chapter of Psalms. I want to show you something here and grab some principles. It says, the Lord is my shepherd, I shall not want. He maketh me to lie down in green pastures.

0: pastures. He leadeth me beside the still waters. Now, when it says the Lord is my shepherd, the scripture also tells us that we're the sheep of his pasture. Now, let me tell you something about sheep. Sheep are dumb. They are. Now, I'm not trying to call you dumb, but that's what God called us. Sheep need a shepherd. Sheep is so dumb that a wolf will come and kill one of them and be eating them. And rather than the other sheep running, he'll wait till he finish eating him so that he can get ate up. Sheep have no protection of their own. You know, like some animals have sharp claws or whatever. Sheep don't have any way to protect themselves. So he calls us a sheep, and we are sheep, and we have a shepherd. And the shepherd takes care of us. It says that he leads us beside the still waters. Now, another thing about a sheep is a sheep cannot drink water that's running or flowing. If it's a river and water is moving, a sheep can't drink it because they're scared of the water that's flowing. They won't drink it. So the shepherd has to find some still water. It has to be like a pond or something where he has to make sure it's not contaminated, because sometimes in a pond with don't have water flowing in it, it can be contaminated. So the shepherd has to find a pond or something that has water where it's not moving, because the sheep won't drink it. He restoreth my soul. Underline that. He restoreth my soul. He leads me in the paths of righteousness for his name's sake. Now, we've been talking about lining up ourselves with the righteousness of God. We've been talking about Christ in us, who is the hope of glory. We've told you in the past that Christ is there for the purpose of showing us the kingdom. And we said that if we die to ourselves and depend on him, he will lead us in the path of righteousness so that we can make the kingdom, right? The scripture says that we have this treasure in earthen vessels, that the excellency of the power may be of God and not of ourselves. And so Christ is in us, not to help us do it. He's there to do it for us. How does he do it for us? He does it when we learn to die to ourselves. Then we back off of the situation. Then Christ comes forward and he's able to do it through us. But notice what it says in verse number 3. It said, he restoreth my soul. When you got born again, your spirit man automatically became holy, but your soul needs some work. Right. It's got to be restored. All of these little dots here got to be erased. And he's got to deal with those, because Christ wants your soul to be as holy as your spirit is. But now there's a way that this happens, and I want us to understand. Now, over here, we've got in the soul, there's the mind, the will, and the emotions. Now, when you first got born again, you heard the message of salvation. You had to open your heart, right, to let Christ come in. How did you do that? You did it through your will. You could have stood there and said, no, I will not have this. I ain't have no Christ. Like some people we know don't want to receive it, right? Well, their will is the door to their heart. You ever been around people that you know didn't mean you no good, and you shut your doors? I ain't gonna let them touch me. They ain't, because they hurt me before. I ain't gonna let them get to me. What is it? You don't will to allow them to get close. So that's a way that you open your heart. In marriages, what the enemy wants to do is you get two people married, and what he wants to do is to bring an offense that's so bad in a marriage that both of them close their hearts to each other.
1: That's right. That's
0: but we don't allow that, because if you close your heart to someone, then they can't sense your love. They can't sense your kindness. That's not the way God wants us to live. And so the way that you got saved, listen to me. The way that you got saved, you opened your heart and you allowed Christ to come in, is the same way that you deal with these issues that are in your life. You got to open your heart and you got to let Christ come in. Now, let me say this, write this down. Christ is not only the Savior. Christ is not only a deliverer. He's not only a healer. But Christ also, and this is the big one, Christ is also the forgiver. He's also the forgiver. You ever been hurt by something so bad, it just, you know, something in you just didn't want to forgive these people? I mean, they don't deserve to be forgiven. Brother Stavert, they hurt me so bad and hurt me repeatedly, and I just can't find it in myself to forgive them. Well, that's fine, because we can't forgive them, but Christ can.
1: All right.
0: But we got to allow the forgiver to do it. So some of us, even here now, because we haven't known how to forgive, we've done it to the best of our ability. When it came up and we read in scripture, well, I know I'm supposed to forgive. Let me just, Lord, I forgive them. And we're going to find out in scripture, it says that if you don't forgive from your heart, he's talking about your innermost being. He's talking about your mind, your will, and your emotions that make up the you. We're going to find out how to forgive people. And then once you forgive them, maybe you've tried to forgive some people and you've gone through the most that I forgive them. But when you see them or when they show up, you feel the same way you felt when they did what they did to you. What do that mean? That mean you ain't forgave them.
1: That's right.
0: Now, it ain't your fault. The problem is that the church ain't taught us how to do it right. But I want to teach us how to do it so that we can do it. You can do it at home. You can do it at your job. You can do it in the grocery store when these things begin to happen, so that these things can be taken out of your soul so that you can walk more precisely in righteousness. And remember, I said God allows these things to come up periodically because he wants these things to be dealt with. But when they come up and we try to, well, I don't want to think about that, we push it away, we don't give it to Christ so that he can heal it.
1: Amen.
0: When it comes up and we say, if I think about that, I'm going to go into depression. I can't think about that.
1: Right.
0: But he's bringing it up so that he can deal with it. Okay. And so once we learn out how to handle these things, we're going to see greater deliverance come in our life, and we're going to walk in a greater righteousness and see the blessing of God come in our life. And so it says that he restoreth our soul. Now, why would he need to restore our soul? It's messed up, ain't it?
1: Right.
0: You don't restore nothing that ain't messed up, right?
1: Amen.
0: And so when God created man, he didn't have all these spots and blemishes in his soul. He looked at man and it was good. God gave man emotions. So emotions are good, but some of them have become toxic. We know that hatred is a toxic emotion. And so when you find yourself and you going through your day and everything's going all right, and all of a sudden you angry, that's something that God's bringing up. Say, hey, we need to deal with this issue here. So next time that happens, we're going to deal with it in a certain way. Okay. Now, he's not only the savior. Okay. Christ is not only the deliverer. Christ is not only the healer, but Christ is the forgiver.
1: Okay.
0: He is the forgiver. Remember, Jesus was on the cross. They was killing him. What did he say? Forgive them, Father, for they know not what they do. Now, that's supernatural forgiveness there. You need Christ to help you release these issues that the enemy has perpetrated in our soul. Now, go over to Philippians, the second chapter, and I want to show you this. My wife, read that for us. Philippians, the second chapter, verses 12 and 13.
1: Wherefore, my beloved, as ye have always obeyed, not as in my presence only, but now much more in my absence, work out your own salvation with fear and trembling. For it is God which worketh in you both to will and to do of his good pleasure.
0: Now notice what he tells them. He's talking to a church that's already born again, but he tells them to work out their salvation. We've talked about this before. Paul, what are you talking about? These people are already saved. He says, work out your own salvation with fear and trembling. He's talking about getting now your soul saved. They're already born again. They're already born of the Spirit. But he says that now you have to position yourself so that your soul can be saved. And notice now what it says. It says that it is God in you working. Underline that. See, God is working this thing. Is God in you working both to will, there's your will, and to do of his good pleasure? So what does that mean? This is Christ in you, the hope of glory. When those things arise in your life, he's trying to get your attention that he wants to bring deliverance and healing and cleansing to that area of your life. These things are tormenting us, but we don't know how to get rid of them. All we know how to do is bury them or pretend like they ain't there or cry for a while until they go away. But they keep coming back. Isn't that right? They keep coming back. And sometimes they blindside us. We don't see them coming. We knocked out for 2 or 3 days and lost our salvation and our joy and everything. But the Lord wants us to get delivered from these things. So it is Christ in you, the hope of glory, that's working in you both to will. In other words, he got to get you to cooperate with him, because when these things come up, remember, the Holy Spirit, God, is a gentleman. If you say no, he'll stop. No, Lord, I don't want this. Okay. All right, you got this. Okay. Handle it. When you get sick and tired of being sick and tired, call me. I'm still a healer. I'm still a deliverer, but you ain't ready for it yet. So God delivers us from our enemies, but he won't deliver us from our friends. So we got to fall out of agreement with those things. And you know, the enemy, what he'll do is he'll trick us into talking about these things like they're some glorious thing. Well, I know they hurt me like that, but I'm bigger than that, and I've overcome that. No, you ain't overcome it, because you're still talking about it, and it still make you cry, and it's still in all your understanding and about where you was, and every time you think about it, you're reliving it over and over again. So it says that he works in us both to will. In other words, he wants you to will. And remember, opening your will opens the door to your heart. That allows Christ to come in again on this situation that he just brought to your understanding. So he's working in you both to will and to do of his good pleasure. What's his good pleasure? His good pleasure is to bring healing to your soul. His good pleasure is to bring deliverance to your soul. His good pleasure is to mend all of your brokenness that's in your emotions. You're the people have broken heart. The scripture says that he has been sent to the brokenhearted. He's there to heal. But if we don't recognize what's happening to us, we won't respond in the correct way so that we can get the healing and deliverance that we need. Now look over at Ephesians 2:12. It says over there that we're his workmanship, created in Christ Jesus unto good works. Ephesians 2:10.
1: For we are his workmanship, created in Christ Jesus unto good works, which God hath before ordained that we should walk in them.
0: So he said, we're his workmanship. The scripture says that any man be in Christ, he is a new creature, right? So God created us as a new creature in Christ. He says we're his workmanship. In other words, we're the model, or we're the design that God designed. And he said that he's created us for good works. The good works have to be accompanied by cooperation. We have to cooperate with God in order for God to work through our life. Now go over to, I need to show you this first. We already read Colossians 3:15, where it says, let the peace of God rule and reign in your heart. Did we read that?
1: No, sir. I quoted.
0: Well, let's go over there, because I want you to see this, because when you see it, it'll help you understand it better. Colossians 3 and verse number 15, it says, let the peace of God rule in your hearts, to which also ye are called in one body, and be ye thankful. So the peace of God is supposed to rule in your heart. Whenever you lose your peace, it means Christ is not reigning. And so when you lose your peace, you become anxious, you became fearful. The first thing to do is to seek first the kingdom of God and his righteousness to get your peace back. And if you begin to concentrate on Christ, that fear that's there will begin to dissipate and the peace will come back. See, Christ is always with us, but he's not always reigning. And he does not reign when we don't allow his peace to be there and we allow other things to sit on the throne. Now look at Philippians chapter 4 and verse number 7. I want to show you this. These are principles that you need to understand, are very practical principles, because you're going to work this. Philippians chapter 4 and verse number 7.
1: And the peace of God, which passeth all understanding, shall keep your hearts and minds through Christ Jesus.
0: Now, notice that the peace of God keeps, or it guards, your heart. See, Jesus said that if you seek to save yourself, you'll lose it. But if you lose it for his sake, you'll gain it, right? So we don't need to protect our hearts if we've got the peace of God there. Why? Because the peace of God guards our heart. What did that mean? That means that if you run into somebody that you know is abusive, don't put your guards up and don't let them get close to you. Just seek the peace of God. Get that peace back in your spirit, because that peace is going to guard your heart. And when the peace is there, what does that mean? That means that Christ is ruling and reigning. So we don't have to guard ourselves. We are dying to self and letting Christ come forth. There's a testimony about a guy who, it was a neighbor that he didn't get along with. This neighbor had just did him wrong for many, many years. And he went out one day and he was in the supermarket, and here comes Mr. Unlovable Neighbor down the same aisle. He said when he looked at him, something in him jumped. He tensed up because he knew how abusive this man was. And so he said it was too late for him to turn around. So he decided, well, I'm just going to, you know, talk with Mr. So-and-so. I'm not, you know. So he went and talked with him and faced him and just talked very pleasant to him. And so he said when he left, he ran into him again someplace else in the store. He said, but this time when he ran into him, he wasn't as tense and tight as he was. He said the Lord was showing him, don't run from your fears, but allow me to face your fears. Amen. So rather than us locking ourselves up and saying, I ain't gonna let them get close to me, I know how they are, that's protecting yourself. Mm-hmm. What should you do? You should seek the peace in your belly where Jesus reigns at. Let that peace guard your heart, because you know what? He found out that when he used that peace to deal with that person, he was able to say kind things to him, even though the man wasn't kind. Who was that? That was Christ in him.
1: Amen.
0: Christ in him. There was a man who was talking about him. He was saying all kinds of manners of things against him. And he even wrote an article. He said, first time he saw the article, it just made him sick to his stomach. You ever been in so much trouble, your stomach just hurt, man? You got that trouble in your belly. You ever had that trouble? I know what trouble feel like. I've been in trouble, okay? You can feel it way down in your belly, boy, like something just grabbed your intestines in there. And he said the first time he read this article, that's the way he felt. And he said, but Jesus was showing him how to allow him to deal with these things. And so this was one of three articles. The second one came out. He said it wasn't as bad as the first one. He said by the third time the article came out, he had overcome that issue that was there. 10 years went by, and the man who wrote the article against him was at a meeting where he was. And the man came up to the podium. The man was supposed to give a message, and he said the man grabbed the microphone and started crying. He said, I just want to repent to y'all, because you see so-and-so down there? He said for 10 years he's been treating me right, and I've said wicked things against him, and I just want to repent right here because he's been so nice to me. See, not only did the man get delivered, but the other one got delivered. Amen. So God will work things out, but we've got to allow him to deal with our own souls here. Now, let me show you, and I'm going to make a statement that is going to sound funny to you. But when you think about it, you're going to say, that's what that means. Galatians 5:19. Look at somebody and say, we're going to connect the dots today. You got information, but you don't know how it fit together. You don't know how it works. We're going to connect these dots today. Now, I want us to see something here in Galatians chapter 5 and verse number 19. It says, now the works of the flesh are manifested. What the word manifest? It means to show theyself. They are manifested, which are these: adultery, fornication, uncleanness, lasciviousness, idolatry, witchcraft, hatred, variance, emulations, wrath, strife, seditions, heresies, envying, murder, drunkenness, revelings, and such alike, which I tell you before, as I have also told you in time past, that they which do such things shall not inherit the kingdom of God. Now, ask yourself a question. Where does strife show up at? It comes through your emotions, don't it? Where does hatred show up? In your emotions, don't it? Now, let's look at the fruit of the Spirit. And I want you to pay attention when I read this, because I'm going to change something to show you something. Everybody looking at it? Now, the works of the Spirit. Did y'all see that? Now, the works of the Spirit is love, joy, peace, long-suffering, gentleness, goodness, faith, meekness, temperance. Against such there is no law. Now, I changed the word fruit to works. Because actually, when the scripture up here said the works of the flesh, these are actually fruits of the flesh, aren't they? Now, let me say this, and you write this down. The fruit of the Spirit are the emotions of God. The fruit of the Spirit are actually the emotions of God. The scripture says that God don't have love. It says God, what? Is love. Well, I want to tell you that God don't have joy. God actually is joy. God don't have peace. God actually is peace. God is long suffering. He is gentleness. He ain't just being gentle. He is gentleness. He's the one that distributed anything that's good in this world. It came from God, but it came from him because he ain't got it. He is it. So he ain't just gentle. He is gentleness. God is goodness. God is meekness. He is temperance. So what are these? These are the emotions of God. These are the emotions that Adam had before he fell. Now, these fruits of the Spirit are also in you. Why? Because Christ is in you, right? We gave this example before. You upset with the children and they done got on your last nerve and you blankety blank and telling them and threatening them what you're going to do. And the telephone ring, you say, "Hey girl, how you doing?" "Oh yeah, everything is fine." You just turn channels from being upset to being sweet and kind. What does that mean? That means that you exercised your will. You willed to be angry at the children, but when the phone rang, you saw the caller ID, it was your best friend, and you didn't want her to see you in your worst light. You said, "Oh, yeah, but everything is fine, blessed above measure and beyond my strength, got a care in the world." How can you do that? You can do that because it's in you. Isn't that right? So what am I saying to you? I'm saying that you've got this treasure in you. You got Christ in you. Christ is the hope of glory. He's in you. And in Christ that you've been created, you've got the fruit of the Spirit. Yes. You have love, joy, peace, long suffering. These are the emotions of God. When peace show up, how do it show up? Show up in your emotion. Joy show up. How do it show up? In your emotions, right? Yes. You have the fruit of the Spirit in you. The issue is, how do we get the fruit of the Spirit out of your spirit into your soul? So what the Lord wants us to understand is this process of when things happen in your life, we've already know that we've got to die to keep from saving our life, right? But now what he wants you to understand is the process of doing this, because it's not just enough just to die. We've got to exercise our will so that Christ can deal with these issues that are coming up in our life. Now, just like you got saved, you heard the word and you invited him to come in. You opened the door of your will, said, "Yeah, come in, do something with this life, Lord, because I can't. It's a mess up in here." And what did he do? He came in there immediately and saved you, didn't he?
1: Amen. Amen.
0: The same way you did that is the same way this works with dealing with your toxic emotions. And actually, these are wounds that are in your soul. Mm-hmm. that he's trying to heal. And we think that when it happened, oh, that's the devil bringing that back. Yeah, the devil put it there, but he's letting it come up so he can heal it. Now, I want to show you this weapon here. What did I tell you to go before we went to Galatians? 2 Corinthians, that's where I want to go. Let me show you this. 2 Corinthians 10 and verse number 4. Now, let me read verse number 3. For though we walk in the flesh, what is he talking about? He's talking about this part of man. This is where we walk at. He's saying we got this flesh body, right? He said, though we walk in the flesh, we do not war after the flesh. Now I'm going to begin to share with you one of the greatest weapons that God has given us to deal with offenses, to deal with iniquity, and deal with hidden sin in our heart. He says, the weapons of our warfare are not carnal, but mighty through God. Notice that these weapons are through God. Remember he said, Christ in you, the hope of glory. God working in you, both to will and to do. He said, we have this treasure in earthen vessels that the power or the excellency of the power may be of God and not of ourselves. So Christ is in us to help us overcome, to overcome the flesh, overcome the world, and overcome the devil. So they're mighty through God to the pulling down of strongholds, casting down imaginations and every high thing that exalts itself against the knowledge of God, and bringing into captivity every thought to the obedience of Christ. Christ is the one that's ruling and reigning in there, right? Mm-hmm. So that means that anything happened got to come under the obedience of him as he reigns. Now notice what it says. Having in a readiness to revenge all disobedience when your obedience is fulfilled. In other words, when you die to yourself, open your will, let Christ come in and deal with that thing. Mm-hmm. He says, I'm going to revenge everything in your life that don't line up with me. He'll deal with it. Now, let's look at these last scriptures I want to look at over in Matthew. Let's go to Matthew 6 first. Matthew chapter 6. And we're going to start reading at verse number 9. Matthew 6 and verse number 9. After this manner, therefore, pray ye, our Father which art in heaven, hallowed be thy name. Thy kingdom come, thy will be done in earth as it is in heaven. Give us this day our daily bread. Forgive us our debts as we forgive our debtors. Lead us not into temptation, but deliver us from evil. For thine is the kingdom, the power, and the glory forever. Amen. For if ye forgive men their trespasses, your heavenly Father will also forgive you. He says that if you forgive men their trespasses, your heavenly Father will also forgive you. So what's the reverse of that? If you don't forgive men their trespasses, then your heavenly Father won't forgive you. Okay, it's a flip side. Now go over to Matthew 18 and let me show you this, what Jesus says over here. We're connecting the dots. We want to learn how this thing works. We want to learn how to operate it. You ever had something you wanted to learn how it worked? It looked good, but how do you work it? Matthew 18, and let's start reading it, verse number 21. Then Peter came unto him and said, Lord, how oft shall my brother sin against me and I forgive? Till seven times? Now, Peter here is asking the Lord, how many times can people offend me before I can legitimately do something about it? Okay. Peter want to know how many times I got to put up with this before I can go upside the head. That's what he's asking him. He used seven because seven is the number, what, a completion, right? He says, surely it must be seven times that I ain't got to keep putting up with this. But now notice what Jesus tells him, because this is very important. And this is what we are learning today. And this is what we're going to operate in this year, because we're purposing to seek the kingdom and to stay lined up with his righteousness. And so God is in the process of giving us the tools to get the unrighteousness out of our lives. Once he gets the unrighteousness out of our lives, then we can more completely line up with the kingdom and his righteousness. Look at what Jesus said. Then Jesus said unto him, I say not unto thee seven times, but until 70 times seven. Now, if you multiply 70 times seven, you get 490. That's beyond your ability to count on a day-to-day basis. All right. So what was he telling Peter? He said, Peter, no, you got it all wrong. I don't want you to be waiting to revenge somebody for doing you wrong. When you get the seventh time, you go upside your head and you got to leave. He said, no, I'm going to put it totally out of your reach. Right. What did Jesus say? You need to walk in forgiveness.
1: Yeah.
0: Forgiveness, write this down. Forgiveness is the greatest weapon that God has given us to free ourselves and to free others. Let me say it again. Forgiveness is the greatest weapon. Remember, the weapons of our warfare are mighty through God to the pulling down of strongholds. This is a spiritual weapon. Forgiveness is the greatest weapon that God has given us to free ourselves and to free others. Verse number 22. And Jesus said unto him, I say not unto thee seven times, but until 70 times seven. Now, Jesus wasn't telling him that because he wanted him to count to 490 and then do something about
1: right.
0: it. Okay. He was telling him that to put it out of his ability to be able to keep right. track of it. Look at what he says. He said, therefore, the kingdom of heaven is like unto a certain man which would take account of his servants. And when he had begun to reckon, one was brought unto him which owed him 10,000 talents. Before as much as he had not to pay, his Lord commanded him to be sold and his wife and his children and all of that he had, and payment to be made. And the servant therefore fell down and worshiped him, saying, Lord, have patience with me, and I will repay thee all. Then the Lord of that servant was moved with compassion and loosed him and forgave him the debt. But the same servant went out and found one of his fellow servants, which owed him 100 pence, and he laid hands on him. Now, he wasn't trying to heal him, okay? He laid hands on him and took him by the throat, saying, pay me that thou owest. And his fellow servant fell down and besought him, saying, have patience with me, and I will pay thee all. And he would not, but went and cast him into prison till he should pay the debt. So when his fellow servants saw what was done, they were very sorry and came and told unto their Lord all that was done. Then his Lord, after he had called him, said unto him, O thou wicked servant, I forgave thee all that debt because thou desirest me. Shouldest not thou also have had compassion on thy fellow servant, even as I had pity on thee? And his Lord was wroth and delivered him unto the tormentors till he should pay all that was due unto him. So likewise shall my heavenly Father do also unto you if ye from your hearts, underline that, from your hearts forgive not everyone his brother their trespasses. Now, and this parable points out a couple of things to us that I want you to see. First of all, this man got forgiveness from his Lord. This represents us receiving forgiveness from our Lord. He forgave all our sins. So if Jesus forgave us, we should also forgive others, right? But now I want you to see here what he says. He says that his Lord was wroth. He was angry, and he delivered him to the tormentors. What are the tormentors? Tormentors are demons today. The thing that's tormenting you is there to torment you. Every time that thing come up, it bothers you emotionally. And the reason why it's bothering you emotionally is because you haven't really forgiven.
1: That's right.
0: We got to learn how to forgive from our hearts. And we're going to pray about this today, and I'm going to show you how to do it. So when these things come up in your life and you find yourself in that real bad emotion, you're going to recognize, first of all, that it's toxic.
1: Right.
0: You're going to recognize also that it is iniquity that's in your heart. Now, notice what he says. He said he delivers him to the tormentors till he should pay all that is due him. Now, notice what he says in 35. So likewise shall my heavenly Father do also unto you if ye from your hearts forgive not everyone his brother their trespasses. So When we got unforgiveness in our hearts, whether we realize it or not, that feeling that comes back to take you back to that day, take you back to yesteryear when they treated you, and you still feel that pain, that hurt, that abandonment, or whatever it was, if you can still feel that pain today and that feeling, it means that even though you said you forgave them, you haven't really dealt with it. So we want to look, we want to pray about this today. And let me just say this in closing. You can close your Bibles now. Let me say this in closing. Me and my wife had an issue with an individual. There were some things that were happening with this individual that had her heart burdened. And then before I knew it, I was burdened. I was feeling bad. I was, oh my goodness, what is this? You know, what's going on? Why when I think about this person and hear about them, I got this weight, this heaviness, this doom and gloom in my belly. And the Lord showed me what we did was we prayed. I said, okay, Lord, you showed me that this is an offense. And Lord, I will to forgive this person from my heart. And after we went through that, then later on, I called this person and I didn't have that thing that was there. I was able to talk to him freely. I was able to not feel like, you know, that kind of feeling. And that's what God wants to do with us. Now, this is the way we have to do this, saints. Listen to me carefully. When you begin to feel something, that nagging thing, it's going to be in your belly. Maybe fear comes to you. Something happens, and maybe it's something that you're afraid of, and it's been tormenting you. It pops up every now and then. Fear of something bad going to happen. Fear of whatever it may be. When that thing comes up, first of all, realize that it's a toxic emotion. Why? Because the scripture says God has not given you a spirit of fear. You can't have fear and peace at the same time. So that means when fear comes, Christ ain't reigning. When that thing surfaces, what you have to do is, as we say, die to yourself. Say, I've got Christ in me. I've got Christ in me. You are the hope of glory. You are the treasure that's in me. And I am dying to this so that you can come forth and deal with this. I'm opening my heart by using my will to allow you to deal with it and not me. So by faith, I'm believing and saying to the Lord, Lord, I know you're in me and I know you want to deliver me. Now I die to myself and allow you to walk through this thing. Focus on Christ until that peace comes back to you. When Christ shows up, he shows up as the forgiver. We want to know him as the forgiver because he can forgive supernaturally. We've been doing it in our intellect and we've been doing it because, man, well, I don't want God to turn me over to tormentors. I'm going to forgive them. But you never did it from your heart, so you're still being tormented. So let's pray about this. Father, right now, we come to you and thank you for this word. Thank you, Lord, that you are giving us the methods, the tools, the way that we can walk in even greater righteousness and greater deliverance and health and wholeness and healing in our life. Lord, I pray, Lord, that they will begin to sense these things in 2015 as they leave here and go to their jobs and go to their homes. When these things begin to surface, they will remember this message and they will remember how you, by your Spirit, taught them to deal with them. They'll no longer bury them or try to pretend that they don't exist, but they will die to themselves and they will open up their hearts by releasing their will so that Christ can come on the scene. They will begin to pray, Christ, I don't want this. Please heal me of this hurt. Heal me of this torment that is here. And Lord, as they begin to do this, they will begin to walk in the freedom and in a deliverance that they have never known before. This year, they will be free from things that they have never been free from because they've heard this word today. Now, Father, I know that you will perform signs and wonders because this has been taught to our people. Lord, I need these people to walk in liberty. I need these people to walk in freedom. I need these people to walk in the power and your presence of your anointing. So I'm asking you to deliver them in every area, in every nook, every cranny, everything that the enemy has perpetrated against them. I'm asking that every tree that you did not plant plant be rooted out of their lives. And Father, you're not calling for this deliverance to come all at one time, but you're showing them how to let Christ reign in their hearts and deal with the issues on a day-to-day basis at their homes, at their jobs, in the shopping center, wherever they may be, that they encounter something that steals their peace. Father, they will know how to be delivered from those things that are toxic. Now I'm going to pray right now, and the Lord brings something to your mind that you've been dealing with. Something that hurts you. Could be something from the past you can't seem like. It's a nagging thing that just won't go away. And it may not be there all the time, but every now and then it pops up and it brings you sadness. It brings fear. It brings a sense of being unworthy or a sense of being inadequate. These are feelings that the Lord is allowing you to feel because these are feelings that didn't come from Him. They came from the enemy. But He wants you to walk in wholeness, and He wants you to be delivered from these toxic emotions. As He begins to bring things to your mind, I want you to just release it to Him. Repeat this prayer after me. Lord Jesus,
2: I come to you this time
0: as the forgiver.
2: You said in your word
0: that if I don't forgive my brother their trespasses,
2: you will not forgive me.
0: Lord, you said that I must forgive from my heart.
2: Lord, you said that I must forgive from my heart.
0: Right now, I open the door.
2: Right now, I open the door.
0: By exercising my will.
2: By exercising my will.
0: To let you into this portion of my heart.
2: To let you into this portion of my heart.
0: I ask that you would walk through this thing.
2: I ask that you would walk through this thing.
0: That you would bring forgiveness.
2: That you would bring forgiveness.
0: Right now, Lord.
2: Right now, Lord.
0: I forgive this person.
2: I forgive this person.
0: From my heart.
2: From my heart.
0: I release them.
2: I release them.
0: I say that they owe me nothing.
2: I say that they owe me nothing.
0: Now, Lord.
2: Now, Lord.
0: Do.
2: Do
0: what I cannot do.
2: What I cannot do.
0: Supernaturally.
2: Supernaturally.
0: Let forgiveness.
2: Let forgiveness.
0: Let healing.
2: Let healing.
0: Come into my soul.
2: Come into my soul.
0: Now, what happens when you do this yourself, what's going to happen is you're praying about that thing that either brought you fear or brought you tension, what's going to happen is it's going to be replaced by peace. When it's replaced by peace, you know that you've been healed in that area. Now just lift your hands right there. Lifting your hands is an act of surrender. We're surrendering our will so that the Lord can make this thing right. God is making a relationship right now. That's what I hear in my spirit. A relationship that you've been dealing with, and you just can't seem to get it right. He's healing it right now because you've offered it to Him. The thing that kept on going wrong, it just won't seem to get right. You released it to Him. Now say, I forgive this person.
2: I forgive this person.
0: I release them.
2: I release them.
0: I say they owe me nothing.
2: I say they owe me nothing.
0: Now, Lord,
2: I also
0: forgive
2: myself.
0: I've held myself.
2: And been angry at myself.
0: Because I allowed myself
2: to get into this situation.
0: Well, I now forgive me, Lord.
2: And Father,
0: in my ignorance,
2: I blamed you
0: for allowing this to happen in my life.
2: I now forgive you too, Lord.
0: Even though you weren't the cause,
2: I held you responsible.
0: And I forgive you.
2: Now,
0: Lord, I pray that every yoke of bondage be broken in these areas. And let the peace of God that surpasseth all understanding keep their hearts in mind. Let deliverance and healing come to that area now. Hallelujah. Hallelujah. That's the peace of God. He's moving in now. That's it right there. That's the peace of God. Hallelujah. Say thank you, Lord,
2: for healing me,
0: for delivering me
2: from that
0: that was too strong for me. I realize now
2: I don't have to be strong.
0: I just need to depend on you. Lift your hands one more time and say thank you. Thank you, Lord. Thank you. Hallelujah. Oh, we praise you for the healing of the soul, Lord. Thank you for taking that dark place out and replacing it with your love and with your joy. And as Jesus walks through that thing, he's bringing the joy. He's bringing the love. That's it right there. That's it. That's it. Just receive it. Receive it now. Receive it. Receive it. Hopelessness is leaving. Hopelessness is gone. Hallelujah. And the peace of God is flowing. Peace of God is flowing. Hallelujah. Hallelujah. Hallelujah. I say, Lord,
2: I thank you
0: for not only delivering me,
2: but showing me the way.
0: To allow you
2: to be the forgiver in my
0: life.
2: Thank you.
0: Not only
2: for being my healer,
0: my savior,
2: my deliverer,
0: but also
2: my forgiver.
0: Amen.
3: 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Until next time, this is David Stafford praying that God richly bless your life and reminding you to be not a hearer only, but a doer of the word.
0: What gospel is this? 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
6: So, whether it be.
0: Now, here is the shepherd that David was talking about, and he is describing the same thing that David was talking about over in the book of Psalms. He says, I'm leading in the way of righteousness in the midst of the paths of judgment. We're going to see when we look again at the three compartments of our recreated human spirit that the Lord leads us through our spirit. As a matter of fact, Romans 8:14 says, they that are led by the Spirit of God are the sons of God. But if you got a child who won't obey you by cleaning up the room, they won't make up their bed, they won't take out the garbage, it's kind of difficult for you to show your love towards them when they're in direct defiance of what you're telling them to do. So what is God saying to us? God is saying, I'm going to lead you in the paths of righteousness so that you can line up with my word so I can bless you and my name can be glorified. Once you see this, you will be able to cooperate with God so that he can do the work. Problem is, we've been doing the work. We think we need to do something. God says, no, I put my son in you for him to do the work, because if you could have done the work, he wouldn't have to be there. Is Christ in you the hope of glory?
3: 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Let me welcome all of our first-time listeners and those of you who tune us in for our teaching broadcast simply entitled Do the Word. We get that from James 1:22, but be doers of the word and not hearers only, deceiving your own selves. Not only is it important to hear the word, it's also important to do the word, because only the truth that is applied is transforming. These teachings are designed to perfect the saints according to Ephesians chapter 4 verses 11 and 12, and he gave some apostles and some prophets, some evangelists, some pastors and teachers for the perfecting of the saints, for the work of the ministry, for the edifying of the body of Christ. Today, we interrupt our regularly scheduled programming to share with you a special excerpt from our teaching series entitled The Kingdom of God.
0: We're locating ourselves in 1 Thessalonians chapter 5. We're continuing our teaching today on the kingdom now, seeking first the kingdom of God and his righteousness. Now, according to Colossians 1:13, we have seen that we are delivered from the power of darkness. We have been translated into the kingdom of God's dear Son. So that means if you are born again this morning, this is something that has already taken place. Therefore, you are in the kingdom now. Now, in this teaching, we have stressed the importance of righteousness in our lives. And some may say, well, Brother Stafford, I'm already the righteousness of God in Christ Jesus. And that is true. However, according to our teaching, we have seen that in order to experience the benefits of the kingdom, we must walk in righteousness on a daily basis. In Ephesians, the Apostle Paul begged the believers to walk worthy of the vocation that they were called to. Then in Colossians, he told them to walk worthy of the Lord in all pleasing. Now, I was once asked one time, Brother Stafford, what does success mean in life? What does it mean to be successful? How do you describe that? And my reply was, is that success is pleasing God. The scripture says that if God be for you, who can be against you? We've seen through our teachings that walking in righteousness pleases God, and so success is pleasing God. If we will please God, we will find out that there will be many things that are happening in our life that will tend to disappear, because the scripture says he'll make even your enemies to be at peace with you when your ways please him. So today we want to continue in this teaching. We're going to start over in 1 Thessalonians and the 5th chapter. I want to start reading at verse number 23. It says, "And the very God of peace sanctify you wholly, and I pray that your whole spirit, soul, and body be preserved blameless until the coming of the Lord Jesus Christ. Faithful is he that calleth you, who also will do it." Now, I want you to notice in verse number 23, there is a very religious word there that we have not dealt with from a religious standpoint. It's the word sanctify, the word sanctify. The word sanctify means to make pure internally, to make pure or to purify internally. Now, the word sanctify is the word that some churches are built upon. You've heard of sanctified churches. But I've come to the understanding through my study of scripture that sanctification is not necessarily a doctrine, but it is a byproduct, just as holiness is not a doctrine, it is a byproduct. And both of these words, holiness and sanctification, are byproducts of living a righteous life. So you don't have to be sanctified. If you just live a righteous life, the fruit of sanctity will come. You don't have to be holy if you live a righteous life, because the fruit of holiness will come. And we know how religion has mess this thing up. They tell people to be sanctified, and their version of sanctification means that I wear long skirts and I wear my hair in a ball and I don't wear any makeup. Listen, regardless of what we do to the outside, sanctification has to do with the inside. It has to do with our heart. Holiness has to do with the inside. It has to do with our hearts. Now, I want you to notice something here that he says. He says that God will sanctify you wholly. That means complete. He says your

your will, and your emotions. Today, we're going to look at three parts of your born-again human spirit. We're going to identify them and show you how these three parts of your spirit function in your daily life. Number two, we're going to explain how and show you in Scripture how the Lord leads us and how you can follow Him and walk in righteousness on a daily basis. Now, these are going to be some very practical things that we're going to teach you today. They're going to become a part of your life. This is something that you will be able to walk with the Lord with on a daily basis. Number three, we're going to show you in Scripture the power of peace and the supernatural effect that it has when it's ruling in your heart. And lastly, number four, because we ran out of time in our last teaching, I want to show you in Scripture, if we have time, how your personal righteousness triggers supernatural occurrences that affect you, your family, and your entire household. I'm going to be teaching from the whiteboard again today, and we're going to review some things, and then we're going to move forward with our teaching. We've already seen and read the scripture over in the book of Thessalonians, where it is the will of God to sanctify you wholly or complete in your spirit, your soul, and your body. We said before that there are three functions, three organs, or three areas of the human soul. It is the mind, the will, and the emotions. We looked at Psalms 23, and we're going to look at that again, where it says, He restoreth my soul. Then we look at Philippians chapter 12, verses 12 and 13, where it talked about working out our own salvation with fear and trembling. And we pointed out the fact that now that you are spirit saved, you've been born of the spirit, your spirit man is saved. Now we must position ourselves and work with God so that we can work out the salvation of our soul. We drew this picture that shows you a lot of little dots and spots in the soul. And we told you that it is God's will that your soul becomes just as holy, just as sanctified, just as clean as your spirit. And that that is a process that we go through as we cooperate with the Lord. Now, what has helped us in this teaching, or some would call it a teaching of sanctification, what has helped us with this teaching is that prior to this teaching, I've been teaching you that in order to make the kingdom that is coming, you need to die, right? We said we have to die to ourselves so that Christ can come forth in our life. And I'm going to show you how this takes place, and then we're going to talk about a number of other things today. But first, I want to unveil this diagram that we have of the human, born again human spirit. Born again human spirit. And let's look for a moment at Proverbs 20 and 27. Write that down. The scripture says that the spirit of man is the candle of the Lord. That's Proverbs 20 and verse number 27. It says that the spirit of man is the candle of the Lord. What does that mean? That means that when God gets ready to enlighten you, He will do it where? In your spirit. You ever heard or seen something on television? They show a person who gets an idea and a light goes off. That's similar, you know, it's like, oh, wow, I see it now. I've got it. When God gets ready to deal with us, he lights our spirit. In other words, He brings understanding and revelation in our spirit. Now, there are three compartments, functions, some call them organs of the spirit. Number one is the conscience. Number one is the conscience. Number two is the intuition. You've heard about intuition, right? Mm-hmm. Number three is communion.

0: We have one that is the conscience. We have two that is intuition. And we have three that is communion. Now, you notice that there is another little tiny ring around your spirit that represents the Holy Spirit, because in Ephesians 1:13, it says that you have been sealed. You've been sealed by the Holy Spirit. That means that when God went in there and recreated your spirit, after he did the work, he sealed it with the Holy Spirit. That means that nothing can get in there and contaminate it. Your spirit is already holy. Your spirit is already sanctified. The problem is getting what's in our spirit into our soul. Now, we know that Jesus is already in our spirit, right? But Jesus is trying to get to the other areas of our life. He's trying to get to the areas that's in our soul that needs to be restored. Now, in the area of the conscience, write this down, and then we're going to look at it more closely, and I'll give you more definition concerning this. In the area of your conscience, this is where discernment takes place. This is the function of discernment that happens in your spirit. In the area of intuition, this is the area in your spirit where sensing takes place, where you sense certain things. This isn't like your five senses. This is in your spirit. And it's a knowing. You ever had somebody say, I don't know how I know it. I just know it in my knower. It's in my belly. People call it, I got a gut feeling about this. You ever heard that? All right. Remember that your spirit, your core, your heart is in your lower abdomen, because Jesus said, out of your belly will flow rivers of living water. Some people have even called this our second brain, that's in your belly. You can know stuff without knowing it in your intellect. Did that ever happen to you? I don't know how I know this. I just know we need to do this. That's your spirit. And the third part is communion. This is the worship function of our spirit. You know, the scripture says that they that worship God must worship him in spirit and in truth. There is a function in your spirit that allows you to worship God in your spirit and in truth. All right, let's go. We'll come back to that. Let's go over to Psalms chapter 23 and verse number 1. The Lord is my shepherd, I shall not want. He maketh me to lie down in green pastures. He leadeth me beside the still waters. He restoreth my soul. He leadeth me in the paths of righteousness for his name's sake. And yea, though I walk through the valley of the shadow of death, I will fear no evil, for thou art with me. Thy rod and thy staff, they comfort me. Thou preparest a table before me in the presence of my enemies. Thou anointest my head with oil, and my cup runneth over. Surely goodness and mercy shall follow me all the days of my life, and I will dwell in the house of the Lord forever. This is the psalmist David, and he's explaining to us that the Lord is his shepherd. He begins to tell us what the shepherd does. He says that the shepherd who is over his life makes him lay down in green pastures. The shepherd leads him beside still waters. In verse number 3, he says, it is the shepherd. He restoreth my soul. He says, he leadeth me in the paths of righteousness for his name's sake. Now, I want you to see something here that's evident, but it's not really evident unless you're looking for it. He says that the Lord restores his soul. He says that the Lord, who is his shepherd, leads him in the paths of righteousness. Okay? He leads him in the paths of righteousness. Now, why does he do it? He does it for his name's sake. Okay? So the Lord's not leading us in paths of righteousness for us. He's leading us in paths of righteousness for his name's sake. Now, what does this mean? Let me tell you what the Lord, and I'm going to show you another scripture, and you'll be able to really see what the Lord is saying to us here and what's not being said. When he says that he leads us in the path of righteousness for his name's sake, God is actually saying, I'm leading you to walk in righteousness so that you can line up with my government or my kingdom, and you can walk in this righteousness so I can be a God to you and I can fulfill the glory on my name. If you have a child, some of us will get to the point where we have children. When you have a child, you automatically love that child, right? It don't matter what they do. You just love them just because they're your child, right? But now there are certain things that you would like to bless this child with. You'd like to see them with the things that they need, right? But if you got a child who won't obey you by cleaning up the room, they won't make up their bed, they won't take out the garbage, it's kind of difficult for you to show your love towards them when they're in direct defiance of what you're telling them to do. You understand that? So what is God saying to us? God is saying, I'm going to lead you in the path of righteousness so that you can line up with my word so I can bless you and my name can be glorified. He can't glorify us if we're not walking in righteousness. Now, this is David talking about his shepherd. Let's go now and see what the shepherd says about himself. Go over to Proverbs, the 8th chapter, and this is going to make this clearer to you so that you can see it and you understand what we're talking about here. In Proverbs, the 8th chapter, and verse number 20, Proverbs 8, verse number 20. Now, we saw what David said about the shepherd and what the shepherd does. Now, we're going to see what the shepherd says about himself, okay? Look at this, Proverbs 8 and verse number 20, it says, I lead in the ways of righteousness in the midst of the paths of judgment. Why does he do it? That I may cause those that love me to inherit substance, and I will fill their treasures. Now, here is the shepherd that David was talking about. And he is describing the same thing that David was talking about over in the book of Psalms. He says, I'm leading in the way of righteousness in the midst of the paths of judgment. We're going to see when we look again at the three compartments of our recreated human spirit that the Lord leads us through our spirit. As a matter of fact, Romans 8:14 says, they that are led by the Spirit of God, they are the sons of God. We are to be led by our spirit, not by our feelings, not by our emotions. As a matter of fact, scripture says that the just shall live by faith. So not by what you feel, not by what you think, but we've got to live by faith and we've got to be led by the Spirit. So he says here that he leads in the way of righteousness. There is a way that God's going to lead us in your day-to-day life, and it's the way of righteousness. He says it's the path of judgment. Now, I want to show you what that means according to our chart here on our whiteboard of the born-again human spirit. And let me talk a little bit more about these areas. We have three areas: the conscience, the intuition, and communion. Let's talk a little bit more about the conscience. Contrary to popular belief, the conscience is not in your brain. Okay, it ain't up here in your head. It's in your spirit. So when we talk about your conscience, it's not something that's in your mind. It's in your spirit. The conscience is the discerning function of your spirit. It tells you what is right and what is wrong. You know, it's almost like you got a built-in policeman in you. When you do something wrong, you automatically know it's wrong. How do you know it? Because your conscience tells you. You start feeling a little funny, you know? You kind of wish you didn't say that. Excuse me for that. Why? What is that? That's your conscience. It's telling you what is right and what is wrong. Now, this is what I want you to understand. Your conscience is what Jesus uses to lead you in the paths of righteousness. So listen to your conscience. Your conscience is there to guide you. Your conscience convicts you. It finds fault with you. It will blame you and accuse you. So sometimes it ain't the devil. It's yourself. It's your conscience. Yeah. Conscience dealing with you, say, you know that ain't righteous. You know that wasn't righteous what you did. So your conscience will come. It will convict you. Whenever you get that thing in your belly, I shouldn't have did that. What do? You repent immediately. Go to whoever you did. Why? Because this is Jesus trying to lead you in the ways of righteousness. Now, let me tell you something that happens to you when you are following the Lord, seeking the Lord. Sometimes when you go to pray, you'll be asking God about something that you want him to do in your life. And I don't know if this ever happened to you, but God will start talking to you about something totally different. It's like he changes the subject. But Lord, I hear you, Lord, but see, I was talking about this. And then I'll go back and I'll try to talk about what it is that I want to talk about. And the Lord will just keep talking about what he wants, just like he never even heard me. You know why he does this? It's because the thing that we're believing God to do in our life, he has to lead us in the path to it. Okay. Right. And many times we think we know the path, but the Lord really knows the path. And so what is God doing? God's saying that what we're asking him for is connected to another issue that we need to deal with. And sometimes we don't discern that. We get upset with God. See, man, I've been asking God about this, and every time I turn around, he's talking about how I'm eating and all that. Well, what you eating may be connected to what it is you're asking for.
1: Right.
0: The reason why I'm saying that is so that we can recognize these things and know how the Lord is dealing with us to lead us in these paths of righteousness. So when the Lord begins to convict you, your spirit convicts you, don't say, I bind that devil. No, it ain't always the devil. No. Okay. This way the Lord, if the Lord is telling you you're wrong, we got James 1:9. If we confess our sins, he's faithful and just to forgive us and to cleanse us from what? All unrighteousness. So the conscience will convict you. Now let's look over at John chapter 3 and verse number 19, whereby we know that we are of the truth and shall assure our hearts before him. For if our hearts condemns us, what is that talking about? Your heart. That's talking about your spirit, right? It says, if our heart condemns us, God is greater than our heart and knoweth all things. Beloved, if our heart condemn us not, then we have confidence towards God. And whatsoever we ask, we receive of him because we keep his commandments and do those things that are pleasing in his sight. When you've done something that is wrong, your conscience will convict you.
1: Right.
0: And then if you don't repent of it and you need to go to God, your conscience still talking to you. What you doing? You know you ain't right. You need to repent of that. So you got to begin to listen to these things and begin to deal with it, because this is how Jesus is leading us in the paths of righteousness. Now, let's look at the intuition. The intuition is the sensing organ or the sensing function in the human spirit. It is direct sensing, independent of any outside influence. This is knowledge without the help from your mind or your brain or your emotions. It's knowledge that you get outside of your brain, your emotions, or your feelings. This comes directly from the Lord. You just sense something. It is the intuition where we receive revelations from God and we discern the movements of the Holy Spirit. These are all known through our intuition. Intuition. It's just that I know what God is doing here. I sense that the Lord is doing something. Many times when I'm praying, I'll get it in my spirit that the Lord is doing a certain thing. And then I'll begin to speak it. I'll say, the Lord is doing this now. That's happening. God is healing this. God wants to deliver. What am I doing? I'm speaking out of my intuition. I'm speaking from the realm of the spirit that's not coming out of my natural mind. Now let's go look at this and see how it works over in Matthew. These are biblical examples of the intuition in Matthew chapter 16. Matthew chapter 16 and verse number 13. When Jesus came unto the coast of Caesarea Philippi, he asked his disciples, saying, whom do men say that I, the Son of Man, am? And they said, some say that thou art John the Baptist, some say Elias, and others Jeremiah, or one of the prophets. He saith unto them, but whom say ye that I am? And Simon Peter answered and said, thou art the Christ, the Son of the living God. Now notice Jesus' answer. And Jesus answered and said unto him, blessed art thou, Simon Barjona, for flesh and blood have not revealed this unto you, but my Father which is in heaven. So what Peter responded, it didn't come out of his intellect. Jesus said it wasn't flesh and blood that revealed this to you. You got this by direct revelation. You have to have a revelation that Christ was the Son of the living God. Now, let me show you another instance of this over in Acts chapter 8 and verse number 22. Repent therefore of this wickedness and pray God if perhaps the thought of thine heart may be forgiven. Now, here is Peter who's discerning what somebody's seeing in their heart. How can they do this? It has to be supernatural, but he's doing it through his intuition. Look at what he says. For I perceive, remember we said this is the sensing organ. He says, for I perceive that thou art in the gall of bitterness and in the bond of iniquity. Peter's actually seeing the thoughts that this man has in his heart. And then he's, through his tuition, he's saying, look, you are in the gall of bitterness and iniquity got you bound. How can he know that? He knew this through his spirit. Now let's look at the third one, which is communion. Communion is the worship center. Communion is how we worship God in spirit and in truth. Go over to Romans chapter 8. Romans chapter 8, let's start reading at verse number 15. For ye have not received the spirit of bondage again to fear, but ye have received the spirit of adoption, whereby we cry, Abba, Father. The spirit itself beareth witness with our spirit that we are the children of God. Now, notice that he says that we've not received the spirit of bondage, but we've received the spirit that is of God. The spirit that we've received bears witness that we are the children of God, and whereby we cry, Abba, Father. You know the prayer that we read, Our Father, who art in heaven. So we have the capacity to commune with God. We have the capacity to worship the Lord. As Jesus told the Samaritan woman who was at the well, that the time is coming and now is that they that worship God will worship in spirit, in truth. You can't worship God outside of your spirit. The only way we can connect with him in true worship is through our spirit. Now, I want to give you some more scripture so that we can see this functioning. We talked about this on last time, how the Lord gets iniquity out of our heart. In this teaching, I want to show you more of the leading of the Spirit. Go to Philippians chapter 2. Philippians chapter 2, read verses 12 and 13 for us.
1: Wherefore, my beloved, as ye have always obeyed, not as in my presence only, but now much more in my absence, work out your own salvation with fear and trembling. For it is God which worketh in you both to will and to do of his good pleasure.
0: Now, notice we talked about this before, but what I want you to get here is that it's God working in you. God is working in you. We saw over here in our chart that it was Christ in you, the hope of glory. Christ is in your spirit. It's God working in you, both to will and to do of his good pleasure. God wants to work in you. He wants to work through you. He's doing the work, but what he also does is he gives us the ability to participate with him. And without our participation in God working in us, nothing gets accomplished. Now, it says that God is doing the work. What is our job? Our job is to surrender our will to let him do the work.
1: Yeah.
0: That's the only job we got. So when God starts working, the only thing we can do is throw up our hands and surrender. Lord, work this thing. I surrender. You know what I think about when I throw my hands up? A lot of us have been used to driving our own vehicles.
1: Amen.
0: We got that wheel and we won't let it go. God and the Lord said, let me drive. You said, no, just sit over there, Lord. I got this. I got this. He said, no, let me drive. And so until we let the Lord drive this vehicle, he can't lead us in the paths of righteousness for his name's sake. And remember, he's leading us in the paths of judgment that he may cause those that love him to inherit substance. Remember we said that if you line yourself up with the righteousness of God, the heavens are open and the resources of heaven, you have access to it. But God can't do it unless we walk in righteousness. So what, you know what he's saying? He's saying, please be righteous so I can bless you abundantly above all you can ask or think according to my riches in glory. I'll lead you in righteousness if you will let me, and then I can bless you for my name's sake. See, God wants to bless us, not so that we can just be blessed.
1: Right.
0: He wants to bless us so that he can glorify his name in our lives.
1: Hallelujah.
0: Why? So when people look at you and they see how blessed you are, they, what does it do? It testifies to God.
1: Yeah.
0: Girl, I knew you when you graduated from high school. We ran the streets together. We did so-and-so together. So look, I just got to be God because I know where you come from. I know who your peoples are. I know all your stuff about you. So why? This has got to be God. But now the reason why we're teaching you this is because we want to show you how to cooperate with God. Now,
1: yeah.
0: It don't mean we got to do nothing but surrender, right? We just surrender. Why? Because he's working in us. We ain't doing the work. It says he's working in us to what? Both to will and to do of whose pleasure?
1: His pleasure.
0: All we got to do is surrender. And we showed you how do we give him access to work in our life is that we die to ourselves. We exercise our will. We say, okay, Lord, yeah, I see you trying to deal with this. I will to let you do this in my life. Now let's look at another verse of scripture. Go over to 1 Corinthians chapter 3. Once you see this, you will be able to cooperate with God so that he can do the work. Problem is, we've been doing the work. We think we need to do something. God says, no, I put my son in you for him to do the work, because if you could have done the work, he wouldn't have to be there. Is Christ in you the hope of glory? Look at 1 Corinthians chapter 3, verse number 6. I have planted, Apollos watered, but God gave the increase.
1: Mm-hmm.
0: So then neither is he that planteth anything, neither he that watereth, but God that giveth the increase. Now he that planteth and that watereth are one, and every man shall receive his own reward according to his own labor. Now look at this. For we are laborers together with God. Ye are God's husbandry. Ye are God's building. Now look at verse number 9 again. He says, we are laborers together with God. So what God is saying is, I'm going to do this work, but we got to do this thing together. Why is that? Because you have a sovereign will. God gave it to you. God will not overpower your will. You must surrender your will to him to allow him to work in your life. The laboring, where he says we're laborers together, it don't mean you doing the work. You just do the surrendering. You just open your heart and say, yes, Lord, I will allow you to do this work in me. He says that we are God's husbandry. That word husbandry means that we're his planting, like somebody who has a garden. We're God's planting, and he's the one who comes and cultivates his planting and waters his planting. It's God working in us both to will and to do of his good pleasure. Now let's connect this scripture with 2 Corinthians. Go over to 2 Corinthians. I want you to see this and understand this so that you can know how to cooperate with God, so that the Lord can lead you in these paths of righteousness for his name's sake. Remember, God's trying to get some glory out of your life. We all want our life to be better than what it is, but look at somebody and say, it ain't about you. It's about God. He's working in you so that he can get some glory out of your life. Now, you're going to benefit from it. But God is looking to be glorified through you. And he can't do it unless we cooperate with him. Go to 2 Corinthians chapter 4. 2 Corinthians chapter 4, verse number 6 again. For God, who commanded the light to shine out of darkness, have shined in our hearts to give the light of the knowledge of the glory of God in the face of Jesus Christ. But we have this treasure in earthen vessels, that the excellency of the power may be of God and not of ourselves. Now, who's going to do the work in there? It's God doing the work, right? He says that we've got this treasure. Who's the treasure? The treasure is Christ in you, the hope of glory. He says that we have this treasure in earthen vessels. You know that your body is made out of dirt. God formed the body out of dirt. That's what he's talking about, an earthen vessel. He says that we have this treasure in earthen vessels, that the excellency of the power, the word power there is the word, the Greek word dunamis, is where we get the word dynamite or dynamo. This is explosive power. It is the power that enables you by force to get something done. He says that the excellency of the power may be of God and not ourselves. So if it ain't of yourself, self don't need to get involved, do it. Self just need to cooperate, say, okay, Lord, use your dunamis. I surrender. Here's my will. Go on and work your work, Lord. And what do? We agree with what God is doing in us. See, Christ is in there not to help us do it. He's there to do it for us. All we have to do is surrender and allow him to. Now, let me show you the power that comes as a result of this. Look at this. He says, we have this treasure, verse number 7. He says, we have this treasure in earthen vessels, that the excellency of the power may be of God and not ourselves. Now, remember we told you last time that when you lose your peace, it means that Christ is not reigning in your heart, right? Right. We told you, and we quoted the scripture, and maybe we'll go over there and read it later on, over in Isaiah 9 and 6, where it calls Jesus the Prince of Peace. So when you have peace in your heart, it means that the Prince of Peace is reigning in your heart. Now, let me show you the power and the supernatural release of this peace being in your life. Look at verse number 8. He says, we are troubled on every side, but not distressed. You know why? Because you got peace in your heart. We are perplexed, but not in despair. This is the power of peace operating in your life. Look at what he says. He says in verse number 7, let's read it again. But we have this treasure in earthen vessels, that the excellency of the power may be of God and not of ourselves. We are troubled. Everybody been in trouble? He said, we are troubled, but we are troubled on every side, but not distressed. We are perplexed, but not in despair. We are persecuted, but not forsaken, cast down, but not destroyed, always bearing about in the body the dying of the Lord Jesus Christ. Now, this is powerful. This is the reason why I've been telling you, you have to die. Now, there's two ways you can die. My wife explained it like this. You can die willingly, or you can die unwillingly. God is determined to get glory out of your life. Don't let him drag you through and make you get to the point that ain't nothing you can do is surrender. No, surrender and cooperate with him in the beginning. Why? Because he's leading you in the paths of righteousness. Sometimes he make you lay down in places you don't want to lay down. But he the shepherd, right? He know. And the scripture says that he prepares a table in the midst of your enemies. You might be looking around saying, oh, no, we can't stop here. No, the shepherd say, lay down. Right. Lay down. I'm about to feed you. And you got wolves all around you. But you know what? The wolves are scared because they see the staff and the stick that's in the shepherd's hand. Now, the staff that he's got deals with the enemies that come against the sheep. The staff is like a pole that goes up, but it's got a hook on the top of it. When the shepherd turns the staff, the long way is used to beat off the predators against the sheep. But when he turns it around the other way and use the hook, it's for sheep who trying to get out of this way of righteousness. He grabs them around the neck and tugs them back in the place that they need to go. So his rod and his staff is comforting. He says, we are troubled on every side. Yet we're not in distress. We're perplexed, but not in despair. We're persecuted, but not forsaken. We're cast down, but not destroyed. Now, this is powerful. This is what I've been teaching you in verse number 10. Now, I've been saying this to you for many, many, many months, but here it is. Explain the reason why. It says, always bearing about the body of the dying of our Lord Jesus Christ, that the life also of Jesus might be made manifest. Where at? In our body. That's powerful. That the life of Jesus Christ is going to be manifest in my body. Yep, that's what he said. That's why I've been telling y'all to die. You know why? Because when Jesus show up, it's over. When he manifests, whatever your problem is, it is over. And so what we have to do is we have to learn how to die so that he can live through us. Now, look at verse number 11. What is he talking about? The dying of our Lord Jesus Christ. Well, Paul said it like this. He said, I'm crucified with Christ. Nevertheless, I live. It ain't me. It's Christ living in me. And the life that I now live in the flesh, I live it by the faith of the Son of God who loved me and gave himself for me. So we associate ourselves with the death of Christ on the cross. He said, I was crucified with him. So we are crucified with Christ. And if you died with him and you're buried in baptism, then you also be raised in a newness of life, right? So what this is an association with Christ so that the life of Christ can be manifested in our life because we've died with him and because we were buried with him. If you're with Christ, there's got to be a resurrection, right? Amen. And what we want is Christ resurrected in our mortal bodies. This is supernatural, but this is what happens. Look at in verse number 11. He says, for we which live... Now, this is powerful here. He says, for we which live are always delivered unto death. Why do God want to deliver you to death? I told you this before. God has already concluded you dead. The problem is you don't want to die. Even though he keep bringing you into these death situations. What is it? Why does he bring us into these death situations where it seemed like ain't nothing we could do? He's trying to bring us to the end of ourselves so that he can live. So he delivers us over to death. And what do? I'm fighting death. I ain't gonna die. Mm-mm, not me. I ain't gonna give up. Mm-mm. No, just die. You need to die. Your victory is in your death, because if you don't die, Christ will not be resurrected in your life. He's in you, the hope of glory. Look at this. He says, for we which live are always delivered unto death for Jesus' sake, that the life also of Jesus, here it is again, might be manifested in our mortal flesh. He's talking about Christ living with you in the here and now, manifesting himself in your flesh. This is the reason why, saints, I've been telling you to die. If Christ show up in your mortal flesh, can't nobody do nothing with you. Why? Because the King is here. Yeah. Now, let me show you this. Now, those are powerful verses. You need to meditate on it. But this is the reason why these scriptures. Now, this is the first time we ever looked at these scriptures. But I've been telling you for months that you need to die, right? So that Christ can live. But here it is in scripture. It's telling you that Christ will manifest. What do manifest mean? It means to be seen, right? We've all seen demons manifested, right? We see folk acting funny and rolling their eyes and mad, angry. What are we talking about? We're talking about Christ manifested in your flesh. But it's only possible when we die. Okay? Now, let's look at another verse of scripture and we'll close it out with this. This is something that we didn't get to in our last teaching in Acts chapter 10. In our last teaching, we told you, we gave you this as a bullet point, but we never got to the scripture. And in this, I want to show you that you living a righteous life triggers supernatural occurrences that affect you and your family and your entire household. Acts chapter 10 and verse number 1. It says, "And there was a certain man in Caesarea called Cornelius, a centurion of the band called Italian Band." So here's an Italian man. Notice he's not a Jew. He's an Italian man. We would say he's a Gentile, right? And it says he, in verse number 2, a devout man and one that feared God with all his house, which gave much alms to people and prayed to God always. So here is an Italian man who is not of the circumcision. He's not a Jew. But number one, he fears God. He's devout. He fears God. And he's a giver. And he has a prayer life. Now, let's look at how this man's righteousness affects his household. It says, "And he saw in the vision, evidently about the ninth hour of the day, an angel of God coming into him and saying unto him, Cornelius. And when he looked on him, he was afraid and said, what is it, Lord? And he said unto them, thy prayers and thy alms are come up for a memorial before God." He said, the way that you've been living, your prayers and your giving up in heaven, there's a memorial up there that's speaking on your behalf. Now, because this man feared God, because he was devout, and because he was a giver, it released a supernatural occurrence. It caused an angel to show up at his house. Look at verse number 5. He tells him, "Now send men unto Joppa and call for a Simon whose surname is Peter. He lodgeth at one Simon the tanner, whose house is by the seaside, and he shall tell thee what thou oughtest do." So now let's pick it up. Let's go over to, we know this story. Peter is up on the housetop and then he has a vision. And the Lord shows him in a vision that he's making things clean. And then these men show up and they say, "Hey, we're looking for Peter." Peter said, "I'm him." He said, "Hey, look, we got to take you to our master." Now, let's pick it up here in verse number 28. "And he said unto them, ye know how that it is unlawful thing for a man that is a Jew to keep company or to come unto another nation. But God have shown me that I should not call any man common or unclean. Wherefore came I unto you without gainsaying as soon as I was sent for. I ask therefore what intent ye have sent for me." In other words, I've come. I want to know what you want me for. Now listen what Cornelius says. In verse number 30, "And Cornelius said, 4 days ago, I was fasting." Now, isn't this man fasting and praying? This man, we understand he is devout. He prays, he fasts, he gives. And so he says, "I was fasting until this hour. And at the ninth hour, I prayed in my house. And behold, a man stood before me in a bright clothing. And he said, Cornelius, thy prayer is heard. And thy alms are had in remembrance." That's the memorial, the remembrance. Remember I told you that there's nothing that you release in the kingdom that's ever lost? God is only going to take it and multiply it back to you. He said it came into remembrance in the sight of God. Send therefore unto Joppa and call hither Simon, whose surname is Peter. He is lodged at the house of one Simon the tanner by the seaside, who when he cometh shall speak unto thee. Immediately therefore I sent unto thee, that thou hast well done that thou art come. Now therefore we are all here present before God to hear all things that are commanded thee of God. Then Peter opened his mouth and said, of a truth I perceive. Now where's Peter getting that from? He's getting it out of his intuition, right? He's perceiving this now in his spirit. He ain't getting it from his mind, because his mind told him not to go down there and be with them Gentiles. But he's following the leading of the Spirit. He said, I perceive that God is no respecter of persons, but in every nation, he that feareth him and worketh what? Righteousness. Remember we said that righteousness will trigger supernatural occurrences to happen in your life. That's what Peter said. He that worketh righteousness is accepted with him. The word which God sent unto the children of Israel, preaching peace by Jesus Christ. Now, what Peter begins to do is he begins to preach the word to him. Now, let's drop down to verse number 44. While Peter was yet speaking these words, the Holy Ghost fell on all them that heard the word. And they of the circumcision which believed were astonished, as many as came with Peter, because on the Gentiles also was poured out the gift of the Holy Spirit. For they heard them speak with tongues and magnify God. Then Peter answered, can any man forbid water that these should not be baptized, which have received the Holy Ghost as well as we? Now, notice what happened. This man, through his righteousness, he actually triggered a supernatural occurrence to happen in his life. An angel showed up, and now salvation has come to his whole house. The Holy Spirit has been poured out on them. They're all speaking in tongues, and Peter and everybody that came with him said they astonished. Why? Because the Jews thought that the baptism of the Holy Spirit was just for them. Us four and no more. We Jews, we got it made. But God poured out the Holy Spirit on these Gentiles, and Peter and them, they looking at it, they like, okay, now y'all see what happened. Can anybody forbid that they be baptized in water? In other words, God already done baptized them in the Spirit. We got to give them some water, because that's the first step that you take for living a righteous life in the kingdom, right? Jesus got baptized to what? Fulfill all what? All righteousness. So I wanted to show you this, and hopefully today it's going to unlock some of the things that the Lord is going to be leading us into in this year. We already know about our mind, our will, and our emotions, but today we learned about our conscience, we learned about the intuition, and we learned about communion. And as I said, the Lord uses your spirit to lead you in the paths of righteousness. So when your conscience starts telling you that you did something wrong, don't blame it on the devil. The scripture says, agree with thy adversary quickly. Okay? Repent. If you got to call somebody and say, I'm sorry, just do it for GP. Why? Because the Lord is leading us in the paths of righteousness for his name's sake. The Lord is saying, would you please, please live righteous so I can bless you. Please live righteous so I can pour out my blessings on you, and I can show what a great and mighty God I am. I'll even lead you in the paths of righteousness. Why is he doing it? For his name's sake. He leads you in the paths of judgment. What is the judgment? That's your conscience judging you. Said, no, you shouldn't have did that. You need to say sorry. You get judged. And what happened? Once you get judged and you repent of that thing, what happens? You realign yourself with righteousness again. If you get out of the way, your conscience is going to tell you you're wrong. You say, oh, I'm sorry. Cleanse me, Lord. Forgive me, Lord. And you line yourself up with righteousness again. What is he doing? He's leading you in the paths of righteousness for his name's sake, so that he can cause those that love him to inherit spiritual blessings. No, he said substance. What is substance? Substance is whatever you need in this life. So they that love me can inherit substance. And then he says, I will fill your treasures. This is the benefit of living a righteous life. Amen. Amen.

0: 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Well, I hope to hear from you soon, and I hope that you'll join me again for Do the Word. Until next time, this is David Stafford praying that God richly bless your life and reminding you to be not a hearer only, but a doer.
1: What gospel is this? Jesus said that the gospel of the kingdom shall be preached.
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0: Hi, this is Jacqueline Stafford, and I want to welcome you to our teaching broadcast simply entitled, Do the Word. We get that from James 1, verse 22. But be ye doers of the word and not hearers only, deceiving your own selves. Not only is it important to hear the word, but it is also important to do the word.
1: Because only the truth that is applied is transforming. These teachings are designed to perfect the saints, according to Ephesians chapter 4, verses 11 and 12. And he gave some apostles and some prophets, some evangelists, some pastors and teachers for the perfecting of the saints, for the work of the ministry, for the edifying of the body of Christ. So let us welcome you again and encourage you to listen up for the next 15 minutes for teaching that will edify and strengthen you and your walk with the Lord.
0: Hi, this is Jacqueline Stafford. Welcome to Vow, Virtue of Women, a place to explore the reality of a woman of God. Through prayer, study, and meditation, God's word brings revelation and provides an understanding of his mandate for us as women. It has always been a desire of mine to know God's heart and his desire for me as a woman and to position myself as a woman of virtue. Pursuing this desire for me has been quite a journey. However, what I came to understand is that virtue is power that resides in all of us, which allows God's character to be revealed in us. The more we pursue God by his grace, the more we become women who walk in the virtuous power that only he can provide. The scripture says we are laborers together with him, meaning we must cooperate with God to accomplish his will in agreement, allowing his working of both the will and to do of his good pleasure in and through us. If you join me on this pursuit, we will no longer have to accept what this world has to offer. We will win victories we have never won, see things we've never seen, do things we've never done, and change the things we have never been able to change before. As we work together with God, he will allow us to embrace his absolute presence and grace, his absolute truth, and manifest absolutely the righteous power of a virtuous woman. Let us start with the book of Proverbs, which has 31 chapters in teaching biblical wisdom with a chapter for every day of the month. If this book is part of your daily devotion and you meditate day and night, it will build your character, increase your insight, and develop your desire to be a woman of wisdom, as it did for me. And let me add this, that over a period, it will give you the ability to see beneath the surface of things based on knowledge, understanding, learning, and experience straight from the scriptures. For example, Proverbs would tell you that the fear of the Lord is the beginning of knowledge, but fools despise wisdom and instruction. Proverbs 1:7. I believe knowledge learns of God, and wisdom loves him. To fear the Lord is the pathway to knowledge, which allows God to provide wisdom through his word. Even though James says, if any of you lacks wisdom, he is to ask of God, who gives to everyone generously. Is it asked for? And better yet, is it prayed for? In the scripture, Solomon was the only king who asked for it. And in asking, he pleased God and received riches as well. Solomon became the wisest king that ever sat on the throne. But his end was not in wisdom, because he married many heathen women that turned him from God. God's people are destroyed if they lack knowledge, as we will see as we

The Webster Dictionary says it's the quality of being wise, knowledge, and the capacity to make due use of it. The quality of being prudent and sensible. However, Noah Webster 1828 American English Dictionary puts it this way. The right use of knowledge, which explains prudent and sensible more clearly as sensible, cautious, reasonable, rational, and of course, wise. It states that wisdom is synonymous with discretion, but differs from prudence in this respect. Prudence is the exercise of sound judgment in avoiding evils, while wisdom is the exercise of sound judgment either in avoiding evils or attempting good. As far as I'm concerned, this clarifies a virtuous woman and illuminates a virtuous wife in character. Let me explain. Comparably, we are told in chapter 24 of Proverbs that through skillful and godly wisdom, a house, a life, a home, a family is built. And by understanding, it is established on a sound and good foundation with all precious and pleasant riches. Proverbs 8 says these riches are better than gold and silver. And just for clarity, the significance of wisdom in building a good foundation, the Lord himself founded the earth by wisdom, and by understanding he established the heavens, according to Proverbs 3. Virtuous wisdom. The application of knowledge obtained from information that brings understanding. Women of wisdom may be rarely seen, recognized, and even appear to be extinct, because today's mentality of society may try to cancel us out with so much negativity. But I assure you, we are here, alive and well. Proverbs 31 reveals the magnitude of her presence. Her worth is being more precious than gold. Her works is planned and she provides completely. Her wisdom is sound with discretion. Her witness trustworthy and helpful. And in her worship, she fears and reveres God. I honestly believe we can give testimony of possessing these qualities of ourselves as well. Obviously, the scripture is full of women of wisdom, and I've mentioned them in other teachings, but I want to mostly focus on wives at this point. A side note, wisdom is definitely a virtue needed in marriage. Can the church say amen? I'm sorry, I digressed. These wives are women in authority. While some names are not revealed, they are still noteworthy, as well as the one that was a particularly foolish wife, yet demonstrated wisdom. I would also take note of servants and devout women of old that exhibited sensibility and prudence. These women portrayed knowledge, the power to discern and judge correctly what is true and what is false, between what is proper and what is improper. Wisdom is revealed for the greater good so God can move in the lives of his people to carry out his will, his plan, and to be glorified, as well as displaying instruments fit for his use. With all that said, let me make it simple. Wisdom, it is the God-given ability to discern and judge correctly, to follow the best course of action according to the word of God. To answer the question, what is wisdom? I want to use real situations in action by women of the Bible, illustrating the power of God through the wisdom of God for the better good of mankind. Let's first look at the difference between what is wise and what is foolish. Meaning, something done correctly but acted on in the wrong way can have serious consequences. In this situation, even though Zipporah, Moses' wife, was emotionally compromised because she had a hard time dealing with circumcision, still took the best course of action and made a wise decision to stay the hand of God on her husband's behalf. Exodus 4:24-26.

0: And it came to pass by the way in the inn that the Lord met him and sought to kill him. Then Zipporah took a sharp stone and cut off the foreskin of her son and cast it at his feet and said, "Surely a bloody husband art thou to me." So he let him go. Then she said, "A bloody husband thou art because of the circumcision." Moses was about to be put to death by the Lord. Talk about consequences. However, Moses' wife, Zipporah, knew what the problem was because she did not want their son circumcised. But she wisely intervened by circumcising him, therefore saving Moses' life so he could fulfill his mission to lead God's people out of Egypt. In Moses marrying a heathen woman that did not have the same values, culture, or serve the same God, they were clearly unequally yoked, according to 2 Corinthians 6:14. Both Moses and Zipporah started out wrong, but ended up right. However, because of Zipporah's foolishness, she was never mentioned again after that unpleasant incident. Virtuous wisdom, the God-given ability to judge or discern correctly that leads to the best course of action. Let's now consider wives exhibiting the power of God with wisdom, respect, honor, and discretion in their communication and affairs with their husbands. I must start with Esther, because she was a woman in authority as the queen, yet knew her position and behaved wisely. Unfortunately, I can't say the same for her predecessor, Vashti. Because of Haman's deception to destroy all the Jews, Mordecai, Esther's cousin who raised her, sent a message to plead with her to use her influence to change the king's deadly decree to kill all the Jews, making her aware that she would not be spared just because she was in the king's palace. Even so, Esther's wisdom respectfully requested that first the Jews gather for 3 days of fasting, signifying the fact that only God could save her and her people. Then Esther told them to reply to Mordecai, "Go, gather all the Jews that are present in Susa, and observe a fast for me. Do not eat or drink for 3 days, night or day. I and my maids also will fast in the same way. Then I will go to see the king without being summoned, which is against the law. And if I perish, I perish." Esther 4:15-16. Esther understood law, that even as the king's wife, coming before the king without being summoned by the king would not suspend the consequences of a sentence of death. In Esther's wisdom, she first went boldly unto the throne of grace by fasting and praying to obtain mercy, to find grace to help in this critical time of need, according to Hebrews 4:16. So often, it is not what we do, it is how we do it. Emotions and impatience can override wisdom, and what is right, done the wrong way, can be life-altering and deadly. I'm happy to talk about Abigail. Abigail is Nabal's wife, who without a doubt was sensible, prudent, and discerning with her husband, and clearly a virtuous woman. Even though she felt the need to intervene, she used discretion in appealing to David concerning her husband's misjudgment to protect her people and David from his own anger to commit murder. She encouraged David to do the right thing and leave vengeance to the Lord. 1 Samuel 25:32-33, Amplified, explains, "As David spoke to her, David said to Abigail, 'Blessed be the Lord, the God of Israel, who sent you to meet me this day. And blessed be your discretion and discernment, and blessed be you who has kept me from bloodshed this day and from avenging myself by my own hand.'" Still walking in wisdom, after speaking with David, when Abigail returned home, she found her husband, Nabal, presiding over a huge banquet. He was in high spirits and very, very drunk. Realizing his state, she didn't tell him anything of what she had done until the next morning. After Nabal had sobered up that morning, she told him all that she had done. Right then and there, he had a heart attack and fell into a coma. About 10 days later, God finished him off and he died. This account is taken from the Message Bible in 1 Samuel 25:36 through 38. According to different versions of scripture in 1 Samuel 25:3, Nabal was called churlish, a fool, mean, brutish, harsh, and evil in his doings. The scriptures, however, describe Abigail as a woman of good understanding and of a good countenance, intelligent and beautiful in appearance. Moreover, Abigail understood the condition of her husband and still behaved herself wisely. Ouch. As it is clearly stated in Proverbs 2:10 through 12, New American Standard Bible, for wisdom will enter your heart and knowledge will be delightful to your soul. Discretion will watch over you. Understanding will guard you to rescue you from the way of evil, from a person who speaks perverse things. The position Abigail took is favored in Proverbs 16:20 through 24 and chapter 20:15 as well, which tells us that the heart of the wise teaches the mouth, and the lips of knowledge are a precious jewel, as well as a matter handled wisely shall find good. Her good allowed her to become David's wisest wife after Nabal's death. As I said earlier, ouch, as a wife, these scriptures hit too close to home, and I had to return to the altar. Nevertheless, I could not add or take away from the truth. Virtuous wisdom. Wisdom in discretion and prudence has its own rewards. Let's look at two more wives whose names were not mentioned, yet showed exceptional character and unselfishness, who were also greatly rewarded for their insight and judgment. Manoah had a visitor, and when he realized that it was God's angel, he became afraid and fearful of death. So Manoah said to his wife, "We will certainly die because we have seen God." But his sensible wife said to him, "If the Lord had desired to kill us, he would not have received a burnt offering and a grain offering from our hands, nor would he have shown us all these things, nor would he have announced such things as these at this time." Judges 13:22-23. Manoah's wife spoke to him calmly with discernment and knowledge to encourage him with words of faith. She reminded him of the promise of a son who we now know as Samson. She sensibly pointed out what is true and what is false, between what is proper and what is improper. The prophet Elisha would pass by this house often, and was provided a meal by a prominent and influential Shunammite woman. In her hospitality to him, she was not satisfied to only feed him. She wanted to provide a more comfortable room with a home atmosphere. So she made her request known to her husband, and he granted that request that she made. And she said to her husband, "Behold now, I perceive that this is an holy man of God which passeth by us continually. Let us make a chamber, I pray thee, on the wall, and let us set for him there a bed, a table, and a stool, and a candlestick, and it shall be, when he comes to us, that he shall turn in thither." 2 Kings 4:9-10. Because of her hospitality and great care, she was rewarded with a son, which was a miracle, because she was barren and her husband was old. Lastly, let us look at a humble maidservant, a devout woman in the city of Abel Beth Maach, that had great respect for authority in the way she spoke. Joab pursued Bichri through all the tribes of Israel, finding him in Abel Beth Maach. He was prepared to destroy an entire city for only one guilty man. In 2 Samuel 20:16 through 22 Amplified, there was a wise woman who cried out from the city, "Hear, hear, tell Joab, come here so that I may speak to you." So when he approached her, the woman asked, "Are you Joab?" He answered, "I am." Then she said to him, "Listen to the words of your maid servant." He answered, "I am listening." Then she said, "In the past, people used to say they would certainly ask advice at Abel, and so they settled the dispute. I am one of the peaceable and faithful in Israel. You are seeking to destroy a city and a mother of Israel. Why would you swallow up, devour the inheritance of the Lord?" Joab answered, far be it from me that I would swallow up or destroy. That is not true. But a man of the hill country of Ephraim, Sheba the son of Bichri by name, has lifted up his hand in rebellion against King David. Only hand him over, and I will leave the city." And the woman said to Joab, "Behold, his head shall be thrown to you over the wall." Then the woman in her wisdom went to all the people to inform them of the agreement. And they beheaded Sheba the son of Bichri and threw his head down to Joab. So he blew the trumpet, signaling the end of the attack. And they dispersed from the city, every man to his own tent. And Joab returned to Jerusalem to David the king. The wise woman of Abel-Beth-Maach humbly encouraged Joab to find a peaceful solution for him and for the city, saving many lives. I must point out that Hebrew women were restricted by the customs of their time to speak and or give counsel. But scriptures show that they did only in an emergency and in the hour of greatest need. Regardless of the restrictions that are even present today, women also can walk in grace, which allows the demonstration of wisdom to be expressed. It gives favor to open doors no man can shut, and shut doors no man can open. As we have seen throughout this teaching, is that women walking in wisdom, and I might add, behaving wisely, can stand in the gap, make up the hedge, and save many lives. Wisdom, or the lack of it, can make the difference between success and failure, victory and defeat, as it did for Zipporah's life. Even though she started out wrong, she ended right by doing the right thing. Wisdom begins with the fear of the Lord. Like Esther, who had a reverence and a respect for the Lord, understood that regardless of her devotion to Mordecai, and her position as queen did not change the fact that only God could save her and her people by humbling herself through fasting and prayer would be their salvation. Discretion is one of the most important virtues in life. With the ability to see matters as the Lord sees them, to judge them correctly, as Abigail proved as she courageously approached someone who could destroy her, her family, as well as facing her husband with understanding and humility. She did what was right and calmly confessed her actions to her husband, a man that is unreasonable in his dealings, so not to negate God's purpose and plans. Wisdom is an invaluable gift of God shown in the Shunammite woman, who suggested to her husband that they show real hospitality to God's servant, the prophet Elisha, demonstrated the characteristics of a Proverbs 31 woman. Wisdom is the ability to see beneath the surface of things, which as the wise woman of Abel-Beth-Maach did, as she humbly negotiated with Joab to find a peaceful solution for him to get the result he wanted and save the city of Abel-Beth-Maach. These courageous women were selfless, harmless as a dove, but wise as a serpent. As is clearly stated in Psalms 37:30, the mouth of the righteous proclaims wisdom, and his tongue speaks justice and truth. Wisdom is exhibited for the greater good so God can move in the lives of his people to carry out his will, his purpose, and his plan. He desires to be glorified, and as we humble ourselves, we can be guided by the knowledge of God, and the results are always good. Even today, there are many godly women who walk in discretion, who are prudent and sensible, wise and knowledgeable. They fear God and are guided in their decisions and circumstances for themselves and for others. They are beautiful women, women of character. They give unconditional love and do unselfish acts as they live sacrificial lives. They are courageous, determined, and understated. And I, Jacqueline Stafford, salute you. We are women. We are virtuous women, and we are graced by God to be so.
1: 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Well, I hope to hear from you soon, and I hope that you'll join me again for Do the Word. Until next time, this is David Stafford praying that God richly bless your life and reminding you to be not a hearer only, but a doer of the Word.

0: Hi, this is Jacqueline Stafford. I would like to welcome you to our teaching broadcast simply entitled, Do the Word. We get that from James 1, verse 22. But be ye doers of the word and not hearers only, deceiving your own selves. Not only is it important to hear the word, but it is also important to do the word.
1: Because only the truth that is applied is transforming. These teachings are designed to perfect the saints, according to Ephesians chapter 4, verses 11 and 12. And he gave some apostles and some prophets, some evangelists, some pastors and teachers for the perfecting of the saints, for the work of the ministry, for the edifying of the body of Christ. So let us welcome you again and encourage you to listen up for the next 15 minutes for teaching that will edify and strengthen you and your walk with the Lord.
0: Hi, this is Jacqueline Stafford. Welcome to VOW, that stands for Virtue of Women. Have you ever wondered about the virtue of a woman or what it really means? Let's look for a moment and see what virtue really is. It's defined in the dictionary as strength, that substance or quality, chaste, moral excellence, and power. But the Bible defines virtue in Proverbs 31 using the Hebrew word kayil. Kayil means substance, ability, wealth, a force, strength, power, and much more. When you read about the virtuous woman in chapter 31 of Proverbs, you see a woman full of wisdom, invaluable, and her price far above rubies. No amount of precious stones can equal her worth. She must be graced by God to be defined in this manner. Do you see yourself that way? To be honest with you, I sure didn't. And I must confess, I didn't even know the things that I am now willing to share with you. My confession is public, but you get to confess yours in private. I would like to take you on a journey. It's the same journey that I took. As we embark on this journey, we will discover who we are from God's point of view. On this journey, we will embrace the possibilities of gaining the love, security, and peace that comes from knowing who we are in Christ. On this journey, we will learn how all of this relates to our corresponding actions to the Word of God and our obedience to His truth. On this journey, we will view the divine perspective and discover what our Creator says about women. Relationships, the way in which two or more concepts, objects, or people are connected, the way they regard and behave toward each other. Relationships are defined by individuals in many ways, and they categorize boundaries. God created relationships and well defined it through His Word, and He established the boundaries. Relationships governed by the Word of God are godly. Godly relationships establish the reality of Christ in our lives and give opportunities to make the love and forgiveness of God known. It gives value and a demonstration of worth. God is love, and His endless supply of love has been poured into our hearts. This love gives us the ability to love all men. The more love we distribute, the better it is for us and others. For example, when I was younger, I remember this young woman in the neighborhood that was alienated from everyone because of her lifestyle, except my grandmother. Being a very loving and affectionate woman as she was, I watched her have a sincere relationship with this young woman, in spite of the way she lived. One day, I finally asked her this question: why are you so determined to have a relationship with her, knowing about her lifestyle? My grandmother said something so profound that I never forgot what she said, and it changed the way I related to people. She said, "Baby, you have love when you have nothing else. And besides, she needs me." Her words rang in my ear. It soon became clear to me why she did what she did. Years later, I understood that genuine love does cover a multitude of sins. Because of my grandmother's sincerity, her interactions with this young woman was meaningful and satisfying. Because of my grandmother's relationship with this young woman, the young woman became a different person and totally changed her life. I learned that relationships is loving others on purpose and going above and beyond, expecting nothing in return. My grandmother demonstrated an unconditional love for that young woman that transformed her life and mine. We are told in Romans 13, verse 8, that we should owe no one anything except to love each other. For the one who loves another has fulfilled the law. Governments must have laws, especially in the kingdom of God. They maintain order, balance, and stability. Through God's word, relationships are governed by these laws. They safeguard the foundational values of marriage, family, community, and kingdom living, such as interactions in families with husbands loving their wives as Christ loved the church, and wives submitting themselves to their own husbands, to children obeying their parents in the Lord because it's right. Naturally, there are different forms of associations relating to people in general. Then there is the workplace concerning submission and authority, and without a doubt, our relationship with the world. They are all governed by the Word of God. We were made for relationships. More importantly, we were made to have a relationship with God. He made us for Himself, to have an intimate relationship with Him. He requires us to love Him with all our heart, all our soul, all our mind, and with all our strength, and made it the first commandment, Mark 12:30. He started with Adam and Eve in the Garden of Eden. God was so intimate with them. His voice walked among them, Genesis 3:8. How special was that? An intimate relationship with God adds worth, substance, and meaning to our existence, bringing us from emptiness to fulfillment, joy, and satisfaction. Staying in right relationship with Him keeps us connected, faithful, inspired, and content in every area of our lives. Of course, we know that after Adam and Eve sinned, that intimate relationship was broken. Through God's Son, Jesus Christ, we were redeemed back to a right relationship, and God attached Himself to us, making a covenant with Himself. He guaranteed our relationship with Him would never be broken again. Virtuous wisdom. Don't be satisfied knowing there is a God. Know God. When Adam and Eve's relationship became sinful, they were separated from God. They became ashamed and hid themselves. Ungodly relationships will have the same result on us today, causing shame and the need to hide ourselves from God and others. It's revealed when we hold ourselves back in our communications, in our behavior, in thoughts, and most importantly, our expression of love one to another will change. When this is done, it's no longer satisfying or productive. The enemy of our soul wants to create a false image of relationships and how we should interact one with another. These false images produce ungodly relationships and create unrealistic expectations that bring frustration and regret. To prevent this deception, we must purpose in our hearts to draw closer to God through His word, prayer, and meditation. Hiding God's word in our heart keeps us from sinning against Him and teaches us His laws. This brings truth and an intimate relationship with the living Lord, Christ Jesus, the only one who is life Himself in and through us. Relationships can be complicated, but they don't have to be. Godly relationships take work, even though it's not always done. But all parties still have that responsibility. We all have different personalities, but those differences must be accepted. After all, God accepted us through Christ when we didn't deserve it, and we should do the same for others. If these differences are not accepted and governed by the Word of God, they are more likely conditional. Conditional relationships are ungodly. In these relationships, a reason creates a condition. If the condition is not met, then there is no longer a reason for the relationship. We are required to have an unconditional relationship through the love of Christ and obligated to keep the unity of the Spirit in the bond of peace. When this is done, we are completely humble and gentle, patient and long-suffering, able to lay down our lives for each other. Not in the sense of dying physically, but investing our time, talents, treasure, and by esteeming others better than ourselves. The life of Ruth with her mother-in-law Naomi is a great example of a godly relationship, of someone laying down their life. Ruth was sincere in pursuing a relationship with Naomi. She reminded me of my grandmother, a woman with a cause and a determination to have a relationship with her mother-in-law. She was loving, kind, and faithful. Her persistence was steadfast, resilient, and hardworking. She was noticed by Boaz, and his servants gave her a good report. Her sincerity was so apparent that her character preceded her, and she became the talk of Bethlehem. God's will was expressed through their relationship. There are times when you can tell a lot about a person just by watching how they interact with others. Godly relationships are governed by the Word of God. They proclaim that we are Christians by our love. It's demonstrated in the way we love and the way we interact. Our relationships are sincere, heartfelt, and empowering, constantly complementing and increasing the lives of others. Communications are clear, honest, speaking to one another in love. Our behavior is always righteous, respectful, never self-seeking or selfish, esteeming others better than ourselves. Our character portrays a Christ-like attitude in humility and long-suffering. We are servants of grace who give more than we're given and forgive before we're forgiven. It shows importance and gives the assurance of value. This is a godly relationship that glorifies God and demonstrates the reality of Christ in our lives. Let's pray. Heavenly Father, I desire an intimate relationship with you. I need the power of God flowing through me to be more concerned about others than I am about myself. In all my communications, help me to overcome selfishness and being self-centered, making every effort to keep the unity of the Spirit in the bond of peace. I desire to be more like you, humble and gentle, patient and long-suffering, and quick to listen and slow to speak. Open my heart, O God, to love others as you do. Amen. We are women. We are virtuous women. And we are graced by God to be so.
1: 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Well, I hope to hear from you soon, and I hope that you'll join me again for Do the Word. Until next time, this is David Stafford praying that God richly bless your life and reminding you to be not a hearer only, but a doer of the Word. 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

0: This is Jacqueline Stafford. I would like to welcome you to our teaching broadcast simply entitled, Do the Word. We get that from James 1, verse 22. But be ye doers of the word and not hearers only, deceiving your own selves. Not only is it important to hear the word, but it is also important to do the word.
1: Because only the truth that is applied is transforming. These teachings are designed to perfect the saints, according to Ephesians chapter 4, verses 11 and 12. And he gave some apostles and some prophets, some evangelists, some pastors and teachers for the perfecting of the saints, for the work of the ministry, for the edifying of the body of Christ. So let us welcome you again and encourage you to listen up for the next 15 minutes for teaching that will edify and strengthen you and your walk with the Lord.
0: Welcome to Vow, Virtue of Women, a place to explore the reality of a woman of God. Through prayer, study, and meditation, God's Word brings revelation and provides an understanding of His mandate for us as women. It has always been a desire of mine to know God's heart to stand in my position as a woman. Pursuing this desire has been quite a journey. What I came to understand is that God requires power that resides in all of us to be demonstrated. This power allows God's character to be revealed in us as we pursue and grow into a woman after God's own heart. We become who we are by the grace of God. The scripture says we are laborers together with Him, meaning we must cooperate with God to accomplish His will by agreement to allow Him to work in and through us. If you join me on this path, we will see things we've never seen before. We will do things we've never done, and we can change things we've never been able to change before. We will no longer have to accept what this world has to offer and win victories we've never won. Working together with God will allow us to embrace His absolute presence and grace, His absolute truth, and manifest the righteousness of a virtuous woman. The time of year a region experiences a season depends on whether it is in the northern or southern hemisphere, according to the National Oceanic and Atmospheric Administration, NOAA. At different times during the year, the northern or southern axis is closer to the sun as the planet rotates around an invisible axis. Accordingly, the timing and characteristics of the seasons depends upon the location on Earth. These cycles of season are caused by Earth's tilt toward the sun. Regions closest to the sun, receiving constant light, maintain their temperature throughout the season. Can you see the correlation of the sun and its invisible axis and the invisible sun, S-O-N, and his father? The effectiveness and outcome of your spiritual seasons depends upon your position to receive constant light from the sun, S-O-N, throughout your seasons as well. Seasons are important to God. He is a God of timing and not time. He also knows the end from the beginning, Isaiah 46:10, which allows each spiritual season to have its perfect work. Ecclesiastes 3 puts it in its proper perspective. To everything there is a season, and a time to every purpose under the heaven. A time to be born, to die, to plant, to pluck up that which is planted, to kill, to heal, to break down, and to build up. A time to weep, to laugh, to mourn, and to dance, to cast away stones and gather stones together, to embrace and to refrain from embracing. A time to get, to lose, to keep and cast away, to rend, to sow, to keep silent, to speak, to love, and to hate. A time of war and a time of peace. Question: do you know what spiritual season you are in and how close you are with your relationship with the Son of God? We must discern every season we're in, prepare for it, and at all costs defend it. If we don't, God won't. This question is necessary to surrender to God's plans and purpose according to His timetable. God's timetable is perfect, and we must all surrender to it in every season of our life. Jesus' life proved it. In John 7:6 and 2 Timothy 4:6, we are told that Jesus' time had not yet come. Then, Matthew 26:18, Jesus himself said, "My time is at hand." The greatest miracle in any situation is getting to the right place at the right time. Looking at two other examples of God's timing, we can also see His plan to unfold. Esther had to surrender to her time to mourn and to war to save the Jews. Mordecai, who raised her, had given godly wisdom as to whether she had come to the kingdom for such a time as this. After fasting and praying, Esther's response, "If I perish, I perish." Contentment in whatever state you're in is a good indicator of surrender to the sovereign will of God, no matter the consequences. Where do you struggle with God's purpose for your life? God uses our past seasons to speak to our future ones, and the fruit of that season speaks for itself. In other words, Mordecai's upbringing and wisdom influenced Esther to save the Jews. In any season, it's always crucial to cultivate the ground and lay the foundation, and we may not even recognize that we have done that. But the result is victories won. We may not realize it, but we all have positions of power, authority, and leadership in different seasons of life. In Genesis, Joseph came to understand this principle just as Esther. He too was diligent in his spiritual season. But as we know, Joseph had several seasons. But in chapter 45, there was a time to weep as he revealed himself, and a time to love when he told his brothers that God sent him to Egypt to preserve them a future in the earth, to save their lives by a great deliverance. As we can see through Esther's and Joseph's life, sometimes seasons are not trouble-free. It's full of hardship and darkness, and you think you can't get through, but God can. God never said, "Understand me." He said, "Have faith in me." Mark 11:22. Remember Psalms 23. "Yea, though I walk through the valley of the shadow of death, I will fear no evil." That's because the Comforter is present. This doesn't necessarily mean the season is over, but the struggle certainly can be. And so often, it's one of the greatest times of transformation. This only can be done because of trust in the one who is trustworthy and faithful. Faith is now. Because we don't understand God's long-term plan, we try to control our lives. If Esther or Joseph only looked at their difficulty, they would have been motivated in their actions to make the wrong decisions and not fulfill the plan of God for their life and its effect on the lives of others. Seasons are temporary. It is crucial not to make major decisions in a temporary situation. They can have serious consequences. You are then forced to do damage control to fix the problem. Life requires us to make decisions. They are a major part of life. Regardless of the outcome, in business, this is called risk management and assessment. The trick is to assess the risk or count the cost before the decision, rather than determining if the negative consequences are manageable. If you choose God's way, you get God's results. But if not, I have a saying, doing things your way gets your results. Virtuous wisdom. It is crucial not to make major decisions in a temporary situation. Every season is a chapter. It writes our story and steps into the memory of our mind. Every day is a new page. Every month is a new chapter. And every year is a new series. It is significant to be more deliberate, purpose-driven, and fully engaged to enjoy each chapter, which leaves impressions in our lives. Sometimes we must stop and take a good look at how we got where we are. instead of being filled with fear, regret, or sorrow. It is not good to define ourselves in the wrong season, and looking back in the wrong way will cause us to miss the life ahead. Mirrors are only a reflection. That's why Joseph told his brothers not to be grieved or angry with themselves because they sold him. He wanted them to behold God's glory and only reflect on that. The past is irretrievable, and the future is only possible. Growing in each season builds character, gives preparation, and increases our faith for the next chapter. We must be fruitful in every segment of life. It becomes preparation for future seasons. Even the ant in Proverbs gives insight. They reveal that we should store up food in the summer for the winter. Right priorities and good time management demand awareness that today is the only time you have in which to work. What am I saying? You may be in a transitional period between the ending of the last spiritual season and the beginning of a new one. That's the time of self-examination and preparation for what is ahead. I live by what I call the five P's. Prior preparation prevents poor performance. Virtuous wisdom. Prior preparation prevents poor performance. Confession time. One of the hardest spiritual seasons of my life was holding on to a relationship that had come to an end. There were many indicators, signals, yield, and stop signs. Still, I refused to acknowledge them. I spent too much time wondering about the situation and why I was still in it. Ironically, there was not necessarily a conflict between us. My refusal to move on was the only real problem. Finally, I realized God was redirecting us in different directions. Difficulties and confusion often mark the end of any season, and that's when we need to go through our season in the Spirit, by the Spirit, responding in spiritual warfare to fight the good fight of faith for direction. Since I was not conscious of the Spirit, I viewed it negatively, and my first response was rejection. Instead of realizing God was in control and leading us in different directions, we both realized it and parted without being enemies. Praise God. It was just time to move with the cloud, so to speak. When the grace leaves or lifts in any area, we just need to follow the cloud. In the wilderness, when the season was up in any place for the children of Israel where they were, the cloud moved. They had only one choice, move with the cloud. Again, I ask the question, do you know what spiritual season you are in and how close you are with your relationship with the Son of God? Decide what you want to do with your one and only life and embrace every season you are in, yielding to the working of God's Spirit to redirect, reshape, and transform you is the only answer. Let's decide for every phase of our life to be God's message for His purpose. We are women. We are virtuous women. And we are graced by God to be so.

0: 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Well, I hope to hear from you soon, and I hope that you'll join me again for Do the Word. Until next time, this is David Stafford praying that God richly bless your life and reminding you to be not a hearer only, but a doer of the word.
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3: It's God's desire to display his masterpiece in its original intended beauty and splendor. 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
4: Hi, this is Jacqueline Stafford, and I want to welcome you to our teaching broadcast, simply entitled, Do the Word. We get that from James 1, verse 22. But be ye doers of the word, and not hearers only, deceiving your own selves. Not only is it important to hear the word, but it is also important to do the word.
0: Because only the truth that is applied is transforming. These teachings are designed to perfect the saints, according to Ephesians chapter 4, verses 11 and 12. And he gave some apostles and some prophets, some evangelists, some pastors and teachers for the perfecting of the saints, for the work of the ministry, for the edifying of the body of Christ. So let us welcome you again and encourage you to listen up for the next 15 minutes for teaching that will edify and strengthen you and your walk with the Lord.
3: Welcome to VOW. That stands for Virtue of Women. Have you ever wondered about the virtue of a woman or what it really means? Well, let's look for a moment and see what virtue really is. It's defined in the dictionary as strength, substance or quality, chaste, moral excellence, and power. But the Bible defines it as virtuous in Proverbs chapter 31 using the Hebrew word kayil. Kayil means substance, virtue, ability, wealth, a force, strength, power, and much more. When you read about the virtuous woman in Proverbs 31, you can truly see she is a woman full of wisdom. She is invaluable. Her price is far above rubies. No amount of precious stones can equal her worth. She must be graced by God to be defined in this manner. Do you see yourself that way? To be honest with you, I sure didn't. And I must confess, I didn't even know the things that I am now willing to share with you. My confession is public, but you get to confess yours in private. I would like to take you on a journey. It's the same journey that I took. As we embark on this journey, we will discover who we are from God's point of view. On this journey, we will embrace the possibilities of gaining the love, the security, and the peace that comes from knowing who we are in Christ. On this journey, we will learn how all of this relates to our corresponding actions to the Word of God and our obedience to His truth. On this journey, we will view the divine perspective and discover what our Creator says about women. A virtuous woman is a woman after God's own heart. Her heart is God's heart. It's a place where he can occupy, dwell, and inhabit. She trustingly permits God to create her world and allow the word of God to teach her how to be a virtuous woman. Your hands made me and formed me. Give me understanding to learn your commands. May those who fear you rejoice when they see me. For I have put my hope in your word, Psalms 119. She is marked by flawless craftsmanship. A virtuous woman is in the world, but not of the world. Women, we are God's handiwork, created in Christ Jesus to do good works, which God prepared in advance for us to do. Don't get thrown off course, deceived, or misled. Every good and perfect gift comes out of heaven from the Father of light with no variations of shadows. He brought you to life with the word of truth, showing you off as the crown of all his creation. That's what a masterpiece is, the crown of the Creator. A masterpiece is the most outstanding work, the most exceptional achievement of a creative artist, and the greatest piece of work done with masterly skill. A masterpiece is beautiful to the Creator. It shows off his skilled workmanship. He marvels at his creation and wants all to see. Psalms 19 tells us that the heavens are telling the glory of God. They are a marvelous display of his craftsmanship. But God also made you. He created you in his own image. He made you unique, one of a kind. There is no one else like you. You are not a copy. You are a priceless masterpiece. God is sovereign. He has unlimited power and authority. He doesn't make mistakes. And he did make a mistake when he created you. All around us, God's creation gives proof of God's beauty and goodness. The way snow creates figures of stars when it falls from the sky. The rays of sun breaking forth through a thick cloud. The sound of a brook trickling over smooth stones. And the coming of spring after a hard winter when life comes forth. I could go on and on and on, but all of this speaks of God's love, his goodness, and it shows the splendor of his glory. God created everything and said it was good. Our lives as virtuous women should display the splendor of Christ. It is God himself who has made us what we are and given us new life in Christ Jesus. God's own son's life on the cross.

woven together in the depths of the earth. Your eyes saw my unformed body. All the days ordained for me were written in your book before one of them came to be. How precious to me are your thoughts. God, how vast is the sum of them. Were I to count them, they would outnumber the grains of sand. When I awake, I am still with you. Wow. Think about this. God, the creator of the universe, put much thought into you. Can you imagine how precious you are to the Lord and how wonderfully you are made? From the foundation of the world, he never lost his idea of you, his thought of you, or his desire and purpose regarding you. He deemed you worthy and valuable enough to send Jesus to the cross. He fashioned you with an amazing expression of purpose. You are irreplaceable. God always has you on his mind. This must be your confidence that you have considerable significance in his eyes. Unfortunately, you can reduce that amount of significance when you don't see or value yourself as much as he does. Remember, you are not a mistake. Virtuous wisdom. Refuse to waste time trying to be who you already are. Be you. Do you. No one else can, and everyone else is taken. There may be someone that wants to be you, but only you can be you. If you don't, there is something missing in the kingdom of God. In the sight of God, you are of great price. Ask him who you are. He's the only one that really knows, and he will unveil the beauty of your significance. Everything you are comes from God, and everything you need is in him. Believe what he says. It will help you to really love who you are and enable you to accomplish your purpose. This is now my mindset. God loves Jacqueline. She is beautiful in his eyes. My life gives off a delicate fragrance in his nostrils, a sweet scent that rises to God because I'm yielding my will to his will and not my own. I'm a virtuous woman after God's own heart, and my heart is his heart. This is not prideful. I am confident that because I belong to him, he loves me, and I am precious in his sight. When you realize this, it will also bring you to a place of humility. Proverbs 31:30 says that charm is deceitful and beauty is passing, but a woman who fears the Lord, she shall be praised. Our real beauty is seen in the hidden person, our inner disposition. Through the word of God, we must cultivate inner beauty, the gentle, gracious kind that God delights in. This is the way that holy women of old were beautiful before God. Women, our real beauty is not found in our outer appearance of fancy hairstyles, expensive clothing, or excessive jewelry. This can cause a life of defeat, discouragement, and low self-esteem. If we only see ourselves through this type of worldly mindset, we will always be victims of our circumstances. Both of the apostles Paul and Peter gave insightful wisdom in how women were to present themselves, which is still valid in today's church. According to the revelation given to them by God, women who professed to be followers of Christ were to act with humility and modesty in both their conduct and their dress. In the sight of God, this is of great price. Their beauty was not to be found only in fancy hairstyles, expensive clothing, or jewelry. Instead, their beauty was to be seen in the inner person. Virtuous wisdom. We are who we are by the grace of God. The kind of beauty that lasts is the beauty that reflects an inward heart of submission and a love for God and his people. As we grow older, the evidence of age will begin to appear. This is a natural process, a result of the fall of mankind. But it is our wisdom, gentleness, and our peaceful submission to God that will continue to make us attractive after the physical beauty fades away. In other words, if our beauty is only skin deep, there is no real lasting beauty to be found. Once we have these

goals planted deep in our heart, we are ready to pursue the opportunities that come to travel this journey in the most effective and productive way. Our pursuit of a virtuous way of life becomes stress-free and fruitful when we absolutely surrender to Him. We are automatically beautiful in the sight of God, His created masterpiece. He made us that way, and His word speaks of us in this manner. It's God's desire to display His masterpiece in its original intended beauty and splendor. As a virtuous woman, you express the beauty of your Creator because you are His masterpiece. We are women. We are virtuous women, and we are graced by God to be so.

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We'll pick it up right here and continue on our next broadcast. 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Well, I hope to hear from you soon, and I hope that you'll join me again for Do the Word. Until next time, this is David Stafford praying that God richly bless your life and reminding you to be not a hearer only, but a doer of the Word.

0: brother.
1: We see in Ruth a woman of godly speech. To Naomi and Boaz, she spoke lovingly, kind, and respectful. The virtuous woman of Proverbs 31 opens her mouth with wisdom, and on her tongue is the law of kindness. Hi, this is Jacqueline Stafford. I would like to welcome you to our teaching broadcast simply entitled, Do the Word. We get that from James 1, verse 22. But be ye doers of the word and not hearers only, deceiving your own selves. Not only is it important to hear the word, but it is also important to do the word.
2: Because only the truth that is applied is transforming. These teachings are designed to perfect the saints, according to Ephesians chapter 4, verses 11 and 12. And he gave some apostles and some prophets, some evangelists, some pastors and teachers for the perfecting of the saints, for the work of the ministry, for the edifying of the body of Christ. So let us welcome you again and encourage you to listen up for the next 15 minutes for teaching that will edify and strengthen you and your walk with the Lord.
1: Hi, this is Jacqueline Stafford. Welcome to VOW. That stands for Virtue of Women. Have you ever wondered about the virtue of a woman or what it really means? Well, let's look for a moment and see what virtue really is. It's defined in the dictionary as strength, that substance or quality, chaste, moral excellence, and power. But the Bible defines virtue in Proverbs chapter 31 as virtuous, using the Hebrew word kayil. Kayil means substance, virtue, ability, wealth, a force, strength, power, and much more. When you read about the virtuous woman in Proverbs 31, you can truly see she is a woman full of wisdom. She is invaluable. Her price is far above rubies. No amount of precious stones can equal her worth. She must be graced by God to be defined in this manner. Do you see yourself that way? To be honest with you, I sure didn't. And I must confess, I didn't even know the things that I am now willing to share with you. My confession is public, but you get to confess yours in private. I would like to take you on a journey. It's the same journey that I took. As we embark on this journey, we will discover who we are from God's point of view. On this journey, we will embrace the possibilities of gaining the love, the security, and the peace that comes from knowing who we are in Christ. On this journey, we will learn how all of this relates to our corresponding actions to the Word of God and our obedience to His truth. On this journey, we will view the divine perspective and discover what our Creator says about women. Did you know that you can be used by God like Esther, Ruth, and even Rahab, just to name a few? You are called to arise in courage and responsibility for the people within your sphere of influence and those you are responsible for. What could God do through your life? If you believed with all your heart, God is with you and nothing is impossible. God's plan was established from the beginning of the foundation of the world. It will lead you to your destiny. Jeremiah 29:11 says, I know what I'm doing. I have it all planned out. Plans to take care of you, not abandon you. Plans to give you the future you hope for. It is your journey that prepares you for this calling. Virtuous wisdom. When God plans it, you can consider it done. Following the leading of the Holy Spirit will help us walk in what God has already done by leading us to where the perfect will of God is. We must have ears to hear and eyes to see as He leads us in righteousness for faith, obedience, hope, and direction. Let's look at the lives of those that were called with a significant role in God's plan. Notice they started out in the opposite direction, but yet accomplished their purpose and God's plan. Esther was adopted and lived with her cousin Mordecai in Persia. One day, the king of Persia had a banquet and wanted to display the queen's beauty, but she refused. She was then removed, and Esther was chosen as the new queen. Her cousin Mordecai was a low-ranking official in the palace. This position allowed him to oversee Esther, advising her not to make it known that she was a Jew. Haman, the king's highest official, hated the Jews, and especially Mordecai, because he refused to bow down to him. Haman wanted all the Jews killed, and when Mordecai found out, he challenged Esther, saying, "Do not think that because you are in the king's house, you alone of all the Jews will escape, but you and your father's house will perish. For if you remain silent at this time, relief and deliverance for the Jews will arise from another place, but you and your father's family will perish. And who knows but that you have come to your royal position for such a time as this." Esther 4:13-14. Even though Esther had concerns and fears that her life was at stake, the wise counsel of Mordecai helped her overcome them, especially in going before the king without being summoned. As a result, she was able to influence the heart of the most powerful man in the Persian Empire and preserve the lives of her people. Esther grasped the revelation that she was intentionally placed there for such a time as this and accomplished her purpose. Through wisdom, she fasted and prayed, and by obedience and courage, she saved the Jews from annihilation. What if, like Esther, you realize how significant and special you are? Esther had to listen and believe Mordecai's encouragement of how significant she was. 1 John 3:8 tells us, "For this purpose, the Son of God was manifested, that he might destroy the works of the devil." God created you to be the answer to problems in the lives of others. Like he did in Esther's life, God strategically positions us to fulfill our purpose. Ruth lived in the country of Moab, which Elimelech brought his family to because of famine in his hometown of Bethlehem. After some time, Elimelech and his two sons died, leaving Naomi his wife with two daughters-in-law, Orpah and Ruth. Naomi heard the famine was over in Bethlehem and decided to return to her home, intending to leave her daughters-in-law in Moab with their families. Orpah did stay. But the Bible says Ruth clung to Naomi, saying, "Where you go, I will go. Where you lodge, I will lodge. Your people shall be my people, and your God, my God." You can find that in Ruth 1:16. After returning, Naomi and Ruth had to seek food by gleaning grain from the field of a kinsman of Naomi's husband named Boaz. Boaz saw Ruth gleaning and introduced himself. He told her his workers will protect her and share their provisions with her. Ruth thanked him, but wondered why she, a foreigner, should receive such kindness. Boaz responded that he had learned of her devotion to her mother-in-law and then prayed for the God of Israel to bless her for her loyalty. Virtuous wisdom. The Lord is concerned about our godly influence, and he will use every area of our life as a testimony of him. Naomi wanted Ruth to marry Boaz, her kinsman redeemer, and follow the customs of the nation of Israel. Ruth obeyed. She washed herself, anointed herself with perfume, and put on her best clothing so that she could lie down at Boaz's feet, uncover them, and get further instructions from him. Even though Ruth was a heathen woman, we see in her an example of the virtuous woman of Proverbs 31. She was devoted to her family and faithfully dependent upon God. We see in Ruth a woman of godly speech. To Naomi and Boaz, she spoke lovingly, kind, and respectful. The virtuous woman of Proverbs 31 opens her mouth with wisdom, and on her tongue is the law of kindness. Verse 26, is it possible to find a woman today as worthy of being our role model as Ruth? Ruth's calling is a story of love and devotion, first to Naomi, her mother-in-law, and then her eventual marriage to a wealthy man named Boaz, by whom she bears a son, Obed, who becomes the grandfather of David and the ancestor of Jesus. Obedience brings Ruth into the privileged lineage of Christ. Just as Ruth, he will position you in the exact place he wants you to be. Finally, in the book of Joshua, Rahab and her family lived in the outer wall of Jericho. Their home was part of the wall. Rahab was known as a harlot, but God used her significantly to protect the spies that came to Jericho. All of Jericho heard of the nation of Israel, but Rahab was the only one who decided to fear and obey Israel's God. After entering Jericho to determine its strength, the spies talked with Rahab. She then received faith, understanding, and conviction of the true God that gave her courage to risk her life to protect enemy spies. She made a covenant with the spies to protect them if they spared her and her family. Through faith and courage, Rahab, a harlot, is one of the two women named as examples of godly faith. Hebrews 11:31 says, "By faith, the harlot Rahab did not perish with those who did not believe when she had received the spies with peace." How may it increase your faith to know God endorsed your purpose to be listed in the Hall of Fame? How will you become a godly influence? And how will you become the answer to the prayers of God's people as Esther, Ruth, and Rahab? There are powerful lessons to be learned from them. What God did for them, he will surely do for you by your obedience, trust, and faith. The image of virtuous women is waiting to be seen. Her holy voice waiting to be heard in our society. Virtue that would change the world. Virtue that redefines who we are. Virtue that displays the kingdom lifestyle. We are a gift to each other. My life is for you and your life is for me. We can know all things work together for good to them that love God, to them who are called according to his purpose. We must stay in the way and the word of God. There we will find the courage, strength, counsel, wisdom, guidance, protection, deliverance, and provisions to walk in victory to the glory of God. So be careful to do what the Lord has commanded you. Do not turn aside to the right or to the left. As a virtuous woman, what if you truly believed and lived like you were created, positioned, and endorsed by God to accomplish your purpose? Let me challenge you. Make today the day to live like you have been strategically placed by God to achieve your purpose. We are women. We are virtuous women, and we are graced by God to be so.

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We'll pick it up right here and continue on our next broadcast. 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Well, I hope to hear from you soon, and I hope that you'll join me again for Do the Word. Until next time, this is David Stafford praying that God richly bless your life and reminding you to be not a hearer only, but a doer of the Word.

0: Hi, this is Jacqueline Stafford. I would like to welcome you to our teaching broadcast simply entitled, Do the Word. We get that from James 1, verse 22. But be ye doers of the word and not hearers only, deceiving your own selves. Not only is it important to hear the word, but it is also important to do the word.
1: Because only the truth that is applied is transforming. These teachings are designed to perfect the saints, according to Ephesians chapter 4, verses 11 and 12. And he gave some apostles and some prophets, some evangelists, some pastors and teachers for the perfecting of the saints, for the work of the ministry, for the edifying of the body of Christ. So let us welcome you again and encourage you to listen up for the next 15 minutes for teaching that will edify and strengthen you and your walk with the Lord.
0: Welcome to Vow, Virtue of Women, a place to explore the reality of a woman of God. Through prayer, study, and meditation, God's Word brings revelation and provides an understanding of His mandate for us as women. It has always been a desire of mine to stand in my position as a woman and to know the heart of God. Seeking to discover this reality has been quite a journey. What I came to understand is that God requires power that resides in all of us to be demonstrated. Implanted in our DNA from our Heavenly Father, we are who we are by the power of God through grace. God's power working in us expresses His character to reveal His purpose as women of God. The scripture says we are laborers together with God, meaning we must cooperate with Him to accomplish His will, and this comes by agreement. If you join me on this path, we will see things we've never seen before. We will do things we've never done before, and we can change things we've never been able to change before. We will no longer have to accept what this world has to offer, and we can win victories we've never won. Working together with God will allow us to embrace His absolute presence and grace, His absolute truth, and the manifestation of a virtuous woman. The first time virtue is used in the New Testament is in Mark 5, when Jesus immediately knew that virtue had gone out of Him. This parallels Luke 8. And they both translate as power, the Greek word for dunamis, meaning virtue. The given definitions for both are more than power, partly strength and ability, but more importantly, it's a distinguishing power that resides in something by virtue of its nature and applies itself to that characteristic. When the Bible used the Greek word dunamis, in these scriptures, it refers to Jesus' power. Jesus said in John 17:22, "And the glory which thou gavest me, I have given them, that they may be one, even as we are one." Accepting Jesus in your heart, allow God's power to be released to do what He has purposed you to do. What this means is Christ within you is God's power through you that enables His nature to become your nature. All that He is, all that He has, and all that He can do. Philippians says, "It is God that works in you both to will and to do of His good pleasure, and you can do all things through Christ, which strengthens you." The best known representation of a woman's nature is characterized in Proverbs, and we will view it as it relates to the nature of Christ. From a biblical perspective, a successful home is built by the Lord Jesus Christ. Psalms 127:1 is clear. Unless the Lord builds the house, they labor in vain who build it. And unless the Lord guards the city, the watchman stays awake in vain. Our personal relationship and obedience to the Lord allows our home to stand strong in the storms of life. There's a story Jesus told of two men who built homes, one upon the sand and one upon the rock. The storm came and destroyed the house on the sand, but the house on the rock stood. The purpose of Jesus' parable was to show us the importance of building our home on a firm foundation. In Proverbs 24, a woman of wisdom builds her house on the firm foundation of Christ, and by understanding it is established. By knowledge, the walls are filled with precious and pleasant riches, and by her trust in him, his power is demonstrated. Her righteousness gives insight in moral and practical matters, influencing those around her. Just as Jesus obeyed and honored his authority, God the Father, as a wife, that should be our desire as well, to respect and honor our husband, never to misrepresent him, always doing him good. As a mother, this honor and respect to authority is a powerful teaching example for our children. Even as a single mother, your responsibility is still to train up a child in the way he should go. Motherhood is a special privilege and a sacred duty to raise children to follow and serve God in the way of righteousness. To follow this pattern, our children will rise, call us blessed, and our husband's heart will safely trust in us. Families are the closest ones to us, knowing us better than anyone. They are the eyewitnesses of our character and the greatest testimonies of who we represent. Just for the record, I want you to know my head is not in the sand. I am aware of the confusion of today's culture and the attitude towards women and the planned destruction of God's purpose and intent for the family. I too feel and know the pressure that tempts us to operate in opposition to God's word and his design. We are not strangers to tough times and hard challenges. Nevertheless, regardless of the influence of society, the opinions of others, or their actions, we have a mandate from God and the ability to overcome every obstacle. We are a light in a dark place, and we should influence those that are around us. Romans 12:2 says, "Be not conformed to this world, but be ye transformed by the renewing of your mind, that ye may prove what is that good and acceptable and perfect will of God." When the Lord convicted me of my actions, he showed me what I needed to do. I didn't want to do it. You probably know what I mean. But I decided to do what I didn't want to do until my want to caught up. As I pursued God, it overrode my way of thinking and doing things. However, during that process, I experienced grief, frustration, and even failure. I came to understand those emotions were not necessarily negative and appreciated their ability to drive me to my saving grace. Doing so changed my perspective and adjusted the thoughts that hindered me from growing stronger in my faith and drew me closer to God. In trusting God's process, I gained strength, and obstacles became challenges I only needed to overcome. Psalm says, "Yea, though I walk through the valley of the shadow of death." Let's stop there and focus on walk through, which means you can get through. You just have to go through. Thinking back, my grandmother demonstrated this truth that I now recognize. When her husband was upset, he wouldn't eat for days. Still, she faithfully cooked fresh meals several times a day because he didn't eat leftovers. To me, it was a waste of food, time, and energy. She always took advantage of teaching moments. She said, "Baby, the Bible didn't say cook only if he ate. I am accountable for my actions and attitude, not his. I am responsible to prepare meals whether he eat or not." She talked with an undeniable peace, which influenced me to adjust my attitude, especially towards him. Yet, over the years, I have been influenced by the actions of others, but I always was reminded to do the right thing regardless and love them on purpose. Matthew 11:29 says, "Learn of me, take my yoke upon me, for I am meek and lowly at heart, and you will find rest for your soul." Long-suffering and gentleness are part of the character of Christ. This is the nature of a woman of virtue who operates by his divine power. Jesus was a servant to everyone and showed us how to serve by taking the spotlight from himself to focus on others. As a homemaker, we serve and allow the Holy Spirit to flow freely in our home. 1 Peter and Titus describe this as discreet, chaste, a keeper of home, righteous, and obedient to your husband. Commitment to this quality produces a place where needs are met and the household functions properly. The atmosphere created is one of love, warmth, and security. With a mild and meek spirit, we generously serve our household friends and neighbors, and maybe even angels unknowingly. Virtuous wisdom. Christ is the foundation that makes life worth living. Let all things be done decently and in order. 1 Corinthians 14:40. As a good steward, contented with God's provisions, we spend wisely to care for our household. Taking advantage of every opportunity that's put before us, our faith in God assures us that all things are working together for our good as He leads us along the way. As we plan and work diligently to accomplish our day-to-day responsibilities, we're not afraid to tackle any task, and God blesses the works of our hands. We must take note that our journey is part of someone else's journey. Revelation 17 tells us that God put in our hearts to fulfill His will. Amos 3:3 says, "How can two walk together unless they agree?" Even in David's weaknesses, he agreed with God and fulfilled His purpose. Abigail, the wife of Nabal, was a messenger of God to remind David of God's plan and his future as she saved her husband and household from death. This says to me that it's not about being picture perfect. It's about agreeing with God's plan to fulfill His purpose. It doesn't matter who you are, but whose you are. How about Hannah? After years of barrenness, kept her promise to God to give back her son Samuel, who was used in many ways, mostly calling the nations to repentance. Then there's Miriam, Moses' sister, who followed him in the River Nile and was instrumental in getting his own mother to nurse and care for him, imparting God's love to deliver the children of Israel. And let's not leave out the daughters of Zelophehad, who humbly spoke to Moses asking for their father's inheritance, which changed the custom of Jewish law toward women. Only God knew, as a wife, mother, sister, and pioneers for His good pleasure, they would be used in the destiny of others as they fulfilled their own. We are God's workmanship, created and chosen to accomplish His will. This is the nature of Christ, to fulfill God's purpose. And as we agree as workers and laborers together with Him, we become a sweet-smelling savor in His nostrils. We are women. We are virtuous women, and we are graced by God to be so.

0: 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Until next time, this is David Stafford praying that God richly bless your life and reminding you to be not a hearer only, but a doer of the Word. 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
3: Hi, this is Jacqueline Stafford, and I want to welcome you to our teaching broadcast simply entitled, Do the Word. We get that from James 1, verse 22. But be ye doers of the word and not hearers only, deceiving your own selves. Not only is it important to hear the word, but it is also important to do the word.
0: Because only the truth that is applied is transforming. These teachings are designed to perfect the saints, according to Ephesians chapter 4, verses 11 and 12. And he gave some apostles and some prophets, some evangelists, some pastors and teachers for the perfecting of the saints, for the work of the ministry, for the edifying of the body of Christ. So let us welcome you again and encourage you to listen up for the next 15 minutes for teaching that will edify and strengthen you and your walk with the Lord.
2: Welcome to VOW. That stands for Virtue of Women. Have you ever wondered about the virtue of a woman or what it really means? Well, let's look for a moment and see what virtue really is. It's defined in the dictionary as strength, substance or quality, chaste, moral excellence, and power. But the Bible defines it as virtuous in Proverbs chapter 31 using the Hebrew word kayil. Kayil means substance, virtue, ability, wealth, a force, strength, power, and much more. When you read about the virtuous woman in Proverbs 31, you can truly see she is a woman full of wisdom. She is invaluable. Her price is far above rubies. No amount of precious stones can equal her worth. She must be graced by God to be defined in this manner. Do you see yourself that way? To be honest with you, I sure didn't, and I must confess, I didn't even know the things that I am now willing to share with you. My confession is public, but you get to confess yours in private. I would like to take you on a journey. It's the same journey that I took. As we embark on this journey, we will discover who we are from God's point of view. On this journey, we will embrace the possibilities of gaining the love, the security, and the peace that comes from knowing who we are in Christ. On this journey, we will learn how all of this relates to our corresponding actions to the Word of God and our obedience to His truth. On this journey, we will view the divine perspective and discover what our Creator says about women. Let's take a look at perception. Some people look at a glass with water in it and see it half full. And some people look at the same glass and see it half empty. It's all about perception. The word perception means the way that you think about or understand someone or something. It is the way that you notice or observe something using your five natural senses. It's an image, an observation, or a mental concept. Our perception is influenced by the images, concepts, and ideas that are already in our mind. Our perception, then, is formed from these concepts and ideas. Proverbs 23 says, "As a man thinks in his heart, so is he, or so he becomes." This scripture shows us that what we look at or think on can change our perspective. 2 Corinthians 3:18 says, "But we all, with open face, beholding as in a glass the glory of the Lord, are changed into the same image from glory to glory, even as by the Spirit of the Lord." We must think on and look at the right thing in order to have the right perspective. I immediately thought about the woman at the well. In John 4, when she first saw Jesus, her response was according to her perception of something she saw that identified him as a Jew, and she responded to him in that manner. She knew that she was not accepted by Jews, and I'm sure she already felt rejected because Jews had no dealings with the Samaritans. She also probably felt inferior because of her past, and she responded to him accordingly. But after talking with him, she perceived him as a prophet, and her perception and response changed. When she finally realized his acceptance of her, she left her water pots at the well and ran to the city to tell all. Virtuous wisdom. Your perception will determine your response. The woman's first perception was that Jesus was a Jew and she was a Samaritan. But then something changed. She got an inward revelation of who he really was, and she responded to him in a different manner. She recognized that even though she was a Samaritan and he was a Jew, she had more significance than she thought in his eyes. How often do we look at a situation or a person by what we think, how we feel, or have experienced? We all go through life building up images of ourselves and others through worldly, cultural, social, and even from our own experiences. To view this way can cause us to judge according to our senses, which will influence our perception that could very well be wrong. In 2 Kings 6, Elisha prayed that the Lord would open his servant's eyes. This too is my prayer, that the Lord would open your eyes and grant you spiritual vision to see the wonder of his glory for yourself and for others. Looking at the Word of God transforms your mind and changes your perspective. You must see yourself as one with God. This will cause your life to reflect God's perspective and not your own. This will also give you a victorious perception of life that will draw others to Christ as you see them through the love of God. When we choose to see the glory of God in others, the goodness of God will become obvious in all of our relationships and encounters. Learning the need of those you come into contact with is a gift a virtuous woman possesses. We see this quality in Proverbs 31, how she ministers to people regardless of their life changes and challenges and leave them with a sense of significance. Now, let's consider the type of people that Jesus came in contact with. There was Judas, the betrayer, the woman at the well, a fornicator, Zacchaeus, the financial cheat, and many others like them. In spite of the fact that these people were very much in a sinful state, Jesus still gave them significance. He washed Judas's feet. He spent time respectfully talking to the woman at the well, and he went to Zacchaeus's house for dinner. Jesus, the only perfect human being to live on this earth, gravitated towards sinful people. and he asked us to do the same. I heard a story once about a lady who was appalled by her neighbor's dirty laundry. She would complain to her husband, pointing out the fact that this woman was hanging dirty laundry on her clothesline. She couldn't understand why her neighbor's clothes were still dirty, even after she washed them. The problem wasn't the neighbor's clothes. The problem was that the window she was looking through was dirty. Let's face it, apart from the Spirit of God, we won't always appreciate or accept the people in our lives if we view them through dirty lenses. Virtuous wisdom. What we look through can distort what we see. Jesus looks past our fallen nature by seeing us through the love of the Father. For God so loved the world that he gave his only begotten Son. In God's eyes, we all have value. When we walk in the likeness of Christ, we will fulfill the Father's joy and have the same love for people that he does. God's love is in us, and I believe that if we allow him, he will ignite the power of his love, setting us on a passionate journey in our virtuous pursuit to fulfill our purpose with love for all men. The word ignite means to set on fire, kindle, to begin to burn. That is exactly what we need. God to ignite our heart, to give us unconditional love one for another. Jeremiah put it like this: the word of God was like a burning fire shut up in my bones. God ignited Jeremiah's heart for his purpose. Women, we have this fire. It's called agape love. This love goes beyond love for a husband or children. This love empowers to fulfill the great commandment to love God with all your heart and to love your neighbor as yourself. This seems like a tall order, but remember, love never fails. God teaches us how to love by his example towards us. In 1 John 3, the Father has given us an incredible quality of love. He has shown and bestowed it on us to be named, called, and counted as the children of God. For this reason, the world does not know us, recognize, or acknowledge us because it didn't know, recognize, or even acknowledge him. 1 Corinthians 13 has been called the love chapter, and for a good reason. The Apostle Paul's revelation on love is that it is the foundational stone upon which everything else in the Christian life is built. According to the Bible, there is faith, hope, and love, but the greatest of these is love. What a virtuous woman perceives through this love is hope in her salvation and her future with God, because the love of God has been shed abroad in her heart. This is her faith in Christ working in and through her. Yielding to the Spirit of God in us is the governing factor and force of our lives. With every breath we breathe, and with every step we take, Christ himself prepares us for the kingdom that is coming as we walk this journey in the Spirit to the glory of God. A virtuous woman has the love of God for others. A virtuous woman beholds God's glory, and that is what she reflects. Let's keep our eyes on the author and the finisher of our faith. We are women. We are virtuous women, and we are graced by God to be so.

0: 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Well, I hope to hear from you soon, and I hope that you'll join me again for Do the Word. Until next time, this is David Stafford praying that God richly bless your life and reminding you to be not a hearer only, but a doer of the Word.
1: What gospel is this? 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

sing this bridge again. But let's sing it over the dark, lost, dying places, particularly in our city. I just feel like we're just supposed to just sing over our city, sing over the dark places in our city. The God of miracles, the God who was and is to come, the power of the risen one. Voices, the God who was and is to come. Let's just begin to sing to these places.

0: Hi, this is David Stafford. Let me welcome all of our first-time listeners and those of you who tune us in for our teaching broadcast simply entitled Do the Word. We get that from James 1:22, but be doers of the word and not hearers only, deceiving your own selves. Not only is it important to hear the word, it's also important to do the word, because only the truth that is applied is transforming. These teachings are designed to perfect the saints according to Ephesians chapter 4 verses 11 and 12, and he gave some apostles and some prophets, some evangelists, some pastors and teachers for the perfecting of the saints, for the work of the ministry, for the edifying of the body of Christ. Today, we interrupt our regularly scheduled programming to share with you a special excerpt from our teaching series entitled The Kingdom of God.
1: There are many who are drafted, but not all of them make it through boot camp. The scripture says to make your calling and election sure. So I want to encourage the ministers and all of us that are here today, let's not settle for just being called. There are a lot of ministers who have been called and they've run out to do a work. You know, if you call your child, he don't just run and do what you want him to do. You call them and they get direction and they become empowered with the Father's will to do the work. Yeah. So many are called, but few are chosen. So we have to set our heights higher than just being a man or a woman of God. You know, you can go on the internet and get ordination. You can get a license.
2: Yeah, yeah, sure.
1: There are people who are in the career of being a pastor. Oh, I'm in between jobs. I see they got an opening on that church. I think I'll be a pastor. That's what I'll do. And believe it or not, my wife and I know incidents where there were pastors pastoring people and the pastor was not saved. Please make sure the pastor is saved. Okay? Check him out, you know. So if we're going to make a difference in this culture that is now accepting same-sex marriage, if we're going to make a difference, we have to be that light that's set upon a hill. We have to distinguish ourselves from what the world calls the norm. And if we're going to do that, we have to be more than a man or a woman of God. We have to be a holy man and woman of God. We have to be a righteous man and woman of God. You know, there's a preacher who was shacking up with his girlfriend, leading people. I'm not going to say his name. If I called him, we'd all know him because he's very popular. And he, while being counseled by another pastor and his wife, he said, "I don't see anything wrong with it. Show me shacking up in the Bible." Now listen, we got to do the ABCs with this brother. Come on, let's take your hand. This is fornication. This is adultery. He said, "I don't see shacking up in the Bible." And because he didn't see the term shacking up, he thought it was all right. This is his second child with this woman that he's not married to. See, there has to be a righteous standard. You see, he's not going to bring judgment on the world, but he is going to bring judgment on the church. The scripture says that Noah was a preacher of righteousness. And because of Noah's righteous life, it set a standard where God judged the world because of his life. And if we're going to bring the judgment of God, if we're going to see the power of God deal with the forces of darkness in this corrupt world, we're going to have to walk in righteousness.
3: Amen.
1: Now people say, "Well, Brother Stafford, I'm already the righteousness of God in Christ Jesus." Yeah, that's legal. But if you don't walk in righteousness on a daily basis, you disqualify yourself for kingdom resources.
2: All right.
1: You see, God has many, many, many children and he loves them all. But God's not pleased with them all. Someone asked me a question a couple years ago. They said, "Brother Stafford, what's your definition of success? How do you distinguish success and being a Christian?" I said, "That's simple. Success is pleasing God. The scripture says, if God be for you, who can be against you?" The scripture tells us that God will make our enemies to be at peace with us when our ways please him. So success is pleasing God. Listen, if God is pleased with your life, it don't matter what happens around you, because God's got your back, he got your front, he got you up, he got you down. Why? Because he's pleased with us. We read in the Gospels, we see Jesus going to John the Baptist to be baptized. John had a serious issue with that. He said, you are coming to me? Look, I need some of what you got. You coming to me to be baptized? Jesus said, suffer it to be so, because we must fulfill all righteousness. Now, what actually was happening in this exchange? Jesus was sinless. Everybody else who was at John's baptism were being baptized, repenting of their sins. Jesus was sinless. So Jesus was not confessing sins and being baptized, but he was there to fulfill all righteousness. John had an issue because he said, you're greater than I am and you're coming to me. But it wasn't an issue of who was the greatest and who was the smallest. It was a matter of positioning. You know, in order to have authority, you have to be under authority, right? John the Baptist was the forerunner of Christ. In other words, John was the authority that the Father already had in the earth. And so for Jesus to fulfill his assignment, he had to submit himself to the authority that was already in the earth in order to come into divine order in the kingdom.
2: Amen.
1: In other words, Jesus had to submit himself to his own authority so he could come under the authority of himself. Jesus is God, right? So we not only have to be Christians, saints. You know, Christians come in all flavors now. You got homosexual Christians, you got lesbian Christians, you got all kinds of Christians. As a matter of fact, being a Christian now does not have the gravity that it had years ago. Amen. One of the reasons why it doesn't is because they've seen so much hypocrisy in the church. You see, people in the world may not know the truth, but they know when something's wrong. When they see us living the same way they live, they don't want what we got, because I already got that.
2: Amen.
1: They need to see something different. They need to see a people who are walking in righteousness, a people who are not just talking about sanctification and talking about holiness, but they can see the holiness in their life. Now, one of the things that I believe that the church has done, that I believe that God is about to do a shift with, and we saw an example of that in Fort Smith, Arkansas. God is about to make a shift in the way that we communicate with people. We got a lot of big fancy words in the Bible that we like to just throw around, and we dazzle people because they don't know what it means, and we know we all that.
2: Yeah.
1: As my wife said, we all that in a bag of chips at the buffet bar. God wants to simplify this thing because there's a religious spirit that wants to keep people in bondage, but as ministers of righteousness and holy men and women of God, we've got to go into the places where people are bound, and we've got to give them the truth in a simple form. You can't be throwing around religious words and expect people to understand. They just don't understand it. So I'm going to share with you tonight, because as that sister gave her testimony about how she's ministering to people who are in trouble, they're in trouble, sickness has got their body, they're in trouble. We have to be able to bring a simple word to them. As she was saying, we can preach to them, but if they don't believe it, and you can't believe in something you don't understand. So we've got to make it simple. And not only that, we have to grow to the point to where we're at a level where we have got delivered and we are maintaining our deliverance. No more up and down Christians. No more waving back and forth Christians. We have to get our deliverance and we have to maintain it. And I want to share some things with you today that I've been sharing with our fellowship. A real word, not something that's going to tickle your ears and you make you happy, but a word that's going to not only show you the way to do it, but to apply it in your life on a daily basis so that we can walk in righteousness, so that we can walk in holiness. What I've been finding out in my study of the scripture is that holiness and sanctification are not necessarily doctrines. I know we teach the doctrine of holiness, the doctrine of sanctification, but you know what? Nobody understands it. They hear it, but they don't understand it. And because they don't understand it, they put balls in their hair and they wear long dresses and they don't wear jewelry and they don't drink coffee and they clean up the outside, but on the inside, they're like dead men's bones. You see, because sanctification has to do with the inner cleansing of the heart, not the outside of the apparel. What I found out is that sanctification and holiness are actually byproducts of righteousness. In other words, if you live a righteous life on a day-to-day basis, the fruit of sanctity will begin to develop in your life. You don't have to do anything but just walk in righteousness, and you don't even have to do that by yourself because the Lord says He leads you in the paths of righteousness. And get this, He don't do it for you. He does it for His name's sake. So if we walk in righteousness on a day-to-day basis, the fruit of sanctity will show up in our lives. If we walk in righteousness on a day-to-day basis, holiness, the fruit of holiness will show up in our lives. The problem is that we're trying to do something that the Lord wants to do in our life Himself, but we've got to allow Him to do it. I want to look first of all in 1 Thessalonians chapter 5 and verse number 23. And the very God of peace sanctify you wholly. I pray God your whole spirit, soul, and body be preserved blameless until the coming of our Lord Jesus Christ. Faithful is He that calleth you. Now you need to underline this. Who also what? Will do it. Who gonna sanctify us and make us holy? The Lord is gonna do it. We don't do it, He does it. But the problem is the church said that we got to do it. If we could have saved ourselves, we would have done that, right? Amen. If we could have delivered ourselves, we would have done that, right? Here's an announcement. We cannot sanctify ourselves. He has to do it. So it says that He will do it. Now over in Colossians 1:13, we're not going to go over there. I'll just paraphrase it. The scripture says that we have been delivered from the power of darkness and we have been translated into the kingdom of His dear Son. Now there is a teaching about the Old Testament kingdom under Israel. When we read the Old Testament, we see a people who had a covenant with God. And because they had a covenant with God, they were able to overcome all sorts of odds and obstacles. They were able to defeat their enemies. They were to overcome sickness and disease and everything that came against them. And what we were actually seeing when we saw these miraculous things that Moses did, that Daniel did, that David did, what we were actually seeing is a manifestation of the kingdom of God. Amen. We were seeing demonstrations of the kingdom of God. Jesus told the nation of Israel in the Gospels, He said, that the kingdom will be taken from you and given to a nation bringing forth fruit. Israel lost the kingdom and now the kingdom has been given to the ecclesia, the church. So that was the kingdom past. But the kingdom of God is an eternal kingdom. And in eternity, eternity expands the past, the present, and the future. There is coming, when Christ returns, what's called a millennial kingdom. This is when Christ is going to set up his kingdom on the earth, and the overcomers are going to rule and reign with him for 1,000 years. That is a kingdom that Paul said he wanted to attain to a resurrection so that he could be in that kingdom. So that's the kingdom that's coming, future. But Colossians 1:13 tells us that there is a kingdom now. If you're born again this morning, you've been delivered from the power of darkness. This is something that has already transpired, and you've been translated into the kingdom of his dear son. And so we are actually in the kingdom now. Jesus said, when they asked him, tell us, when will the kingdom come? He says, the kingdom don't come with natural perception. He said, the kingdom is within you. When we show up as kingdom people, we give people options that they didn't have before we came. When we show up as kingdom people, we are able to release what the king has given us out of our spirit that brings blessings that they didn't know were available. The Bible says, out of your belly shall flow rivers of living water. Amen. We have the ability to release that kingdom from within. But I want to show you in scripture this morning how, as ministers, as ambassadors of Christ, we have to not only be delivered, we have to stay delivered, and we have to walk in righteousness. We have to walk in it. That means, you know, as leaders, we can't be up and down, in and out, sliding here and sliding there. We've got to maintain our deliverance, and we've got to walk in this thing. Go over to Psalms, the 23rd Psalm. This is a very familiar Psalm, but I want to grab a principle here to show you what the Lord is saying to us. The 23rd Psalm, many of us know this Psalm by heart. But I want you to grab the principles, because these will be principles that you will use from now on as the Lord leads you and deals with you. I want to show you how to apply this living way to our lives so that we can walk in righteousness. Notice what he says. The Lord is my shepherd. I shall not want. He maketh me to lie down in green pastures. He leadeth me beside the still waters. He restoreth my soul. He leadeth me in the paths of righteousness for his name's sake. He says he restoreth our soul. We've done a teaching on the recreated human spirit, and also the spirit, the soul, and the body. When we got born again, our spirit was recreated. It's as holy as it will ever be. And Jesus lives in our spirit. And then in Ephesians 1:13, it says that we've been sealed by the Holy Spirit. So it can't be contaminated. Now, when this scripture talks about him restoring our soul, it's talking about the area of our mind, our will, and our emotions. These are places that are not fully delivered. But it says that the shepherd restores our soul. When you restore something, you take it back to its original form. You can't restore something beyond what it was in the beginning. And when God created everything, including man who became a living soul, the scripture says he looked at everything and he said, it's good, it's all good. But after the fall, something happened to man. The enemy perpetrated his being, and he became wounded, and he became infiltrated with a virus called sin. This virus spread throughout the entire human race. When Christ came, he came and he saved our spirit. We are a spirit. We have a soul, and we live in a body. Our spirit man was saved and it became holy, but in order for sanctity to come in our lives, our soul has to be delivered. We have issues in our soul. We have toxic thoughts in our soul. We have toxic emotions in our soul. We have things that are happening in us that ain't holy at all. And people who don't understand what's happening in religion, they think that, you know, I got to come and get saved all over again. Obviously, I ain't got what the pastor got, because yesterday I felt like doing what I know I wasn't supposed to do. Now, I want us to understand this, because leaders, ministers, women, men, holy men and women of God, we're going to have to give this to people. We're going to have to serve it up to them so it's a meal that they can digest, that they can understand it, they can eat it. And once they understand it, they'll be able to walk in it. Amen. Now, notice what he says here. He says, he restoreth my soul. He leadeth me in the paths of righteousness for his name's sake. Look at somebody and say, it ain't about you. Now, you're going to benefit from the process, but it ain't really about you. It's about his namesake. You see, God created us in his own image, right? God is the creator. He is the manufacturer. If you have an iPad or iPhone, if you turn it over, there's a picture of an apple on the back of it. You ever seen that? That is an image of the manufacturer. And what

0: warranty.
1: Wait a minute.
0: When they get a customer who has a problem with their product, they will let you send it back to them. They will pay the freight. They will pay the shipping, and they will ship it back to you. They say, we will either repair it or we will give you a new one.
1: Yeah.
0: These people don't even know you. They don't know you, and they ain't just being good to you. You know what they're doing? They're protecting their namesake. Because if we get enough people who get on the internet and start talking about the iPad ain't no good, what's that going to do? That's going to hurt their reputation as a manufacturer, which is going to deal with their bottom line, right? Well, the scripture says that you've been created in the image of God. God wants you to function the way he engineered and programmed you to function. And he says, if anything gets in the way of that happening, I'm going to do a work in your life, and it ain't going to be for you. It's going to be for my name's sake.
1: Come on.
0: See, God got a reputation. We have to win. I say to folks, I said, look, we play until I win. Why is that? Because my daddy on the ballpark, he on the bat, he on the ball, he on the umpire, he on the stadium. So it ain't no three strikes and I'm out. We play till I win. You have a little child, you know, just got a ball and bat, and you trying to let him get a hit. You just keep throwing until he win. That's the way we're designed. The scripture says that he always causes us to triumph in Christ. So we keep swinging until we win. Sometimes we stop swinging. We don't take enough swings. We give up. Oh, I can't do this. No, scripture said you can do all things through Christ. Problem is that you trying to do it. And the scripture plainly says that he works in you both to will and to do of his good pleasure. The problem is we got to get our eyes off of us. And this is a hard word here. We got to die. You got to die, saints. What am I talking about? I'm talking about self. Self has to die. Self don't want to die. And you know the reality of it? God has already concluded us dead in Christ, but we refuse to die.
1: Amen.
0: So look at this. He says that he's leading us in the paths of righteousness for his name's sake. God has a reputation that he wants to get through your life. But he can only do it if we cooperate. And I'm going to show you this. In your recreated human spirit, there are three what some call organs. You may want to write this down. Number one is your conscience. Now, contrary to popular belief, your conscience ain't in your brain. It's in your spirit. Number one is your conscience. Number two is the intuition. You ever heard somebody say, you know, something told me not to do that? Or people will say, I had a gut feeling. You know, that's where your spirit is. It's in your gut. Out of your belly shall flow rivers of living water. Not out of your brain, not out of your head. So we have the conscience, we have the intuition, and then we have communion. Scripture says, they that worship God must worship him in spirit and in truth. There is an organ within your recreated human spirit that gives you the ability to worship God in the spirit.
1: Yeah.
0: Now, this is David in the 23rd Psalm who's talking about his shepherd. He said, he make me lay down in places I don't want to lay down in. You ever thought, Lord, we don't need to stay here. And the Lord say, lay down, just be still. My wife say, you have two options. You can obey willingly or unwillingly. Now, what we want to do is don't let the Lord drag you to the point and let you go through so much that the only thing you can do is obey. No, we want to get this right up front this year, so that we can walk in this righteousness. Now, in the 23rd Psalm, what we see is David talking about his shepherd, right? Go with me over to Proverbs 8, and we want to see what the shepherd says about himself. Proverbs chapter 8. Proverbs chapter 8 and verse number 20. Notice what it says.

0: in the way of righteousness in the midst of the pass of judgment. That's the same thing that David was saying, right? David said he did it for his name's sake. Now look what the shepherd says in verse number 23. That I may cause those that love me to inherit substance, and I will fill their treasures. The shepherd is saying the same thing that David said over in the book of Psalms. David said that the shepherd did it for his name's sake. The shepherd says, I'm leading in the paths of righteousness in the midst of the paths of judgment, that I may cause those that love me to inherit substance, and I will fill their treasures. Now, I want you to write this down. Just because you were born again does not make resources from the kingdom of God automatic in your life. In order to gain resources and to live under an open heaven, you have to walk in righteousness. Right. When we walk in righteousness, the heavens are open. And the king takes personal responsibility for our lives. If you don't walk in righteousness, if you live any old kind of life as a saint of God, then the heavens over you become brass. God still loves you. But you don't have access to his resources because you're not pleasing to him. We see this principle very vividly after Jesus got baptized by John. What did it say? It said that the heavens opened. Yeah. And they heard a voice. And God said, this is my beloved son in whom I'm well pleased. The principle is when you walk in righteousness, the heavens are open. When you don't walk in righteousness, the resources to heaven are closed. Now, God isn't up there watching everybody pulling a lever, say, oh, they ain't walking in righteousness. Let me shut the gate. He's not doing that. There are kingdom principles that are involved. Just like we don't have to pray that the sun come up every morning. Oh, ha-da-da-ba-ba, let the sun shine today, Lord. No, there are principles that govern the sun shining every day and rising every day. God don't have to push a button. There are principles that are built into nature that cause that to happen. Right. Jesus said, it is given unto us to understand the mysteries of the kingdom of God. Yeah. There are principles that operate this kingdom. And one of the principles is walking in righteousness. You know people that have been in the church for many years, they love the Lord and they still ain't no farther prospered in the Lord than they were when they first began. You say, my goodness, what's wrong? They think, well, it don't work. No, the issue is they're not walking in righteousness. They think they can be saved and live willy-nilly, whatever I want to do. You know, grace got this. I live by grace. Don't try to put me under the law. I ain't under the law. But if you read the epistles, all you see is Old Testament laws being distilled. You know what happens when you distill something? When you distill something, you bring it to its purest form.
1: Yeah, yeah.
0: You take out all the ingredients that contaminate it and you make it pure. What did Jesus do? He distilled. He said, I didn't come to do away with the law. I came to fulfill it.
1: Yeah, yeah.
0: And what Jesus did was he took the Old Testament law and he distilled it to its purest form.
1: Yeah.
0: An example. You've heard that thou should not lust after a woman. But I say unto you, if you look on her and lust on her in your heart, you've already committed the sin. Now, people, they pride themselves. I'm not under the law. I'm under the New Testament. Man, you had a better chance at keeping the Old Testament law than you got to keep this one. you bragging, but man, you need Jesus. After Jesus came, we needed him more now than we needed him before he came. Because even the Pharisees could boast. I kept the law. The rich young ruler, he came and said, hey, I kept all that from my youth. This guy was doing pretty good because resources, it said he was a rich young ruler.
1: Yeah.
0: Resources was a indication of approval that you had walked in the righteousness of God under the law. So this guy was doing pretty good. His only problem was, man, your money got you now. You did right. You got to this money. Now you can't let it go. So let's look at this. He says that I may cause those that love me to inherit substance. Now, I asked a question several weeks ago, and if I asked the question here, everybody would raise their hand. If I asked how many of y'all love Jesus, everybody's hand would go up. And if you ask that question at any church, anywhere in the world, you say, how many of y'all love Jesus? Everybody say, yay, I love Jesus. And then if you ask people why they love Jesus, they will say, you know, I was in the muck and the miry clay and Jesus came and saved me. Or I was on my bed of affliction and Jesus, he came and healed me. I was an alcoholic. I was a drug addict, and Jesus took the taste for drugs and alcohol out of my life. That's the reason why I love Jesus. Isn't that right? Wasn't that what they would say? Yeah. But now think about it. We're saying that we love Jesus, and Jesus is the one who came and did something for us. That I think that kind of proves that he loves us, don't it?
1: Amen.
0: If somebody out there in the mud, and you got on your Sunday best, and you go out there in the mud and pull them out, I think that kind of proved that you love them, right?
1: Yeah, yeah.
0: So if we really want to understand if we really love Jesus, we have to ask Jesus, don't we? Jesus said, if you love me, keep my commandments. See, this is a paradigm shift because many times we trick ourselves with religious talk. We think it means one thing, but it actually don't mean that. And until we see the truth, we can't walk in the truth. So let's read this based on the revelation of what we just got, okay? Look at this. Verse number 21. He says, that I may cause those that keep my commandments. That's what loving him means, right? See, we skip that. And we think, I love Jesus. I love him. Well, you love him so much, but ain't nothing happening in your life. Look like God done left you. Where's the anointing? Where's the grace? Where something should be happening, right? Why isn't it? Because they're not walking in righteousness. And when you don't walk in righteousness, the heavens are closed over you. God still loves you, but he doesn't give you kingdom resources. Why? Because he can't put honor on you because you ain't walking in righteousness. Some people say, well, God, he's no respecter of person. Yeah, I'll tell you one thing. God loves righteousness.
1: Amen.
0: So let's read it again. Verse number 21. That I may cause those that keep my commandments to inherit substance, and I will fill their treasures. That's what he's really saying. Those that love him keeps his commandments. That's what Jesus said. It ain't about loving him because what he did for us. He said, loving me is keeping my commandments. I always give this example. If you know a person and they like apple pie, they love apple pie. Don't bring them cherry and tell them you love them. Well, I know you like apple pie, but they had cherry on sale. So here you go.
1: Wait a minute.
0: You don't love me. You love yourself. Because you didn't think I was worth buying apple pie for me. You was trying to save a couple of dollars so that you could perpetrate and pretend like you was loving me. Men, whatever your wife like, give her that. Don't bring her a substitute, okay? I'm trying to help you out now, okay? Bring her what she want, okay? Well, baby, I got this because this was on sale. My goodness, you should have left it in the store and just didn't buy anything, you know? Is that right, ladies? Okay. Now, let's go over, because I want you to see this principle. We got to make it plain. And the thing about it, ministers, is the scripture says we must be first partakers. In other words, this thing got to work in us before we can give it to other folk.
1: Yeah, yeah.
0: We are the testing ground, the proving ground. We are the beta test. We're the rollout. We're the touchstone. Go over to Philippians chapter 2. Because remember, we saw that sanctity comes from what the Lord does, not what we do. It says, he will do it. But one of the things that got to happen is we got to let him do it. We got to cooperate with him when he does it. Philippians chapter 2. And let's look at verse number 12. Wherefore, my beloved, as ye have always obeyed, not in my presence only, but now much more in my absence, work out your own salvation with fear and trembling. Now, Paul is talking to folks in the church that's already saved. And he telling them to work their salvation out. Wait a minute, Paul. Look, we already born again up in here. But what was he talking about? He was talking about the salvation of their soul. You see, once we get born again, now we have to position ourselves so that our soul can be saved. And the saving of our soul is a continuative process. Now look at what he says here in verse number 13. For it is God which worketh in you. Who's doing the work? God is doing the work in you. Now look at what he says. Both. There's two things that he's doing. The work that God is doing in you to save your soul is twofold. He's working in you both to will, underline that in your Bible, and to do of whose good pleasure? It's his. Look at somebody say it's all about him. Now, in your soul, there are three organs. There's the mind, the will, and the emotions. When you asked Jesus to come into your life, when you heard the gospel, you could have either accepted it and got born again or rejected it and stayed the way you were, right? What did you do? You exercised your will. You said, yes, Lord, I believe that you died for my sin. Lord, please come into my heart. And what did he do? He came in there and cleaned up all that mess and you became a new creature, right? What did you do? You exercised your will. This is the same way our soul gets sanctified. You see, because what happens in our lives after we get born again, there are certain things that come up to irritate us. You know, things you can't do nothing about. Things you don't seem to have power over. And that thing just, and then you push it down, you kick it to the side. You say, I can't think about that. I'll be depressed for the next week. Well, my goodness, Lord, save me from this thing. And then you go through a period and it kind of goes away. It ain't really gone, but it ain't in the forefront of your mind. And you know you can't just think about that thing because you can't go forward. But I want to share something with you. The Lord allows these things to come up in our lives so that he can deal with it.
1: All right.
0: The problem is that we don't understand that he's going to do the work and all we got to do is release our will.
1: All right. Oh, that's good.
0: You see, some saints, they're saved and they'll let Jesus in the living room of their life, but they don't want him in the bedroom. No, Jesus, don't go. No, don't go over in there, Jesus. No. And Jesus, stay out the kitchen, okay? Don't be telling me about how I'm eating. I've been eating chitlins, and my mama been eating chitlins, and we've been eating fatback and hog maws for years. Don't start dealing with me and my appetite. You know what the problem with that is? Is that he's the shepherd. He's the one that got to lead you through the paths of righteousness. And so sometimes when you're praying and you asking the Lord, Lord, please, I want you to do this. And you found the scripture. You know it's his will to do it, you know. And you know if you ask anything according to his will, he hears you. And if he hears you, you know that you had a petition that you desire in him. And then when you finish praying, God start talking about something totally different than what you're talking about. You say, well, wait a minute, Lord. Now, I was asking you about this, and he started talking about something over here on the other side. You know what the problem is? We don't realize that what we're asking for is connected to something else in our life. And when we don't have a revelation of it, we won't act on that other thing because we don't see the connection with going where we want to go. Look at somebody say, he the shepherd. He's got to lead you in the paths of righteousness. You ever did one of those puzzles where you look at a piece of paper and it's just all different kind of dots on there and you're supposed to connect the dots to make the picture? He knows how to connect the dots. And when we pray, we see what we want and we think it's this way. But he might say, no, turn around, go the other way. But he the shepherd, right?
1: Yeah.
0: He's leading in the paths of righteousness for his namesake. Now, let's talk about how he does this. So when you leave here today, I'm going to tell you, the Lord going to start dealing with you. You know why? Because you're getting revelation and you're getting understanding. Now, remember I said that there are three areas in your spirit. There's the conscience, there's the intuition, and then there is communion. When the Lord gets ready to deal with you and he's leading you in the paths of righteousness, what he does is he deals with your conscience. Your conscience will convict you. You know it wasn't right. I don't know why you did that. You know it wasn't right. And see, you know, because we charismatic, we want to bind the devil. Yeah. Devil, I bind you. No, that ain't the devil. That's your conscience telling you that you ain't righteous. Let me give you an example. A few weeks ago, I went into the store and I bought a number of items from a convenience store, gas station, got some gas and bought a number of things. And so when I went back and I got in the car, I realized that they hadn't charged me for some of the items. And the devil said, that's the blessing of the Lord. That's a blessing, you know. They ain't going to miss it. They'll be all right. And so I'm listening to the devil while I'm driving home, you know. Oh, that's God blessing you. Now, you know, but if God want to bless me, he could do better than $3 or $4 on some items, okay? But why was the devil doing that? He wanted to break my walk of righteousness. He said, ain't nobody going to know it. And nobody wouldn't. And when I got home, I drove back to the store and returned those items and showed them my receipt. I said, you didn't charge me for this and this. And the woman looked at me like I was a ghost. You came all the way back here to, oh my goodness. You know the reason why she was shocked? Yeah. Because there ain't no righteous people out there.
1: Yeah.
0: We just say, well, their inventory ain't going to be missing. They got enough in the store. They ain't gonna forget it. But you know what the problem is? Nobody would have known it but your conscience and God.
1: Yeah.
0: And you know what would have happened? When you really need God to show up and you go try to go to the throne of grace that you may obtain mercy and find grace to help in the time of need, your conscience is going to be saying, you should have took that stuff back to the store. You know that wasn't righteous. You know you stole that money. What's happening now? Your own heart is condemning you. Thank God the scripture says that God is greater than our heart. We should, you know, a lot of people got their favorite scripture in the Bible. But you know what your favorite scripture should be? 1 John 1:9. If I confess my sin, he is faithful and just to forgive me and to cleanse me from what? All unrighteousness. See, that's the whiteout. The blood is the whiteout. You know, when you make a mistake, we do the whiteout thing. The blood is the whiteout. And the devil hates you to repent. You know why? Because he's got you. But then you go to talking about the blood and it's like erasing it. And you start from a fresh page. So when the Lord gets ready to lead you in the paths of righteousness for his name's sake, he uses your conscience. Never, never dismiss your conscience. And stop calling it the devil. The scripture says to agree with your adversary quickly. Agree with your conscience and erase that thing because it. I don't care where you go, you can't get rid of yourself. And you can't bind your conscience. It's like we got a built-in police officer that tells us when we done violated something. You got to listen to your conscience because that's the way the Lord is leading you in the paths of righteousness. He's going to tell you that ain't right. And what do we do? Every time we obey our conscience and we make the adjustment and we take another step, we're walking now in righteousness. Sometimes we let the stuff pile up and we wonder how come God ain't listening. The scripture says if we regard iniquity in our heart, the Lord won't hear us. So we got the scripture over in 1 John 5:14 says, and if we ask anything according to his will, we know he hears us. And if he hear us, we know that we had a petition that we desire of him. That's my favorite scripture. Yeah. The problem is I ain't read the rest of the Bible. You remember Paul Harvey said, now here's the rest of the story. Because if we read the whole word, we find out that if we regard, what does it mean? We allow, our conscience has been trying to tell us that this issue is wrong, but we won't do nothing about it. We let it stay there. So God uses our conscience. Now, let me show you this. Go over to 1 Corinthians chapter 3. He wants us to walk in righteousness. We're already the righteousness of God in Christ Jesus. But he wants us to walk in righteousness. It's got to be a daily walk. And if we will walk in righteousness, the fruit of walking in righteousness will be sanctification. It will be holiness. You ain't got to do this thing yourself. Just do what the Lord say to do and judge yourself, and you will be holy. You will be sanctified. 1 Corinthians chapter 3, verse number 9. For we are laborers together with God. We're not the laborers, but we're laboring with him. Now, the soul always wants to do something so it can feel good about itself. But what does it mean to be a laborer together with God? We already found out that he's there to do the work, right? Being a laborer with God means that we get an understanding of what God wants to do in our life, and we release our will, which is a part of our soul. We exercise our will. We say, okay, Jesus, I'm going to die. I'm going to go get on the cross because I know you're dead. See, because in order for Jesus to come and to live in you, you got to die. He said, if any man come after me, let him take up his cross and follow me. The cross is the instrument of death. You got to continually kill self. Self don't want to die, but you got to kill it. If you don't kill it, Christ will not be resurrected. The scripture says that we were crucified with Christ. We've been buried with him in baptism. And it says that we will be raised with him. So in order for a resurrection to happen in our life, in other words, in order for Christ to come and take the wheel of our life and lead us and guide us in the paths of righteousness, self got to die. It's got to die. And that's the way you become a laborer with God. You don't do the work. You just agree with God, the work he wants to do. You exercise your will because God, the Holy Spirit, is a gentleman. If you say, no, God, I got this. He said, okay, all right, go on and handle it. When you get sick and tired of being sick and tired and realize that you can't do nothing without me, then you will surrender. And then he'll do the work. Go to 2 Corinthians chapter 4. We're talking about walking in righteousness, walking in it on a daily basis so that we can become holy men and women of God. We're judging ourselves on a day-to-day basis. The scripture says if we would judge ourselves, we wouldn't have to be judged. 2 Corinthians chapter 4, let's start reading at verse number 6. 2 Corinthians chapter 4, verse number 6. For God, who commanded the light to shine out of darkness, have shined in our hearts to give the light of the knowledge of the glory of God in the face of Jesus Christ. But we have this treasure in earthen vessels, that the excellency of the power may be of God and not ourselves. So we got Christ in us, the hope of glory, right? He's in there. He's the power. And God says he wants this treasure that's already in us, he wants that to be the power that's working in us and not of ourselves. Now look at what he says. Let me show you the power of Christ being in us. Look at verse number 8. It says, we are troubled on every side, yet not distressed. See, when the king is ruling in your heart, regardless of what's going on in your life, you may get down, but you still gonna get up. You may go through something, but you ain't going to get hopeless. Okay? Look at what he says. He said, we're troubled on every side, yet not distressed. We are perplexed, but not in despair. We are persecuted, but not forsaken. Cast down, but not destroyed. Now look at this. Always bearing about in the body the dying of the Lord Jesus Christ. Remember I told you had to die? Yeah. That the life also of Jesus might be manifested in our body.
1: Yeah.
0: Now, y'all done seen demons manifesting people, right? We know that's possible, right? For the spirit to manifest. They start acting strange. We cast a devil out Saturday night. Demon was running all around the building because he thought I didn't see him. So we know that disembodied spirits can manifest through our human soul, right? Even Christians. People say, well, Brother Stafford, can a Christian have a demon? Now, that's the wrong question. The question is how many demons they got. And then they get all technical. Yes, well, he can't own you because God, you know, you've given your life. Yeah, God owns your spirit, but your soul still need to be delivered. He's trespassing. He's a squatter. And we have to exercise the authority of Christ to kick him out of our soul.
1: Amen.
0: So the question ain't, can a Christian have a demon? The question is, how many they got? Let's get rid of them. Look at how supernatural this is. He says that God is delivering you over to death so that Christ can be manifested in your body. Is that what your Bible say?
1: Yeah.
0: You know what? When Christ show up, it's over.
1: Yeah.
0: It's over. When he show up, that's a done deal. He told the Pharisees, he says, search the scriptures, for in them you think you have eternal life, but these are they that testify of me. In other words, we're not reading the Bible just so we can become big headed. We are reading the Bible so that we can gain Christ. Because when he show up, it's over.
1: All right.
0: We need Christ to manifest in us, and it won't happen until we die. In other words, we got to get off the throne. Self got to move, got to die, whatever you want, whatever you desire. You said, look, self, you just sit down over there and you do what I tell you to do. We're going to die. Bite your lip, zip your lip, or whatever you got to do. But just get self to die, because Christ cannot come forth unless self dies.
2: Amen.
0: Let's read verse number 10 again. And then he's going to amplify this. Always bearing about in the body the dying of the Lord Jesus, that the life also of Jesus might be made manifest in our body. He ain't talking about some imaginary something. He's talking about Christ manifesting in your body. Now look at verse number 11. For we which live are always delivered unto death for Jesus' sake. You wonder why you keep coming into those situations. You can't do none, can't kill none, won't none die. You can't get, my goodness, why? Why is God always leading you into these death situations where your hands is tied and you can't do none? You can't nobody help you. And you don't know what to do. Only thing you do is cry out to the Lord. We've been crying out to the Lord, but the problem is we refuse to die. If we die, he'll show up. Look what he says. Verse 11 again. We which are alive. You know, the Apostle Paul said, I'm crucified with Christ, nevertheless I live. Oh, wait a minute. This ain't me. This is Christ living in me. And the life that I now live in the flesh, I live it by the faith of the Son of God who loved me and gave himself for me. Paul got a revelation that he was dead and Christ was living.
1: Yeah.
0: Look at somebody say, let him live. Say, go ahead and die. For we which are alive are always delivered unto death for Jesus' sake, that the life also of Jesus might be made manifest. If the body wasn't clear enough for you, he says, our mortal flesh. It don't get no clearer than that, saints. So what am I saying to you today? I want to admonish you. I want to encourage you. Then in 2015, don't turn over a new leaf like the world does. Purpose in your heart that in this year and all the coming years, that you are going to seek first the kingdom of God and his righteousness. The scripture says that if we seek first the kingdom, which is the government of God and his righteousness, his right way of doing things, it says that all these things shall be added to us. You know what the problem is? We thinking about the things.
1: Yeah. Yeah, yeah, yeah.
0: And the only reason why many saints even quote that scripture is because they're looking at the things. And so what they do is they fail to walk in the righteousness. When we walk in righteousness, we align ourselves with the government of God and we become lawful citizens of the nation of heaven. A lawful citizen who's walking in righteousness has access to all blessings and all privileges that come from the government.
2: Amen.
0: When you are lawless, you don't keep Jesus' commandments. You are not in alignment with the kingdom, and therefore the resources of the kingdom are not made available to you. Think about it in the natural. If you are a citizen of the United States and you abide by all the laws, then the Constitution of the United States protects you and you have certain rights and privileges under being a citizen of this nation. But commit a felony. What happens? You lose your rights. And you can go to prison and get out, but they still call you a convicted felon. You have a problem getting a job. Now all of a sudden you can't vote. You can't even participate in the process that law-abiding citizens have.
2: Yeah.
0: Same thing in the kingdom of God. Jesus called them workers of iniquity. Help me preach this, brother. That brother over there, he got this thing. Workers of iniquity. You know what iniquity really means? Hidden sin. It's sin in your heart. The Lord said, many shall say to me on that day, Lord, we did many marvelous things. We healed the sick. We cast out devils. And what'd he say? I never knew you. Depart from me, ye workers of iniquity. So what am I saying to you, new heart? I'm saying we got to go beyond just being called. If you ain't serious about it, just let somebody else do it. And I really believe that a man and a woman who is married, they need to be on one accord. Man, if it's something happening in your house, the scripture said, don't let the sun go down on it. Look, baby, you got to wake up. We got to work this thing out. I don't know what we got to do, but let's work it out. And so the enemy was attacking us, and it came to the point to where I had to get up and minister to some people, but I knew that our relationship wasn't right. And I told her, I said, look, if I had to close down the whole thing, call everybody, tell them to stay at home, we ain't doing this no more. Why? Because my relationship with my wife is worth more than my ministry to God's people.
2: All right.
0: See, this right here is God's wife. That's my wife right there. And whenever I get out of balance with that, you know what happens? I start walking in unrighteousness. Because the way you got to prove this thing as far as walking in righteousness is you got to prove it at home. As long as we got hell at home, we ain't going to have no victory in the church. We just fooling ourselves. Just got finished cussing each other out in four different languages, and then we get to church. Praise the Lord. Hallelujah. Hallelujah. Glory to God. We got to do this thing right, saints. So you can stand to your feet. I pray you got something out of this today.
2: Yeah.
0: Now, Father, I pray for your people. The word that they've heard, I pray that it will resonate in their hearts, their minds, and their spirits. The revelation, the application that they've heard, I pray that this word will never leave their remembrance. It will be something that they will walk in daily. They will be reminded of your righteousness, and they will become the trees of righteousness that are planted, and they will walk in righteousness. And as they walk in righteousness, the fruit of sanctity will come to their lives. The fruit of holiness will come to their lives. You said that they that are led by the Spirit of God, they are the sons of God. And so lead your people, lead them through the paths of righteousness for your name's sake, that you may cause them to inherit substance and you may fill their treasures. We thank you for it. And we give you the praise. In Jesus' name, amen.
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0: This is Jacqueline Stafford. Acts 5:32 reads, "And we are his witnesses of these things, and so is also the Holy Ghost, whom God hath given to them that obey him." As Christians, we all have testimonies, and none of our testimonies are the same. Our testimonies tell of his love, his mercy, and his power. What is your testimony? Your unique experience? How has the Lord touched your life?
1: Put God first. Put God first in everything you do. Everything that you think you see in me, everything that I've accomplished, everything that you think I have, and I have a few things. Everything that I have is by the grace of God. Understand that. It's a gift. 40 years ago, March 27th, 1975, it was 40 years ago, just this past March, I was flunking out of college. I had a 1.7 grade point average. I hope none of you can relate. I had a 1.7 grade point average. I was sitting in my mother's beauty shop. They still call it beauty shop now? What they call it now? Yeah, I was sitting in the beauty parlor. I was sitting in my mother's beauty parlor, and I'm looking in the mirror, and I see behind me this woman under the dryer. And every time she looked up, every time I looked up, she was looking at me, just looking me in the eye. And I didn't know who she was, and I said, you know, she said, "Somebody give me a pen. Give me a pencil. I have a prophecy." March 27, 1975, she said, "Boy, you are going to travel the world and speak to millions of people." Now, mind you, I flunked out of college. I'm thinking about joining the army. I didn't know what I was going to do. And she's telling me I'm going to travel the world and speak to millions of people. Well, I have traveled the world. And I have spoke to millions of people. But that's not the most important thing, the success that I had. The most important thing is that what she taught me and what she told me that day has stayed with me since. I've been protected. I've been directed. I've been corrected. I've kept God in my life and has kept me humble. I didn't always stick with him, but he always stuck with me. So stick with him in everything you do. If you think you want to do what you think I've done, then do what I've done and stick with God. Number two, fail big. That's right. Fail big. Today's the beginning of the rest of your life, and it can be very frightening. It's a new world out there. It's a mean world out there, and you only live once. So do what you feel passionate about. Take chances professionally. Don't be afraid to fail. There's an old IQ test was 9 dots, and you had to draw 5 lines with a pencil within these 9 dots without lifting the pencil. The only way to do it was to go outside the box. So don't be afraid to go outside the box. Don't be afraid to think outside the box. Don't be afraid to fail big, to dream big. But remember, dreams without goals are just dreams, and they ultimately fuel disappointment. So have dreams, but have goals. Life goals, yearly goals, monthly goals, daily goals. I try to give myself a goal every day. Sometimes it's just to not curse somebody out. Simple goals, but have goals. And understand that to achieve these goals, you must apply discipline and consistency. In order to achieve your goals, you must apply discipline, which you have already done, and consistency every day, not just on Tuesday and miss a few days. You have to work at it every day. You have to plan every day. You've heard the saying, we don't plan to fail, we fail to plan. Hard work works. Working really hard is what successful people do. And in this text, tweet, twerk world that you've grown up in, Remember, just because you're doing a lot more doesn't mean you're getting a lot more done. Remember that. Just because you're doing a lot more doesn't mean you're getting a lot more done. Don't confuse movement with progress. My mother told me, she said, yeah, because you can run in place all the time and never get anywhere. So continue to strive, continue to have goals, continue to progress. Number three, you'll never see a U-Haul behind a hearse. I'll say it again. You'll never see a U-Haul behind a hearse. I don't care how much money you make, you can't take it with you. And it's not how much you have. It's what you do with what you have. We all have different talents. Some of you will be doctors, some lawyers, some scientists, some educators, some nurses, some teachers. Yeah, okay. Some preachers. The most selfish thing you can do in this world is help someone else. Why is it selfish? Because the gratification, the goodness that comes to you, the good feeling that I get from helping others, nothing's better than that. Not jewelry, not big house I have, not the cars, but it's the joy. That's where the joy is, in helping others. That's where the success is. Finally, I pray that you put your slippers way under the bed tonight, so that when you wake up in the morning, you have to get on your knees to reach them. And while you're down there, say thank you for grace. Thank you for mercy. Thank you for understanding. Thank you for wisdom. Thank you for parents. Thank you for love. Thank you for kindness. Thank you for humility. Thank you for peace. Thank you for prosperity. Say thank you in advance for what's already yours. That's how I live my life. That's why I am. One of the reasons why I am today. Say thank you in advance for what is already yours. True desire in the heart for anything good is God's proof to you sent beforehand to indicate that it's yours already. I'll say it again. True desire in the heart, that itch that you have, whatever it is you want to do, that thing that you want to do to help others and to grow and to make money, that desire, that itch, that's God's proof to you sent beforehand already to indicate that it's yours. And anything you want good, you can have. So claim it. Work hard to get it. When you get it, reach back. Pull someone else up. Each one, teach one. Don't just aspire to make a living. Aspire to make a difference.
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Hi, this is David Stafford. Let me welcome all of our first-time listeners and those of you who tune us in for our teaching broadcast simply entitled Do the Word. We get that from James 1:22, but be doers of the word and not hearers only, deceiving your own selves. Not only is it important to hear the word, it's also important to do the word, because only the truth that is applied is transforming. These teachings are designed to perfect the saints. According to Ephesians chapter 4, verses 11 and 12, and he gave some apostles and some prophets, some evangelists, some pastors and teachers for the perfecting of the saints, for the work of the ministry, for the edifying of the body of Christ. So let me welcome you again and invite you to

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1: I gave you some things on last time. We talked about the economy of God, but I want to show you the inner workings and how the economy works. The scripture says, my people are destroyed for lack of knowledge. And I said before that when the government of the United States shut down, the kingdom of God was still open for business. Amen. It's never been, the pearly gates ain't never been closed. They never had an out of order sign said Jesus is out to lunch sign. None of that. When you call, you don't get the operator saying, I'm sorry. So we need to understand that the kingdom that we live in, the kingdom that I showed you through scripture, that cannot be shaken, it can't be shut down, it can't be put away, it can't be changed, it can't be defeated, it cannot be shaken. This kingdom has an economy. And if we're going to be partakers of the kingdom economy, we got to know how the economy works. So if you ain't got nothing, the first thing you need to do, hello, you need to give. Why? Because giving is gain. Remember I told you that's a mindset we got to break? The world said, get all you can all you get, and sit on the can. Right? That's what they told you. You know, even step on some people to get what you want. Lie on some people so you can get ahead. That's the world's way. God says in his kingdom, if you want to be great, you got to become the least.
2: That's right.
1: If you want to be a ruler, then you got to be a servant.
2: Amen.
1: The kingdom that we live in is topsy-turvy. In other words, what seems left is really right. What seems up is really down. If you want to go up, you got to get down. Go over to Genesis, the first chapter. Genesis, the first chapter. We're going back to the beginning. Look at Genesis 1:28. It said, and God blessed them, and God said unto them, be fruitful and multiply, replenish the earth and subdue it, and have dominion over the fish of the sea and over the fowls of the air and over everything that moveth upon the earth. Notice that it says that God blessed them. Adam and Eve, God blessed them. How did he bless them? He blessed them and said. So the blessing was in what he said. Now notice what he said. It says, he blessed them and said unto them, be fruitful and multiply. Write that word multiply down. If you're going to be fruitful, and if you're going to have abundance and have overflow, you have to multiply. Whatever multiplies takes dominion. If you have some bugs in your house, we ain't gonna say what kind of bugs, but if they multiply, they start to take over, don't they?
2: Amen.
1: I remember when I left New York and went to Mississippi, I rented an apartment, and every time I come back home from work, I couldn't do nothing for killing those bugs. I have so many bugs in that house, I need to charge them rent. Whatever multiplies takes over. Write that down. Whatever multiplies takes over. He told them to be fruitful and to multiply. Now go over to the 8th chapter. If you are going to increase, if you are going to have abundance, you have to multiply. Genesis, the 8th chapter, verse 21 and 22. Now, this is just after God has destroyed the world, and Noah gets off the boat, and he builds an altar, and he offers up a burnt sacrifice to the Lord. And in verse number 21, and you're going to see something strange here, too. You're going to learn something about God that you didn't know. Look at verse number 21. And the Lord smelled. How could the Lord smell? He'd have to have what?
3: A nose.
1: Oh. And the Lord smelled the sweet savor. And the Lord said in his what?
3: Heart.
1: God got a heart?
2: He
1: got a nose and a heart. Amen. And the Lord smelled the sweet savor, and the Lord said in his heart, I will not again curse the ground anymore for man's sake, for the imagination of man's heart is evil from his youth, neither will I again smite anymore everything living as I have done. Look at verse number 22. While the earth remaineth, seed time and harvest, and cold and heat, and summer and winter, and day and night shall not cease. This is what the Lord says. Now, what I want you to see here is God mentions a principle concerning the kingdom of God called seed time and harvest. Notice he said, while the earth remains, is the earth still here?
2: Amen.
1: Is it still cold and hot?
2: Amen.
1: We still got summer and winter?
2: Amen.
1: Okay, so seed time and harvest time is still going on. The foundation of God's economic kingdom is based on seed time and harvest time. That's a foundational principle. You got to know that. The foundation of God's economic system in the kingdom is based on seed time and harvest time. What does that mean? That means there's a time to plant seed and it's a time to harvest seed. You remember I told you? Your abundance is in your seed. You can't see it. We look at the little apple seed. This little apple seed. That little apple seed. It's hard to believe it's an apple tree. It's an apple tree in this seed. When this seed is planted, seed time, and it grows, then harvest time comes, there's 100 apples on the tree. And every one of the apples has got at least 5 to 10 of these seeds in it. Which means what? You got more seed to plant to get more trees, to get more apples, to get more seeds, to get more trees, to get more apples. That's the economy of God. The scripture says, despise not small beginnings. In other words, it don't matter how small something starts out. Don't despise it. See, if we despise this seed, we say, oh, look at that little puny seed. That seed is nothing. You know what? We'll never have a harvest of apples. We'll never get the wealth that's in this seed by despising it. And so it may look like what you have is not much, but if you plant it, this seed will never do nothing as long as it's laying up there, as long as it's on here. But if it ever finds its way into some soil, into some dirt, it's going to come forth. Look at somebody and say, don't eat your seed.
2: Don't eat your seed.
1: See, because if I take this, let's say it's a popcorn seed. You like popcorn, right? Let's say it's a popcorn seed and we sit around, we hungry. Oh, my God, what are we going to do? We're going to starve. Oh, Lord. I'll tell you what, let's eat the seed. Well, if you eat the seed tomorrow, you die. Ain't that right? It's better to plant the seed and believe God.
2: Amen.
1: Lord, we're going to plant that. We ain't got nothing to eat. But we know if we put this seed in the ground, it's going to grow a stalk of corn. We're going to have an ear of corn. There's going to be at least 1,000 seeds on one ear. Look at somebody say, don't eat your seed.
2: Don't eat your seed.
1: Now let's go back over to Malachi. We're detoxing from religion. Tithing should not be taught from the book of Malachi, but we're going through it so that we can undo the job that religion did on us. Because religion did a job on us. They had us believing what God didn't say. Jump, run, buck, and hope in something that God never even said. Malachi, the 3rd chapter, verse number 6. Find the Lord, I change not, therefore ye sons of Jacob are not consumed. Even from the days of your father, you are gone away from my ordinances, have not kept them. Return unto me, and I will return unto you, saith the Lord of hosts. But you say, wherein shall we return? Will a man rob God? Yet ye have robbed me. But ye say, wherein have we robbed thee? In tithes and offerings. You were cursed with a curse, for you have robbed me, even this whole nation. Bring ye all the tithe into the storehouse, that there may be meat in my house, and prove me now herewith, saith the Lord of hosts, if I will not open you the windows of heaven and pour you out a blessing that shall not have room enough to receive. Now, we said last time that when you see italicized words in the King James Bible, these are words that the translator put there to help us believe what he thought God was trying to say. So what do italicized words in the King James Bible mean? It means that these are not words that God said. There are words that the translator put there to help us understand what the translator thought God was trying to say. So in order to read this, we need to see what the translator saw before he made the translation and added his words, right? If we're going to see what God really said. Because we've been preached to in the church, and religion has told us to bring all the tithe into the storehouse, that there may be meat in God's house, and God's going to open the windows of heaven and pour you out a blessing that you won't have room enough to receive. I don't, did you hear me? Ain't that what they told you? And that's the way they told you, didn't it? They got you all excited, boy. Ooh, yeah, preacher, yeah. And you was all in the flesh. And you believe in something that God didn't say. Let's read it again without the italicized words from verse number 10. Bring ye all the tithes into the storehouse, that there may be meat in my house. And prove me now herewith, saith the Lord of hosts, if I will not open you the windows of heaven and pour you out a blessing, that not enough. Now that's a big difference between you not having room enough to receive it, ain't it?
2: Amen.
1: God said that when you bring the tithe into the storehouse, that he would open up the windows of heaven and pour you out a blessing, but it won't be enough. Now, maybe that's why it ain't been working. I mean, y'all still got room to receive. And I tried it religiously in the church, and it never worked. Why? Because God didn't say that. Now, notice up in verse number 8, it says, will a man rob God, yet ye have robbed me? But you say, wherein have we robbed thee? God says, in tithes and what else?
2: Offering.
1: God tells them that he's been robbed in two places. He says, look, you're cursed with a curse because you robbed me in two places. Then he tells them what to do with the tithe, but he don't say nothing about the offering. He says to bring the tithe into the storehouse, but he said he'd been robbed in two places. So these are agricultural people. The way that they get their wealth is through growing crops, raising them, and selling them. They're agricultural people. In verse number 11, he says, I'll rebuke the devourer for your sake, and he shall not destroy the fruits of your ground. Neither shall your vine cast her fruit before its time in the field, saith the Lord of hosts. God says that when you bring the tithe into the storehouse today, which would be the church, the place where you're being fed the word of God, so that there can be meat in his house, he said that he'll rebuke the devourer. He said, look, when your apples appear on your apple trees, I'm not going to let them fall off before they get ripe. They're going to grow to ripeness. You know, you could get apples on a tree and they can just fall off and you don't have a harvest. That's the enemy who's coming in, who's devouring. God said, I'll rebuke the devourer. I'm not going to let the caterpillars eat your tomatoes. God became a spiritual insecticide for these people. He watched over their crops. Why? Because they obeyed him. They brought the tithe. We need some meat in our house, right? Well, he said that if you brought the tithe into the storehouse, he'd open up the windows of heaven. That means if you're in agriculture, he's going to give you plenty of sunshine. He's going to give you plenty of rain. He's going to have the right atmospheric conditions to grow your crop. But let's say you got the right atmospheric conditions. You got the atmospheric conditions to grow pineapples. It's very tropical, and you can grow big pineapples as big as you want because the environment is good. God watching over it. He rebuking bugs, anything that would attack your crops. You got that, but you don't put a seed in the ground. What do you get? God said he was robbed in two places. He was robbed in the tithe. He was robbed in the offering. The tithe is for God. It belongs to him. It's holy. It's the way we honor God. We saw that over in the third chapter of Proverbs. Honor the Lord with thy substance. We honor God. We give God what belongs to him. It's the tithe. But the offering is firehouse. We say, well, how much do you want to prosper? We think that if we just tip God or give him something, he'd be happy. See, that's what religion taught us. But we cannot give to God until people say they paid their tithes. You don't really pay tithes. You return the tithe because the tithe belongs to God. The tithe is what connects you to the kingdom of economics. You know, if you're believing God to make you prosperous with money, your heart will condemn you because you're not a tither. Why? Because you ain't honored God with the tenth. And so we give God what belongs to him. Write this down. Seed time. Seed time equals time to plant. Harvest time means it's time to harvest what was planted. If you don't plant nothing, guess what? You can't harvest nothing, right? Is that right? But when I put seed in the ground, I have a right to expect a harvest. Go over to Galatians here. Let me give this one to you. Just hold on to this. I'm passing out incomes. Now, y'all say, well, now, why did he give me income? I want you to go over to Galatians. Galatians, the 6th chapter. Hold on to that. There's a saying in the world that says, what goes around comes around. Y'all heard that?
2: Amen.
1: They really got there from the Bible. Look at the 6th chapter of Galatians and verse number 7. Be not deceived. In other words, don't trick yourself. God is not mocked. For whatsoever a man soweth, that shall he also reap. Now write down the word soweth, because we need to bring it up to speed. The word sow means plant. The word sow means plant. The word reap means harvest. The word reap means harvest. So what is he saying? He's saying, don't fool yourself. God is not going to be made fun of, because whatever a man plants, that shall he also harvest. You don't plant apples and harvest tomatoes. You don't plant cucumbers and get watermelons. Whatever you plant, you're going to reap. What goes around comes around. Whatsoever a man soweth or plant, he always will reap. Whatever you put in there, that's what's going to come back. So, whatever you give away, make sure it's a good seed. Some people like to give away things that they don't want themselves. Some of you know, don't nobody want what you don't want. And you know what happened when you give like that? You give back something that you, nah, I don't really want it. But that's what you planted. I remember God has used me to give away cars. I've given away 3-4 cars in my life. The first car I gave it away in Wisconsin. There was a couple up there that needed a car, and I gave them my Toyota. It was a running Toyota, a good Toyota. God told me to give it to them, the first car that I sold. And I was in a meeting, somewhat similar to this, and I was ministering the word, some kind of sort of like this, you know. And it was some people that came and some folks on the back row, and then we passed the offering container around. And when he came back up front, I saw these keys in there. I said, oh, excuse me, somebody dropped their keys in offering. And this man stood up and he said, oh, that's a car, but it was a Mercedes. And he was sowing it. That was the first Mercedes-Benz God gave me. Mm-hmm. Then after that, I sold a Oldsmobile to a woman in Gary, Indiana. Yeah. And what happened? I kept getting cars back. Then I got another Mercedes. So whatever you sow, that's what you're going to get. So if you put money and sow money, what you going to get back?
2: Money.
1: That's what you're going to get. Whatever a man sows, that shall he also reap. But we can't give to God until we return the tithe. Okay, now I showed you that the scripture over there said that you were cursed with a curse, but I showed you the New Testament scripture that says Christ had redeemed us from the curse of the law. He became a curse for us, because cursed is anyone to hang on the tree that the blessing of Abraham might come on the Gentiles, right? So you can't be cursed and blessed too. If Christ had redeemed us from the curse of the law, then we can't be cursed with a curse, like it says over in Malachi. But the religious system beat you over the head, said God gonna kill your cat, your dog, your fish, your house gonna burn down because you steal it from them. You're robbing God. Folk got scared and they didn't want to let go, but they let go of that money and they did not give in faith, and it didn't work for them. But so what did that mean today? We ain't cursed with a curse, but you know what? We are in the kingdom. If we do not operate in the principles of the kingdom, the economics of the kingdom is not going to work for us. So God is not cursing us with a curse. We ain't got nothing. The problem is we ain't doing what we need to do to get something from the kingdom. And so if you don't have nothing, what are you supposed to do?
3: Yes.
1: All right, we got it. Hallelujah. That's the weapon of our warfare. What is that weapon against? That weapon is against poverty and against lack. Because lack is standing there telling you, you ain't got it, you ain't going to get it. You say, okay, I tell you what, you keep on messing with me. I'm going to give it away. You know what that do? You defy lack. You defy poverty. Because release is increase, right?
2: Amen.
1: To give is gain. To release is increase. That's the kingdom. So when you release it, what you're doing is you're operating in the seed time and harvest time principle. Remember, God's not mocked. Whatever you sow, you're going to reap. And so when you release those finances, not only are you planting the seed, but because you gave unto God, what does that do? It releases your faith to believe God. What do we use our faith for? To access.
2: Grace.
1: The grace. Let me show you the grace that you're accessing. Go over to Luke 6:38. This is the grace that you're accessing by giving. This is after you've returned the tithe and you're planting your seed. There was another term I wanted to deal with. Write this down on your way over to Luke. Write this down. Due season. Due season. Let me just read it again. Be not deceived. God is not mocked. Whatsoever a man soweth, that shall he also reap. For he that soweth to the flesh shall of the flesh reap corruption. But he that soweth to the Spirit shall of the Spirit reap or harvest life everlasting. Let us not be weary in well-doing. What is he talking about? He's talking about giving, ain't he? Don't get weary giving. Hello. He says, let us not be weary in well-doing, for in due season we shall reap or harvest if we faint not. The word faint means to give up, cave in, and quit. That's what some folks do, man. I've tried it. I ain't giving no more. I've been in the church all my life, and I still got room. The windows of heaven have never seen my house. It don't work. Due season. Due season is simply harvest time. Due season. Everybody's got a due season. Whenever you put a seed in the ground, the moment you put it in the ground and it starts to grow, it starts working towards its due season.
2: Yes.
1: And in the due season, what time is that? That's harvest time. So when you plant seeds, you know, now a farmer don't plant seeds today and expect to eat corn tomorrow, do it?
2: No.
1: Why? Because the due season ain't come yet. Now, Luke 6:38, we got to get to the grace that we accessing by giving, right? It says to do what? Give. One of our weapons, right, against poverty and against lack, against scarceness, is to give. That's a spiritual weapon, to give. It says give, and it might be given to you.
2: Share.
1: It says it shall. It says it shall be given unto you what? Good measure, pressed down, shaken together, and running over. That sounds like prosperity to me.
2: Amen.
1: It says, and running over shall men give unto your bosom. Now look at this now. It says, for with the same measure that you measure withal, it shall be measured to you again. What does that mean? That means that whatever measure that you measure in giving, in other words, I've already tithed, okay? I'm giving the tithe. Now God says, now make me an offering. And remember, I told you the tithe is for God's house, but the offering is for your house. It depends on how much you trust God. You already know you got an open heaven. God going to rebuke, going to keep them from stealing from you. So now you have to make a decision. How much harvest do I want for my house? And that depends on how much you trust God. If you only give a little, like it says, the measure that you meet, then you can only expect a little harvest that's going to come back for your house. With the same measure that you measure out, it's going to be measured back to you again. There's a lot of people who want to put one corn seed in the ground, but they want a whole field of corn. It don't happen like that. It don't work. I want to talk about what happens, because we're on the other side of the cross, the New Testament. God said that those people in Malachi was cursed with a curse. We know that we're not cursed with a curse because Christ became a curse for us. But what happens when we don't operate in these kingdom economic principles? What happens is we have an adversary called the devil. Jesus gives his MO, or his mode of operation, in John 10:10. It says he only comes for three reasons. What did he come? Steal, kill, and destroy. So when we don't give the tenth to God, it's not that God's cursing us and poverty come and get us. It's that it's like locking your whole house up and putting bars on the window and leaving the back door open. The devil sneak in and destroy everything you got. Why? Because we didn't do what the word says to do. God is not keeping anything from us. He gave his only begotten son. He's proved that he loved us. He wants us to have everything. And he's already blessed us with all spiritual blessings in heavenly places by Christ Jesus. He's given us all things that pertain to life and godliness through our knowledge of him. But we got to access it. And this is the kingdom economics. Now let me show you something, because we're going to end with this. Go back, go over to 2 Corinthians 9. 2 Corinthians 9. We're going to end with this. Because remember, God told Adam and Eve in the beginning, we read it in Genesis, to be fruitful and what else? To multiply. And I said, whatever multiplies will take dominion. Now, we know that in Matthew 6:38, it says to seek first the kingdom of God and his righteousness, or his right way of doing things, and all these things will be added to you. It's good that these things are added to us, but these are things that we need that are added to us. But in order to have dominion, you have to multiply. And multiplication is just addition over and over and over and over again, okay? If you're going to increase, you're going to have to do more than just adding stuff. You're going to have to get to the point to where it's multiplied, okay? Now, let me show you this. What did I say? 2 Corinthians 9, we talked about the administration. I told you that administration is the act or the process of administering, especially a government or a large institution, right? Look at verse number six. Now this is a New Testament person who's giving. Remember, God said he said what to do with the tithe, but he said nothing about the offering. We know that the tithe goes to God's house. Bring it into the storehouse or into the church or into the place that you're being spiritually ministered to, spiritually fed the word of God. I said earlier, you don't eat at McDonald's and pay at Burger King. Is that right?
2: Amen.
1: Is that right?
2: Right.
1: All right. Look at this. Verse number six. He says, but this I say, he which soweth sparingly shall reap also sparingly, and he which soweth bountifully shall reap also bountifully. Remember, we said God is not mocked. Whatsoever a man sow, that shall he also reap. You can't plant a kernel of corn and expect to have a field, and that's what he's saying right here. But now notice this. Every man according as he purposed where?
2: In his heart.
1: In his heart. That means you don't let nobody force you, twist your hand, or make you give. I told you last time, they be on their bed. If y'all don't give, we going off of TV. He said, go off of TV. I ain't helping you. I don't want to be a part of a sinking ship. You can't believe God to stay on TV. You need to go off. And I told you, we never get on the air and beg people to send us money. We spend all our time doing just what we're doing now. Why? You know why? Because I am a firm believer that if you feed people, they will support you. I believe if you feed them, they'll support you. That's what the scripture says, okay? So I ain't got to beg. And if you see, they put on the little babies with the flies flying around them, the red, the green flies, and their big bellies is big, and they, oh, please give to the little children. Don't give into that. That's right. Don't give into that. You know why? Because they're trying to get you to emotionally give. You're giving out of your soul. You're not supposed to be giving out of your soul. You're supposed to be giving out of your spirit. And if you give from your flesh, remember the scripture says, if you sow to the flesh, you'll reap what? Corruption. He that soweth to the flesh shall of the flesh reap corruption. That means that even though you got good seed, because you sow it the wrong way, you will not get a harvest. And that's what the church has been taking from people. They just taken from people to the degree. Jesus said it's more blessed to give than to receive. But because they taught people wrong, it was more blessed to receive than it was to give. Because people kept getting, but they wasn't getting nothing out of their giving. Y'all understand me? We're talking about operating in the kingdom to where the kingdom works. And the reason why it don't work in this area is because it's been taught wrong. Now look at what he said. Every man according to as he purposes in his heart, so let him give. Not grudgingly. You can't give. Listen, if you give him with a spirit of man and your anger, keep the money in your pocket. Just keep it. Man, they always ask me for money. Shoot, I'm lying. Look at that. Yeah, take it. You ain't getting nothing. You might as well have got a match and burnt your $20 up. Because you ain't getting no harvest. Okay? I'm telling you this because I want us to excel in this grace. We've got to excel in this grace. Because I've already told you, God gonna raise y'all up to be trophies. Folks that people done gave up on, said you ain't gonna never be nothing. Boy, when you get some money in your pocket, you can everybody wanna talk to you. Isn't that right?
2: All right.
1: They wanna call you Mr. and Mrs. Sir. That's right. They say money talks. That's right. Not the other part. Money talks. There's one millionaire I know, and he don't speak that well. He speaks broken English and whatnot. He got his own jet. He's just wealthy, on a mansion. And he said, when you get enough money, you don't have to know how to talk. You just point at stuff and say, give me that. You ain't got, folks don't care if you can talk. They just want to know, can you pay for it? Hey, they don't care. They don't care. They don't care if you're black, white, green, big, small. They just want to know you got some dead presidents in your pocket. Or if you can get us up. That's right. So, we have to learn how to operate in this system so it works for us. Hello? We gonna operate in the economic system of God. And even when things are going wrong in the world, and the world can't kill nothing, won't nothing die, there's going to be prosperity in our homes. And they're going to be wondering, how y'all doing that? What's going on? Well, look, I ain't plugged into that kingdom y'all plugged into. I'm plugged into the kingdom of God. They can't figure out why you work at the same job, make the same amount of money, but you live better than I do. You got this, you got that, and I know what, they're going to think you selling drugs or something. What's going on? Must be doing something against the law. No, it's the kingdom and it's the grace of God.
2: Hallelujah.
1: Look at this. He says, every man according as he purposes in his heart. That means that you at home, you should purpose. When you get some money, you need to be purposing. See, because now you know the truth. You know a tenth belongs to the Lord. And then since God is going to protect your household and your income, and he's not going to allow the enemy to be able to come in, steal, kill, and destroy, then you can afford to put something in the ground knowing that you're going to get a harvest from it and the devil can't touch it.
2: Amen.
1: Okay?
2: Amen.
1: So remember, the tithe is for God's house, the offering is for your house. And so he says, if you sow sparingly, you're going to reap sparingly. If you sow bountifully, you will reap bountifully. He says, but you got a purpose in your heart, so you should do this before you even come to church. Because if you come to church and it come time to give, they're going to do a number on you. Well, I need 15 people to stand for 1,500, and then I need 10 people to stand for 1,000, and I need 5 people to stand for 500. And I mean, they just go on down the line. That's not the way we give, saints. We got a purpose in our heart what we're going to give. Before we get there, our minds should be made up. Not grudgingly, nor of a necessity. In other words, you got to. They're making me do this. He says that God loves what?
2: Cheerful giver.
1: You should be happy to give.
2: Amen. Hallelujah.
1: Now look at this. God is able to make all grace. That's what we're trying to get, right?
2: All grace.
1: We're trying to access the grace with our faith, right? It says that God is able to make all grace abound towards you, that you always, having all sufficiency in all things, may abound to every good work. As it is written, he have dispersed abroad. I showed y'all on last time that we are giving into Africa. We're sowing seed from this ministry, from this church, from this fellowship, into the nations of Africa, actually the nation of Lusaka, Zambia, which is the Lusaka is the capital of Zambia, the nation of Zambia. We're sowing seed into that nation. Notice who said, it is written, everything I do is based on the word, okay? And that's what you got to do if you want it to work. It says, as it is written, he has dispersed abroad, he has given to the poor. His righteousness remaineth forever. Now look at this, because this is the key, the multiplying. Now he that ministers seed to the sower. If you decide that you're going to be a sower or you're going to be a planter, God will minister seed to you. He, meaning God, who ministers seed to the planter or to the sower, both minister bread for your food, and look at what he multiplies. He multiplies the seed.
2: So
1: you mean if I keep the seed, it's going to stay one seed, ain't it? Mm-hmm. If I sow the seed, it says that God will multiply the seed that is sown. Remember I told you, anything that multiplies takes over. So our abundance is in our seed. Notice I didn't say the abundance is in the tithe, because the tithe belongs to God, but the seed that we put in the ground for our house, that's where our abundance is. So look at somebody and say, don't eat your seed.
2: Don't eat your seed.
1: Your abundance is in the seed. Amen. I'm going to stop right there.
2: Amen.
1: Did y'all get something?
2: Amen.
1: Hallelujah. Now, I did this for a reason. Because God is challenging us. Whatever your income is, when you get it, the first thing you need to do, according to Proverbs 3, you need to honor God with your substance. If you're going to plug into the economics of the kingdom, this is the way it's done. It's done through seed time and harvest time. And it don't matter whether you just got a little bit. This looks like a little bit, but when you put it in the ground, and when harvest time comes, you've got 100 times more than you got here. And you've got more seeds so you can plant more trees. That's the way abundance is brought about. Amen?
2: Amen.
1: Amen. So y'all getting something?
2: Yes.
1: So I want y'all not to just be hearers of the word. I want y'all to be doers of the word. Because the testimonies like we've had today of this woman, and we want to start having an overflow testimony. We're going to repent from eating our seeds.
2: Man.
1: We're going to repent for not giving God what belongs to him and honor him. What do we do? Remember I told you the devil hates the fact that we can repent, because he wants to accuse us. We're going to believe God for something and he will say, well, you know you ain't get that. You don't honor God. You can't have that. But when you repent, you wipe the slate clean.
2: Yes.
1: It's like it never happened. Isn't that wonderful?
2: Amen.
1: That God ain't holding against us our ignorance of the past or what we did before. We can repent, and the devil hates it. And we're going to repent, and we're going to start operating in this grace that's in the kingdom. The grace of giving, the grace of seed time and harvest time, the grace that comes through connecting our finances with the kingdom of God through the tithe. Giving God what belongs to him, and then putting an offering in. And you purpose in your heart. Ain't nobody twisting your arm. Because if we do that, you ain't going to get none. I want to see y'all prosper.
2: That's right.
1: I want to see you get to the point to where you can lend to other people.
2: That's right.
1: Because the scripture says you're the head, you're not the tail.
2: That's right. That's
1: you're above, you ain't beneath. You're supposed to lend and not borrow.
2: Yeah.
1: How do we get there? We get there through operating in these kingdom principles. You can't plant a seed today and reap it tomorrow, but the scripture do say that if you decide to become a sower, he will multiply your seed so, and he'll give you bread to eat. In other words, while you're waiting on your harvest, he won't let you starve.
2: Amen.
1: Okay? You won't have to eat your seed. You can trust God. You look at it, you said, well, you said you give seed to the sower and bread to the eater. So God will feed you while you're waiting on your harvest. Let's bow our heads and pray. Father God, we just thank you and bless you, Lord, for this abundant grace that you have given us in your economy, the kingdom economy, Lord, which is seed time and harvest time. Lord, Father, we come before you as your people and we repent. Repeat this after me. Lord Jesus,
2: I repent
1: for my disobedience to the kingdom
2: of
1: economics.
2: I repent
1: for not tithing.
2: For not
1: giving.
2: For not giving.
1: In your kingdom.
2: In your kingdom.
1: Your scripture says. That if we confess our sins. You are faithful and just. To cleanse us. From all unrighteousness. I thank you, Lord. Today.
2: I am redeemed.
1: I am clean.
2: I am clean.
1: As though I never sinned.
2: As though I never sinned.
1: And right now, Lord.
2: And right now, Lord.
1: I purpose. To be a tither.
2: To be a giver.
1: To be a sower.
2: To be a sower.
1: Because your word declares.
2: Because your word declares.
1: That you give seed.
2: That you give seed.
1: To the sower.
2: To the sower.
1: Lord.
2: Lord.
1: Bless me.
2: Bless me.
1: Bless my family.
2: Bless my family.
1: Bless our lives.
2: Bless our lives.
1: As we participate
2: in seed time
1: and harvest time.
2: Our purpose in my heart
1: to honor you
2: with my substance
1: and the first fruits
2: of all my increase.
1: When I receive
2: I will think of you
1: your kingdom
2: and what belongs to you
1: and what is holy
2: of what I receive.
1: I will return the tenth to you, Lord. And I will give. And it shall be given unto me. Good measure.
2: Pressed down.
1: Shaken together.
2: And running over.
1: Shall men give unto my bosom. I thank you, Lord.
2: That from this day forward,
1: I will never
2: be broke.

0: 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Well, I hope to hear from you soon, and I hope that you'll join me again for Do the Word. Until next time, this is David Stafford praying that God richly bless your life and reminding you to be not a hearer only, but a doer.
1: What gospel is this? Jesus said that the gospel of the kingdom shall be preached.
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0: Welcome, beloved, to today's broadcast of Watchmen Upon the Wall. Isaiah 62, verse 6 and 7 says, I have set up watchmen upon thy wall, O Jerusalem, which shall never hold their peace day or night. Ye that make mention of the Lord, keep not silence, and give him no rest, till he establish, and till he make Jerusalem a praise in all the earth. Well, beloved, I'm your host, Apostle Albert Buford, founder and pastor of New Heart Worship Center International, and the founder of GAPIM, G-A-P-I-M, Global Apostolic and Prophetic International Ministries, headquartered at 1750 Jericho Road, Aurora, Illinois, USA. For the last 25 years, I've traveled the nations doing healing and deliverance crusades, teaching, prophesying, ordaining fivefold ministers in Africa, India, South America. So I want you to get ready with a pen and paper and your Bible for a time of teaching, preaching, prophetic and apostolic present-day revelation of the Word of God from the Kingdom of God. I want you to stay tuned at the end of this message. I'll be sharing with you how to reach me, how to correspond with me, and I'm sure you're going to be blessed by today's message. Let's get ready to go into the message right now.
1: We speak the truth in love in Jesus' name. And everybody say it. Amen. Amen. This is a teaching I did years ago, but I finally found the message. It's been in my files for long, but I needed to do it because I'm setting up some things to begin to teach the pastors around the world. So this is one of the foundational teachings. Everybody heard about the apostolic, right? And you said, what is the apostolic? They don't know what the apostolic is. Well, I'm apostolic, I'm this and that. So I'm gonna give you a foundation, a teaching, an understanding of the apostolic. Amen. The Holy Spirit has got many people taking another look at the apostolic ministry. And by looking at the apostolic ministry, we're beginning to see things we previously have not seen before. And by looking again, what we've never seen, the Bible says, eyes have not seen, ears have not, neither has entered in the heart of man the things that God has in store for us. But God said, but God has revealed it unto us. And so when you come into the apostolic realm, you have to readjust your thinking and your teaching and what you were taught in the Baptist church and what you were taught in the Lutheran church and what you were taught in the Catholic church, because they don't teach you the truth. They don't teach you the whole word. Turn to 2 Timothy 2 verse 7. That's our scripture. I want you to see 2 Timothy 2 verse 3 and 4. It says, take with me your share of the hardships and sufferings which you are called to endure. He's talking about the apostles, the disciples, as a good first-class soldier of Jesus Christ. No soldier when in service gets entangled with the enterprises of civilian life. His aim is to satisfy him who enlisted him. Verse 5, and if anyone enters competitive games, he is not crowned unless he competes lawfully, fairly, according to the rules that are laid down. So you got to do it lawfully. You got to do it God's way, precept upon precept. You got to follow the steps. I got a teaching called God Knows the Formulas. God knows everything formula to get your victory. He told David one time, he said, when you hear the rustling in the trees, that's your formula. Go, then you go. He told the king, he said, go dig a ditch in the valley and watch me fill it with water. Is it a hard thing for the Lord to do? He gave everybody specific things to do in order to get a victory. Verse 6 says, it is hard work. It is the hardworking farmer who labors to produce who must be the first partakers of the fruit. You got to labor in this word and study this word and continue speaking the word and continue to learn the word. Then you will have good success, because most of us, before we become born again, we're in a negative world. Everything is negative. Everything is bad. Everything is ugly. So we got to change our thinking. This is the verse I want to get to, verse 7 and 8. It says, now, think over these things that I'm saying. Understand them. Grasp their application. We got to learn this word. We got to grasp the application of the word about the apostolic. For the Lord will grant you full insight and understanding in some things. He said everything. I want to give you, God said, I want to give you understanding. I want to give you understanding where your parents went wrong. I want to give you understanding where you went wrong. I want to give you understanding with curses in your love, in your life. I want to give you understanding who Jesus is. I want to give you understanding of miracles, healing, everything. I want to give you full insight and understanding. It's not hid. I don't want to hide it from you. I want to make sure you know it. He said, constantly keep in mind Jesus Christ, the Messiah, as risen from the dead, as prophesied king, descended from David, according to the good news of the gospel that I preached. So Paul said, I want you to consider what I say, and the Lord will give you understanding of all things. And you cannot receive understanding and consider what is being said. Some will not even consider the apostolic ministry is for today. Some will even not consider that apostles are for today. Revelation and understanding come to those that consider what's being said. And see, a lot of people not considering what's being said on mainstream news. The mainstream news will tell us all a bunch of stuff. We don't even think about, oh, that's what they say. It must be true. It's a lie. Jesus gave us a commission. I want to talk about the commission because the commissioning is the apostolic anointing. It's a commission. The commission is not temporary. He didn't say, well, I'm going to give you one commission and that's it. Matthew 28:18 says, Jesus approached and said, breaking the silence, he said to him, all authority, all power and rule in heaven, on earth has been given to me. I got it. You go, you disciples, you go of all the nations, baptizing them in the name of the Father, the Son, and the Holy Spirit, teaching them to observe everything that I've commanded you. And behold, I am with you all the days perpetually. I'm with you every day perpetually. I'm with you uniformly. I'm with you in every occasion when you're having your bar mitzvah, when you're having your quinceañera, when you're having your family gathering, when you're having your Thanksgiving dinner. I'm with you all the time. To every close consummation of the age, until the end of the age. To the end of the age, he said, I'm going to be with you. So let it be. So consider this, that I'm with you. I don't care what anybody else says. I'm with you. I'm not going to leave you. And I'm commissioning you to the end of the age. This is not a temporary thing. Forever until I end everything, till the earth rolls up in a scroll and I take everything away, you're commissioned to go. All authority and power has been given to me, and I'm giving it to you. That's the commission. This is in Matthew 28. So all the power has been given to us. It was given to the apostles. It was given to them directly, and they gave it to the church indirectly through Jesus Christ. So here it is. The apostles, these 12 guys, they're the first Mission Impossible team. It's Mission Impossible. The Bible says that the angels entreated to look into what Jesus did. Jesus died on the cross, came up to heaven, sprinkled the holy place with his blood, sat down next to the Father. And the angel said, how are you going to build your church? And Jesus said, just sit back and watch. They didn't even know what was going to happen. They didn't even know what was going to transpire. How was the church going to get built? The Mission Impossible, remember, if you've seen the movie Mission Impossible, they had a team. And everybody on the team had a specialty. They were able to do certain things, amen? 1 Corinthians 12, verse 4 says, now there are distinctive varieties and distributions of endowments, gifts, extraordinary power, distinguishing certain Christians due to the power of divine grace operating in their souls by the Holy Spirit. They vary, but the Holy Spirit remains the same. Everybody in here, when you accept Jesus as Lord and Savior, the Holy Spirit comes and endows you with certain gifts and anointings to do certain things. And he said he's in your soul. So that means that even though you confess sin and repented of your sin, your soulless nature is still not developed, is still not grown. So the Holy Spirit is going to stay there and talk to you. He said, don't go with them to the bar. Don't do that. Don't go over here. Don't do that. He'll begin to deal with your conscience. You begin to feel convicted when you start doing stuff that you know you

Mission Impossible team were offered impossible assignment. He said, should you take this assignment, burn up this tape. Amen. In 2 seconds, this tape shall be destroyed. Amen. Hallelujah. So Judas hung himself. Peter ran from a rooster. John and his brother wanted to call down fire from heaven and burn up everybody. And they fell asleep on Jesus. So they hid themselves in a room because they were afraid Jesus was crucified. They were afraid they're going to come in and they were going to fear that they're going to get the same fate. So how could this small ragtag band of Galatians fulfill the Great Commission? How could they overcome the odds that were against them, that were stacked against them? How could would a people believe that their sender had died and rose from the dead? Now, how are they going to believe, oh, your boss, he died. Why would we listen to you? Why should we listen to you? What would give them the ability to complete such a mission? So before we say in our minds, well, prayer and intercession and the power of the Holy Spirit, a lot of people overlook this. The most important thing is they were sent. When the power of the Holy Ghost is there, it means they were sent. And so when you're sent, it means God said, Jesus said, I'll never leave you nor forsake you, sent one. Wherever you go on the assignment I send you to, I will be with you working signs and miracles among them. But the key is you have to be sent and not went. A lot of people grab the title, but they're not sent nowhere. We've got thousands of apostles in America, and they have not left their neighborhood. They ain't been sent nowhere. They haven't gone anywhere. God didn't even speak to them to go. But the sign of apostle is being sent on an assignment. And this sent anointing, to be an apostle or to be apostolic, it revolves around the concept of being sent. One can only sent ones can fulfill the Great Commission. The church has been given the commission. The commission is an apostolic commission. The commission must and will be fulfilled. Since this commission is apostolic, it will take an apostolic anointing to fulfill it. There's an anointing that goes with being sent. I'm going to get into it. What does it mean to be apostolic? Can we all be apostolic? Yes, we all can be apostolic, but we are not all apostles. Amen? Let's look at commission. A commission is a matter or a task authorized. This means authorized by someone in authority. Someone has to authorize you or commission you to do something. To commission means to authorize, to appoint, to charge, to empower. See, it's one thing to tell somebody to do something, but to give them the power to do it. To dispatch, to entrust with a mission. Apostles were given the commission by Jesus directly, and they turned around and gave it to the church. So they were appointed, they were empowered, they were dispatched. In the old days, in the Roman Empire, they would send apostles, or what they call emissaries or envoys. And these envoys, normally, it comes from the word apostolos. It means a delegate or an ambassador. In our form, an apostle, ambassador of the gospel, officially a commissioner of Christ with supernatural, miraculous powers, a messenger, a sent one. When nations would deal with another, the envoy would come. They were not allowed to kill the envoy. The envoy would come to another nation and says, my king, I represent my king and his kingdom. He wants to make peace with this, or he wants this land or this. We'll give you grain. You give us rice. We'll give you this. And they would negotiate. It was usually a military general. Now, let's just back it up a little bit. The Romans, they would send these envoys commissioned to go into nations and tell these nations, listen, we're taking over. Rome is taking over. We will give you an opportunity to surrender, and you'll pay tribute, and we'll let your children live, we'll let you live. But if you don't, we're going to come in and just take it. And they would go into these places and conquer them and say, now here are the rules of the Roman Empire.
You can do this, you can do this, you can do this, you can learn this. I'll teach you.

0: how to build roads, I'll teach you how to build buildings, and Romans did the Romans road, they did all that stuff, but they were a person that had authority to bring in what the Caesar wanted done over that nation. He said the Caesar is going to be in control, and this is what you would do. And so when that military person had to come in, he had to deal with all kind of situations. He had the power to deal with it. The apostles, when they were sent out, there's evil spirits that have to be dealt with in a nation, in a place. Prophetic utterances must be released. Many were released in the evangelistic commission. Although evangelism is part of the apostolic, the commission it incorporates evangelism fulfillment, but it's more than just evangelize. You were sent to preach, apostles teach, prophesy, lay the foundation, build on your foundation, give the truth of the kingdom, talk about the kingdom of God. The kingdom of God, it talks about, is a military. He gives angels charge over you. If you enter to the kingdom of God, he has a financial system of tide, seed time, and harvest time. That's our system of financial things. And you don't hit your brother. If he smites you on one cheek, turn the other cheek. They went in and told him what the kingdom of God was about. Don't you want to come into the kingdom? So the apostle was the apostolic, apostolos. The secular word, or the Greeks and the Hebrews, use envoy. So I want you to understand, I'm going to take my time because I got pastors watching. It was an envoy. And so many of these envoys were military generals with authority to go into new territories and fight, if necessary, to establish the Greek or Roman culture in that region. And they were responsible for teaching and training the Jews and on the laws and culture of the kingdom. And they were sent in certain territories to subdue, to conquer, to convert, to instruct, to train, to establish new subjects in the culture of the empire. So I was commissioned by the Holy Spirit. He said, go to Aurora and start a church. And so I came to Aurora. There was nobody dancing. There was nobody prophesying. There was nobody casting out devils. There was no one doing it. It was just dark. It was religious. And so we started doing warfare. People said, what are you talking about warfare? And doing shut-in prayers and prayer walks and walking around the city, conquering the principalities and powers and dealing with things in the darkness. And then other churches started emulating what we were doing. They started bringing praise teams in. They started bringing dance teams in. We didn't argue with them, but praise the Lord, you do what we're doing, amen. They started prophesying. They started doing the music chains in front of A, B selections to prophetic worship. And we brought in, the commission was to bring the kingdom of God into Aurora. And not only did we bring the kingdom of God into Aurora, we pushed even darkness over to Joliet also, pushing and fighting in the spirit. So the apostle has been the part of the church since Jesus Christ ascended. The apostle, the apostolic, is not ordained by the church. They're ordained by Jesus or God themselves. It's a big difference. The church does not ordain apostles. You see them on Facebook, well, I've been ordained and said, no, God ordains apostles. That's why I would check your ability to be an apostle. Apostles are commissioned by God and Jesus and not by the church. Ephesians 4, verse 11. And his gifts were varied. He himself appointed and gave men to us, some to be apostles, special messengers, some prophets, inspired teachers and expounders, some evangelists, preachers of the gospel, traveling missionaries, some pastors, shepherds of his flock, and teachers. 1 Corinthians 12:28. And God, now Jesus gave some gifts, and God set in some in the church, first apostles, secondary prophets, thirdly teachers, after that miracles, then gifts of healing, helps, governments, diversity of tongues. Are all apostles? Nope. Are all prophets? Nope. Are all teachers? Nope. Are all workers of miracles? No. Anyone can be apostolic but not be in the office of an apostle. God can use you to heal. There's gifts of healing. There's a spirit of prophecy or the gift of prophecy. You can prophesy and not be a prophet. It's a gift of God by the Holy Spirit. The Holy Spirit is apostolic. So when people start talking about apostolic, you have to understand the Holy Spirit is apostolic. He's sent. John 14, 26. Look at this. But the comforter, the counselor, the helper, the intercessor, the advocate, the strengthener, the standby, the Holy Spirit, whom the Father will send in my name. in my place to represent me and to act on my behalf. So that the Holy Spirit is sent one. He's apostolic. He's sent by Jesus and by God. The Father sends him to represent Jesus. He will cause you, here the key, he will cause you to recall and remind you and bring to your remembrance everything I have told you. So what I mean? That means the more you read your word, the more you study the word, when you need it, them scriptures are going to come back to your mind and help you. That's why your son said, Mom, you need to pray in the house. You need to pray down, because all that stuff's going to come back up. You got to have something in for it to come back up. You got to study something for something to change in your mind and in your soul. So it's very important. I want you to understand the Holy Spirit is with you. And he said, study to show yourself approved, a workman that need not be ashamed. In other words, you've got to open up the Bible. God's not going to force you to open it up. You've got to sit there and go through the Bible, because it is his word. It is God speaking to you. And so he's apostolic. And the Holy Spirit said, whatever you read, whatever you study, if you memorize Proverbs 91, if you memorize, when it comes, when the trouble comes, guess what? I'm going to bring it back up to your memory right then. You're not going to stand there and cry. You're going to start speaking the word. It's going to come out of your mouth. You're like, how did I get started on this? Yes. You ever had a conversation, all of a sudden it just went awful? You start talking about God and everything. Yes. All this stuff's coming back up on you. Amen. He said, I'll bring it all back to your remembrance. I remember I was teaching, I was in Kenya. And I was teaching in this church. And the power went out. And I had my laptop. And so I had enough battery to see and preach, even though there was no power. There was no light in the whole church. Wow. But I just had my laptop. All these things might glow in my face. Yeah. Then we had an outside crusade the next night. And it was one of my first crusades. And I had my little notes like this. You know, I have a note. And guess what? Big wind came by and blew all my notes away. And I started speaking just out of my testimony, and I preached for an hour. He brought everything back. I didn't even need the notes. All I had to do was trust the Holy Spirit. He said, trust me, and I'll bring it back up. So the Holy Spirit, not only is he apostolic, but he's prophetic also. Look at this, Acts chapter 2, verse 17, 18. And it shall come to pass in the last days, God declares, that I will pour out my spirit upon all mankind. Your sons, your daughters shall prophesy, telling forth divine counsels. Your young men shall see visions, divinely granted appearances, and your old men shall dream divinely suggested dreams. I didn't realize about this, about the old men until all of a sudden, these last 3-4 years, God just been dropping dreams on me. I'm just dreaming prophetic dreams all the time. I mean, I'm preaching everywhere and casting out devils, all kind of things in these dreams. He said, I'm going to pour out my spirit on you, your sons and daughters. So confess that over your sons and daughters. Here it is right here. He just said it. He said, I'm going to pour out my spirit on your sons and daughters, and they shall prophesy. Instead of saying, oh, they don't serve God, they're out there drinking in the tavern. No, say, hey, they're going to prophesy the word of the Lord. They're going to divinely give the inspired word of the Lord. God's going to turn around their life. I see it, and I claim it, and I stand on faith, and it's going to happen. Instead of them, yeah, they went out to the tavern. Let them go. Let them go to the tavern. Lord, I pray in the name of Jesus, every time they take a drink, they're not going to get fulfilled by it. They're not going to, their taste buds not going to taste it no longer. They're not even going to want it anymore. Take away the taste of alcohol. Take away the taste of cigarettes. Take away the taste of marijuana. God will do it. Supernatural power comes when you begin to pray that. God will take it away. I smoked for I don't know how many years, 20 years, 30 years. God took it in that. Woke up the next morning like I never smoked in my whole life or drank anything in my whole life. He absolutely takes everything away. But I had to ask him to do it. It took me a while to get past that, because every day I would go to the liquor store. Every day from work, I'd go stop by my car. I don't know, it just had a GPS at that time. 30 years ago, it would pull all into the liquor store right by itself. Every week, every day. Every day by itself, it would do that. And after I got saved, after I started seeking the Lord and stuff, and I realized, Lord, I can't stop smoking. I had to come to, I can't stop drinking. I keep saying I'm going to do it. I tried it. I put the cigarette down for 2 days, and then I started looking for butts on the third day. Amen. Trying to find something. Trying to find something to smoke. Anything. Anybody. Let me bum one. Until one day I finally just said, Lord, I can't. You're going to have to take it. I give it to you. And when I did that, he took it. But see, I was trying to do it. In my own flesh, I was trying to set myself free. I don't need your help. I can do it myself. I can quit myself. Verse 18. Yes, my maid servants also, my men servants also, and on my maid servants in those days, I will pour out my spirit, and they shall prophesy, telling forth the divine counsels and predicting future events pertaining especially to God's kingdom. We're in it now. I mean, we're in it now. We're prophesying like what? I mean, it ain't got so placed out. I don't even feel like prophesying no more. Folks don't even listen no more. They don't even appreciate prophecy. It got so watered down now, but we still prophesy. So he's apostolic, the Holy Spirit. He's prophetic, and he's evangelistic. He's the one that convicts, draws sinners, teaches, and he separates. He draws them, 1 John 2:27. But as for you, the anointing, here, the anointing, the sacred appointment of the unction, which you receive from him, abides permanently in you, so that you have no need for anyone to instruct you. But just as his anointing teaches you concerning everything and is true and is no falsehood, so you must be able to live in, never apart, depart from him. The word abide, you ever get a splinter in your hand? That's what the word abide means. It's like you're in Christ, where you got like a splinter in his hand where he can't get it out. You be doing this and you be picking and you can't get it out because it's down in there. God said, I want you to abide in me like a splinter in somebody's hand. They got to get some tweezers. He said, behold, I've shaped you in my hands. No man can take you out of my hands. That's what abides is. It means to live in, never depart, being rooted in him, being knit in him, just as his anointing taught you to do. So when you receive Jesus, he said he sheds his love abroad in your heart. There is anointment by the Holy Spirit. Well, I don't feel no anointing. You don't have to feel it. You couldn't have gotten saved unless the Holy Spirit drew you. You can't confess Jesus as Lord unless the Holy Spirit is there. Those demons won't let them words come out of your mouth. Repent. But the Holy Spirit there, what the Holy Spirit does is say, devil, back away from them. They're mine now. I'm bringing them out of the darkness. They're coming into light. I'm taking the weight of sin off their shoulders. You know that 10,000 pound weight you had on your shoulder? The Holy Spirit took that. He said, no, you don't need that. You don't need that hurt. You don't need that grief. You don't need that sorrow. You don't need that sickness. You don't need it. Give me that. I'm taking all that stuff away. Go free. Go play. Be free. Jesus was the apostle, and he was sent. So he was apostolic. He was sent. Jesus was anointed without measure. We got a measure of the anointing, but he gave the anointing that Jesus had was without measure. But he split it. 1 John 3:34, for since when he whom God was has sent, since he whom God has sent speaks the words of God, proclaims God's own message, he's an envoy. He's not telling his message. He's giving what the one in authority told him to say. Jesus said, I do nothing what my father showed me. I say nothing what my father tell me. I am just an envoy. I'm a sent one. God does not give him his spirit sparingly or by measure, but boundless is the gift of God makes his spirit. So God gave Jesus everything. The whole kitten. I don't think we can handle the whole kitten caboodle. Right now, I'm working on it. I say, Lord, give me some more. Amen. I won't be able to do that stuff. Let arms grow out and legs grow out and put eyeballs back into place and people and stuff and do that. We ain't got there yet, but we're going to get there. We're going to get there. We're working on it to get there. He's going to trust us one day to release that kind of power. So the characteristic of the apostolic spirit is the awareness of being sent. I can't pound this any more harder than that. You got to, I don't go to places without being sent. I don't go to conferences without being sent. I don't go to neighborhood churches to being sent. I don't go to Africa without being sent. I don't go anywhere without being sent. I have to be sent, because when he sends me, then I know, he said, I'm with you 400%. The kingdom of heaven is with you. When he sent me to India, I said, India? I don't know nobody in India. Why you gonna send me to India? Sent me to India. I went to India, and it was like walking into Satan's house, slapping him and daring him to move. That's how much of power it was on me. That's how I felt. Devil, I dare you to say something. Just say one. I'm telling the truth. That's how I felt. Like, I slap you. Don't you see these angels behind me? Do you know who I am? Who sent me? How dare you invade my territory? I'm here. I'm one in charge now. You go sit over there. You can't tell Satan that. He already been beat up by Jesus. If Jesus can beat him up, I can beat him up too. Amen. Jesus already took the keys to death, hell, and the grave. In fact, Michael said, I ain't gonna even argue with you. The Lord rebuke you. You don't argue over Moses' body. You ain't taking nothing. You ain't in control of nothing. The very heartbeat of the apostleship is the concept of being sent. When the church loses this dimension, it loses a sense of divine purpose and mission. Whole denominations are drying up and have dried up because of the lack of the apostolic anointing. You can fool on people only so much for so long. Then they got to get the truth. And then they get mad. Don't you go over that church, you're going to catch on fire. You don't go there, demons going to get on you. They didn't want you to get free. Because denominational churches are built by corporate structure. The pastor gets a paycheck. He can't preach what he wants to preach. He's got to preach what the denomination tells him to preach. If he preaches anything other than that, they will kick him out of their denomination and take his church away. But the apostolic is sent by God. God didn't send a committee to win the world. He sent a son. And so the apostles are Jesus' friends. He said, you're no longer my disciples, you are my friends. So the Holy Spirit is the apostles and the prophets' separator and source. Acts 13:2, while they were worshiping the Lord and fasting, the Holy Spirit said, separate me now for me, Barnabas and Saul, for the work that I have called them to. That sounds exciting, don't it? We in a praise God and worship. Thus saith the Lord, separate Paul and Barnabas and Barnabas and Saul. And said, praise the Lord, we're getting ready to go, brother. They didn't know we're getting ready to walk into prison. Or to sign me. They didn't tell them that they're going to go to jail and get beat up. Just separate them. So sometimes God tell you, go somewhere and say, oh, it's going to be great, it's going to be great. He'll put you right in trouble. He'll put you right in trouble. Right in the middle of trouble. Put me in a little village. I'm in a place that roaches that big around. Jeez, a big old. I got my light on, my laptop on. Scared to go. I wasn't going to sleep. Sleeping one eye on. I took my mosquito net and wrapped it all around. Ain't nothing climbing in here with me tonight. In this place, and it was a police barracks. I didn't even know it was a police barracks. There was nobody in there. You know, there were different little houses, little apartment. With a bedroom and a living room and a bathroom. And then the sink was half broke, you know. Somebody had owned a hotel, and then the police took it over. And I didn't see no police when we pulled in, you know, it was 12 o'clock at night. Come to find out after about 3 days in this place that it was the police barracks, they would come in the morning after we had left because they were out all night patrolling. Because over in Nigeria, they'll rob you. You can't go down the street after when it get dark. They set up tires and big spikes and stuff and robbing people and robbing trucks and crazy. So I didn't even know I was in a rough place, but God didn't tell me that. He just sent me in there. The time I went to India to ordain those pastors, first time, 150 pastors ordained, what are there, 30 apostles, a bunch of evangelists and stuff. It was almost 300 people. They didn't tell me after I got through it all that 3 days, laying hands, anointing people. I said, and I happened to notice when a guy had a gun under me. I said, what is that? He said, oh, they had threatened your life. He said, you better not have this service. We just had security there to protect you. Jeez, now you tell me. You ain't tell me that now. I wouldn't have came. I would have known they were threatening to kill me because they didn't want me to ordain the apostles. Micah 3:8 says, for truly I, Micah, am full of power of the Spirit of the Lord, of justice and might, to declare to Jacob his transgression and Israel his sin. God used grape pickers, fruit pickers, anybody. He anointed them with power to address even a nation. And so the Holy Spirit separates us until our calling. Holy Spirit supervises the mission that you're on. One of the things, when you're being sent, here it is, pastors, all your pastors around the world. If you go to another nation, make sure that God sends you, because there's logistics involved in you going into another nation. Your angels have to get in contact with the angels that are in the place where you're going, their coordination of where you're going to be, what you're going to be doing, because there's demonic forces that will come to fight against what God wants to do. And so there's a gathering of your angels and charges to make sure that your trip is right. We took that one trip, we were at that trip, when we got to New York. We got on the bus, got on LaGuardia, and went to the other airport, and there was a big long line, and the lady, and it was eight or ten of us, and we were standing outside with all these bags and stuff, and a lady came through the side door and said, "Come here this way, you guys come this way." And they took us to first class, and he said, "Just give me all your passport, I'll check everybody in." There's a big long line in coach area over there, but they took us to first class and checked us all in. God set that up. And it happened many other times. We're in the airport in Zambia, and two of the stewards were sitting there, and we started witnessing them, and they got saved in the lounge in the airport. Just God set up things. We landed in Zambia, and they came and said, "Give us all your passports," and they took and checked us in, and we just sat there in the lounge, relaxing. Stayed in the president's palace in Zambia. God will make He supervised the mission. Acts 16:6. Paul and Silas passed through Phrygia, Galatia, having been forbidden by the Holy Spirit to proclaim the word in the promise of Asia. This is important. The Holy Spirit would say, "Don't go down New York Street today. Go down Ohio." Why? Don't worry about it. There'd be a shooting over on New York Street. "Don't go over here. Don't go this way today. Do it. Take a different route." Because He will warn us of situations. One of the things I learned about is delays. You know, sometimes you'll be delayed and you want to get somewhere and you want to hurry up and get there. But sometimes God will set up things where you can't go. I mean, one time I was going to go to a funeral of a cousin or something like that, and my car window would not close. It wouldn't close. Brand new car. The window wouldn't go back down. It wouldn't go up. And it was raining. I said, "I can't go into Chicago with my window down. The car will be gone when I come back outside." For some reason, God didn't want me to go. And so He did something mechanical to stop me from going. I've been in airports where we'll get on the plane and they come and say, "Everybody get off the plane." "Why?" He said, "There's a bomb threat." That happened to me a lot of times. And I go sit back and I say, "Lord, send the angels and sweep through this plane. Make sure there ain't no bomb on this plane." Every time I would get on the plane, he said, "Get off the plane. There's a bomb threat." I said, "I hear you, devil. I know you want to threaten me, but God's holding this plane up. You're not going to stop me from going where I need to go." I had many bomb threats, many of them. I ain't tell you all this stuff. I've been See, everybody think it's going to be great and wonderful and rah, rah, rah. And then when you go on an assignment to a mission field and you're going to come back and people going to be at the airport praising you with balloons and stuff. You didn't cast out devils and heal the sick and open up blind eyes overseas, and then you come back home like, you're just an apostle. The apostle is God set first. First is the word proton. First in time, in rank, and in order. The apostles must manifest the character of Christ. They're usually the first to go into a geographical area. They have a rank that demons recognize and principalities recognize. Rank is defined as the degree or position of dignity, eminence, and excellence. A grade of official standing. Apostles decree and command and rebuke with authority. Everywhere Paul went, he upset cities. I mean, he was up there, everybody wanted to kill him. he would do things in the spirit, and principality would be so mad, and people would be so mad they wanted to kill him. They had to lower him down in baskets and get him out of town. They stoned him, left him for dead, laying in the, and he got up and brushed himself off and kept on walking. They came against him, first in time, raking order. Demons recognized, Paul I know, Jesus I know, but who are you? See, they understand the thing. And so the apostles, the apostolic anointing is sent to bring restoration, restitution of the apostolic ministry. It's called apokatasis. It means to health and restitution of your life in personal areas and in areas of ministry. So reconstitute, or to health, to bring you back into a spiritual health, mental health, physical health, to reconstitute, to bring it back into all areas. To restore means to bring back into existence or use. To reestablish. God said, believe in this, and the Lord God, you shall be established. Believe in his prophets, you shall prosper. So when you believe in God, God said, I'm going to establish your house first. So the first thing you do after you get saved, God said, I'm coming to your house and we're going to get it in order. I'm going to get all your crazy relatives in order. I'm going to get your crazy husband in order, your dumb kids in order. We're going to get them all back online. Now, they all got all went all crooked somewhere. We're going to bring the crooked places back straight. We're going to take the high places down. We're going to deal with your attitude. We're going to deal with your hurts. We're going to deal with your pain. We're going to, and God comes that way. Reconstitute. One of the things I learned about God is when you get saved, he does 1 Thessalonians 5:23, I would that you be whole, mind, body, and spirit. And so for 3 or 4 months, he'll start dealing with your mind, your emotions, all the hurts, all the pains. You just, I mean, constantly, Lord, I got to deal with that too? Yep, got to go back and repent to them too. Yep, go back to that one too. Yep, go get that straight again. Yep, no, you got to deal with this. You can deal with that attitude. You're always talking about your mama under your breath. We got to deal with that. You're always cursing in your mind. Let's get them curse words out of your mind. Amen. You know you got curse words still in you. Say, but you still curse. Amen. We got to deal with that spirit in you. Uh-huh. I've been there. I got a t-shirt. And then the next 6 months, he said, all right, let's deal with this flesh of yours. You're eating too many Twinkies, too much cake, too much pies. Why are you eating all them chips all the time? Why are you feeling depressed? Why are you doing it all? Come on, come on, say amen if you can't say it. That's how God does. And let's deal with this diabetes that you keep talking about. You got diabetes. You got diabetes because you won't stop eating that junk. I'm just telling you. I had a prayer line in Joliet, and everybody in the prayer line, I said, anybody need to be healing in prayer line? And I had about 10 women in prayer line, and then the Holy Spirit spoke to me and said, they don't need healing. They need to stop going to Burger King and McDonald's. Some things God can't do. You got to change your eating habits. Amen. You got to stop eating that pork and that fat, and then your heart getting all popping. I know I shouldn't eat this, but I'm going to have a little piece. I know I shouldn't. If you know you shouldn't, then don't do it. The restore means to bring back to his original condition. God made these bodies not to be hurting and in pain and in suffering and in disease and stuff. He made it, you're perfectly made. You're fearfully and wonderfully made. It means to reinstall. When you reinstall something, you bring it, reconstitute it, you replace it. It means to bring back to life again, return. My thing here is loose or something. It means to return, to rebuild. We can make you bigger and better. Bionic man, amen. We'll give you new arms, limbs, to reconstitute you. God said, I can make you better than what you were before. Isaiah 42:22, but this people is robbed and plundered. They are all ensnared in holes and hidden in houses of bondage. They have become a prey, no one to deliver them, a spoil, no one to say, restore them. This shows the condition of Israel and their punishment for not recognizing. So Isaiah said, no one saying restore. So God said, I got to raise up apostles and prophets to restore. I got to raise up people to bring deliverance that will restore. No one says restore the people. Everybody said, let everybody go to hell in America. Just let them smoke all the dope they want. Let them shoot up all the heroin they want. God said, no, no, no, no. I got people that can restore them. I got people to bring them back to the family. We ran away from the family unit now, amen? When we were in the 50s, everybody sat down and ate. They prayed before they ate. They sat at the table and ate together. Now in the 60s, when TVs came out, everybody went to their own room with their own TV and ate in their own room. Nobody talked to nobody. Amen? Living in the same house for 10 years and say hi and bye. Or you did this and you didn't that. Or who left the dishes in the sink? Ain't my turn to clean up. And I don't know. Why you leave the door unlocked? Did you put any gas in the car? Just on and on and on and on and on and on and on. God said, I came to restore you, family, back together. The apostles have the ability to hold back darkness for people to get set free. Acts 20, verse 29. I'm almost done. I'm going to quit now. I know that after I'm gone, ferocious wolves will get in among you and not sparing the flock. Even from among you of your own selves, men will come to the front who, by saying perverse, distorted, and corrupt things, will endeavor to draw away the disciples after them to their own party. Paul said, as long as I'm here, the wolves can't come. But I'm going to leave. And when I do, the wolves will come into the church. They're going to rise up. Even some of you are going to rise up and want to be preeminent, want to be seen, want to be the great ones. In fact, he wrote in Galatians chapter 3, O foolish Galatians, who's bewitched you? Having begun, have you started in the spirit, or now you're made perfect in the flesh? How did you get saved? You got saved by the Holy Ghost. Now they're telling you, yeah, but you got to get circumcised. Men came in and said, oh, you saved, but you got to get circumcised now. God took them back into bondage. Said, don't go back to bondage. So apostles have the ability. The weapons of our warfare are not carnal, but they're mighty through God to pulling down of strongholds, overthrowing destruction. So apostles have ability to pull down principalities and powers and strongholds. Ephesians 3:10. For this purpose, that through the church is complicated, many-sided wisdom of God is in all infinite variety. Innumerable aspects might be made known to the angelic rulers and authorities, principalities and powers in the heavenly sphere. God said, I anointed my apostles and prophets that they may deal and bring the kingdom to principalities and powers, that they would subdue principalities and powers. I was in the last trip I took to Nigeria. We were in a little village, and the pastor said the church can't grow because there's a grove of trees where they witch doctors and stuff have their stuff in there, and all the people are in bondage. And we had to pray to get the strategy of God first before this evangelist went in and tried to deal with the principality in that area. He had to do 3 days of fasting, then go anoint the perimeter of the woods around it, anoint it with oil, and then go in with a team and start speaking the word of God over there and anointing everything in there. It was a strategy by God to deal with that principality. That witch doctor had the whole village kept in bondage. Apostles' ministry operates at the rank that's high enough to speak on behalf of heaven. Principalities have to acknowledge the rank. Jesus, I know, Paul, I know, but who are you? God is releasing spiritual diplomats in this hour, ambassadors of Christ into nations. They are ambassadors of Christ sent by the sovereign state, the sovereign or the state of heaven, to other countries and residents to represent. So we've been sent. The apostolic, I want you to understand, to consider what I say. The apostolic is an anointing. It is an endowment of the Holy Spirit. It is a special anointing that it allows you to be sent. Go ye in all the world and preach the gospel. You're being sent. So every believer is apostolic. You're sent to do something. And God said, I will be with you and I will be on you. And so there's different levels of being sent. But understand, the apostolic means a sent one. So we got a lot of bishops running around and say, I'm a bishop apostle. No, you're not. Stay a bishop. Apostles are different. Apostles have a different DNA, cut from a different cloth, have the character of Christ. They're given to the body of Christ. They're not given to the church. That's the difference. Some apostles say, well, I'm the apostle of this denomination. No. You're sent by God to a specific assignment. To a specific. Paul said, I don't overstep my measure of rule. I don't preach the gospel in any other place. I don't build on another man's foundation. Apostles are trailblazers. They like to go in places where nobody else has been and preach the gospel. There are places that haven't even heard the gospel yet. There are people that have never heard the gospel yet. I've been in the villages and stuff. It's dark at night. I've been in there where you need a flashlight. You can't see nothing. Ain't no lights. You can see a little fire in a little hut. That's about all you can see. It's dark out there. lions, tigers, and bears. Oh my, amen. I don't know. Snakes and scorpions, and you don't know what you did, and you don't know what you'd be stepping in. I went to, up in the mountains in Kenya. I was up in the mountains in Kenya, and it was mud and everything. And I looked down; it was mud mixed with donkey doo doo. I mean, it was just it was all on your shoes. I threw my shoes away when I got home, man. I didn't even bring them things back. But it's all mushed together because that's their road. That's they used to walk. They walk around with big rubber boots on. I said, "Why didn't y'all give me some rubber boots? Amen. Got me walking in my tennis, my Nikes, messing up my shoes." Let me finish wrapping with this. The apostolic warfare is the word strategia. It means apostolic career. See, the apostles is a career. I don't get to retire. It's my career. A lot of people say, well, they retired. I'm going to retire. You ain't retired. We just fade away. Amen. Like Enoch. Here today and gone tomorrow. I don't plan on retiring. I can't see retirement. I got too much to do. I'll rest when I get to heaven. Amen. That's when I'm going to rest. But there's work to be done here in the earth realm. You sit around on a cloud. I know you want to play your little harp and sing Jesus songs up in heaven. No. There's work to be done here. God ain't going to let you sit on his. Jesus sitting on his throne. Our throne is here. We're to order this earth, dress this earth, and bring the kingdom of heaven into the earth realm. That's our job. Bring the king. Get the bride prepared for the coming king. Get the spots and wrinkles out of the church, out of the believer, and get them ready. So I have to stop here. I got more, but I'm gonna stop here because I've gone on my time. But I wanted to preach this and teach this to you a little bit because I'm going to be teaching this to the pastors in Africa. So I just want to tune up, warm up, and see how long it's going to go because they want me to do a Zoom. They say, oh, we want you to do a Zoom. I say, well, I can do a Zoom. You can do an hour. No, we want 2 hours. We want 3 hours. They're hungry, and they want to hear the word of God. I've had pastors travel 3 or 4 days just to get to the meeting where I was, on train, on buses, on places just to hear the word of the Lord. We in America, we won't even roll off the bed on Sunday morning to come around the corner. I'm telling you the truth. When you go overseas, it's a whole different animal overseas. You got a whole different appreciation of America than when you go to another country there. They're not like over here. They ain't got no soft chairs to sit on. They sit on the floor. On a hard cement floor, the people sit. They don't have chairs to sit in. And they love it. They thank you, Jesus. They want you to preach all day. You didn't preach your little heart out. They say, well, we're going to take a break and we'll be back in an hour. What are you talking about? I'm going to sleep. But you know I got jet lag? They do it all day. Twice in the morning, take a break, twice in the afternoon, and then have a crusade at night. Hill folks. So it takes that type of anointing to do that type of work. It takes an anointing. He said, my yoke is easy, my burden. I don't know if you've ever been under Jesus' yoke, but it ain't that easy. He says easy, but you don't wear your little body out. If you don't keep your little body in shape, your little body get wore out in a minute. Amen. You ever been to look at Benny Hinn? I used to do the crusades at Benny Hinn. The hair turned white. Being in the anointing, the hair just turns white. You're anointed. Father, we thank you for this word this morning. We give you praise and glory, Father. And I pray that the apostolic foundation will be laid in, and that they will begin to understand the apostolic, that it has to be sent. They have to be sent by you, by the Holy Spirit. He has separates, he divides, he teaches, he instructs. He is the sent by the Father from heaven. Jesus was sent by the Father. The apostles were sent by Jesus. The Father set some in the church. Jesus set some in the church. And so, Father, we thank you for the setting, and we thank you for the sending that's going to transpire this next year as nations are being judged, as nations are being separated, as the goat nations and sheep nations are being separated and judged. We pray as the apostles go forth, they will go forth in power and authority, and they will begin to shake very nations in Jesus' name. Amen. You have given us the key
1: to unlock everything. Well, praise God. Wasn't today's message powerful?
2: 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Or look me up on Facebook, Apostle Albert Buford on Facebook. Beloved, I'd be remiss if I didn't take the time to pray for you today. Perhaps you've never accepted Jesus as Lord and Savior, and you've been listening around on the other side of the world. Romans 10, verse 9 and 10 makes it a very simple plan of salvation. He said that if thou shalt confess with thy mouth the Lord Jesus, thou shalt believe in thy heart that God has raised him from the dead, thou shalt be saved. For with the heart man believes unto righteousness, and with the mouth confession is made unto salvation. The heart is the place where your spirit, soul, and body come together, the place where you think, your emotions, your will, your mind. And when you make it up in your heart and believe that Jesus died, you confess unto righteousness. I want you to say this prayer with me. Just say this after me. Say, Father, in the name of Jesus, I come to you as a sinner. I repent of my sins. I believe Jesus died for my sins, was buried, and he rose again. And he is seated on the right hand of the Father. Holy Spirit, come into my life and live your life through me. I submit myself to God and resist the devil. And according to your word, by faith, I am saved. Well, praise God. And welcome to the kingdom of God and the family of God. Send me a note or let me know that you've become born again or you just have some questions. My mailing address is Apostle Albert Buford, P.O. Box 1881. That's Albert Buford, B-U-F-O-R-D, P.O. Box 1881, Aurora, Illinois, 60507. That's P.O. Box 1881, Aurora, Illinois, 60507. Well, this is the end of today's broadcast, but until next time, keep standing on the wall and watching.
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0: Welcome, beloved, to today's broadcast of Watchmen Upon the Wall. Isaiah 62, verse 6 and 7 says, I have set up watchmen upon thy wall, O Jerusalem, which shall never hold their peace day or night. Ye that make mention of the Lord, keep not silence, and give him no rest, till he establish, and till he make Jerusalem a praise in all the earth. Well, beloved, I'm your host, Apostle Albert Buford, founder and pastor of New Heart Worship Center International, and the founder of GAPIM, G-A-P-I-M, Global Apostolic and Prophetic International Ministries, headquartered at 1750 Jericho Road, Aurora, Illinois, USA. For the last 25 years, I've traveled the nations doing healing and deliverance crusades, teaching, prophesying, ordaining fivefold ministers in Africa, India, South America. So I want you to get ready with a pen and paper and your Bible for a time of teaching, preaching, prophetic and apostolic present-day revelation of the Word of God from the Kingdom of God. I want you to stay tuned at the end of this message. I'll be sharing with you how to reach me, how to correspond with me, and I'm sure you're going to be blessed by today's message. Let's get ready to go into the message right now. But I want to talk about God today. Amen. The corporate dimension of God. How many know that we are the body of Christ, and we are to take on the attributes of Jehovah Jireh, our provider. Amen. As a corporate body. So I'm going to begin to teach you this morning, give you some understanding about the name, the ointment, the name of God. Song of Solomon, chapter 1, verse 3 is our scripture. Actually, we're going to go to verse 1 and 2. We're going to read 1 and 2. His name is as an ointment. Song of Solomon. Solomon said that because of the Savior of thy good ointments, thy name is as ointment poured forth. And do the virgins love thee? So he says, now my name, his name, like an ointment poured forth. This reveals the holy place, the presence of the Lord and the glory of the Lord where his presence dwells. It's like an ointment. The beyond, it's talking about beyond Pentecost. Now remember now, the Old Testament is a shadow of the New Testament. The wine of the Spirit is our earnest, the Bible says. Or first investment of mature love. He said, I will send you the Holy Ghost as a down payment. The Bible says the wine was poured out. The throne room in Revelation 4 and 3 talks about the emerald, the color, the rainbow that corresponds with the bedroom in the Song of Solomon. Song of Solomon, chapter 1, verse 2 says, let him kiss me with the kisses of his mouth, for thy love is better than wine. So God is beginning to show who he is. Solomon begins to talk about the word Savior back in verse 3, come from the Hebrew word Reah. His love is as wine. It reveals the glory of the holy place where his presence dwells. The wine of the Spirit is the earnest or first valuable investment of mature love. And if you go to Revelation 4 and 3, it refers back to this. It's like an emerald-like rainbow that corresponds to the bedroom in the Song of Solomon. Green denotes resurrection, the resurrection of God, the resurrection, the life. God is the resurrection. He is the life. I don't care what died in your life. God is able to resurrect it. I don't care what the enemy says or what is past, what is gone. God is able to resurrect it. Now, the word Savior is the word Reach, which means an odor as if blown. How many splash on a little cologne? Reach is also translated as a scent or smell. It's the Old Testament picture of revealing Jesus as the Son. His anointing was beaten from olive oil. He was beaten by many stripes. The type and shadow of the oil. It was reactivated and released by the Holy Spirit. The Holy Spirit came down as a dove and sat upon him. And say, this is my son, whom I'm well pleased. He was anointed above his belly. He was poured out. The Bible says he was poured out as oil. And so in the long tense, it means poured. Really, that word reach means to be poured forth continually. So we continually receive an ointment from God, an outpouring from God, and a smell, a scent. If you've ever been in a service, in a high service of worship and praise, I've been in the service several times, and all of a sudden you start smelling this sweet smell coming to the room. That's Jesus. The Bible says he has kasada and aloe, and he smells beautiful. Amen?
1: He has a smell to him. Matthew 1, verse 21 to 23, if you go there. He said, thou shalt call his name Jesus. The name of Jesus is a powerful name. The name of Jesus, they've been trying to erase that name for thousands of years, and they just can't quite get rid of that name. They don't want you to say it in prayer. They don't want you to say it in valedictorian speeches. They don't want you to say it in colleges. They don't want you to say that name. But when you start saying the name Jesus, something begins to manifest. Amen? I remember the first mission trip I took to Nigeria, and we were in the car, and the beggars were on the side of the road. I got a picture of it. They're on the side of the road begging. Some blind men came up to the car. The little boy led them up to the car, and they were begging for money. And I said, would you receive this money in the name of Jesus? And he jumped back. And he was in Islam. Yeah, I don't want to see that from no Jesus. No, he didn't want to receive the money in the name of Jesus. That name is a powerful name. Matthew 1, 21 says, and she shall bring forth a son. Thou shalt call his name Jesus. For he shall save his people from their sins. Now all this was done that it might be fulfilled, which was spoken by the Lord by the prophet, saying, behold, a virgin shall be with child and shall bring forth a son, and they shall call his name Emmanuel, which is interpreted God with us. How many know God is with us? He's with us. Emmanuel, God is with us. He ain't with nobody else, but he with us. I don't know if he with me. I don't know if he's not with you, but yeah, he should be with you, but he's with me. God is with us. We hear the name Lord Jesus Christ. Let me break this down a little bit. The Bible says, neither is there salvation in the other, for there is no other name under heaven given among men whereby we must be saved. Philippians 2 and 9, wherefore God has all exalted him and given him a name which is above every name. Now we know in the book of Acts, it said, you shall be baptized in the name of the Father, the Son, and the Holy Ghost. Those are titles. But the name is the name Jesus. He's Lord. Lord Jesus Christ. Lord means Jehovah. Jesus equates to the Son. And the Holy Ghost is Christ, the anointed. Christos, the anointed one. The Father, Son, and the Holy Spirit are in the name of the Lord Jesus Christ. Now let's go back in the beginning and look at the name of God. Remember how he revealed himself as El and Jehovah. Exodus 15 and 2 said, the Lord is my strength and my song. He has become my salvation. He is my God. The Lord God in this verse is the word El, E-L, and it means strength. How many know the joy of the Lord is your strength? How many know he will strengthen you when you are weak? He will strengthen you when you falter. He will strengthen you when you're depressed. He is my strength, and the Bible says he put on his strength. You got to put on strength. You got to grab hold of strength. You got to let it become your crutch. Fulfilled in strength and in power was the Lamb, Jesus. I can do all things through Christ who strengthens me. I'm not limited by my pain. I'm not limited by what my wallet says. I can do all things through Christ who strengthens me. This building was put up because Christ strengthened me and Jim a lot of times. Tell the truth, Shannon, no, because we were tired. Hey, sometimes we say, hey, I quit. I'm through. I got to go home. Let's quit. We quit at 2 o'clock. 8 and say, no, we ain't going back. Let's go back home. Let's go on home. Because he strengthened us to do what needed to be done. He was our strength doing things supernaturally that physically you couldn't do. I don't know how I did it 12 hours a day. It had to be God. It had to be God. And I remember when this thing was finally done that my body said, okay, sit down. You through. I quit. The anointing lifted. The body said, nope, I ain't going nowhere. I'm going to stay in the bed for the next 3 or 4 or 5 days. Amen. The next week. I mean, I think it was a month. I just laid around. My wife said, you still laying around? I'm still laying here. I did. I think I laid in every day. I just stayed in the bed all day. The body had to catch up with the Holy Ghost because the Holy Ghost will wear you out. The one who is mighty to save, El, is the revelation of the corporate strength. He's our corporate strength. When we come together, we're like ale. Amen. We're the strength. We strengthen one another. We uphold one another when we come together as a corporate body of believers. Then his other name is Elohim. Elohim is the revelation of corporate creativity. the beginning, God created the heaven and earth. How many know he's still creating right now? He has not stopped. The scientists are still discovering stars and constellations and universes and things. They say, where did this come from? And they're finding that God is Elohim. God is God's in ordinary sense, but specifically used in the plural, thus with the article, the supreme God. He ain't just God. He's the supreme God. Amen? They tried this young boy, the child was Zimmerman, child was in the appellate court. Now they probably invoked the Supreme Court. You got to keep going. You got to keep going. We're going, but the highest court is in the heavens. Elohim is the plural of Eloah, which means deity. He is God all by himself. There are many deities, many gods, but there's only one supreme God. There is no other God. He don't sleep. All things were made by him. 1 John 3:1. John 3:1. All things were made by him. Without him was not anything made. Elohim. He's talking about Jesus. They're all in the same. They're one. The corporate anointing in the names of Jehovah. You know, how many of you are in the Jehovah? Some people pray Jehovah Jireh, Jehovah this, Jehovah that. But we need to understand. The first revelation of it was El Shaddai. Is the revelation of the corporate body of mercy and compassion. He told Abraham, I am El Shaddai. In Genesis 17:1. I am the Almighty God. Walk before me and be thou

breasted one. I am like the shield that covers your breast. The breast shield was meant to take the blows from the enemy. When you have a shield, the breasted one, he said, I'm the one, I take the licks. Jesus was beaten for us. He took the blows for us. He said, I'm El Shaddai, the mighty breasted one. We as a body of believers are supposed to show mercy and compassion on people. Love is the currency of heaven. Love is the throne of heaven. Love is God. And without it, we can't operate in deliverance. You can't operate in healing. You can't operate in the church. You got to have love to operate. The Bible says faith worketh by love. So we got to have love and compassion and mercy. And when you have that dimension of El Shaddai, the love of God, that's when we start seeing the miracles. That's when you start seeing your leg healed. That's when you start seeing diabetes go, because it operates out of the love of God and the compassion of God. The Bible says Jesus had compassion upon them. He saw the multitude, and the disciples said, send them away. And Jesus said, no, you feed them. Compassion. It takes compassion to feed people. It takes compassion. I mean, we worked 4 days. I mean, skids of stuff. We gave away van loads of food this week. I didn't let it sit here. We got it in the door and out the door. In the door and out the door. I took it to Hesed House. We took it to Marie Wilkerson. We took it to Indiana. We took it. People came. A young man came down from down the street. He said, I've been looking for a church. My sister told me I need to come to an independent, non-denominational church. I grew up Catholic, but I need some help. Amen. And we gave him food when he came through the door. So it takes compassion to do that. And it takes compassion to want to do it. I told my wife, she need to find another laborer because I'm tired. Amen. Getting me all out my anointing, all out my call. Amen. I'm doing all this work, hard work. Amen. But God's going to send help. Amen. From the sanctuary. Jesus is the propitiation, or the mercy seat, for our sins. He became. I'm talking about the old and the new. Jehovah in the old, Jesus in the new. God lives in a 3-room house. How many know we're made of mind, body, and spirit? The tabernacle was the outer court where you had to bring the sacrifice. The bull, the lamb, and thrown on the brazen altar. The Bible says that we are to come as a living sacrifice, holy and acceptable unto God. We are to get on that altar and become a living sacrifice. The outer court had the brazen laver, the fountain where the priest washed. That's a type and shadow of repenting of your sins and being washed from your sins. The brazen laver had pieces of glass all around it. It was a circular, a fountain-like thing. And it had broken glass all the way around. So when you looked at the glass, you saw yourself broken. Then, after you repent and after you've been broken, you go into the holy place where they had the candlestick, the showbread, the bread of life, where they had the candlestick for illumination and revelation, where they had the altar of incense, which means the type and shadow of prayer, where the priest went in to pray before God. You pray, and then you go in and you read the word, or you eat the word of God. And the Bible says the word is a lamp unto your feet and a light unto your path. I would illuminate the dark places of your mind, the Lord said. You get the revelation. But all of it worked in love, and then you went into the holies of holies. After you were washed, after you had repented, after you read the word, then you can enter into boldly into the holies of holies. That's where the love of God resides. But in the holies of holies, there's only one piece of furniture, the mercy seat. See, we can come boldly to the throne of grace and receive mercy in the time. Anybody got any needs in here? Amen. I'm coming boldly, Lord. Lord, I got diabetes. I'm coming to the throne, and I need some help now. Amen. Your word says that you are Jehovah, my healer, and I'm coming to get my prescription filled right now. Amen. Heal me now. I appropriate it, and I bring it out. I appropriate it, I bring it out of the holy place, and I come back through the holies of holies, and I come back to the outer court, and now manifest it in the flesh. I grabbed it in the spirit place, and I want it now in the natural. I got hold of it by faith in the spirit because of your word, and I'm believing your word, and I'm standing your word. Now manifest it in the natural, because it happens in the spirit first before it happens in the natural. So that's what we do. Just like you go to your medicine cabinet. You go in there and you open up the door and you pull out the box of pills and you take two of them and you put it in your hand and you get your glass of water and you take it. Well, in the spirit, you go into the holy place. I got my medicine, Lord. By your stripes, I've been healed 2,000 years ago. I appropriate the word.
I drink it down.

0: Now you, I'm going to bed, and when I get up, I should be healed. Amen? That's how it operates. Just like that pain came, it got to go. Faith worketh by love, and you got to understand how this thing works. The outer court, sacrifice, the inner court, the light, the food, the prayer, the holy place, the living room, the loving, is instead of living room, the loving room. The mercy seat is the love of God. El Elyon. You hear my wife praying that all the time. El Elyon, the most high God. The elevate, it means elevated, lofty, as a title, the supreme. And this talks about corporate dominion. We are to manifest El Elyon. We take dominion over the fishes and the fowls of the air. We take dominion over devils. Genesis 14, 18. And Melchizedek, the king of Salem, brought forth bread and wine, and he was the priest of the most high God. The most high God. And he blessed him and said, blessed be Abraham, the most high God, possessor of heaven and earth. He was the priest of the most high God. He came from the throne of God. He was a priest of God, and he manifested in the natural to Abraham, and Abraham paid tithes to Melchizedek. And the Bible says that Jesus is after the order of Melchizedek, the most high God. The most high. You can't go no higher. The most high. You can't go, you go up and you keep going past the Milky Way and you keep going past all the constellations and you keep going past there and just keep going back. He way up there. The most high God. Then he has the name of Jehovah. Jehovah is a revelation of covenantal consistency. He's the God of the covenant. How many know when you're in this covenant? Hey, healing is part of my covenant. Financial breakthrough is part of my covenant. Divine healing, divine finances, divine blessings are all part of the covenant. The curses are broken because of the covenant. I'm walking in the covenant. All the aspects of what his name is, we are to manifest it and grab hold of this thing. He said, I'm with you always, not sometimes. I'm the Alpha, the Omega. I'm the beginning, I'm the end. He said, before Abraham was, I am. Where did he come from? I am. I just am. I've been here long. I'm just him. I'm just his. Jesus said, by the grace of God, Paul said, by the grace of God in 1 Corinthians 15:10, by the grace of God, I am what I am. It's by God's grace that you do things. Think about it now. No, I think about people suffering with sickness and infirmity. It's got to be demonic. If he is God, he has the keys to death and hell. You can't die unless he say so. He's not a God that wants us to suffer. So evidently the enemy is operating to cause us to suffer because he's not a God. He's a God of love. He don't, well, God just got me going through this because he wants me to learn something. No, maybe your generations, your ancestors did something to affect the covenant where the enemy is attacking you, but you can break that thing. You can break that thing and reverse that thing. Diabetes is reversible. Cancer is reversible. AIDS is reversible. All of this stuff is reversible. Because every disease has to have a life in it. Every germ, every disease has a life in it. And the Bible says that life and death are in the power of our tongue. So we have power to speak and command that disease to die and shrivel up. And command the life to come out of it and shrivel up. And we speak it by faith and we believe it by faith. It has to shrivel up. I don't care what. I don't care how long it takes for it to shrivel up. It's got to shrivel up. Jesus spoke to the tree and that thing took 24 hours for it to die. You might have to go a little longer, but just keep pounding the word. Keep pounding the word. Keep pounding the word. Keep speaking the word. Keep praying the word. Keep praising God. And it's going to manifest. It's got to manifest. It's got to manifest. I'm talking about a spirit now. I got about the Holy Ghost. It's got to manifest. It's got to stop. It's got to go. It's not going to stay. Because we live in a divine nature. We have a divine God. We have a divine spirit that is not, there's no sickness in him. There's no disease. Why do I want to wait to heaven to get my healing when I can have it here on earth? He said, that kingdom come and I will be done on earth as it is in heaven. In heaven ain't no sickness. In heaven ain't no disease. So I ain't going to be waiting. I don't want to die just to get my healing. I want my healing now. I don't want to die. Do you want to die? Just let me die so I can go get man. No, I want it now. I believe it. I'm believing God. He said that I can have it, and I want it now. He said, with long life, I satisfy you. Listen, you can listen to what them folks say on TV that the average age is 86 for a man or 76. They die and 86 for a woman. Listen, I'm going to be here at least 100 years because there's a 120-year promise somewhere in the Bible. I'm going to get hold of that. There's a lady, 113, I just saw on TV. She's 113 years old. I ain't in no hurry to go to heaven. You shouldn't have sent me here if you didn't want me to stay. Come on now. Hallelujah. Glory to God. Let me cutting short my trip. Why do you want to call me back to heaven? Ain't nothing to do. The work is here. The work is here. I'm to order the earth and address it and bring it into order and bring peace out of confusion. I got work to do. I ain't in no hurry. Paul said I'll go to heaven, but I said, Paul said, I got a choice. I can stay here. I can go on to heaven. He said, Mom, I'm staying here for your sake because, you know, I done ran my course. I didn't finish my course. My program is done. Amen. I'm just hanging around for y'all. Glory to God. But my program ain't done. Amen. I still got a couple more chapters to go. Praise God. Hallelujah. I said, Jesus, you got the book of my life. I'm going to sneak in there and add a couple of chapters to it. Amen. Amen. Jehovah Jireh. Let's talk about him. The Lord will supply. That's the corporate provision. The Lord will supply. The Lord will supply. He will supply. Genesis 22:4. And Abraham called the name of that place Jehovah Jireh, as it is to this day in the mount of the Lord, it shall be seen. Jehovah Jireh, he is our provider. The highest. It's the compound of Jehovah and Yireh, which means Jehovah will see to it. Yeah, he do. He'll see to it. It's the symbolic name for Mount Moriah. With Mount Moriah, it means the Lord will behold, Jehovah will provide. I opened up the cabinet, and God looking in the cabinet, oh, you ain't got no oatmeal. Oh, I'll give you some. Praise God. I will behold what's in your kitchen. I'm going to look and see what's in your pantry. I'm going to check out your refrigerator and your freezer. I'm going to behold, and I'll supply it. I'll supply it. Is he not supplying? Yes. Y'all come in here and shop on Sunday. All you got to do is go get some meat. And the guy said, wait a minute, let me give you some meat now. So now when you come, you can get your food and your meat. Yes. And he's giving you this evening to go with it. Is he not a provider or what? I had to go buy some meat the other day. This is the first time I've been in the store for a long time. Spent $20 at Aldi's. Got me some tilapia and some salmon. I was out the door. Because I got all the rest of the stuff. I got everything else at the house. Hey, he knows how to take care of us in an economy where everybody's saying it's going down. Everybody's struggling. He's taking care of his people. Because of the covenant. He is my provider. He's on time God. Ain't he on time? Amen. I'm learning that he is Jehovah. Not only will he provide, but he'll heal too. He's Jehovah Rapha. Amen. The Lord who heals. Exodus 15:26. And if thou wilt diligently hearken to the voice of the Lord thy God, and will do that which is right in his sight, and will give ear to his commandments, and keep all his statutes, I will put none of these diseases upon you. Not one of them, which I have brought on the Egyptians, for I am the Lord that healeth thee. That was at the bitter waters of Mirah. They were murmuring and complaining that the water was bitter, and the Lord told Moses, take a stick and throw it in the water. And the Bible says the water became drinkable. That was the type and shadow of Jesus hanging on the cross. You had to put him on the cross, the wooden stick, to be healed. He healed us 2,000 years ago. I am the Lord your healer. The word healeth means to mend by stitching, to cure, to restore to normal. To cure. Sometimes you got to work a cure. Sometimes you got to eat certain things to bring about a cure. Sometimes God will come and have to stitch you up. Amen. Restore. It's a revelation of the corporate healing that when you come to, we come together, that somebody in here has got a grace or an anointing to heal your body. Amen. Don't think that I got all the healing. Amen. There are other people there. Everybody in here should have some kind of healing in your hand. Amen. At least have a healing for a headache demon or a little something. A headache demon is an easy demon. If you can't hit a headache demon, you need to go back and pray some more. Amen? To mend by stitching. The man that was dying on Jericho Road. The Bible says he was half dead. I like to think he was half alive. As long as you got a little life in you, there's still hope in you. As long as you're breathing, amen. As long as the machine is breathing for you, you still have a right to healing, amen. Amen. He is the Lord who heals. And so we went to Sister Naomi, went and prayed for her. The doctor, the little negative nurse that was in there, that man was in the room here. Well, go ahead and pray, Reverend. Like, because, you know, her kidneys are shut down and everything was, she was on the machine and everything was shut down because of the operation and it didn't look good. Go on, pray, Reverend. He's standing there doing a little stuff. I said, shut up, akoraba, shut up, in the name of Jesus. I put my laid hands on her. I say, everything, get in there, line up, come alive, begin to work, begin to function. Find out the next day, oh, she's fine. He's Jehovah Jireh, our healer. He'll heal you in anything. Jehovah Nisi is his other name. That talks about the corporate victory. We get the victory together. And this entire, everybody going to get their blessing. Everybody's going to get a blessing. Everybody's getting a blessing. Exodus 17, verse 15, and it says, and Moses built an altar and called the name Jehovah Nisi. For he said, the Lord have sworn that the Lord will have war with Amalek from generation to generation. Nisi means banner. It means flag. It means sail, a signet, or a turkan. You go to Chicago, everybody got their little gang sign on the wall. That's their banner. That's their flag. But we have a signet or a sign that Jehovah Jireh, Jehovah Nisi is our victory. Amen. He is a signet. He said, if I be lifted up, I will draw all men unto me. He is our banner. When you see the banner coming, that means that the army is coming. Moses stood there on the rock and stood there and sat on that and stood there. And as long as her and Aaron held up his arms, they got the victory. But when his arms got tired, the enemy started winning. He is Jehovah, the victory. Remember I told you that under your name, he wrote victory? It's written under your name. Victory. We need to manifest the victory of God. Everything we do, we are victorious in everything we put our hands to. Hallelujah. Like I told them last night, I mean, when we bought this land, they said, they ain't going to keep it. They ain't going to get it. And then we start building. They ain't going to build it. And then when we built it, they ain't going to keep it. And they're still talking here 16 years later, and we're still in here. 16 years, 1997 is when we bought this property. And we're still here. By faith, standing in victory after victory after victory after victory after victory. But I'm telling you, we're going to another pace in hiring God now. It's time for us to go up upper class. Amen. We've been riding coach too long. Amen. See, Jehovah Jireh provide. I don't think we believe it. I don't even think I believe it because I got some trucks out there. I got a van out there. It's all rusted. It's falling apart. Amen. I got a truck that ain't running. I got two trucks in the back all rusted. We got a bunch of junk back here, and we're talking about he's Jehovah Jireh provide. It's time for him to begin to provide for us. Yeah, look like your daddy. Amen. Talking about Jesus love your bumper sticking our van falling all apart. Folk be embarrassed. They're embarrassed for me. I'm driving the van. I got a rusted door, rust all on it, and people be embarrassed for me. I'm going to drive that bad boy till it can't ride no more. Amen. I done died to pride. I mean, it don't matter until somebody put a van and some keys in my hand, I'm going to keep on driving that bad boy. Amen. Now, if y'all don't want your pastor looking all raggedy and pulling them out and look like Sanford and Son, get me a van. Amen. Another name is Jehovah Makedesh. It talks about holiness. Exodus 31:13. Speak thou also to the children of Israel, say, verily, my Sabbath you shall keep. For it is a sign between me and you throughout all your generations, that you may know that I am the Lord and doth sanctify thee. God said, I sanctify thee. In other words, I'm continually sanctifying. I'm pronouncing as clean. I observe you as clean. I ceremony or morally, it means to be holy, to sanctify. It means to set apart a person or a thing unto the Lord for exclusive holy purposes. It's a fulfillment of 1 Corinthians 1 and 3 of Jesus Christ when his side was pierced and there came out blood and water for our cleansing. Jesus is the holy, harmless, spotless, sinless Son of God, the perfect sacrifice. The redemption name of Jehovah Makritish is a corporate holiness. But ye are of him in Christ Jesus, who of God is made unto wisdom, unto righteousness, and sanctification, and redemption. But of him are ye in Christ Jesus, who of God is made unto us wisdom, righteousness, sanctification, and redemption. All of that is us. Corporately, we are righteous body. Corporately, we are many-membered, created in righteousness and true holiness. Our righteousness was as filthy rags. So together, corporately, we comprise the holy nation. When he says in Peter, we are a peculiar people, a holy nation, that's what we come together. We're holy. That's what demons don't want to come in here, because they know there's some holy folks over there. Not because we got long dresses on and buns in our hair, whatever, but we're just holy because we're set apart unto God. We give our life unto God. Jehovah Shalom. You know him in that. You got to know him all these names. Do you know him as your peace? Nothing missing, nothing broken, everything whole. Amen. Judges 6:23. And the Lord said to him, peace be unto thee. Fear thou not. Thou shalt not die. In other words, he said, get in, go in my peace. How many ever get, you're going through something and then that's the peace of God comes on you? Yes. It's just something just sits on you. Yes. It's going to be all right. God going to handle this. It's just something. He just brings his peace in on us, and then we have that assurance on the inside that this is going to work. Judges 6:24, and Gideon built an altar before the Lord, and he called it Jehovah Shalom, and unto this day yet in Ophrah of the Abizirites, whatever. But he built an altar, and he said, Jehovah, peace. Now remember now, Gideon was the poorest of all the poor in the neighborhood. He was the poorest of the poor in his family. And he was afraid. He was the one that put the fleece out. He said, let there be water on top. And then he put it out again. Let there be water underneath. And he said, God said, now go. I'm putting my anointing of peace on you. Don't be anxious about nothing. If they send you in for that operation, my peace is on you. How many ever been to the operation? You know you was nervous, amen, but the peace of God set on you, amen? The cold room, bright lights, you ain't got no clothes on, the back is all out. Another name for him, Jehovah Shaphat. The word of corporate judgment. Now let me just back up to Shalom. Let me go back to Shalom. Let me just deal with Shalom a little bit. The Lord is our peace. It means safe, well, friendly, health, prosperity. The root word means to be safe in mind, body, or estate. To be made completed. God didn't make no mess. He completed you. Shalom. Sometimes God says shalom to your stomach, or shalom to your leg, or shalom. Be still. Peace. Jehovah is perfection. Jehovah is completely finished, and we're to be an example of him. He is a friendliness. Jehovah is prosperity. How many know you're prosperous right now? Because prosperity is not money. You can have money and have tubes in your, sitting up in the hospital. I got a whole bunch of folks over there got all kind of money. You can have money and be over at Mercy Center. Looney is a loony bird. Then money ain't going to do you no good. Prosperity is mean to have divine health. You have, even if you can think right, that's prosperous. Amen? You're prosperous if you ain't been to jail. Amen? You've been prosperous if you ain't been to jail. That policeman pulled you over and you know you should have got a ticket, but you didn't. You're prosperous. Prosperity. Shalom. Nothing broken, nothing missing. Everything is whole. Father, you are shalom. We command everything to be whole right now in the name of Jesus. We command everything in our bodies to be whole right now in the name of you. You are the King of peace. You are the Prince of peace. You're the everlasting Father. You're the benefactor. You're the administrator. And we command peace to come into our bodies. Peace to come into our checkbook. Peace to come into our wallet. Peace to come into our finances. Peace to come into our home in the name of Jesus. The Bible says in John 14, 20, Jesus made peace with all men through the blood of Jesus. I command my enemies to be still right now. Right now. Every enemy I got, be at peace. Shalom. Not as the world gives, but as God gives. The kingdom we share is marked by righteousness, peace, and joy in the Holy Ghost. Amen. I wake up with joy. How many ever wake up with songs in the morning? Sometimes you wake up with just song in your heart. That's the peace of God. Amen. That you slept good. Amen. You prosper when you get a good night's sleep. How many ever have some time you just be up all night? You can't even go to sleep. Just toss. You can toss and toss. Hey, that's prosperous to be able to sleep. Now let me get my peace. Sleep. I mean, like that. Be honest. You. If you don't get your rest, you can't function. Grumpy, and it's like you're just pushing yourself to get done what you need to get done because you want to get back to the house, get some rest, and you just can't seem to get there. It's like seeing something else come up, and you just make you mad, and you be snapping at everybody because you ain't had your rest. They even got it on TV now. They say if you don't get your rest now, you'll be mean and ugly. They did. This is on news now. Talking about not getting enough. You need to get at least 8 hours sleep. If you don't get it, then you don't function very well. And it said, and the thing that got me, it says it kills men quicker than it does women when men don't get their sleep. That's why we got a lot of widows. You don't see a lot of widowers. You see a lot of widows. Amen. The men die before the women die. Y'all done killed us. Amen. What's out? Just knocked us off. Amen. What was in that sweet potato pie? One of the Medea pies. What y'all doing? Jehovah Shaphat, corporate judgment. Judges 11:23. Wherefore I have not sinned against thee, but thou doest me wrong to war against me. The Lord, the judge, be judged this day between the children of Israel and the children of Amnon. In other words, God is the God of judge. He said, Laban and Jacob. Jacob said, Laban, let God be a judge between me and thee if I will come and kill you at night and you come kill me at night. God is a judge between those that are against us. Amen. Let a man, the Bible says in 1 Corinthians, let a man judge himself. He need not be judged. See, we have a corporate judgment. We're part of that. We're so to manifest the judgment of God. We shall judge. Know you not, you shall judge the angels. Know you not, we shall execute judgments according to Psalms 149. This is the right of the saints of God to execute the judgment already written. He is Jehovah Shaphat. He is the Lord of judgment, and he has given us the authorization and the authority to execute judgment in the earth. Amen. The authority of God is being released on the apostolic church. That's why I'm going into these nations. I am not going in there just to have a Bible study. I'm going in there speaking to principalities and powers and declaring the authority and the judgment of God over nations right now. God does nothing in the earth realm unless he reveal it to his servants, his prophets. Amen. And you may not even, they don't see me on TV. They don't know that I'm doing it, but I'm going in under the orders of God and decreeing things in nations, and God's moving from this place. That's how powerful it is. That's why we get attacked so much. It's because we're judging with a righteous judgment. We're discerning the spirit, and we're dealing with Jezebel, and we're dealing with Belial, and we're dealing with Python, and we're dealing with all these spirits in the heavenly realm, and they don't like it. And they've been upset, and they're upset about it. But there's nothing they can do because we are manifesting the corporate dimension of God, Jehovah Shaphat. We're God's emissaries in the earth realm. Jehovah, the Lord, the judge. Shaphat means he's our judge. To pronounce sentence for or against, to vindicate or to punish, to govern, to litigate. It means to deliver and to rule. Jesus said, I'm sitting down on the right hand of the Father. He's not coming back till we make the earth his footstool. We have to do the work. Jehovah Shaphat, it finds its perfect fulfillment in the one who is both Savior and righteous judge. See, we know that he's Savior. But we know when the dispensation of grace stops, he's going to become judge. He's saying, come, receive grace and mercy now. He said, but when the gavel goes down, boom, grace is over with. Now it's time to judge you. Amen? I don't want to be under the judge. I'd rather judge myself now. Lord, show me what I need to judge. I'll judge it and repent of it and get free from it. He is the Lord. Our judge. Jehovah Tishnu. We are to manifest corporate righteousness. Tishnu, the right, natural, moral, or legal. Also equity or prosperity. Jehovah. Malachi 4 and 2. But unto you that fear my name, the Son of righteousness shall rise with healing in his wings. You shall go forth and grow up as calves let out of a stall. That's the scripture you need to grab hold of right now for your healing. The sun, the brightness of his glory shines upon your physical body, heals your physical body. The Bible says that when Peter walked through the streets, that his shadow healed the sick. In order to have a shadow, you had to have a sun shining on him, or the glory shining on him. Actually, it didn't shine on him. The glory flowed through him. Oh, he's our righteousness. That's why the devil don't like this, us understanding this word. When Jesus was preaching in the synagogue, the demon spoke out and said, I know who you are. You're the Holy One. He recognized holiness. He recognized righteousness. So our whole thing of getting filled with the Holy Spirit and living in Christ in this end time now is that God is shining his glory through us to the sick and the infirmed and to those that are bound. We are literally being transformed into his glory. The more we fast, the more we pray, the more his glory is going to begin to manifest in a greater way through us. It's coming through us. He's just been looking for channels to flow through. He's been looking for people that he can flow through. And I know, you know, sometimes when I'm ministering overseas, and I just be laying, I don't be feeling nothing. Sometimes I don't feel anything. I just do what I do next. I just lay hands. And next thing you know, folks start falling down. And I know it ain't me doing it, because I ain't did nothing. I mean, I don't feel nothing. It ain't me. He just shows up, and folks start falling all over and boom, hitting the floor and stuff. I said, Lord, let me catch up. I had to hurry up. I said, y'all better watch it. The Holy Ghost is flowing. I mean, people put such a demand upon the anointing. And when you're in some of these places, like somebody touched me. I knew somebody touched me from behind, and just folks started falling. They were so desperate for the healing that it manifests, and they got what they needed to get. As I shared, when I was in that one village with all these ladies, 150 women in one room, in one church, and at the end of the service, I'll just lay hands on. I mean, they were pressing me. I mean, I thought they were going to pull my skin off. They were literally pulling on my clothes, and really, I said, well, hold on, I'm going to touch each one. I'm going to lay hands on each one of you. Just hold up. But they wanted. They wanted something that they didn't have, and they wanted it now. They were desperate for it, amen? And if I was going to be the vessel used by God, and they can sense that God was with me, then they would begin to pull on it and demand it. I can understand why Jesus told the disciples, see that boat? Push out a little bit further. At least they come and press upon me and tear me. So you have to use wisdom. That's why Benny Hinn has to have ushers and stuff, keep people from rushing the stage. Amen. Because they'll pull people. You don't be surprised. They'll just brr. Now if they do that to Justin Bieber, how much more do they do for Jesus? Be pulling on and want to kiss on and want to hug all these young girls. How much more should they do it for us? The fruit of the Spirit is all goodness and righteousness and truth. We have to manifest the righteousness of Christ. He is Jehovah Roi or Jehovah Ra. Corporate care. Ra means to tend a flock, to pasture it, to graze, generally by rule, by extension, to associate as with a friend. It's also translated a companion, a pastor, a shepherd. He is our chief shepherd. He is Tishnu. He is the shepherd. The Lord is my shepherd. I shall not want. Want what? I shall not have any want for healing. I shall not have any want for money. I shall not have any want for peace. I shall not have any want for righteousness. I shall not want anything. The Lord is my shepherd. He is the chief shepherd. He protects me. Amen. Jesus is the great shepherd. He said, I'm the good shepherd. I'm the chief shepherd. The prophet Isaiah saw him as a shepherd caring for the people. In fact, the Bible says he found no shepherd. So he put on a cloak of zeal. He said, I'll raise up shepherds after my own heart, because there was no shepherd for the body of the holy flock of God. Come, Psalms 95 says, come. Verse 6, let us worship and bow down and kneel before our maker. That's the type and shadow of corporate humility and worship. Jehovah Hushnu. 1 Peter 5, verse 5 and 6 says, likewise, you younger, submit to the elder. Ye, all of you, be subject one to another, and be clothed with humility. For God resists the proud, but giveth grace to the humble. Humble yourselves, therefore, under the mighty hand of God. He may exalt you in due time. I put up on Facebook last week, I think I put up Monday or whatever, I said, the humble never stumble, because they're always on their knees. You can't stumble when you're on your knees. The humble never stumble. Every time people got in contention with Moses, the first thing he did was duck. He just dived for the flow. He did. He just dove on the flow. Because he knew God was getting ready to hit somebody. He said, I'm going to be out the way. When God starts swinging, I'll be on the flow. And every time he dived on the flow, God opened up the earth, swallowed him up. Fire came down. Snakes came in the camp. Moses said, y'all don't understand. Y'all better keep your mouth shut. Amen. Quit murmuring and complaining. Every time he said, Moses, you think you somebody. You just think you the pastor. You think you got all the wisdom. All the... We hear from God too. Moses, pew! Earth started shaking and quaking. Amen. Plague started coming in the camp. Aaron had to run through the camp with a censer. Amen. To stop the plagues and stuff. Because humility always kills pride. Submit yourselves to your elders. Submit. When we submit one to another, we begin to show the worship and humility. Bowing on the knees. Amen. Bow the knee. Every knee's going to bow. Every tongue's going to confess that Jesus is Lord. He is Jehovah Shammah, the corporate glory. The Lord is there. Amen. He is here. He's with us. Amen. He's with you. The Lord, Exodus 48:35 and Daniel 1:1. He said, it was around 18,000 measures, and the name of the city from that day shall be called, the Lord is there. The Lord is there. You ain't going to need no need for sunshine. You ain't going to need no need for the sun to shine, because the Lord will be the light of it. Amen. He is there. Amen. The Lord Jehovah is high. The Lord Jehovah designates. The Lord is the great name. Jehovah is great and greatly to be praised. He's there. He's there. I saw somebody posted up on YouTube, on Facebook yesterday, or day, a miracle of China, of an angel this little moped, three-wheel motorbike, was going into this intersection. It was coming this way. And this truck come barreling down the other street at the intersection. And you literally saw a person snatch the bike and move it just when the truck was hitting it. Getting ready to hit it. And it was down the street about 30 feet. And the people got out the motorbike and they looked around and they were trying to figure out why they weren't dead. And the guy stopped the truck to figure out why he hadn't ran the people over. God intervened supernaturally. I mean, they should have been dead. The way that truck, the way you saw it, there was no way that truck was going to miss them people. But God moved in a twinkling of an eye. It wasn't even a second. 1 second. A twinkling, it was over here. The Lord is there. We need to remind and remember that God is always with us. I don't know if you've ever been in a car like that where you know you were supposed to have been hit and it didn't hit you. Yeah. All you can say is thank you, Jesus. That's all you can say. You didn't know how in the world did I miss it? He is there with us, and we need to understand that he's with us. I remember driving down, where were we going? Down Atlanta somewhere. I think it was Atlanta. You know how long that drive is to Atlanta. And I know it was about 4 in the morning or 3 in the morning or something like that. We had about 3 hours drive. I get to Atlanta. Me and Rosa were riding. We were going somewhere. And we were supposed to get there about 7 in the morning. I figured about 3 more hours driving. Next thing you look up, I was there. I don't even remember driving the 2 extra hours. How did I get in the suburbs? I mean, it was kind of foggy, you know, at night. And you couldn't see very well. And I'm just driving. Next thing you know, I'm pulling in the suburbs. That's when we went down to Dunwoody, down to Mary Crumb's church. It was like, where did the 2 hours go? It was just like, pew, I was there. He must have knew I was tired. He didn't want me to kill myself out there going to sleep on the road. So he just zip you right along. Amen. We don't understand all of how it works, but the end time church is supposed to show the glory. Ephesians 3:10 says, now to the intent now that the principalities and powers and heavenly places might be known by the church, the manifold wisdom of God. Every man that receiveth the gift, 1 Peter 4:10, even so minister the same one to another as good stewards of the manifold grace of God. We have all this stuff in us and on us and flowing through us. And all you got, God wants us to do is to manifest it and release it. Amen. Which is the body, the fullness of him that filleth all and in all. We are part of the body. We are to manifest his body. We are to show the names of Jehovah. We are to show the names of his wisdom. Of his grace. We have to show the principalities and powers in heavenly places that we are the church and we ain't going nowhere and nothing what they do. They're upset. The demons are upset. They're all mad because their time is getting shorter and shorter and shorter and shorter. And so we are to become stronger and stronger and more glory is to shine out of us. Let the corporate names know him as El Elyon, the Most High God. Know him as Jehovah, your peace, your righteousness, your judgment. Know him as all these names of God. You need to know these things. Every attribute of God should be on you and in you, and that you're a part of it. He's the Jehovah of the covenant. He's the smoking lamp, the burning furnace that walks through the covenant. He said, he told the children of Israel, he said, I walk through this covenant, and if you break and disobey my laws, so shall it be to you as these animals are torn in half, I'm going to tear you in half. That's what he told him. Read Ezekiel. He said, I told your father. He said, y'all, you want to rebel against me? You say, I'm going to make your carcasses like these carcasses. Land and ground. You say, I'm a God of covenant, and I can't swear by no other name, no greater name than my own name. He said, I will never break the covenant. I will never leave you. I will never forsake you. I will not let you go. Amen. You are formed in the palm of my hand. And when he said, you're formed in the palm of his hand, that means that the nail scars, every time he looks at it, he sees you and me. So you're formed there. You can't get us out of his hand. We can't get out of it, man. We're part of his body. We're part of him. You, his sons, his daughter. Just like your son and daughter, when you stay up at night trying to figure out where they're at and what they're doing, God doing the same thing for you. Stand on your feet. Let me stop right there. I'm done. Joseph had a rainbow coat. That's the type and shadow of all the manifold anointings and giftings and things. His name is Jesus. His name is as ointment poured forth. We've become partakers of his divine nature. And have taken on his name as our name. Just like you took on your husband's last name, we take on Jesus' name. Instead of calling yourself Evelyn Walker, say Evelyn Walker Jesus. El and Jehovah, names of God, that describe the nature of God. Now, God, manifest your name in this place this morning. Manifest your name in this house this morning. You said you're Jehovah Jireh. We say you're Jehovah Jireh. Now prove you're Jehovah Jireh. Supply all our needs, and you have already. You ain't even got to prove it. You now, Lord, you said you're Jehovah. Rapha, our healer. We expect to be healed this morning. Father, we don't expect to pray for healing. We expect healing to manifest this morning. You need healing in your body now. Come on up right now. We're gonna challenge God. He said, prove me. And see if I will not open up the windows of heaven and pour you out a blessing. Prove me.
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2: 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Or look me up on Facebook, Apostle Albert Buford on Facebook. Beloved, I'd be remiss if I didn't take the time to pray for you today. Perhaps you've never accepted Jesus as Lord and Savior and you've been listening around on the other side of the world. Romans 10 verse 9 and 10 makes it a very simple plan of salvation. He said that if thou shalt confess with thy mouth the Lord Jesus, thou shalt believe in thy heart that God has raised him from the dead, thou shalt be saved. For with the heart man believes unto righteousness, and with the mouth confession is made unto salvation. The heart is the place where your spirit, soul, and body come together, the place where you think, your emotions, your will, your mind. And when you make it up in your heart and believe that Jesus died, you confess unto righteousness. I want you to say this prayer with me. Just say this after me. Say, Father, in the name of Jesus, I come to you as a sinner. I repent of my sins. I believe Jesus died for my sins, was buried, and he rose again. And he is seated on the right hand of the Father. Holy Spirit, come into my life and live your life through me. I submit myself to God and resist the devil. And according to your word, by faith, I am saved. Well, praise God. And welcome to the kingdom of God and the family of God. Send me a note or let me know that you've become born again or you just have some questions. My mailing address is Apostle Albert Buford, P.O. Box 1881. That's Albert Buford, B-U-F-O-R-D, P.O. Box 1881, Aurora, Illinois, 60507. That's P.O. Box 1881, Aurora, Illinois, 60507. Well, this is the end of today's broadcast, but until next time, keep standing on the wall and watching.
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0: Praise God. Hallelujah. I've been talking about the prophetic for a while, but the Lord said, okay, let's go to the miracles now. So I'm going to talk about miracles because everybody in here need one.
6: Amen.
0: Not just don't sell it in your heart. You need a miracle. Amen. Everybody need it. Dave, you need a miracle?
7: Amen.
0: You need a miracle? You need it? I need one.
7: I need one.
0: I need one. Lord, you see all these hands up here? Come on, angels, you see our hands up this morning? We're telling you that we need you to go to heaven and bring our miracles back in Jesus' name. Amen. So I taught you about the miracle. In Matthew chapter 4, verse 23 and 24, it says that he went about all Galilee teaching in their synagogues and preaching the good news, the gospel of the kingdom, and healing every disease, every weakness among the people. It ain't some, everything is just not a sickness. Some things are just a weakness.
6: Yeah.
0: Some things are not demonic, but there's some things that just need to be healed of a weakness, of a sickness, of an infirmity. We'll get into the roots of it. He said, so the report of him spread throughout all Syria, and they brought him all who were sick, those afflicted with various diseases and torments. Diseases and torments. So the devil's in the torments and in the diseases, and those under the power of demons, and epileptics, and paralyzed people. And he healed them. He healed them all. He healed everybody that they brought to him. He healed them all. There was a designation of what it is. Now, a disease is a malady or moral disability. Say that again. A malady or a moral disability. Some people are sick because they're morally sick. Their morals are corrupted. Their morals are a mess. America's morals have been a mess. And that's why they want to pass these laws, equity laws and all that, because they're sick. That's a disability. They're mentally disabled as a disease. It's an infirmity. It's a sickness. And they said those that were torments. Now, torments, it means through the notion of going to the bottom. When the devil is tormented, he's like, there is no more hope. I mean, you're at the bottom of the... That's it. I'm going down. I got three fingers up, Lord. I'm going down for the fourth time, the last time. I'm about to drown in this torment. And the enemy comes to torment. It's called the touchstone. Well, you know the touchstone is when you
5: go all the way down, and you touch the bottom, hit that stone, and you push your way back up, trying to get back up. So God said he healed all of these things. Jesus healed and set them free. And he gave that same power to us. Now, he said he healed those that were possessed of devils. Possession means dianizomai. That's the Greek word, Hebrew word, dianizomai. Means to have a devil. Well, the devil has you. To be vexed. You ever been around somebody just vex you?
6: Oh, my God.
5: Paul just vex you all the time. They don't shut their mouths. They come in the room. That's how Paul was. Paul was talking to a lady running behind. Said, these men show us the way to Jesus' salvation. And I'm with them. And Paul said, you devil, get from behind. He was vexed every day. She would vex him. There's something about that person that just drains you.
6: Yes.
5: Amen. Come around you and just drain you. It's from the root word diama or diolo. It means to distribute fortunes. Hear this. To distribute fortunes. When you get into moral sin and you get into moral sickness and your morals are bad, your body becomes sick and your morals, you lose your morals and you lose your fortune. Uh-huh. You get your morals, you start smoking dope, drinking whiskey, buying everybody in the bar a drink, and your fortunes disappear. And you go home half drunk, and you wake up the next morning, you say, I know I had $150, where'd my money go? And you forgot you bought everybody in the bar a drink because you want to be the popular one.
6: There you go.
5: Amen? Amen. I got a t-shirt on that one. After a while, I got smart. I said, I ain't taking all my money to the bar. I'm going to leave some in my dresser. At least give me some gas money, lunch money. So it's a demon or a supernatural spirit. Demons are still the blessings. They steal your blessings, and they steal your peace. They steal your finances through addiction, through gambling, through drugs, through alcohol, through pill popping, through taking all these pills, taking antidepressants, and they give you a pain pill because you pull a muscle. Next thing you know, you're hooked on those pain pills. You got to take a pill for the pill, you pick that pill to that pill, and you can spend all your money at the pharmacy. And the enemy is laughing because he's got you addicted to these pills. He's got you addicted to it. I was listening to a testimony T.B. Joshua, I think he was talking about that this lady, guy was taking these pills, taking a lot of pills. He said, all those pills that you're taking, there's demons in each one. Every time you take a pill, there's a demon in that pill to keep you in bondage in there. He said, you need to start saying, in Jesus' name, I take this medicine. And it's only temporary. Amen. I ain't taking no pills. I think, have I had an aspirin in years? It's got to be at least 30 years. If you can't get rid of a headache demon, you're in trouble. Get rid of a headache demon, all you got to do is start praying in tongues about a half hour. Your eyes start watering, your nose start running. Those little demons leaving out of you. You thought you had a cold. No, you had those spirits leaving out of you. He healed them all. The healing means to relieve of disease. Relieve of disease, to cure. And sometimes a cure takes a while. You just don't just cure people. You know, the word cure is therapeuto, means therapy. Sometimes you got to work with the person to get them. You know, they got a fever. You got to go mop their brow and put rubber alcohol on them and turn them over and rub their back and all kind of stuff. They say even with this coronavirus, they say they got the nurses come in and rub you on your back, lay on your stomach, and they rub your lungs back in and trying to keep the air and the fluid out of your lungs and stuff. And so it's working to cure, to relieve. It also means to worship. Healing means to worship. The woman came to Jesus and said, my daughter's grievously vexed with a demon. And the Bible said, Jesus then answered, and he said, I didn't come for the lost sheep of Israel. He said, I didn't come for you. But the Bible says, she said, yeah, Lord, even the dogs get the crumbs off the master's table. And then the next word says, she fell down and she worshiped. And when she began to worship, God said, go, your daughter is healed. She said, I know you didn't die for me. You ain't come for me because you haven't been on the cross yet. I know you come for the Jews, but I'm a Gentile and I need a miracle. I need you to do something now. If I got to go into worship, I'm going to go into worship and I'm going to go into the throne of God. I ain't authorized to go in there, but God said, I receive worship from anybody that will worship me. He said, God inhabits the praises of his people. So even though you worship God, you might even not be saved. But if you worship God, he'll come down and heal you. Because he ain't going to give the devil no glory. It's also to be a menial attendant. Healing is a menial attendant. So you give yourself to healing. One of the healing goes along with the deliverance ministry. It's a ministry that is attacked very, very strongly by demons. Devil hates healers. He hates those that flow in healing. He doesn't like these because we do the work of Jesus. Now there's a difference between healing and a miracle. So you need to understand. Some of you need a healing. Some of us need a miracle. Amen. Some of us need a miracle. And I'm going to challenge you this morning to begin to ask God for your miracle. You got a bad disc in your back? There's parts warehouse in heaven. You got to say, Lord, loose that disc. I need it now. Send an angel with my disc. Send an angel with my hip. Are you listening to me, Denise? Denise, I believe God is going to supernaturally heal you. You're not going to have that operation. Even though they put it off 3 months, God's going to give you a new hip. I believe in God and the new hip's going to come into place. Because we ask God to send it from the warehouse of heaven and bring it out, not for our own praise, but for your glory, Lord. Do it in Jesus' name. Healing is a restoration of diseased tissue. You're cushioning the disc in your back is disease, or you got arthritis in your knuckles is disease, or there's something going on in the tissue has been bruised or hurt, whatever. That's a healing. God will give you that healing.
8: Ask for it.
5: Yes. Amen. Remember, I had a bunion on my foot, and I said, Lord, I need a healing. Lord, heal that bunion. Amen. He's concerned about little hangnail. If you ask him. Get cavity, Lord, fix my mouth. Come on, send that dentist angel down. When you go to heaven, you don't just go around floating on a cloud. You go and perfect the talents and the giftings and the things that you always wanted to do, you can do in heaven. First place I'm going to visit in heaven, I'm going to go back to the music room. They got pianos everywhere, and it'll take you about a day or two to learn the piano. I'm gonna be flowing, boy. Singing prophetic songs and flowing. I ain't playing on the piano. A miracle is a creative action of the Spirit in a man's life. The creative action of the Spirit. The Bible says that he sent his word and healed them and delivered them from their destructions. The man came and said, go, my servant is sick and I love my servant. And he said, go your way. Your servant is healed. He sent the word. Ezekiel 34:4 says, the disease, here church, the disease and weak you have not strengthened, the sick you have not healed, the hurt you have not, and crippled you have not bandaged, those going astray you have not brought back, the lost you have not sought to find, but with force and hard-hearted harshness you have ruled them. The church needs to repent.
9: Amen.
5: They need to repent.
9: Mm-hmm.
5: Yeah. I went to that meeting yesterday. The little attendant on the door said, you want a mask? I said, but all the pastors have a mask inside. So. And then he came back 5 minutes later and gave me a mask. I said, I'll put it on, but I didn't put it on my nose. And I told him, I said, y'all ain't got faith to hear your congregation. And I told him, I said, when God sent the plague through Israel, Aaron and Moses didn't go run and hide in the tent. Aaron went and got a censer and went in the midst of the plague to stop the plague. If you're a man of God, you got to go in the midst of this stuff and stop it, amen? Because we know it wasn't a pandemic, it was a scandemic.
9: Come on.
5: It was nothing but the flu. And people bought the lie. And I told them, I said, listen, you got to teach your people the doctrines of the Bible that they're not being tossed about by every wind of doctrine, every lie that comes out of mainstream news and out of the White House. You can't believe that stuff. You got to begin to teach people to discern, because the Bible says in the last days, men will deceive you. Now you got people full of fear, clamoring, anxious,
10: calling, typing, I want the shot. Come on, huh? God still heals. Amen. You need a shot from Jesus. You don't need a shot from no doctor on something that they created. It's not something even, God didn't even create the disease. A man created it. To attack the elderly. It don't even mess with the kids. It don't mess with the young ones. And that's what you old folks. Yeah, I said you old folks. I ain't. Not me.
11: No.
10: As I said, I'm not asking God for no more time because I'm timeless. Stop saying you timeless. I ain't going nowhere. The devil beat me for years. I'm going to stay here and torment him.

0: Amen. Come on now. Lord, send a chariot for me. And about and in fact, they say a lot of people that when they die, Jesus will show up with his chariot to bring you into the throne room of God.
1: Come on now.
0: Mm-hmm. Get your chariot right. And it's pimped out too. You are anointed. We are anointed to heal. Acts chapter 10, verse 38 says how God anointed and consecrated Jesus of Nazareth with the Holy Spirit and with strength and ability and power, how he went about doing good, in particular, curing all who were harassed, oppressed by the power of the devil, and God was with him. Now there are some prescriptions for healing that we need to take. Exodus 15, 24 to 26. The Bible says the people murmured against Moses and saying, well, what we gonna drink? We ain't got nothing to drink. You done brought us out here and we ain't got no water. And he cried unto the Lord, and the Lord showed him a tree which was cast in the waters, and the waters were made sweet. That was a miracle. And there they made him a statute to the ordinance, and there he proved them. God will put let stuff happen to you to prove you. Do you believe him for your healing? Yeah, I might get a little cold, I might get a little flu, but it ain't staying. Amen. You ain't gonna vacation in my house.
2: Right.
0: I tell the flu, I said, listen, I got service tomorrow, so you better do what you gotta do now, because I'm getting up in the morning and going to church.
2: Amen.
0: And I get up and go to church, and that thing lifts.
1: Come on.
0: It lifts all. I said, Lord, I gotta preach tomorrow. I'm gonna preach to people talking about healing, and I ain't even healed. Mm-hmm. Now, is your word true or ain't true? It's true. Okay, and then we'll do what you're supposed to do. Lift this thing off of me. Amen? I talk to God like that because we're friends.
1: Come on.
0: If you ain't no friend, you won't talk to him like that. I talk to my friend. I say, you said you my friend. Hallelujah. We got this connection now.
1: That's right.
0: You my friend. Do me a favor. Deal with this little fever spirit here. Hallelujah. My back is hurting and stuff. You know, you said I was supposed to suffer with you, but I ain't suffering that long. Now, this don't make no sense. So God healed him at the bitter waters of Myra. What did he heal? Them of murmuring and complaining of bitterness because of rebellion and stubbornness. They weren't sick physically. They just didn't want some water. But God did a miracle for them at the bitter waters of Myra to prove them. See what you're going to say. Well, the doctor says your hair going to fall out. The devil is a liar. Well, the doctor says you're going to have a lot of pain because you got to get a root canal. And you know when you get a root canal, you're going to have a lot of pain and you're going to be suffering and all that. No. I wasn't taking care of my teeth, and I had that periodontal disease years ago. And I prayed and I said, Lord, you know I don't like needles. You know I had that experience when I was 11 years old at the dentist. This old big old fat dentist had that big old needle, and he was going to pull my tooth, and he shot me all up with that needle, and he was in there for about a half hour. He said, I can't get all the tooth out, because it broke off, and then he was digging.
2: Oh, gosh.
0: And I can hear, you can hear that in your skull,
2: yeah.
0: You know. And so that was a bad experience for me as a kid. And so when they say they're going to do, well, we got to do 6 weeks of treatment. They're going to do one side on the quarter on this side. Next week, do the next quarter. And next week, we do the next quarter.
2: Oh, my God.
0: And she was doing it. And said, you see, you're okay? I said, yeah, I didn't feel nothing. Because I had prayed, Lord, let me feel one piece of pain, nothing. No, not anything, nothing. She said, you're the best patient I ever had. I said, I'm praying in tongues too, lady. Why are you doing it? The prescriptions, God gives us prescriptions for healing. Healing from fear.
2: Yes.
0: Fear of sickness and disease. People need to be, she said, my son is afraid of COVID. I'm afraid to get COVID. I don't want to take that shot. God did not give you the spirit of fear. Jesus went to the impotent man, and impotent man said, Lord, I have no man. They begin to make excuses. I don't have anybody to throw me in the water. They truck the water troubles, and everybody else get thrown in the water, but I ain't got nobody to help me throw me in the water. And Jesus was trying to say, don't you want to be healed? And he trying to explain to him why he wasn't healed. Jesus said, do you want to be healed?
1: Yeah.
0: Believe, and I'll heal you.
2: Amen.
0: It's yours. It's part of your

0: starvation, terror, sickness. He healed them from all disease and torments and terror. Terror is fear of being healed. Fear of not being healed. Fear of sickness. That terror means to break down. The emotions break down. I'm afraid of COVID. That fear just comes. She was talking about it's hard to get rid of that fear. Or confusion. It means to abolish your faith, to affright, to make afraid. Because everybody's been, oh, you're going to die, they died. The thousands have died, and this one died. 15,000 have died, and they're over there killing them folks. Amazed. Beat down. When you're in terror, you feel like you're beat down, just being beat down. Cause to dismay, go down, scared. Sometimes you don't even know you're sick. As Pat tells, she was in the hospital, and she didn't know she was in the hospital. They thought she was dead. The family thought they went to the house and took all her stuff. Said, this woman gone. They didn't know that Jesus said she only sleepeth.
1: Hallelujah.
0: Yes. She was only sleeping. Amen. Folks, man, take all your stuff. Don't even let you die in peace. Just go, come home and ain't got no bed, ain't got no furniture, even they took all your stuff. Mm. Some kind of family y'all got. Praise God. Pain. You gotta tell pain and sickness you got the wrong address. Come on. Occupant unknown. They no longer live here. Amen. You better find another address. Amen. Go next door. Go some down the street. In fact, don't even come in my neighborhood. Romans 8:15. He said, for the spirit which you have received is not a spirit of fear, of slavery, to put you once more into bondage to fear. So that automatically tell you when they say the COVID is here and the fear hit the earth, that it wasn't from God. Because God ain't going to put no fear on anybody. He didn't give it to us. He said, but the spirit of the adoption, the spirit producing sonship, a bliss, the bliss of which we cry, Abba Father. The spirit itself thus testifies with our own spirit, assuring us that we are children of God. So you got to receive the cure. Matthew 8:17 says, that it might be fulfilled, which is spoken by Elias the prophet, saying, he himself took our infirmities and bare our sicknesses. Infirmities, not necessarily a disease. Infirmities could be a weakness. You know, I got a weakness here, a mental problem, I forget stuff, or something else that is not physical, but it can be an infirmity. Isaiah said, but he was wounded for our transgressions. He was bruised for our iniquities, and the chastisement of our peace was upon him, and with his stripes we are healed. Now, I've shared this before. Let me just go one more slide here, and then I'm going to share this testimony because the Lord keeps pressing me to share it. Hallelujah. There are hindrances to healing or your miracle that you're looking for. Unconfessed sin is one. If you don't confess your sin, he who covers the sin shall not prosper. Mm-hmm. If I regard iniquity in my heart, God will not hear me. If I have to regard anything in my heart, iniquity. Yeah, I'm going to church. I don't want to go to church, but you're making me go to church. That's iniquity. You don't want to serve God on your own, then you got something in your heart. I forgive him, but I ain't going to forget. If I regard iniquity in my heart, God will not hear me. Fear of certain illness opens the door for infirmity and cancer spirits to come in. Fear, well, your grandmother had this and your mama had this, and it's in your family bloodline, and you're going to get it too. And look at all the men in your family died before they were 40. You're going to get it too. The fear, the enemy eats off it. The devil, if he sees any fear in us, he will attack. You casting out the devil, you can't show the devil no fear. If the devil gets one little glimpse that you got a little fear, I'm afraid. I remember when we were the first trip we went to India, and we were up on the upper roof on the roof there, and we were praying, and this little lady manifested. She had a hunchback, and she was screaming and hollering. And the Indian pastors, they were going over and they put the Bible on. Come on, Jesus! I said, get the Bible away. Where your faith at? You don't need the Bible. Well, he said, put the word on them. I mean, now I'll put the word. Speak the word to them. I got video of it. I'm going to put it up on Facebook. I got the video. She was screaming and hollering. They got the Bible. They're holding it to their chest and everything. I said, no, y'all ain't been. I said, let me teach y'all some deliverance. Deal with the devil. Now you go over there, they don't mess around. We showed them how to do it. And then once they got a hold of that, them pastors be gone. They be after that. I said, I ain't got to do nothing. I just sit back and watch y'all cast the devils out. They go right after them devils. Unbelief and doubt in the word of God. Unbelief or and doubt of the word of God. God said he sent his word to heal you. He'll heal you. I ain't been healed yet. No, just keep confessing the word. Yep. Abuse of the body. You keep abusing your body, then God can keep healing you. Keep abusing it. Keep going to Taco Bell. You're going to keep getting upset stuff. Burger King and McDonald's and stuff taste like cardboard. They don't even taste like meat anymore. What did they got? The Impossible Burger. I ain't even tasted that thing. I ain't eating no Impossible Burger. I ain't eating that stuff they're coming up with. Heredity and diseases that are accepted. And like I said, well, everybody's family got diabetes. And, and you got diabetes. Yeah. And the doctor trying to get you diabetes. That's the first thing they try to do when you go to the doctor. Oh, you got stage one. And you got stage two. And you got stage three. And we want you to take this shot. No, no. Thank you for trying to tell me, but I'll eat right.
1: That's it.
0: I eat right.
1: That's it.
0: Some people desire to be sick to get attention. Mm-hmm. They don't want to be healed. They just don't want to be healed. They want their attention. Mm-hmm. And walking in the flesh is another way. You don't want to get your hindrance to healing. You start walking in the flesh. Let me share this to your pastors and those. I've shared it before, the visitation of the Lord that I had. What's it been now? 5 years? 4 years? 3 years? 4 years. And I shared it with the pastors yesterday, and I want to share it with the Lord. I said, share it again. He said, tell my pastors this. Tell it over and over. You've heard it. You guys heard it. Just go on. But I'm going to tell it anyway. Amen. The Lord had a dream. In the dream, I entered into a sanctuary of a church, and I sat in the back. And as I was sitting in the back, there was prayer going on the altar. They were praying for people that were sick. People that were ministering to them, and I was just watching from the back. It was about maybe 50, 60 feet to the altar up that way. And then one of the usher lady came up to me and said, don't you want to go up to get some prayer? And I said, no. I don't need no prayer. You know, I'm a healer and a deliverer, and I enjoy seeing the saints getting free. Let them get free. Let them get their prayer. You know, and then about 3 or 4 minutes later, she came back again. Said, you sure you don't want the prayer? The line's getting smaller now. You can go up for prayer. I said, no, I don't need no prayers. Go on, let them do that. She walked away again, and then she came back and looked at me again. Said, you sure you don't want no prayer? And then I remembered, I taught my saints, and I always taught them, I said, you should always receive prayer. If you don't want prayer, you got pride. You know, if you don't think you're a deliverance man, and you don't think you need any prayer, you got some pride there. I said, well, let me get up. So don't be showing no pride. Let me get up, go to the altar, and get me some prayer. Amen. So I walked up to the altar, and when I got up there was about the last two people there, and there was a line going out to my right. There was a doorway, and they had changed for praying on the altar. The people were going up through this door, and when I got to the doorway, they were going up a flight of stairs. And so I just stood there, waiting my turn, and going up the line, and they were moving. Moving. Then when I got up to the top of the stairs, I got to the doorway and I looked in. There was a room. It was about maybe 50 feet back, and there was a line of people, about 8 people in front of me in the line, and there was a guy on the pillows back there in the back, had on a robe over his head, and people would step up in front of him, and they would say something, and he would say something, and they would go out shouting and praising God and healed, and they were just rejoicing, and the line would move, and the next person would go up, and he would say something or tell them something about their life or whatever, and they would get delivered and get healed, and they'd go off to the left, and then it had to be maybe 4 people in front of me. I'm standing there like this, and standing there praying, you know, in the other prayer, and then the person looked up. He said, who are you? I'm standing there. And he looked again. He said, who are you? And then I knew he was looking at me. I guess he saw the glory that was on me, the apostles anointing. He said, I know you're one of my servants. And so I stepped to the side. I stepped over to the side, and I was facing him, and he got up and he started walking toward me. He said, "Oh, Albert, you're the one that's the one turning the world upside down, the nation's upside down." You know, he was prophesying. I ain't turned nothing upside down. He was speaking the word.
2: Amen.
0: You know, and he was walking up to me, and that's when we were leaving, after we left across the street over there. We had 30 acres, and we had a building across the street and everything. And the Lord said, "Let it go." And you know, I share when you pass this, that you go through things and God tells you to do things, and you do it and you obey it, and it still don't work out the way you thought it was supposed to work out, and people betray you and people lie to you and put all their mouth on you, and they talked about the ministry for years and all the struggles of trying to keep the doors open and trying to pay the mortgage and the buying company paying you thousands of dollars behind in your rent payments and all this pressure and all this stuff. You know, you say, "Well, one of these days, when I get to see Jesus, I'm going to ask him, why do you tell me to do that? Why do you tell me to build this church and give me enough people that had no money? They ain't had no money, and all of them broke. They been working at Burger King, Popeyes, all that. That's all the salary they had. But we did the best we could, and you told me to build this building and put this thing together, and the people rejected it. They rejected the very thing that God told me to do. God said, God told me to build a building and said, you will have a place for your children and your grandchildren. They can come get delivered, they can come get healed. And once we built it, they rejected it. They literally rejected it. We had a little park area. You can come out at a convention and everything. You can bring your family out and picnic and stuff. And they bring your family out. Nobody used the facilities. Nobody wanted it. They just rejected it. So God said, shut it down. So I'm going through all this. And so you have this stuff that you're going to ask God, why do I have to go through all this suffering? Why do I have to go through all this pain? Why do I have to go through, you know, this stuff that you told me to do? I did what you told me to do, and it's still, you know. And he came up to me, and when he came up to me, his robe opened up. He had on a sort of it wasn't a white robe, it was a sort of a tan robe. It was sort of tan color. And when he came up to hug me, his robe opened, and he had on a worksman shirt. He had on like an electrician or a carpenter shirt. It was a plaid shirt like that. And I looked in his eyes, and I looked at his face, and his face had stubble on it. And he had dark, he was weary eyes, he was tired. You know, like you've been working 24 hours. You're working 26 hours, you're working, like he was working a long time, you know, he was really tired looking. But when he hugged me, and everything about ministry, everything in my life, everything that I was concerned about, ministry, left.
3: Amen.
0: Everything. No pain, no nothing. It was just like, he erased it all. Clean the slate. No burden. I don't care if you hurt me. I don't care if you rejected me. I don't care if you betrayed me. He took it all. He just took everything. I didn't have to ask him. He just, everything. Everything. Nothing. Completely free. No sickness. No disease. No, and one touch from the Master. That's all you need. Just one touch from Jesus. He said, "I'll wipe your tears away." I'll wipe all the stuff, the pain. When he said, "I'll wipe your tears," he said, "I'm going to take away every negative thing that happened to you in earth. You're not going to remember it. You're going to forget about it." Amen. And so he said, "I'm going to talk to you." He said, "Come here, I'm going to talk to you." He said, we walked back to the pillows back there. There was a person standing there. He said, "Excuse me, I need to talk to my son here real quick." And I sat down. So I was, me and Jesus, we're going to talk. Hey, man, we're going to have a conversation. I'm going to ask him some stuff. And I sat down, and he turned to me and said, frivolous. And it just shocked me. It was just like, what? He said, "Frivolous." He said, all my people, all my children do is ask me for things. There's frivolous things they ask me for. And I said, "Lord, but you said they pray for all kind of frivolous things and silly things." He said, "I need them to grow up."
2: Yeah.
0: And I said, "Lord, you said that we're supposed to seek to ask and not." And I love praying. I love, you know, seeking. He said, but you don't ask to consume them on your flesh. The things you ask for, you don't ask for your lust. Mm-hmm. He said, tell my, when he said, "I need my church to mature," he sort of looked to his, waved to his right, and a screen opened up, and he showed me a lady on the operating table. The doctors were trying to save her life. Mm-hmm. And then he showed me a lady in the villages of Africa that was starving to death, and people that had diseases. And said, he said, "I need to be dealing with them, but I got my church calling me for cars, calling me for clothes,
3: Come on.
0: Calling me for a big screen TV.
3: Amen.
0: Called me for something and said, I'm dealing with life and death situations. Amen. And I need my people to grow up and know that I got them. Mm-hmm. And he said, tell my pastors, mm-hmm. tell my ministers, I will never, ever leave you without support in the earth. He said, tell my pastor. Every time I see a pastor, I tell him. God said, he'll never, ever leave you without support in the earth. Mm-hmm. And he said, you can go. I go. I had no conversation. Mm-hmm. But he told me, go out this way. Everybody else was going out to the left. He said, you go this way. So I went out to the left, and there was a doorway there, and there was an elevator. Mm-hmm. And so I got on the elevator, and shiny silver walls, like you get on the elevator, shiny silver wall. And I looked at my face in the elevator. There was an eye there.
4: Oh.
0: He said, you didn't ask before, but I'm giving you the eye to see and wisdom to see and to know and to discern. So you didn't ask before. And the eye moved from the center of my forehead, then it moved over to this side.
4: Oh my.
2: Wow. Yeah.
0: Because he knew I knew about the third eye. So I was like, put that third eye out. I don't want no third eye. I know about that demonic eye. I don't want that demonic eye, Lord. I want the eye of God. But God has angels, seeing angels, that all they have is one big eye. And they're watchers. They see and they watch and see in the earth. Right? They're the watchers. And they have feathers, they have wings, and their wings are full of eyes.
2: Wow.
0: The angels are full of eyes. Yeah. And they fly throughout the earth watching and viewing. And they see everything that's going on the earth. So don't worry about what's happening in Washington, D.C. He sees everything Nancy's
4: right.
0: doing. He's seen everything Schumer's doing. He's been in every back meeting, every dark room meeting. He knows it all. Mm-hmm. Angels know everything. And that's why he's cleaning it up. But God wanted me to share that one touch from the Master, you can be healed. So don't think that he won't heal you.
3: Yeah.
0: Maybe you did something, maybe you didn't do something. Maybe you failed and hurt your back. Maybe there's a pain there. God will heal it. You don't have to walk well. I guess I got to suffer with this sciatic nerve. No. I guess I got to suffer with this bad tooth. No. I got a toenail. No. You can't stay here. Pain has no place in this body. He did not design this body for pain. He designed his body for his life. His life is flowing. The Holy Ghost is in you. There is no pain in the Holy Ghost. You need to loose the Holy Ghost in your own body and command your own body to be healed. Take that oil and slap it on your own big head. Hallelujah. Anoint your own hand. Anoint your own leg. Anoint your thigh. I gave you the fire, oil of fire. You can take a bath in that bad boy. Lay it on you. Slap it on you. Rub it on you. Amen. Say, Lord, I'm taking this oil and you're going to do it.
4: Amen. Yes.
0: Don't waste the presence of God. When the presence of God comes in, and say, Lord, I expect my healing. Well, I'm waiting on Apostle to get up and preach.
4: Yes.
0: You wait too late. Amen. You should have been asking on your healing while we were in corporate prayer this morning. You should have got what you needed to get this morning. Amen. When two or three are gathered in his name, there he is in the midst of it. Amen. He is here in the midst of it. And so we wait. We get this religious thing. Well, we got to wait till three fast, three slow. Take them off the way we go. A pastor's going to preach a word. Then he's going to lay hands on. No. It's time for you to get your miracle now. It's time for you to get your breakthrough now. Don't come in the door seeking me. Come in the door seeking your miracle, that God is in the place. And when the presence of the Lord is in the place, he will heal you. The Bible said Jesus was in there, and it said the presence of the Lord was there to heal him, but they didn't believe. And he healed no one in the place because they didn't believe that his presence. Matthew 9:21 says, for she said in herself, but I may touch the hem of his garment. I just need to touch. I just, that's the hem. I don't need you to lay hands on me. My faith has got a little bit stronger now, Lord. I know you're going to do it for me. You did it last year. You did it a year before that. I remember when you healed me last time. Amen. And if you healed me last time, that means you got to do it again, because you're the same today and forever. And you don't change. Amen. Healing is the children's bread. Deliverance is the children's bread. And I'm going to get my deliverance. Amen. Jesus turned about him and said,
4: thank you, Jesus.
0: When he said, who touched me? Somebody, you can touch God in the spirit. You don't have to touch him in the physical. Touch him. Open up your mouth and begin to praise and touch God.
5: Come on.
0: You know, like your children be crying? Man, you run in the room. What you crying for? Well, when we start praising, Jesus runs in the room. What you praising for? Would you? I'm praising you, Lord, for my healing. Amen. I'm praising you, Lord, for my financial breakthrough. I praise you, Lord, that I need some money. Amen. You know I need this money. I need it this week. The man said they're going to put me out. I need you to come on through right about now. I know you don't go by time and stuff, but the man said he's going to put me out on Friday, but you can change his mind and he'll change me next Friday, a week, a month ago. You go change that man's mind. So don't waste the presence of God when you get in His presence.
5: Amen.
0: Deal with the presence of God.
5: Yes.
0: If you need a miracle, don't waste the presence of God. Just get two or three in your presence, amen, and say, Lord, here we is. Heal me.
5: Yeah.
0: I got psoriasis. He told Naaman to go dip seven times in the River Jordan, amen. Let him say, psoriasis got to go. He got brand new skin. Say, Lord, You got skin in your warehouse in heaven. I need a new skin, amen. I need a baby skin. Send an angel down there and do a skin transplant. They can do it in the natural. Why can't you do it in the spirit? Give me some brand new baby skin, amen. Take this psoriasis. Take this acne. Take this these pits in my face out. I prayed for a lady in Joliet. She had a pitted face. You ever see people that have a real pitted face? Literally, when I prayed for her, my hands were on her and her face changed to a smooth skin. Right in front of me. Right in front of me. A creative miracle. You got to believe God for a creative miracle. John 9 verse 5 says, as long as I'm in the world, I am the light of the world. Now didn't he tell us to be lights in the world? So that means that light is in us, right? He said when he had spoken thus, he spat on the ground and made clay out of spittle. And he anointed the eyes of the blind man with the clay and said to him, go wash in the pool of Siloam, which is by interpretation, sent. And he went therefore and washed and came seeing. He did a creative miracle, something that man never saw before. And God took the very creation, the dust, the dirt, and he said, the light, I am the light. And he spit on that clay and put it on his eyes and said, you can see again. I've seen blind eyes open. I've seen deaf, I've had deaf ears open. Just boop. I didn't do nothing supernatural. I just didn't know anything. I stuck my fingers in the air and said, in the name of Jesus, be healed.
5: Amen.
0: And the ears opened right up. I did it about four or five in a row.
5: Wow.
0: I was down at the crusade down in Tampa, Florida, that they had back there in Tampa. They had a crusade going on, a healing thing. And I went down there and they asked the pastor to come and pray for the people. And I had more people in my line than the other pastor. Everybody was getting in my line. They were falling out because I had to be in here anointing. Been in here and prayed later on in the big time. So they were just falling out. I wouldn't even touch them. They'd come. Fall out. I just, you know, when it comes on me, I just touch, touch.
5: Yeah.
0: I ain't got to do that. Touch, touch. God does it.
5: Yes.
0: The anointing. And I impart that same anointing to you. I impart that same anointing to you pastors around the world. There's no distance in God. And so as I release this word to you, a creative miracle will come your way. Jesus said to man, he said, and then the man was, he went out and he asked a man that called Jesus and made clay, anointed my eyes, said to me, go to the pool of Siloam and wash. And I went and washed and I received my sight. I once was blind, now I see. They were saying, who healed you? Who did it? He said, I don't know. The man called Jesus did it. I don't know who he was. And then Jesus came up to him and said, go and sin no more. At least the worst thing comes upon you. Your hardness of heart will block a miracle. When your heart becomes hard, it blocks a miracle. It blocks your healing. Mark 6:50-52. For they saw him and they were troubled. And immediately they talked with them. And he said unto them, be of good cheer. It is I. Be not afraid. Here he comes walking on the water. And he went up to them and to the ship. And the wind ceased. And they were sore amazed themselves because of the measure and wondered. For they considered not the miracle of the loaves, for their heart was hardened. So in this end time, you're going to be able to do miracles and see miracles happen. People's heart will still harden their hearts and still won't believe in the miracle. They'll say, he's working witchcraft. He's working, the Bible says that the end times that the angel of light is going to come with signs and wonders. You've got to be able to discern what a miracle, who's God, and what is not God in this end time. Because they're going to accuse you. They accuse being healed of all kinds of stuff. They accuse the healers, people that heal, and people that deliver of all kinds. They accuse me that, you know, he's over there. You're going to catch on fire. You go over there. The demon's going to get on you. They're going to grow a face in the church. He's crazy. That man's crazy over there. He be casting out people and calling out demons and stuff. He's crazy. Man. There was one over there. He a witch. He got all women witches in there. You see, ain't no men over there. All women over there. See, the devil will slander you. And the more the devil slanders you, the more things grow.
4: Right. Amen.
0: Just to wrap it up, the Bible says that he gave us spiritual gifts, 1 Corinthians 12:10, to another, the working of miracles. He's the work, God's going to begin to give these gifts out. Miracles, healings, amen, prophecy, another discerner of spirit, to another all kinds of tongues, to another interpretation of tongues. And that's what's so sad. That's what saddened me when I look at these pastors. They were sitting there yesterday. They had their mask on. They don't even believe in their own church that they can heal their own people. And the people are sitting there bound. They don't know how to prophesy. They don't know how to hear the voice of the Lord. They don't even know how to pray. They don't even know good, you know, they're not released in the giftings and callings of God. And God is not pleased with that. No. My job is to release you. I ain't trying to hold you back, hold you down, and stop your gifts. I want to make your gifts flow so the body of Christ can be healed.
2: Hallelujah.
0: Yes. You need a healing anointing. You need to take your healing anointing. Take your miracle anointing. Take your, some people have healings anointing. Some people have anointings to heal back. Some people have anointings to heal hips. Some people have anointings to heal skin or diabetes. There are different all kinds of healing anointings that God releases, wants to release this year. Amen. So we're getting ready to receive it and push it into the church. Are all apostles, are all prophets, do all teachers and all workers of miracles? No, but all of us have some kind of gift that we need you to operate in. Release your faith in this hour. He said in Galatians 3:5, he said, he that therefore ministers to you the Spirit and worketh miracles among you, do it by the works of the law or by the hearing of faith. I'm trying to get your faith level up to receive your miracle. Faith level, I got some cloth here. We're going to cut it up. And we're going to release healing. I'm releasing healing as I'm ministry. Just like we saw Benny, the anointing is going into the cloth.
2: Amen.
0: Amen. The fire of God is around me, and it's just sitting in it, and it's going into this cloth. Amen. And you by your faith.
2: Yes, yes.
0: Hallelujah. I'm going to stop for a minute. Did you stop already? No, don't stop. Just give me 2 minutes. I know I'm a little bit over 45 minutes. Miracles do not guarantee salvations. So you got to understand that, okay? So when people see miracles, don't mean they're going to get saved. In John 12:36-38, while you have light, believe in the light that you may be children of the light. Thus things spake Jesus and departed, and he hid himself from them. But though he had done so many miracles before them, yet they believed not on him. So miracles do not guarantee salvations.
2: Amen.
0: The preaching of the gospel,
2: amen,
0: brings salvation. God in his mercy will create a miracle and heal people without even being saved to draw them into the kingdom of God. It's the minister's job is to know that God has healed them and then say, you need to repent of sin, your sins, and receive Jesus. At least the worst thing come upon you.
2: Amen.
0: That the saying of the prophet Elias may be filled, which he spake to the Lord, who believes the report of the Lord? And to whom have the arm of the Lord been revealed? There's financial miracles that we need. The axe head needs to swim. Mm-hmm. You know the story of the axe head. You know the axe head. He wasn't upset that he lost the axe head. He was upset because he borrowed it.
2: Mm-hmm.
0: Like us, we in debt, and we need the axe head. They feel we in debt. Lord, I can't pay my car note. Lord, I borrowed this on credit. I can't pay. We need a financial miracle, which is about to break loose.
4: Amen.
0: Financial miracle is about to break loose. Financial miracle is about to break loose. Financial miracle is about to break loose. Financial miracle is about to break loose. You're about to step into a new thing, a new dimension of finances. You're gonna sit there and cry because you have so much money. You don't even know what to do with all that.
4: Yes.
0: All that blessing that's gonna come your way. Amen. Don't lose your miracle by unbelief. Amen. Don't lose your miracle. I ain't never tasted that apostle where I didn't have enough. I am. I got so many clothes now that I can't even go shopping no more. I can't. It don't make no sense to go shopping. I got too many clothes. I got shirts lined up from here to there. Amen. Shirts. I can wear a new shirt every week, every day.
4: Yeah. Amen. Thank you, Jesus. Yep.
0: Be different.
4: That's good.
0: That's a shame. That's a shame. So I started giving away clothes again. I'm just giving them away. But God is not mocked. When you give away clothes, cold come back at you. Cold come back at you. Oh, Jesus, you give away one and you get two back. You weigh three, you get five back.
2: Get
0: you double for your trouble, amen?
2: Yes,
0: so I'm going to give some more clothes away, amen? I got some more clothes to give away. Believe and receive. My final word. Believe, Jesus said, if you can believe all things are possible to him that believe. If you can just believe it. Straightway the father child cried out, he said, with tears, I believe, but help my unbelief. See, sometimes people get into a place where they're sick. They're sick because they're physically, they're emotionally sick.
2: Yeah.
0: A lot of sicknesses come because of your emotion. Your body reacts to pressure.
2: Right.
0: Your body reacts to stress.
2: Yes,
0: your body reacts to unforgiveness. Your body reacts. Yeah. You start getting all kind of pain. You got your body's pain come. Your heart is full of bitterness and gall, and you need to release that to God.
2: Yes.
0: Release it to Jesus this morning. Jesus wants to heal you. Jesus wants to come and hug you. He wants to put his arms around you and wipe away all your problems, all your tears, all your issues, if you would just come into the Son of the living God. He is the light of the world. He is the light that lights the souls of men. He is the light that lights every spirit that comes in. Do you know that you are light? Do you know that you came out of God? God is light, and that a little spark of his glory, his light was you, and he took that little light and put it into a womb, into a seed that was in the baby. That was light in that baby. They said that when the sperm hits the egg, a spark takes place.
2: Amen.
0: A piece of God is infused into that baby, into that egg and sperm. God infuses himself in there. So when they run around killing all these babies, they're killing God.
2: Yes.
0: They're killing a piece of God. But thank God he's light, and that he creates light, and he's continually growing and creating.
2: Hallelujah.
0: Light and life.
2: Yes.
0: Amen.
2: Yes.
0: Give the Lord a hand. Let me stop right here.
2: Hallelujah.
0: Hallelujah.
2: Yes.
0: Praise God. Praise God. I'm going to pray for those that want to believe God for a miracle.
2: Yes.
0: You know what I'm saying? We got the cough here.
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0: Welcome, beloved, to today's broadcast of Watchmen Upon the Wall. Isaiah 62, verse 6 and 7 says, I have set up watchmen upon thy wall, O Jerusalem, which shall never hold their peace day or night. Ye that make mention of the Lord, keep not silence, and give him no rest, till he establish, and till he make Jerusalem a praise in all the earth. Well, beloved, I'm your host, Apostle Albert Buford, founder and pastor of New Heart Worship Center International, and the founder of GAPIM, G-A-P-I-M, Global Apostolic and Prophetic International Ministries, headquartered at 1750 Jericho Road, Aurora, Illinois, USA. For the last 25 years, I've traveled the nations doing healing and deliverance crusades, teaching, prophesying, ordaining fivefold ministers in Africa, India, South America. So I want you to get ready with a pen and paper and your Bible for a time of teaching, preaching, prophetic and apostolic present-day revelation of the Word of God from the Kingdom of God. I want you to stay tuned at the end of this message. I'll be sharing with you how to reach me, how to correspond with me, and I'm sure you're going to be blessed by today's message. Let's get ready to go into the message right now. And as I said, prophetically, this is the year of the open door. God has opened up all kinds of doors this year, and you got to be ready to go through those doors. If you remember, I believe back in February, whatever, I ministered on the open door, that four is the number of harvest, fruitfulness, new doors, and that there's doors are going to be open for us. Just like when you go to Jewel or go to the other store, you step on a little mat and the door opens up. How many ever stepped on that mat and the door didn't open up? And I'm walking to the door, amen? But God's going to open the door, and when he opens the door, you got to go through that door. I talked about sitting by the door last week. But God wants us to know what's available to you, that his power is available to us, and that we need to begin to tap into that power. And I really want to challenge you to step into this place this morning. I'm going to teach you some things this morning about the power of God, because this is resurrection power. Father, we thank you this morning as we come before the throne of God with the word of God. We pray that you would anoint us to speak your word. Let it be of clarity of speech. Let us have hearts to hear the word that's able to save our souls. We thank you for this word this morning, and that it would bless the hearer, and that we not just be hearers of the word, but we'll become doers of the word in Jesus' name. Colossians 2, we'll start with that. 2:15 says, thus you were circumcised when you were buried with him in your baptism, in which you were also raised with him to a new life through your faith in the working of God as displayed when he raised him, Jesus, up from the dead. So we're past the resurrection, and as we accept Jesus as Lord and Savior of our life, we are no longer dead, but we no longer fear death, because when we die, there's no sting of death. We just go into heaven. We just go back to the throne of God. We won't even taste death. And you are who were dead in trespasses and in the uncircumcision of your flesh, your sensuality, your sinful carnal nature, God brought to life together with Christ, having freely forgiven us all our transgressions. So everything has been forgiven. You were fleshly, you were carnal. Revelation 3:7, these things say he that is holy, he that is true, he that hath the key to David, he that opened and no man shutteth, and shutteth and no man opened. God is opening up new doors this year, doors of possibilities where things were impossible, situations where they told you no, people are going to turn around and tell you yes. Things that have been delayed are going to begin to manifest now. Things that you've hoped for are going to be evident. God is opening up the door. He said, when I open the door, can't nobody shut it. And that's why you have to wait on God, because if you try to force open the door, you're going to wind up messing up and get caught. Nothing. Everything is paid for. It's void. It's over with. Colossians 2:14, having canceled and blotted out and wiped away the handwriting of note bond with his legal decrees and demands. The devil had demands, decrees, the law. He's talking about the law. Demands which were enforced and stood against us was hostile to us. They couldn't get redeemed. They had to come and bring a sacrifice to the priest, and the priest would go in and do the sacrifice on the brazen altar, and he would go in and bring this incense into the throne of God, And then they would roll your sins ahead 1 year, but you could never be free of your sins. You could only roll them ahead. But now you are completely free. This note with its regulations, its decrees, its demands, he set aside and cleared completely out of our way, nailing it to his cross. As I said last week, if your son was a rebellious person, you take your son or your daughter to the gate to the elders and they would stone him. Say, oh, my son is an alcoholic, a bribe, he's abusive, kill him. But that's been wiped out. It's been obliterated. It's gone. Verse 15, God disarmed the principalities and powers that were arranged against us and made a bold display and public example of them in triumphing over them in him and it, the cross. The devil wouldn't have never, if he would have knew what he was doing, he would have never crucified Jesus. He didn't realize what he was doing. But I want you to understand that God has already disarmed principalities and powers in the earth realm. So you don't have to worry about what Russia do. You don't have to worry about Ukrainians. You don't have to worry about what's going on in South Africa, what's going on in Uganda. God is still in control. Every principality and every power that we're dealing with now, as I said earlier, is just a mop-up operation. They've already been disarmed. And he's given us the authority as his sheriff's police to enforce what he's already written. So there's no more judgment against you. You can fall 7 times and keep getting back up. Long as you can repent and have a pure heart toward God, even though you mess up, God will forgive you. He's faithful and just to cleanse you from all unrighteousness. I've seen too many people backslide because the devil trips them up. Just get back up. Say, I'm sorry, I repent, and come back. Now the door to his power, you got to get plugged in. First, Acts chapter 1, verse 8 says, now, but you shall receive power. That's the ability, the efficiency, and the might when the Holy Spirit has come upon you, and you shall be my witnesses in Jerusalem and all Judea and Samaria and all the ends of the earth, the very bounds of the earth. He's telling now, Jesus died, he was resurrected, but the power that you need hasn't come yet. And so in Acts chapter 1, the Paul stood up and said, you shall receive power. And then you read chapter 2, it talks about on the day of Pentecost, like a mighty rushing wind, cloven tongues sat upon them, and they all began to speak in tongues. They received the power. Jesus told them before he ascended, when he came back out of the grave, he talked to the disciples for many days, upbraided them for their unbelief. And he told them, now you go wait in Jerusalem for the power to come. And they went and waited 50 days. Now, Pentecost Sunday is May 3rd. That's Pentecostal Sunday. But you got to get plugged into the power. You need to be baptized in the Holy Ghost. If you ever work on a machine or if you ever been a technician or worked on machines and equipment, I used to make service calls on copy machines and blueprint machines. And the first thing I'd do would go look behind the machine and see if it was plugged in. A lot of times it wasn't even plugged in. Now, they hadn't charged them $75 for me to drive out there to plug it back in. Because I had to charge a service call. I said, it ain't plugged in. If you would have plugged it in, who wouldn't plugged it? Well, you look. You got to look. Get plugged in. Then he promised, there was a promise of deliverance. Then Jesus said, verse 17 of Luke 1, and he will himself go before him in the spirit and the power of Elijah. And he would turn back the hearts of the fathers to the children. He's talking about the prophecy in Malachi. And the disobedient and credulous and the unpersuadable to the wisdom of the upright, which is the knowledge and holy love of the will of God. In order to make ready for the Lord a people perfectly prepared in spirit. Look, he wants you to be prepared in spirit, adjusted, disposed, and place in the right moral state. The power of the Holy Ghost has the ability to get you adjusted from being in sin and then walking in the realm of the Spirit. Some of us still have not been adjusted by the Holy Ghost because you're still spending your time in the flesh. There's an adjustment that has to be made. God wants you to avail yourself to his power. And I'm gonna hit some stuff this morning because some of you, I've been doing this you've been saved for a long time, but you still running up in the prayer line, hoping something's gonna happen if I lay hands on you. Instead of availing yourself to the very power that raised Jesus from the dead, the very power that's resident on the inside of you, you won't avail yourself to it. And so you have not adjusted and made the adjustment from the flesh, from the carnal nature to the spiritual nature. Disposed and placed in the right moral state. Your power, the devil will always challenge your power, whether you think you have any power or not. In Acts chapter 7, chapter 4, verse 7 says, now, the apostles had healed a man, and the Pharisees got upset, and they called him in. They're going to rebuke him. It said, they set the men in the midst and repeatedly demanded, by what sort of power or by what kind of authority did such people as you do this healing? The man was sitting there at the gate daily at the temple outside the church. And Peter and John one day just happened to walk by and say, silver and gold have I none. They touched his head and power came into him. And the man jumped up and leaped up and began to praise God. And so all the Pharisees, the religious folks, you know, they weren't used to seeing any power. They weren't used to anybody healing, getting healed. Anybody only got healed is at the pool of Bethesda once a year. When the angel came in troubled water, if you didn't get in first, you didn't get your healing. And so then Peter, because he was filled with and controlled by the Spirit. How many are controlled by the Spirit? Are you really letting the Holy Spirit control you? But are you still over in your carnal nature thinking that I can't do this? Said them to them, rulers and people and members of the Council of Sanhedrin, if we are being put on trial here today and examined concerning a good deed done to the benefit of a feeble, helpless cripple, by what means this man has been restored to health, let it be known and understood to all of you and by the whole house of Israel that in the name and through the power and authority of Jesus Christ of Nazareth, whom you crucified, but whom God raised from the dead, in him, by means of him, this man is standing here before you, well sound in body. They said, it ain't our power. This is Holy Ghost power that did this. This is Jesus Christ's power. But God said, I'm giving you this power. He's given us this power. The power is in you. The power for your victories is in you. It's not in the apostles, not in the pastors, it's in you. And you're willing to take up and get hold of this power and plug into this power. 2 Corinthians 4, 7 says, now, however, we possess this precious treasure, the divine light of the gospel, in frail human vessels of earth, that the grandeur and exceeding greatness of the power may be shown to be from God and not of ourselves. So you can't see the Holy Ghost. You can't see the power of God. All you got to do is know that it's in you. You can't see electricity when you plug the plug in. All you know, the lamp comes on or the TV comes on. You can't see it, but you know it's there. I'm telling you that when you receive Jesus and you receive the Holy Ghost, that power is there. But you refuse to plug into it. It's like having a VCR. You know, they got these VCRs now that you can record your programs. DirecTV, I had one, DirecTV VCR. I never knew how to operate it. I just sat in the box. So I never recorded any programs. If I missed it, I missed it. Well, it's getting quiet in here now. I think I'm digging this up in here. I feel God, the power of God, the greatness of his power is getting ready to come into you because you're not tapping into the power. We sit here and we wait for God to do something. And God said, I've already given it to you. You wait for, well, you're the pastor and you've been trained. No. Before I was a pastor, I was a saint. And I got in this word and I began to read this word and I began to meditate in this word. I began to speak this word and God began to anoint this word. And then he called me and he gave me a special anointing, but still, I still had to do the basic things. I was a saint before I became a pastor. I had to avail myself to the very power that you have. But you don't want the power. You're rebellious. Now, I'm going to show you in scripture that you're rebellious. Now, I don't just make statements like that without backing up with the word. So I'm going to show you in the word that you're rebellious. 2 Corinthians chapter 12, verse 9 says now, but he said to me, my grace, this anointing, this power that I'm giving you, my favor, my loving kindness and mercy is enough for you. Sufficient against any danger and enables you to bear the trouble manfully. Quit crying like a baby. The doctor said I'm gonna die. You better start speaking that word. Y'all need to look at this scripture. Look at it real good now. Look at it real good. He said, my grace and my mercy and my kindness is sufficient against any danger. Is cancer a danger? Arthritis a danger? Diabetes a danger? He said, my grace and my power, for my strength and power are made perfect, fulfilled and completed, and show themselves most effective in your weakness. Therefore, I will all the more gladly glorify in my weakness and infirmities, that the strength and the power of Christ, the Messiah, may rest, yes, may pitch a tent over and dwell upon me. You got to learn to tap into this weakness.
1: Therefore, I will gladly glory in my weakness. So he said, now there's enough grace and power on you to deal with any danger that comes in your life. The thing is, you got to learn how to tap out of your spirit and not get into your flesh, because the flesh is going to sit there and have a pity party and cry about some bad news that you got. But you can't allow your flesh there, because you no longer walk in that realm any longer. God's power is unlimited. Peter, Acts 3, verse 12 says, Peter seeing and answered, people saying, you men of Israel, why are you surprised and wondering at this? Why do you keep staring at us as though our own individual power or act of piety have made this man able to walk? The God of Abraham, Isaac, and Jacob, the God of our forefathers, has glorified his servant and son, Jesus, doing him this honor, whom you indeed delivered up, denied and rejected and disowned in the presence of Pilate when he was determined to let him go. He said, now this very Jesus was the one that got all the power. Now that word power in the Bible in Acts chapter 1 verse 8 says is dunamis. Dunamis power, it means the inherent power residing in a thing by virtue of his nature. Or a person, the inherent power invited in a person or a thing, look at this, or a thing exerts or puts forth. You got to make an effort to use this power. You got to exert some force. You got to do something. Faith without works is dead. It's an inherent power by your nature. What is your nature? Some people's nature are shy, meek, and quiet, fearful. But we just read earlier that he adjusts or readjusts your nature by the Holy Ghost. I am a walking example of God's readjustment. Amen? When I got saved, I was scared. I was a tongue talker. I got saved, baptized in the Holy Ghost. And I went on my job. I was scared to let people know that I was a tongue talker, because they probably going to call me crazy, a holy roller. You one of them crazy folks? I was scared. I wouldn't say nothing. But God, when he gets hold of you, it'll be like fire shut up in your bones. You got to start telling somebody about what God did for you. Amen? And that shyness went away. And a boldness comes. So now I'm just bold about it. People say, pray for me in the street. I stop right there in the middle of the street and pray for them. I ain't going home and pray. I'm going to pray for you right in front of everybody. I'm going to pray for you. Amen? I ain't ashamed. I ain't scared. But I had overcome that by the word. The word power flows through your spirit. It's the word in dunamai. Endued with power. You've been endued with power. It comes through your spirit. That's why I'm trying to get you to see that you've got to separate your fleshly man from your spirit man. And you've got to be operating in the spirit realm using God's word, that this power, that's when you plug into the power. But if you stay over here and you stay in the flesh, and the flesh is going to cry. The flesh is going to fret. It's going to get nervous. It's going to get anxious. And the flesh is going to say, go get a cigarette. Go get a drink. You need to calm your nerves. You need to do something. But your spirit man said, no. No weapon formed against me shall prosper. Every word that rises up in judgment, I condemn this thing. This too shall pass. I shall live and not die, declare the goodness of the Lord. But your flesh looked, but the flesh said, but the doctor said, you're going to die in 6 months. But listen, I shall live and not die. You got to let the spirit man, your flesh man are fighting. Who you going to let win the battle? And then the devil comes. You know he going to come and he going to put his 2 cents in. Now you know you feel that pain. Now don't you feel that pain? Here, right here. Don't you feel that right there? That pain right there. And I'm putting it right there. Talking about you not sick. Yes, you are sick. That's how he does it. And you up all night. Instead of speaking the word. Luke 4:5. And then the devil took him to a high mountain and showed him all the kingdoms of the inhabited world in a moment in time in the twinkling of an eye. And he said to him, to you I will give this all this power. Now, the devil had to be so stupid. Jesus created the world. It was his in the first place. Adam lost it for us. But anyway, God, all the power was Jesus in the first place. In the beginning was the Word was with him, and the Word was made flesh. By him all things were made. Jesus made everything. He was there at the beginning. Wisdom said, I was with him when he made it all. And so Satan said, I'm going to give you this power. And Jesus said, you don't understand, man. I got all the power I want to. I can call down legions of angels if I want to. We need to get this mindset out of our mind that Satan is not on the same level as Jesus. He's not on the same level as God. He was created by God. We already seen, read that Jesus already spoiled principalities and powers. He don't have any power. All power has been given to Jesus. So Satan don't have any power. He's got a little power, but he ain't got power. He said, I'm going to give you this power and the glory, all the magnificence, all the excellence, preeminence, dignity, grace, for it has been turned over to me by Adam, and I give it to whomever I will. Therefore, if you would do homage to all and to worship me,

acting up, and they can't, I can't control them. You're speaking the wrong words. My kids are blessed, and they shall call me blessed at my table. They should be like trees planted by the rivers of water, and they shall bring forth their fruit in their season. You got to change around what your kids are doing. You got to begin to call those things that are not as though they were. But we sit there and go through it week after week, month after month. I'm trying to show you how to get your victory quick and get out of this mess quick instead of going year after year, year after year. I've seen some of y'all year after year dealing with your hard kids, dealing with their hard heads, dealing with their hard heart. Listen, let them go. Speak the word. Let God work on them. Amen. He saved me. He can save you, and he can save them if you just release that word. So 1 Corinthians 15:42. So it is the resurrection of the dead, the body that is sown in, is perishable and decays. Your body ain't going to heaven. But the body that is resurrected is imperishable, immune to decay, immortal. Jesus got a new body, new glorified body. It is sown in dishonor and humiliation. It was raised in honor and glory. Jesus was humiliated. He was dishonored. He was stripped naked. He was beaten naked. He had no clothes on, none, no, nothing. Everything was showing. And they beat him mercilessly. If you ever got hit in the face or ever got hit in the eye or ever got hit in the lip, in about 3 minutes, that bad boy started swelling up. And they were punching him all over, beside his head, pulling flesh off of him, everything. But he said, I sold this body that you may live. It is sown in infirmity. If you ever been cut or you ever been in a bad accident, you ever have a wound, how many know that you get a fever? Your body temperature goes up because the infection starts trying to attack your body. Now, can you imagine him being beaten that long in his body? All this stuff is taking place in his body. He's feeling all the weakness. It is resurrected in strength and endued with power. It is sown natural physical body. It is raised a supernatural, a spiritual body. As surely as there is a physical body, there is also a what? Spiritual body. So that means even though you're walking in this spiritual shell, inside of this spiritual shell, this natural shell is a spiritual body. That spiritual body has eyes, ears, mouth, can sense, and can hear, even in the spirit and in the natural. You've got to learn how to let that spiritual body begin to take control of your life. Well, a lot of people say, well, when I die, I'm going to get a new spiritual body when I get to heaven and I'll walk in this new spiritual body. No. You walk in this new spiritual body here in the earth realm, even though it's encased in this physical body. The Bible says the earth, the throne, God's throne is in heaven. He's sitting on the right hand of the Father. When you get to heaven, you're not going to sit with Jesus. Jesus said, this is my throne. Your throne is here on earth. I told you to order it, dress it, correct it, bring it up. This, he said, you shall rule and reign in the earth realm. Didn't I say I'll give you, if you be faithful, I'll put your name on a pillar and I'll make you rulers over many nations? Well, many nations are on the earth realm. They're not up in heaven. They're here. So in this body, it's a battle going on. And I'm trying to get you to a place where you can begin to walk in that power that belongs to you, that you don't have to wait on the apostle, you don't have to wait on a prophet or pastor to lay hands on the sick. You don't have to wait for somebody to lay hands that have got cancer. You can do the works of Jesus now. You don't have to wait for somebody to get saved in your house, or you get them saved right there in your house. Amen? Don't have to bring them to me, you just get them saved right there. You have the power to remit sin. He's giving you the Holy Ghost power on the inside of you. You are powerful, but you got to let the word come out of your spirit, and you are the power storage for God's power. You are a store. This is what a capacitor. It's called a capacitor. You know what a capacitor does? It stores up power, so when you turn something on, it's got a charge. It's like your battery. You stick a screwdriver across both those terminals, you're gonna get a spark. And so you've got this power on the inside of you, sitting there dormant, and you're not using it. I used to work at these big blueprint machines that had a big old huge capacitor in that thing. And brother, if you did not discharge that capacitor, you got knocked on your behind about 10 feet down the hallway. Because there was a lot of voltage in that thing that it stored up. Great big old huge 220, 230 amp transformers at the bottom of that thing. And that capacitor would hold that charge in there. And if you touched that bad boy with your hand, you was in trouble.

0: How much power you got in you? Do you have capacity or you got a little AAA battery power? Power is not in your flesh. The power is in your spirit. 1 Corinthians 15:45, thus it is written, the first Adam became a living being, an individual personality. The last Adam, Christ, became a life-giving spirit, restoring the dead to life. But it is not the spiritual life which came first, but the physical, then the spiritual. Verse 50, but I tell you, brethren, flesh and blood cannot become partakers of eternal salvation. And inherit or share the kingdom of God. Nor does the perishable, that which is decaying, inherit or share the imperishable, the immortal. So he says, your body is not the place where the power flows through. Now, you get the opportunity to get some tingling, a little Holy Ghost goosebumps on your flesh, but that don't mean nothing. The power is in your spirit. And if you ever get a lot of power in you, you got to be able to discharge it. It builds up. I was up last night. I couldn't sleep last night. I mean, the Holy Ghost was on me till 2 o'clock in the morning. I mean, my feet got hot. My legs got hot. I said, Lord, what are you doing? Not tonight. I want to go to sleep. I mean, I'm kicking covers off and cooking blankets off and everything on my feet. I said, what is this? So I had to get up. I went out and turned on the Jesus movie. I seen Jesus yesterday. I think I seen Jesus get crucified 5 times. I seen Abraham offer up his son. I seen David. I seen Samson. I seen all of them. I didn't see enough Jesus. I said, y'all quit beating up Jesus. He's through. It's finished. Done. It's over. Now, this is what I want you to see. Romans 15, verse 18. The word must be exerted. You must exert means to put forth force. I will be bold and speak only what Christ has done through me to lead Gentiles to obey God. How do you lead people that are not saved to God? Speak only about what Christ has done. Give your testimony. He has done this by means of words and deeds. How do you get people into the kingdom? Words and deeds. By the power of miracles and wonders, and by power of the Spirit of God. And so in traveling all the way from Jerusalem to Iconium, I have proclaimed fully the good news about Christ. So Paul said, I persuade people through the power of the Holy Ghost. Not my thinking, not my way, not what I think, but I can tell you what I experienced. That's what Peter and John said. I don't know what y'all been, but I can only preach Jesus Christ crucified. That's all I can tell you. I know what I saw. I can tell you that God set me free from alcohol. I can tell you God set me free from cigarettes, fornication, whoremongering, all that cursing, profanity, witchcraft, lust. I can tell you all that. That's my testimony. And my testimony is enough to bring people into the kingdom of God. And yours is the same way. You've been there. You've got t-shirts on a lot of this stuff. Tell somebody. Hey, you don't have to go that. I got a whole bunch of stripes on my back for that one. The power of God is available to you. But sin will exercise its power upon the soul through the law. This is why a lot of us are not getting a breakthrough, because you stay over in the soul area. The soul is the mind, will, and emotions. 1 Corinthians 15:56 says, now sin is the sting of death. And sin exercises its power upon the soul through the abuse of the law. But thanks be to God who gives us the victory, making us more than conquerors through our Lord Jesus Christ. Therefore, my beloved brethren, be firm, steadfast, immovable, always abounding in the work of the Lord, always being superior, excelling, doing more than enough in the service of the Lord, knowing and being continually aware that your labor in the Lord is not fruitful, it is never wasted or to no purpose. Now, that's talking about putting some stuff in your account in heaven. You may not get a thank you here in the earth realm, but when you get to heaven, it is not going to be wasted. Everything you do for somebody or serve somebody or tell somebody about Christ is never wasted. He said, Paul, Apollo, water, Paul planted, Apollo, water, God gives the increase. You may be just the one to plant something in somebody's life. Somebody else will come along and harvest that life. Or someone else will come along and water that life. Nothing that you do for the kingdom of God is wasted. Nothing. Now, you might waste it on some of your loved ones. You keep doing stuff for them. That's wasted. But God said, you ain't going to never waste anything. You do something for me, it ain't ever going to be wasted. It's going to go in your account. You're going to get a glory for it. You're going to get a reward for it. He said, I know your labor of love. I'm not going to forget about it. Apostle Paul, his whole purpose, if you read about him, he sought the resurrection power. I don't know if he was there when Jesus was crucified. He crucified the Christians, but he sought that resurrection power. The same power, do you understand? The same power that raised Jesus from the dead is residing on the inside of you. That same power is there. And Paul was saying, I'm striving to get to this place. Philippians 3:10, for I am determined, my determined purpose is that I may know him, that I may progressively become more deeply and intimately acquainted with him, perceiving, recognizing, and understanding the wonders of his person more strongly and more clearly. And that I may, in the same way, know the power outflowing from his resurrection. Which, now notice how the power of the resurrection, it exerts over believers. That I may also, I may share his sufferings as to be continually transformed in spirit into his likeness, even to his death, in the hope that I get that power. That if possible, I may attain to the spiritual and moral resurrection that lifts me from among the dead, even while in the body. So Paul said, I want to know him. How did he operate in that power? How did he call Lazarus to come up out of the dead? Now, we know that the power is operating in the earth. Now, you go to Africa with me, you'll see the dead raised. You'll see the cripples get up. You'll see the blinded eyes get up. The power is resonant. It's always been resonant. Here in America, they don't believe it. That the power, you don't even believe it in our churches. They don't believe that the power is resonant. But I'm telling you, that power is resonant. And God has said, I'm opening up the door this year for you to go into to get this power and to use it. How many like to see blinded eyes open? Amen. Deaf ears unstopped. Well, get your passport. I'm going to be going again. I'm getting ready to go again, y'all. I'll go over. I'm be going again to Africa and stuff. You can go to India and Africa. Because over here, don't nobody believe nothing. But over there, you see miracles, signs, and wonders because they don't have a hospital situation. The dunamis power of God is for instructing. You need not have a teacher instruct you this thing, the Holy Spirit says. Reforming, elevating. It brings you up to another level, and it tranquilizes the spirit. He restores my soul. Why are you troubling my soul? Be still. Why are you upset? Be still, my soul. That's what the psalmist said. Don't let your mind run all over the place. Be still. That power is here available to you. In the church, there are people that use ungodly power upon your soul. You said there will be treacherous, betrayers, rash, ill-inflated, conceit. There will be lovers of the sensual pleasures, vain amusements more than lovers of the God, having a form of godliness, but denying the power thereof. We see that in the church. Physical power. Do you know physical power is available to you? Did y'all know that? How do you think this church got built? Huh? It wasn't me. It was the Holy Ghost on me. It was his power working on and through me to get done what needed to be get done. Look at this. Hebrews 11:11. Because the faith of Sarah herself received physical power to conceive a child. Even when she was long past the age for it. Because she was considered She considered God who had given her a promise to be reliable and trustworthy and true to his word. And from one man, though he was physically as good as dead, he had no Viagra. He had God. It's better than Viagra. I mean, it's God. God power. So God, there's an anointing. This physical power is the same physical power that Samson had. He endowed him, endued him with power, and power had, he had physical power would come upon Samson and he would do it. That same physical power is available to you. It's available to you. Now, you can sit there in the bed of sickness and infirmity if you want to. Your flesh would want to sit there and lie there. But you can get up and say, I tell my flesh all the time. I'll be sick. Sunday morning, I'm going to church. Body, if you want to lay here, you can lay here. But I'm going to church. So my body got to get up and come where I go. Did I miss service? Have I missed service on Sunday? I don't think I missed service on Sunday in 25 years. That's how this thing works. See, because your body all week will be sick. And you'll lay there because you don't want to go to work. But when you be like David, David said, I set my heart on the courts of the Lord. I committed to the house of the Lord. I can't preach to you healing, and I'm laying up in the bed. Well, pastor, he's sick. Well, how can I stand there and tell you that Jesus healed, and I'm laying in the bed sick? So I got to walk in this thing just like you got to walk in this thing. I got to make my body line up with the word of God. And I got to tell them, you can't have no fever in the morning. Now, you may have a fever tonight, but in the morning, I'm getting them to go to church. So if you want to lay here, you can lay here, but I'm going to church. Now, you get your sickness over, and I guarantee you, every time I had it, the fever left. And in the morning, I get up. Amen. I may have come in, my head may be clogged up, but I'm still here. Amen. I ain't going to let the devil stop me. No, he ain't going to get, the victory's already been won. I don't have to receive any defeat from him, anything from him at all. He's been bound, sickness been bound, infirmity been bound, family problems been bound, all of that stuff's been defeated. Everything's been defeated. The healing power. He said Jesus called 12 of the 12 apostles together and he gave them power and authority over all demons. I didn't say some demons, all of them, to cure diseases. He sent them to announce and preach the kingdom of God. He's given us the same power. You got power over every demon. Don't let them demons run your house. They sit up there putting their feet up on your furniture and eating out of your refrigerator. Run them demons out your house. They ain't paying no rent. Ain't gonna backtalk me. The devil is a liar. You get up out of here. Those are demons you're dealing with. I'm not dealing with flesh and blood. I love you, but you're fleshly, but I ain't dealing with flesh. I'm dealing with them demons in you. I'm dealing with them demons in you. I don't care if you get mad at me. You can have snot coming out your nose. I don't care if you can cry, but I'm going to get them devils out of you. You ain't stand up in here. I ain't living with no demons. I refuse to. I lived with the devil long enough. Amen. How many dated the devil? A lot of years. Amen. I ain't dating the devil no more. I gave him a bill of divorce, and he ain't coming back no more. He can't come to the house. Don't knock on it. Don't send me no birthday card. Don't send me no greetings. I don't even want to talk to you. I'm divorced from lust. I'm divorced from alcohol. I'm divorced from sin. I didn't let all of them. They're gone. Old things have passed away. All things have become new. I've got the power of God resident on the inside of me. Amen. I'm not the old man you used to know. I'm a new creation in Christ Jesus. I've got power flowing through me. Amen. If you hiccup, I'll heal you. Amen. You got a headache, I'll heal you. I ain't scared of no devils no more. Because the power of God is resident on the inside of me. The same power. You should be able to walk in the room and the devil say, I know who you are. You're one of the holy ones of Israel. He ought to recognize who you are when you come into the room. And back down. And back away. Healing power. All this power is there. Lay hands on the sick. What the scripture says? They might recover. And he said, lay hands on the sick. They will recover. They shall recover. I'm not laying hands on you and you ain't going to recover. Oh, he just did that for a religious exercise. He called Kurt up this morning and had Kurt come up here so he can just do a religious exercise. He healed. I don't pray for healing. I healed. Now, whether he received it or not, that's his problem. But he healed. I told you the power of God is resident on the inside of us. And when you speak something, listen, everything you touch is blessed. He said the free favors of God is upon you. Every time we go into the restaurant, and to eat this last month or two, they bring me the wrong order. Then they bring me another order because they brought me the wrong order. So I eat twice, amen, in one city. I went to Famous Days. I ordered the dark chicken, barbecue chicken, and she brought me the breast. I said, I didn't ask for this. She said, okay, She went back and got me the thigh and the leg and said, keep the breast. So I ate the breast. Amen. And this happened all last month. Every time I go in the restaurant, they gave me the wrong order or something. I said, go ahead, I don't get the wrong order. They will recover. Personal power. You don't even have to have a Holy Ghost, but you got a personal power. Matthew 25:15. To one he gave 5 talents, probably about 5,000, to another 2, 1, each portion of his own personal power or personal ability. You have a personal power to get things done. Even before you God even anoint you. It's just a choice that you make. Religion tries to stop power. They threatened the disciples and said, what are we to do to these men? For an extraordinary miracle took place and performed by them in plain sight of all the residents of Jerusalem. We cannot deny it. But in order that it may not spread any further among the people in the nation, let us warn and forbid them with stern threat to speak no more to any in this name or about this person. See, people don't want you talking about Jesus. We're coming to a time now that they're going to persecute you because of Jesus. The true Christians are going to be the ones that are going to stand up. Are you able to take the persecution that's going to come your way because you serve God? They'll mock at you, laugh at you. So they summoned them, imperatively instructed them not to converse in any way or teach about in or about the name Jesus. But Peter and John replied, whether it's right in the sight of God to listen to you and to obey rather you than God, you decide to be the judge. But we ourselves, we cannot help telling what we've seen and heard. I don't care what you say. I'm going to tell. Daniel said, I ain't bowing down. Shadrach, Meshach, and Abednego said, I ain't bowing down. I'm going to tell what God has done for me. Jesus said, far above every rule, authority, and power, and dominion, and every name that is named, about every title that can be conferred, not only in this age and in this world, but also in the age and world to come. He has put all things under his feet and has appointed him the universal supreme head of the church, the headship exercised throughout all the church. God has all power. It belongs to you and me. Our Father has all power. Dunamis power is the gun. Azusa power is the authority, the badge to use it, the nightstick. You got the gun, that's Azusa. But when you pull it out and shoot it, that's dunamis. Amen. You know you got the authority to use it. You know how to use it. You've got authority and power. Amen. So get your gun, Annie. Amen. Amen. And when they come into your house, cutting up, pull it out. No weapon formed against me shall prosper. I'm the head and not the tail. I'm going to start shooting some bullets of the word of God at them folks. Amen. I am fearfully and wonderfully made. I'm of the beloved. I've been redeemed. I've been justified. I've been cleansed. I've been sanctified. I've been set free. You got to get these bullets. You got to get. Don't be about no Barney Fife now. Found it with your one bullet. Now, when the devil come, you trying to find your bullet. Put it in your gun. Get you some weapons. Jesus went into hell and preached to the captives in hell. He preached to men in hell, taking captivity captives, and the ones that wanted it, the ones that heard him. Do you know there are people that stayed there? Now when Jesus died, the Bible says that the dead gave up and many walked the streets of Jerusalem. Jesus set them free from hell. Loved ones came back to life. Over 500 of them. Walked the streets of Jerusalem when Jesus died. He went down there and took the keys to death and hell, slapped the devil across his face, pistol whipped him, amen, pimp slapped him, and took everything that belonged to him. And took the keys to hell, put a rope around Satan's neck, drove him through the streets of hell, parading, dragging him. All the demons trembling and falling down and bowing down to him. Read the book by Mary Kay Baxter on divine revelation of hell. Hell is like a big, huge man laying on his back. It's got arms, it's got legs, it's got head, it's got feet, and it's huge, and it's full of people. Full of them. Read that book about hell. It's a huge place. Don't resist the power. Now, this is where I want to get to. If I don't get to anything else, if you don't get anything else out of this, this is where you rebel against the power. Now, you've got the Holy Ghost. Is that right? Yeah. That means the power of God is in you, resident in you. The glory is on you. He said, overcome the world by your testimony in the blood of the Lamb. You tell your testimony, and I'll work with you. Look at Romans 13:1 says, now let every soul be subject to higher powers, dunamis, for there is no power but of God. The powers that be ordained of God. Whosoever resisteth the power, what is the power? The Holy Ghost. The Holy Ghost on you, the power, the dunamis, the exousia on you. Whosoever resisted the power, resisted the ordinance of God, and they resist shall receive to themselves damnation. You're going to get to heaven, and you're going to ask God, well, why didn't you deliver me? And God's going to say, why didn't you use the power that you had? You resisted the power you didn't want. When I came on you to witness for me, you didn't want to open up your mouth. When I came, when you was in the hospital room and the lady in the next bed over there said, would you pray for me? You said, let me go get my mama and help you pray. He said, I was there, resident in you, on you, and you resisted the Holy Ghost. He said, don't quench the Holy Ghost. Release the Holy Ghost. Resisting the power is not exercising or exerting force. It doesn't come convenient when this dunamis power comes. The dunamis power is a natural ability. General, there's some different words for power in the Bible. Energia, working power in exercise, operative power. You got to work miracles. Some miracles you got to keep praying for people. It's word therapeutic. You got to keep praying for them. Exousia means the liberty, action, authorize. I got a gun. I got a nightstick. I got a badge. I am authorized. I am a delegated power. I'm not the power. I'm a delegated power because I still got to bring you before the judge. Or as unrestrained arbitrary power. I can make a decision whether to fire this gun or not. Ischus is another power. It means strength, power, especially physical, as an endowment. Samson had the power. Elijah had the power. Elijah outran a horse and chariot down the mountain. Kratos means might, relative and manifested power in the New Testament, God's power. Know this, we didn't do this, God did this. This was God's power. The word exousia is the word privilege. It's a privilege to have the power of God. Competent. I'm able to use the word of God. I have the freedom to use the word of God. I have a mastery. Faith coming by hearing and hearing. Let everything be done decently in order. You got to do it. You just can't wait on me to go send you to a hospital. Go yourself. Don't wait on me. I'm sure Emmanuel don't have time when his son gets sick to be calling, you know, he calls me, but he still has to go. He has to do what he got to do right then and there. He can't wait on. He may not be able to catch me. Amen. He got to lay hands on his son right then and there. He got to speak the word. He got to speak healing. He got to do whatever he's got to do. He's got to do it right then and there. You got to do the same thing. Competent to use the word. And that power gives you a jurisdiction. You have a jurisdiction, everybody in here, you have been assigned people that you've got to witness to in your lifetime, that you've got to minister to in your lifetime. Certain people will not make it into heaven unless you open up your mouth and minister to them. God will find somebody. He'll have to find somebody else, but it's a very bad feeling to disobey God when he tells you to go pray for somebody, go do something. How many ever had that feeling? God told you to go pray. Well, I'm going to go pray this afternoon. No, go pray now. I'll pray this afternoon. Then you get to the hospital, they dead. That feel like a wet blanket laying on top of you. I mean, you feel bad. We are responsible for delegated influence. God said this morning prophetically that he's given us influence. Authority, jurisdiction, liberty, right, and strength. All of these. So, you got to do like Jesus. Stand on your feet. I'm gonna let you go. You got to announce your power. I had to announce my power. I had to own this scripture. How many ever spoke the scripture out loud? Anybody ever spoke the scripture out loud? Luke chapter 4, verse 18. Come on, let's read it. Let's read it out loud and speak it out loud. When God called me into the deliverance, when I saw that scripture, I had to own that scripture. And when I began to own this scripture, the power began to show up. Read it with me. The Spirit of the Lord is upon me because he has anointed me to preach the gospel to the poor. He has sent me to heal the brokenhearted, to preach deliverance to the captives, the recovering of sight of the blind, to set at liberty them that are bruised, to preach the acceptable year of the Lord. Amen. You got to own that scripture. God sent you. He's anointed you. He has sent you to heal the brokenhearted. He sent you to preach deliverance to the captives.
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0: 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Wasn't today's message powerful? I'd like to take a moment to thank you for listening to the broadcast today. If you'd like to correspond with me, I can be reached at AFC Web. That's A as in Apple, F as in Frank, C as in Charles, W as in William, E as in Edward, and B as in Boy. 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Or look me up on Facebook, Apostle Albert Buford on Facebook. Beloved, I'd be remiss if I didn't take the time to pray for you today. Perhaps you've never accepted Jesus as Lord and Savior and you've been listening around on the other side of the world. Romans 10 verse 9 and 10 makes it a very simple plan of salvation. He said that if thou shalt confess with thy mouth the Lord Jesus, thou shalt believe in thy heart that God has raised him from the dead, thou shalt be saved. For with the heart man believes unto righteousness, and with the mouth confession is made unto salvation. The heart is the place where your spirit, soul, and body come together, the place where you think, your emotions, your will, your mind. And when you make it up in your heart and believe that Jesus died, you confess unto righteousness. I want you to say this prayer with me. Just say this after me. Say, Father, in the name of Jesus, I come to you as a sinner. I repent of my sins. I believe Jesus died for my sins, was buried, and he rose again. And he is seated on the right hand of the Father. Holy Spirit, come into my life and live your life through me. I submit myself to God and resist the devil. And according to your word, by faith, I am saved. Well, praise God. And welcome to the kingdom of God and the family of God. Send me a note or let me know that you've become born again or you just have some questions. My mailing address is Apostle Albert Buford, P.O. Box 1881. That's Albert Buford, B-U-F-O-R-D, P.O. Box 1881, Aurora, Illinois, 60507. That's P.O. Box 1881, Aurora, Illinois, 60507. Well, this is the end of today's broadcast, but until next time, keep standing on the wall and watching.
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transparent. See, lately it has become apparent that we are wearing the mask. Worshippers worshiping like second-class citizens and not citizens of the kingdom. See, we minister from fake places, and because of which we are injuring the kingdom's children, not being completely real. See, here is the deal. Lately, my faith has become Emmett Till'd. Beating heartbreak had me feeling defeated. Not just one, but three repeat offenses. My heart, which once had a gate, now had no fences.

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But that's where he used me. You see, it's in brokenness that God can really get the glory.

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His face disfigured so eyes be not disguised. And he endured so much lies and pain, but humiliation is a perfect invitation for

cage is free. So even though it hurts, we must believe that all things work together for the good, that all things work together the way they should. Could it be that we are being shaped in his likeness? And in this shaping, we must deal with a breaking of our will and our human mindsets. And therefore, on trouble's onset, we cannot forget that we have an advocate, a protector, a father who knows our plans. He holds our world in his hands.

0: 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Jesus said that the gospel of the kingdom shall be preached.
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3: So, whether it be...
4: She kept going. She didn't give up. It didn't matter what they were saying. It didn't matter how they treated her. It didn't matter how they looked at her. It didn't matter what they said to her. She kept going to the synagogue on the Sabbath day for 18 years, bent over, bowed down, looking at the ground. He knows you're tired of coming to church, bent over. He knows you're tired of convocations, bent over. He knows you're tired of going here and there, bent over. You're even tired of coming to summits, bent over. But tonight, you don't have to leave bent over.
1: 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Let me welcome all of our first-time listeners and those of you who tune us in for our teaching broadcast simply entitled Do the Word. We get that from James 1:22, but be doers of the word and not hearers only, deceiving your own selves. Not only is it important to hear the word, it's also important to do the word, because only the truth that is applied is transforming. These teachings are designed to perfect the saints, according to Ephesians chapter 4, verses 11 and 12, and he gave some apostles and some prophets, some evangelists, some pastors and teachers for the perfecting of the saints, for the work of the ministry, for the edifying of the body of Christ. Today, we interrupt our regularly scheduled programming to share with you a special excerpt from our teaching series entitled The Kingdom of God. This teaching was recorded at one of our live gatherings
0: already in progress.
4: Father, we just thank you for your goodness and your mercy. We thank you, Lord God, because in you all things are possible. We thank you, oh God, for your precious son, Jesus, who gave a life that we couldn't give. Thank you, Lord. Thank you, Father, for who died a death we couldn't die. Thank you, Lord, that you had each and every one of us on your mind, individually and collectively, for this purpose was the Son of God manifested, to destroy the works of the enemy. So we say thank you. Thank you for every heart that's here. Lord God, give them ears to hear what thus saith the Lord. Let them be open and ready to receive what you're saying to them individually, oh God, tonight, Father. We thank you, Father. We thank you. We thank you. We thank you. I yield myself to you tonight. I just desire to be used of you, that I would say only what you would have me to say. No more and no less. And we praise you for it. In Jesus' name, amen. I would like to start in Luke 13 and verse 10. If we would turn there, I would appreciate it. We're going to look at someone that we don't know all of her story, but Luke found it necessary to share a little of her life with us. And of course, him being a physician, he gave his rendition of her problem. Luke 13:10, if you would, we'll start reading there. And he was teaching in one of the synagogues on the Sabbath, and behold, there was a woman which had a spirit of infirmity 18 years and was bowed together and could in no wise lift up herself. And when Jesus saw her, he called her to him and said unto her, Woman, thou art loosed from thine infirmity. And he laid his hands on her, and immediately she was made straight and glorified God. And the ruler of the synagogue answered with indignation, because that Jesus had healed on the Sabbath day, and said unto the people, There are 6 days in which men ought to work. In them therefore come and be healed, and not on the Sabbath day? The Lord then answered him and said, thou hypocrite, doth not each one of you on the Sabbath loose his ox or his ass from the stall and lead him away to watering? And ought not this woman, being a daughter of Abraham, whom Satan had bound, lo, these 18 years, be loosed from this bond on the Sabbath day? And when he had said these things, all his adversaries were ashamed, and all the people rejoiced for all the glorious things that were done by him. Father, we thank you for your word. Amen. We have just read in scripture a story about a woman who was bent over. This woman doesn't have a name. This woman could be me. This woman could be you. This woman could be anybody, anywhere, in any church, at any time. If you would, turn to the right and say, woman,
2: it's time to straighten up.
4: Now let's turn to the left and say, woman,
2: it's time to straighten up.
4: The title of my message tonight is, woman, it's time to straighten up.